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1: The Twisha death investigation has taken a significant turn. A major breakthrough has emerged in Twisha death case, with AIIMS submitting its final 11-page forensic report to CBI. The report is set to strengthen a crucial piece of evidence in the investigation, a gym belt allegedly linked to Twisha's death. Forensic experts have found that the injury pattern on Twisha's neck matches the belt recovered during the investigation. The report also states that skin tissue matching Twisha was detected on the belt, further reinforcing the evidentiary value. While the findings establish a possible link, the AIIMS report does not rule out any foul play at this moment. The exact cause and the circumstance of Twisha's death remain under investigation. The DMK has rejected BCK's push for a joint front with TVK against the BJP. The party has made it clear that there is no proposal to join hands with Vijay's TVK at the national level. DMK said BCK should direct the alliance proposal to Vijay, who has been calling DMK his main political rival. The party also continued its attack on Congress, alleging it was betrayed over political interests. DMK said that the Congress failed to act as a true India bloc partner, further highlighting growing differences within opposition. VCK chief has been battling and talking about the fact that perhaps DMK and TVK alliance on the national front is good for the state of Tamil Nadu.
2: Our leaders, look, this problem is between DMK and Congress. Actually, Congress backstabbed DMK just after the defeat. Just for a couple of ministership in the state politics, in the state government, they failed to view it as a national, what to say, point of view, national politics, as India bloc, because they'll be losing. If DMK is coming out of India bloc, that will cost him 22 MPs out of this. So VCK is trying to patch it up, but our leaders, I don't think they will go along with the VCK's proposal.
3: Right, that may be his view. But where he should say, he is with the TVK in the alliance now. He is a man, is a minister. He should talk to Vijay, not to us, or just express the public. He should talk to Vijay. Why should he talk to us? Vijay says that we are his main enemies. When Vijay's stand is that, how can we both be in the same alliance? So he may wish anything. It is Thirumavaram's view. But how is it possible when Vijay's attack is directly against DMK? What can we do?
1: Let's listen in to what VCK chief told Thirumavaravan has said.
4: TVK enna solraga enga kolgai edirindraanga okay DMK enna solraga ivula naala naanga eduthukkom thodandu eduthukkomraanga India bloc enna solrudhu avangala eduppadhu dhaan avasiyam illai. அப்போ ஏன் 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
1: Now talking about what has happened so far as the Bengaluru delivery horror story is concerned. A routine parcel delivery turned into a nightmare for a Bengaluru woman after a delivery agent allegedly flashed his private parts inside her home. A Bengaluru woman has alleged that the delivery agent entered her home without permission, claiming he wanted to use the washroom. She accused that he flashed his private parts before leaving. It's a big NDTV impact. The police have arrested the accused and further investigation is underway. The delivery agent

0: is facing three charges under Bharatiya Nyaya Sanhita. These include allegations of sexual harassment, insulting and outraging a woman's modesty, unlawfully entering a residence, and the woman has claimed that despite a repeated request and refusal to allow him to enter the house, he entered her premises. The delivery agent allegedly forced his way inside, and moments later, after coming out, he exposed himself to her.
1: मैं नहीं छोड़ूंगी इसको, मैं पक्का पुलिस स्टेशन जाऊंगी और इसके खिलाफ मैं पुलिस कंप्लेंट करूंगी और फ्लिपकार्ट मिंत्रा रिक्वेस्ट हूँ कि किस टाइप के डिलीवरी बॉय आप लोग हायर करते हो, क्या आप लोग 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
0: we'll continue tracking that story and much more on the other side of a quick break. 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
3: Fair point.
4: Picture this. The biggest stage. Floodlights.
3: Wow.
4: 4K. The works.
0: Welcome back. The US-Iran standoff is spiraling with fresh strikes, counterattacks and tough warnings raising fears of a wider Gulf conflict. Iran has shut the Strait of Hormuz, claiming it blocked an illegal US move, while US accuses Iran of attacking a cargo ship in the strategic waterway. Refuting all the claims by Iran, US CENTCOM says that Hormuz is open for all those vessels and Iran does not control the strait. US has launched a third wave of strikes on Iran, saying that operation is meant to weaken Tehran's ability to threaten commercial shipping. Iran's parliament speaker says that the era of one-sided deal is over, while Washington warns Iran that they'll pay a heavy price if attacks continue. The confrontation between Washington and Tehran is becoming increasingly personal. Iran's new supreme leader, Mujtaba Khamenei, has vowed revenge following the killing of his father, while US President Donald Trump has warned of an overwhelming military response if Iran targets him. Take a look at this report.
5: The war rhetoric in West Asia is heating up. The messaging has turned personal. Iran's new supreme leader, Mujtaba Khamenei, is vowing revenge for his father.
6: عهد می‌بندیم که انتقام خون پاک شما و همه شهیدان این دو جنگ را از قاتلین جنایتکار و بی آبرو بگیریم. این انتقام خواست ملت ماست و به طور حتمی باید صورت بگیرد.
5: مجتبی's remarks came amid growing anger in Iran, with calls for retaliation against those responsible for Ayatollah Khamenei's killing. The response from Washington has been equally uncompromising. Trump has issued one of his strongest warnings yet. He says that any attempt by Iran to assassinate him would trigger a massive US military response. Trump said,

0: influential and disruptive technologies. More in this report. Two tech giants, two billionaires, one battle that refuses to end. Elon Musk and Sam Altman are back at war, trading fresh attacks in their long-running feud over OpenAI, artificial intelligence, and billions of dollars at stake. The latest showdown erupted on social media platform X after Musk revived his explosive scam Altman attack. Musk accused Altman of taking what he calls scamming to an entirely new level. The OpenAI CEO accused Musk of selling investors a short-term vision around his AI ambitions. A direct swipe at Musk's AI data center expansion plans. This is not a new rivalry. It's a feud that began with a shared dream that turned into one of Silicon Valley's biggest battles. In 2015, Musk, Altman, and Greg Brockman created OpenAI with a mission, building safe artificial intelligence for humanity. But the partnership soon collapsed. In 2018, Musk stepped away from OpenAI's board, citing concerns over Tesla's AI interests. He later launched into AI, turning a former ally into a direct competitor. The war moved from boardrooms to courtrooms in 2024. Musk sued OpenAI, accusing the company of abandoning its original non-profit mission after moving towards a for-profit structure. The fight escalated this year in 2026, when Musk launched personal attacks branding Altman, Scamp Altman, and Greg Brockman, Stockman. Musk also bought billions in damages over OpenAI's restructuring. The courtroom battle reached its trial in California. Musk told jurors that he felt duped, while also acknowledging that his own AI company uses technology influenced by OpenAI models. But the jury rejected the claims that were being made by Elon Musk, ruling against him. Musk promised to appeal, repeating his accusations that Altman and Brockman had benefited from what he called the stealing of a charity. Now, the gloves are off again. Musk has revived his attack. Altman has fired back. What began as a mission to build AI for humanity has transformed into a Silicon Valley showdown over control, over money, and the future of artificial intelligence. Bureau Report, NDTV World. And a state of emergency has been declared in parts of southern China after hundreds of snakes invaded residential areas. Floodwaters unleashed by Typhoon Mayasak destroyed a snake breeding farm, releasing nearly 900 reptiles into nearby villages. With more heavy rain forecasts, local authorities have issued urgent public safety warning. A special report.
1: A terrifying ordeal for residents in China's Guangxi region. Typhoon Mayasak's rains caused reservoirs to overflow and embankments to collapse, sending violent floodwaters through Dengwei village and destroying a local snake breeding facility. The collapse unleashed between 800 to 900 snakes into residential streets and flooded homes. It's a race against time to recover the escaped reptiles before they disappear into the wreckage. Emergency teams and villagers are working round the clock to get hold of these snakes. Authorities have confirmed the incident and declared a state of emergency. They are strongly urging residents to remain indoors and avoid the floodwaters. But forecasters warned of further rain. This raises further concerns over flooding and danger beneath the surface.
0: Well, that story and much more up on our website, ndtv.com. With that, it's a wrap on this edition. Thank you so much for watching.
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A very good morning. You're watching NDTV 24/7 this Monday morning at 6 o'clock. We have the latest what's happening in the Middle East that remains on an edge as tensions are building up and escalating between Iran and the United States. We're going to get you details. First, the headlines. And it's the Middle East that's on the edge as tensions are building up, and we have the

Escalating between the two nations, Iran and the United States. Iran claiming that it's shut down the Strait of Hormuz and the United States insisting the waterway remains open, while both sides continue to exchange fresh threats, raising fears of a wider regional conflict. The Ram Mandir donation theft case is set for a fresh legal battle. The Supreme Court will hear pleas seeking a deeper probe, even as CCTV footage, alleged confessions and political reactions keep the controversy alive. And it's Tamil Nadu's Chief Minister Vijay who has started a major outreach in as far as a visit focusing on welfare delivery, digital governance and direct public interaction, marking a key political and administrative push by the Chief Minister. BJP leader Annamalai has set his sights on the 2031 Tamil Nadu Assembly post, promising better governance. He has intensified his attack on the DMK while pitching himself as the face of a new political alternative. Uttar Pradesh is set to get a major infrastructure boost with the inauguration of the Lucknow-Kanpur Expressway. The new corridor is expected to cut travel time and improve trade as well as connectivity. And then we have Yoga Guru Ram Dev's remarks on a Hindu Rashtra that's triggered a political storm. While he says Muslims have nothing to fear, opposition leaders and Muslim groups have strongly objected his comments. Protests have erupted in Nepal over an eviction drive targeting landless families. Public anger has intensified following the self-immolation of a 25-year-old, putting Kathmandu's civic administration under pressure.

0: Let's start with break news coming in early this morning at 6 o'clock on Monday. Massive blaze has ripped through a pub in Bangkok. This has happened late last night. At least 27 people have died in this deadly fire that took place in a pub inside Bangkok. The Prime Minister of Thailand has in fact confirmed that there were 27 deaths that have taken place inside this pub, and that was because of a fire that erupted. The police are in fact talking about how people managed, some of them managed to flee as the fire had engulfed the entire pub, and the cause of that deadly fire is still under investigation. Let's get you some of the reactions coming in.
1: I asked one musician that happened to be on the stage when the incident took place. He said that there was a fire at the cutout switch, and after that thing happened very quickly, and there was blasting, and everybody tried to free themselves from the smoke and the flame. There are already 27 bodies. The rest were sent to hospitals.
2: Yeah, the incident started around midnight, and then there are like 27 deaths and 63 people injured and 22 critical condition. The source, the cause of the fire is still under investigation by the police department. But I think the fire brigade arrived within 5 minutes from the notification. But the fire already spread quickly, and a lot of smoke and flame. So I think we have to investigate what is the really cause of the casualties.
0: Vishal, my colleague, joining us to get us the very latest. Vishal, we believe that there were 63 people who were injured and 27 lives have been claimed in this fire, because apparently there were blocked exits is what we're getting to know.
3: Yes, and the Thailand PM has himself told that when he spoke with one of the musicians who was inside when this tragedy happened, he clearly stated that there was some fire that came out of the cutout switch or the circuit breaker switch that seemed to be on fire, and that resulted in a cascading fire that ripped through the whole club, and that did not let anyone escape this. And many of the victims, they wanted to get away from the fire, and in that process they went to the back of the whole building, and that resulted in a great difficulty in the rescue authorities to reach them. And that is where the rescue authorities have found most of the victims. They were trying to get away from the fire, and they hid themselves in the

0: toilets of the property. So that is where the victims have been found. The process of identification is still going on. Whether or not there are some Indians involved, that is still being investigated. NDTV has spoken with the authorities in Thailand, and they have clearly stated that so far they have not heard anything about an Indian being found in this property.
1: From what one is picking up at the moment, initial reports are suggesting that 22 of the 63 who have been injured are said to be critically injured, while 27 lives have been claimed, Vishal.
0: And this seemed to happen not too long ago. About 5 or 6 hours ago, this fire started, and within minutes it had engulfed the whole property. And as you rightly mentioned, there are still questions being asked as to what kind of exits were provided for the victims, because many reports indicate that an inspection was done not too long ago. In April, an inspection was done by the Bangkok authorities that seemed to indicate it was an okay property, but what happened exactly, we'll only get to know when the investigation is when the investigation is over. So we'll have to wait for that. But for now, the authorities are clearly stating that they believe it could have started with the circuit breaker being caught on fire. But the police themselves, who are investigating the case, they have not said anything. This is the Thailand PM who said it. So we'll have to wait for confirmation from all of the sides.
1: Right, blocked exits is the reason why there were so many people who were injured. 27 lives that have been claimed. Vishal, thank you for getting us those details. Switching tracks now to the war between the United States and Iran. US has launched fresh strikes on Iran, with the United States saying these fresh strikes have targeted Iranian forces. The strikes are an aim with, basically to secure the Strait of Hormuz, which has been shut by Iran. That's the claim that Iran has made. However, the United States says it's open. Iran has been held accountable for the attacks that have taken place on those commercial vessels at sea, is what the United States is saying. Rishabh, my colleague, joining us in order to get us details on this. Rishabh, another fresh strikes, another fresh attack by the United States, and this is basically to get the Strait of Hormuz open, but the United States has been claiming that it's open, which the Iranian side, of course, has been refuting.
2: Well, exactly. The arguments are, Iran says that we have shut down the Strait of Hormuz and it will only open once the US gives it an assurance that there won't be any further attack on Iran, and the Gulf states also stop aiding US campaign in Iran. But US say that the things are fine, and there are commercial ships who are plying in Strait of Hormuz in the designated route. So there are pictures that are coming in where Iran has attacked at least two ships, is what we're given to understand. One ship, MVS Galaxy, which had 11 Indian crew members, 10 of them have been rescued. One is still missing, is what we're given to understand. So the war is, raging on. We have seen US holding at least 4 rounds of back-to-back attacks on Iran. There have been at least 400 to 500 locations where Iran have been struck by United States military, air force, as well as navy for that matter. A report suggests that there are at least 20 warships that are moving towards Strait of Hormuz put a siege on Strait of Hormuz, a blockade sort of thing that US is planning for Strait of Hormuz. All this showcases that situation is not under control in Strait of Hormuz, and that's the reason that Iranian claims get more weight, because if things were fine and if Strait of Hormuz was working as planned, then there won't be a requirement of putting a siege or a blockade, or USS Abraham Lincoln was not required to be in Gulf of Oman for that matter. But that is happening, which showcases that yes, there are situations where US needs to take action, and that's the reason that Iran's claim is getting much more weight here. So we'll have to wait and see how things unfold. There have been back-to-back attacks from US and from Iran as well, while US have been bombing the southern side of Iran as well.
1: Absolutely.
2: As the coastal areas of Iran. Iran in return has hit at Kuwait, Bahrain, Qatar, UAE, and Oman as well.
1: Rishabh, stay on with us, because let's also talk about the role that Israel is playing in all of this. We have Netanyahu, the leader there, hailing Israel's campaign against Iran and saying that this is going to be Iran's terror axis that is now being crushed. Netanyahu there claiming that Israel has averted a major threat and Iran was very close to nuclear weapons that would have been used by the Iranian side, and that has now been thwarted by the Israeli side. And that is the Iranian nuclear threat. We have Rishabh back with us in order to know more on this, but first listen in to what Benjamin Netanyahu had to say.
3: אנחנו מרסקים בשיטתיות את ציר הרשע והטרור האיראני שניסה לקדם את התוכנית להשמדת ישראל באמצעות טבעת חנק של טרור שהוא פרס סביבנו. הרחקנו מעלינו סכנה קיומית מיידית, כולל הסכנה המיידית שנשקפה לנו מהחזקת נשק גרעיני בידי איראן.
1: Rishabh back with us. Rishabh, just when we thought that Netanyahu has been sidelined from the conversations and talks that took place between Iran and the US, and now here we have Netanyahu back in the scene there claiming that Iran's nuclear ambitions have been thwarted by Israel.
2: Well, see, there are multiple reports coming in, Divya, which suggest that Israel was the one which went to Washington saying that Mossad has found out credible evidence where one could see that Iranian IRGC was trying to assassinate the US president, either in Switzerland or France, or for that matter in Turkey as well, where when US president was present for NATO summit. And based on these intel inputs, the renewed attack on Iran has happened. So one can never put Israel out of this conflict. Israel is an integral part of this conflict. Just that, as we are speaking, Israel is not directly engaging with Iran. Sources within the Israeli government suggest that we will only enter Iran and this conflict again if US wants us to do, or if Iran does some misadventure and try and attack directly to the territory of Israel, and that's the only time we will enter the this whole conflict. As per our intelligence, Iran is not looking to hit us because they don't want a full-fledged war. This is something that reports within the government, sources within the Netanyahu government suggest. So now, if we want to say that Israel is out of this conflict, no, it is not. Was Israel out of conversation? No, there was always a back-channel discussion between Jerusalem and Washington happening. And one could see that on this conflict.
1: Let's just get you more breaking news, Rishabh. Stay on with us. So we will come back to you on the latest that we have as far as the Iranian side there rejecting United Nations military confrontation term. Reactions were legitimate, is what Iran is saying. This was all in self-defense, urging nations not to host the United States attacks. Now, stop the United States from using your territory, is what Iran is saying, calling for the use of the term Persian Gulf. Iran has rejected the US claims on the talks with Muscat, and Iran urging the United Nations to hold the United States accountable. Rishabh back with us. Rishabh, talk us through, Iran, they're slamming the US strikes as the UN Charter violation, and saying that these attacks that have been launched and these sites that could be targeted, in fact, and, really slamming the United States there and asking other countries to do the same.
2: Well, what we're given to understand that it's been over 3 hours, Divya, that the fourth round of attack on Iran is ongoing. And now Iran do understand that these attacks are not the way it was in the 40-day continued war or last 120 days when there was sporadic attacks on Iran. These are very well coordinated and precision attacks that are taking place. Ports are being attacked, lighthouses are being attacked, telecommunication towers are being attacked. There are reports that places closer to Bushehr nuclear plant have also been attacked. So Iran now says that these are against the charter of UN. You cannot be hitting the vital infrastructure of the country. And that's why these stories are coming in. What we are given to understand that in last 3 hours, there have been attacks on Iran's southern side, and that is still ongoing while Iran is hitting back at the Gulf countries.
1: Right, Rishabh, thank you so much for getting us those details. So this is a tense escalation that we're seeing between the United States and Iran. There have been multiple incidents that paint a very, very difficult picture that has now emerged. Iran has attacked ships in the Strait of Hormuz, prompting Trump to declare the vital waterway that remains open for navigation. That's what the US is saying. While an advisor to Mujtaba Khamenei delivered a defiant message amid the Hormuz crisis, declaring that the Strait of Hormuz is now shut for vessels. He emphasized that Hormuz is more important than atomic bombs and has in fact promised that Iran will protect the strait come what may. Meanwhile, Trump has told the United States media that Iran had agreed to a perfect deal before launching a drone. slamming Iran's leadership as sick. He confirmed that the United States bombed the hell out of Iran, asserted that the strait is open, and declared that Iran does not control the Strait of Hormuz. And with that, we're slipping into a short break. Back with a whole lot more on the other side. To stay with us.
4: The fact that there is now suddenly a raging debate with regard to ethanol, why is it that it's happening now?
5: E20, madam, has been around for nearly 2 years now. There are 20 crore two-wheelers using E20. There are 20 lakh four-wheelers using E20. But I think the counter information which has been put out, that this is not something we've done suddenly, that E20 has been around for at least almost 2 years, that E15 has been around for 3.5 years. And by the way, in the last 18 months or 24 months, there have been no complaints.
6: This is the show where we bring you all the hot and happenings from the world of entertainment and lifestyle.
7: Really?
6: Fashion that made you gag. Films that made you fangirl. Art that made it to the gram. And trends that kept us with the program. Hello and welcome to a brand new show. I am your host Mayank Chaudhary and this is Limelight.
8: The Shiv Sena Shinde faction corporator is seen assaulting a female doctor and nurses at a hospital in Dombivli.
9: The thug you see is Shinde Sena corporator Ramesh Mhatre of Dombivli. Deputy Chief Minister Eknath Shinde, I have a direct question for you tonight. Will your government immediately arrest this rowdy Ramesh Mhatre?
10: We learned that the action has been taken against the thug neta that we see on our screens right now. FIR has been registered against this man.
11: And joining me live from Mumbai is Ramesh Mhatre. Kya aapko zara bhi sharam nahi aati hai? Aapko kisne haq diya haath uthane ka?
12: Humko haq hamare party ke Balasaheb Thackeray ne diya, jahan bhi anyay ho.
11: Aap corporator ho ya gunde ho sir? National TV par hain aap. क्या आप माफी मांगेंगे कि आप
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12: प्रशिक्षण हम हमारे
11: नहीं मांगेंगे
12: सर.
13: Had it not been for NDTV's coverage, none of this would have happened. And today, 9 hours after I spent 26 minutes questioning him, Ramesh Mhatre, corporator of the ruling Shinde Sena, has finally been arrested.
14: India Inc.'s most respected names chose India Inc.'s best and brightest.
15: I'm delighted to be chairing a committee of such distinguished fellow businessmen, bankers. 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
24: 21 days in Kashmir. Unfiltered list of things I saw and observed on the ground.
25: Very special ground report from the line of control. There were some children who've lost limbs in the shelling.
26: For a country
0: that has fought so many wars in the mountains and at high altitude.
25: We're standing on the Indian Navy's newest warship,
13: the Line of Control, Ship Arur, NDTV.
14: He has tracked the pulse of power from Washington to Korea. Witnessed history being made in global capitals and conflict zones.
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Welcome back. Let's get you the latest from Nepal. Hundreds of people came out onto the streets in Nepal's Kathmandu in a protest against the government's move to evict squatters without a resettlement plan. The protest that began against the Kathmandu Metropolitan City Police has been going on for some days now. It escalated sharply after many young people criticized the government for evicting and relocating landless people to holding centers. The latest protest, which has a distinct Gen Z character, highlighted the living conditions of those evicted. And with that, we're slipping into a short break. Back with a whole lot more. Stay with us.

0: What seems settled for me is unfinished business. So I rewind, I pause, I reflect, I dig, until what's buried stands up to be counted. Breaking ground, not just headlines, the meaning behind them. This is Breaking Ground with me, Vedika Sood.
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1: Without a hook, no way. 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
1: 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The fury of Operation Sindhu.
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A very good morning. You're watching NDTV 24/7 this Monday morning at 6 o'clock. We have the latest what's happening in the Middle East that remains on an edge as tensions are building up and escalating between Iran and the United States. We're going to get you details. First, the headlines. And it's the Middle East that's on the edge as tensions are building up, and we have the tensions escalating between the two nations, Iran and the United States. Iran claiming that it's shut down the Strait of Hormuz, and the United States insisting the waterway remains open, while both sides continue to exchange fresh threats, raising fears of a wider regional conflict. The Ram Mandir donation theft case is set for a fresh legal battle. The Supreme Court will hear pleas seeking a deeper probe, even as CCTV footage

Alleged confessions and political reactions keep the controversy alive. And it's Tamil Nadu's Chief Minister Vijay who has started a major outreach in as far as the visit, focusing on welfare delivery, digital governance and direct public interaction, marking a key political and administrative push by the Chief Minister. BJP leader Annamalai has set his sights on the 2031 Tamil Nadu Assembly post, promising better governance. He has intensified his attack on the DMK while pitching himself as the face of a new political alternative. Uttar Pradesh is set to get a major infrastructure boost with the inauguration of the Lucknow-Kanpur Expressway. The new corridor is expected to cut travel time and improve trade as well as connectivity. And then we have Yoga Guru Ram Dev's remarks on a Hindu Rashtra that's triggered a political storm. While he says Muslims have nothing to fear, opposition leaders and Muslim groups have strongly objected his comments. Protests have erupted in Nepal over an eviction drive targeting landless families. Public anger has intensified following the self-immolation of a 25-year-old, putting Kathmandu Civic Administration under pressure.

0: Let's start with break news coming in early this morning at 6 o'clock on Monday. Massive blaze has ripped through a pub in Bangkok. This has happened late last night. At least 27 people have died in this deadly fire that took place in a pub inside Bangkok. The Prime Minister of Thailand has in fact confirmed that there were 27 deaths that have taken place inside this pub, and that was because of a fire that erupted. The police are in fact talking about how people managed, some of them managed to flee as the fire had engulfed the entire pub, and the cause of that deadly fire is still under investigation. Let's get you some of the reactions coming in.
1: I asked one musician that happened to be on the stage when the incident took place. He said that there was a fire at the cutout switch, and after that thing happened very quickly, and there was blasting, and everybody tried to free themselves from the smokes and the flame. There are already 27 bodies. The rest were sent to hospitals.
2: Yeah, the incident started around midnight, and then there are like 27 dead and 63 people injured and 22 critical condition. The source, the cause of the fire is still under investigation by the police department. But I think the fire brigade arrived within 5 minutes from the notification. But the fire already spread quickly, and a lot of smoke and flame. So I think we have to investigate what is the really cause of the casualties.
0: Vishal, my colleague, joining us to get us the very latest. Vishal, we believe that there were 63 people who were injured and 27 lives have been claimed in this fire because apparently there were blocked exits, is what we're getting to know.
3: Yes, and the Thailand PM has himself told that when he spoke with one of the musicians who was inside when this tragedy happened, he clearly stated that there was some fire that came out of the cutout switch or the circuit breaker switch that seemed to be on fire, and that resulted in a cascading fire that ripped through the whole club, and that did not let anyone escape this, and many of the victims, they wanted to get away from the fire, and in that process they went to the back of the whole building, and that resulted in a great difficulty in the rescue authorities to reach them, and that is where the rescue authorities have found most of the victims. They were trying to get away from the fire, and they hid themselves in the toilets of the property, so that is where the victims have been found. The process of identification is still going on, whether or not there are some Indians involved, that is still being investigated. NDTV has spoken with the authorities in Thailand, and they have clearly stated that so far they have not heard anything about an Indian being found in this property.
0: From what one is picking up at the moment, initial reports that are suggesting that 22 of the 63 who have been injured are said to be critically injured, while 27 lives have been claimed, Vishal.
3: And this seemed to happen not too long ago, about 5 or 6 hours ago. This fire started, and within minutes it had engulfed the whole property. And as you rightly mentioned, there are still questions being asked as to what kind of exits were provided for the victims, because many reports indicate that an inspection was done not too long ago in April. An inspection was done by the Bangkok authorities that seemed to indicate it was an okay property, but what happened exactly we'll only get to know when the investigation is when the investigation is over, so we'll have to wait for that. But for now, the authorities are clearly stating that they believe it could have started with the circuit breaker being caught on fire, but the police themselves who are investigating the case, they have not said anything. This is the Thailand PM who said it, so we'll have to wait for confirmation from all of the sides.
0: Right, blocked exits is the reason why there were so many people who were injured. 27 lives that have been claimed. Vishal, thank you for getting us those details. Switching tracks now to the war between the United States and Iran. US has launched fresh strikes on Iran, with the United States saying these fresh strikes have targeted Iranian forces. The strikes are an aim with, basically to secure the Strait of Hormuz, which has been shut by Iran. That's the claim that Iran has made. However, the United States says it's open. Iran has been held accountable for the attacks that have taken place on those commercial vessels at sea, is what the United States is saying. Rishabh, my colleague, joining us in order to get us details on this. Rishabh, another fresh strikes, another fresh attack by the United States, and this is basically to get the Strait of Hormuz opened, but the United States has been claiming that it's open, which the Iranian side, of course, has been refuting.
4: Well, exactly. The arguments are Iran says that we have shut down the Strait of Hormuz and it will only open once the US gives it an assurance that there won't be any further attack on Iran, and the Gulf states also stop aiding US campaign in Iran. But US say that no, the things are fine and there are commercial ships who are plying in Strait of Hormuz in the designated route. So there are pictures that are coming in where Iran has attacked at least two ships, is what we're given to understand. One ship, MVS Galaxy, which had 11 Indian crew members, 10 of them have been rescued. One is still missing, is what we're given to understand. So the war is, raging on. We have seen US, holding at least four rounds of back-to-back attacks on Iran. There have been at least 400 to 500 locations where Iran have been struck by United States, military, Air Force, as well as Navy for that matter. The report suggests that there are at least 20 warships that are moving towards Strait of Hormuz, put a siege on Strait of Hormuz, a blockade sort of thing that US is planning for Strait of Hormuz. All this showcases that situation is not under control in Strait of Hormuz, and that's the reason that Iranian claims get more weight, because if things were fine and if Strait of Hormuz was working as planned, then there won't be a requirement of putting a seize or a blockade, or USS Abraham Lincoln was not required to be in Gulf of Oman for that matter. But that is happening, which showcases that yes, there are situations where US needs to take action, and that's the reason that Iran's claim is getting much more weight here. So we'll have to wait and see how things unfold. There have been back-to-back attacks from US and from Iran as well, while US have been bombing the southern side of Iran as well.
0: Absolutely.
4: As the coastal areas of Iran. Iran in return has hit at Kuwait, Bahrain, Qatar, UAE, and Oman,
0: Jordan
4: as well.
0: Rishabh, stay on with us, because let's also talk about the role that Israel is playing in all of this. We have Netanyahu, the leader there, hailing Israel's campaign against Iran and saying that this is going to be Iran's terror access that is now being crushed. Netanyahu there claiming that Israel has averted a major threat and Iran was very close to nuclear weapons that would have been used by the Iranian side, and that has now been thwarted by the Israeli side, and that is the Iranian nuclear threat. We have Rishabh back with us in order to know more on this, but first listen in to what Benjamin Netanyahu had to say.
5: אנחנו מרסקים בשיטתיות את ציר הרשע והטרור האיראני שניסה לקדם את התוכנית להשמדת ישראל באמצעות טבעת חנק של טרור שהוא פרס סביבנו. החקנו מעלינו סכנה קיומית מיידית, כולל הסכנה המיידית שנשקפה לנו מהחזקת נשק גרעיני בידי איראן.
0: Rishabh back with us. Rishabh, just when we thought that Netanyahu has been sidelined from the conversation, the talks that took place between Iran and the US, and now here we have Netanyahu back in the scene there claiming that Iran's nuclear ambitions have been thwarted by Israel.
4: Well, see, there are multiple reports coming in, Divya, which suggest that Israel was the one which went to Washington saying that Mossad has found out credible evidence where one could see that Iranian IRGC was trying to assassinate the US president, either in Switzerland or France, or for that matter in Turkey as well, where when US president was present for NATO summit. And based on these intel inputs, the renewed attack on Iran has happened. So one can never put Israel out of this conflict. Israel is an integral part of this conflict. Just that as we are speaking, Israel is not directly engaging with Iran. Sources within the Israeli government suggest that we will only enter Iran and this conflict again if US wants us to do, or if Iran does some misadventure and they try and attack directly to the territory of Israel, and that's the only time we will enter the this whole conflict. As per our intelligence, Iran is not looking to hit us because they don't want a full-fledged war. This is something that reports within the government, sources within the Netanyahu government suggest. So now, if we want to say that Israel is out of this conflict, no, it is not. Was Israel out of conversation? No, there was always a back-channel discussion between Jerusalem and Washington happening. And one could see that on this conflict.
0: Let's just get you more breaking news, Rishabh. Stay on with us. We will come back to you on the latest that we have as far as the Iranian side there rejecting United Nations military confrontation term. Reactions were legitimate, is what Iran is saying. This was all in self-defense, urging nations not to host the United States attacks. Now, stop the United States from using your territory, is what Iran is saying, calling for the use of the term Persian Gulf. Iran has rejected the US claims on the talks with Muscat, and Iran urging the United Nations to hold the United States accountable. Rishabh, back with us. Rishabh, talk us through, you know, Iran, they're slamming the US strikes as the UN Charter violation, and saying that these attacks that have been launched and these sites that could be targeted, in fact, and, you know, really slamming the United States there and asking other countries to do the same.
4: Well, what we're given to understand that it's been over 3 hours, Divya, that the fourth round of attack on Iran is ongoing. And now Iran do understand that these attacks are not the way it was in the 40-day continued war or last 120 days when there was sporadic attacks on Iran. These are very well coordinated and precision attacks that are taking place. Ports are being attacked, lighthouses are being attacked, telecommunication towers are being attacked. There are reports that places closer to Bushehr nuclear plant have also been attacked. So Iran now says that these are against the charter of UN. You cannot be hitting the vital infrastructure of the country. And that's why these stories are coming in. What we are given to understand that in last 3 hours, there have been attacks on Iran's southern side, and that is still ongoing while Iran is hitting back at the Gulf countries.
0: Right, Rishabh, thank you so much for getting us those details. So this is a tense escalation that we're seeing between the United States and Iran. There have been multiple incidents that paint a very, very difficult picture that has now emerged. Iran has attacked ships in the Strait of Hormuz, prompting Trump to declare the vital waterway that remains open for navigation. That's what the US is saying. While an advisor to Mujtaba Khamenei delivered a defiant message amid the Hormuz crisis, declaring that the Strait of Hormuz is now shut for vessels. He emphasized that Hormuz is more important than atomic bombs and has in fact promised that Iran will protect the strait come what may. Meanwhile, Trump has told the United States media that Iran had agreed to a perfect deal before launching a drone, slamming Iran's leadership as sick. He confirmed that the United States bombed the hell out of Iran, asserted that the strait is open, and declared that Iran does not control the Strait of Hormuz. And with that, we're slipping into a short break. Back with a whole lot more on the other side. To stay with us.

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7: The fact that there is now suddenly a raging debate with regard to ethanol, why is it that it's happening now?
8: E20, madam, has been around for nearly 2 years now. There are 20 crore two-wheelers using E20. There are 20 lakh four-wheelers using E20. But I think the counter information which has been put out, that this is not something we've done suddenly, that E20 has been around for at least almost 2 years, that E15 has been around for 3.5 years. And by the way, in the last 18 months or 24 months, there have been no complaints.
9: This is the show where we bring you all the hot and happenings from the world of entertainment and lifestyle.
10: Really?
9: Fashion that made you gag. Films that made you fangirl. Art that made it to the gram. And trends that kept us with the program. Hello and welcome to a brand new show. I am your host Mayank Chaudhary and this is Limelight.
11: The Shiv Sena Shinde Faction Corporator is seen assaulting a female doctor and nurses at a hospital in Dombivli.
12: The thug you see is Shinde Sena Corporator Ramesh Mhatre of Dombivli. Deputy Chief Minister Eknath Shinde, I have a direct question for you tonight. Will your government immediately arrest this rowdy Ramesh Mhatre?
13: We learned that the action has been taken against the thug Neta that we see on our screens right now. FIR has been registered against this man.
14: And joining me live from Mumbai is Ramesh Mhatre. 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
14: नहीं मांगेंगे
15: सर।
16: Had it not been for NDTV's coverage, none of this would have happened. And today, 9 hours after I spent 26 minutes questioning him, Ramesh Mhatre, corporator of the ruling Shinde Sena, has finally been arrested.
4: India Inc.'s most respected names chose India Inc.'s best and brightest.
5: I'm delighted to be chairing a committee of such distinguished fellow businessmen, bankers. It's just lovely to be back on this NDTV jury. I have been a fan of NDTV for a long time.

The government's move to evict squatters without a resettlement plan. The protest that began against the Kathmandu Metropolitan City Police has been going on for some days now. It escalated sharply after many young people criticized the government for evicting and relocating landless people to holding centers. The latest protest, which has a distinct Gen Z character, highlighted the living conditions of those evicted. And with that, we're slipping into a short break. Back with a whole lot more. Stay with us.

0: He has tracked the pulse of power from Washington to Korea. Witnessed history being made in global capitals and conflict zones.
1: This location from Tel Aviv
0: brought clarity to complex issues of national security and international affairs.
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11: Your friend said, "Ye le le." 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

0: A very good morning. You're watching NETV 24/7. I'm Divya Vadva. We have a whole lot lined up for you, including what's erupting between Iran and the United States. There have been fresh strikes. We're going to get you details. First, the headlines. The Middle East remains on the edge as tensions between Iran and the United States is only escalating. Iran claims it has shut down the Strait of Hormuz. It remains open while both sides continue to exchange fresh threats, raising fears of a wider regional conflict. The Ram Mandir donation theft case is set for a fresh legal battle. The Supreme Court will hear pleas seeking a deeper probe, even as CCTV footage and alleged confessions alongside political reactions that is now keeping the controversy alive. Tamil Nadu's Chief Minister begins a major outreach today. The visit will be on the focus. He is going to be focusing on welfare delivery, digital governance and direct public interaction, marking a key political and administrative push in the state. On the other hand, BJP leader Annamalai, who has his sights are set for Tamil Nadu elections coming up in 2031, promising better governance. He has intensified his attack on the DMK while pitching himself as a face of a new political alternative. Uttar Pradesh is set to get a major infrastructure boost with the inauguration of the Lucknow-Kanpur Expressway. The new corridor is expected to cut travel time, improve trade and connectivity. And as Yoga Guru Ramdev's remarks on a Hindu Rashtra that's triggered a political storm, while he says Muslims have nothing to fear, opposition leaders and Muslim groups up in arms. Protests have erupted in Nepal over an eviction drive targeting landless families. Public anger has intensified following the self-immolation of a 25-year-old, putting Kathmandu's civic administration under pressure. Now let's get you break news coming in this morning, and there's been a massive fire that has erupted in a pub in Bangkok that's claimed 27 innocent lives. This is a deadly fire that erupted inside the pub in Bangkok. Over 60 people have been injured, 63 to be precise, 22 of whom are said to be critical.
1: I asked one musician that happened to be on the stage when the incident took place. He said that there was a fire at the cutout switch, and after that thing happened very quickly, and there was blasting, and everybody tried to free themselves from the smoke and the flame. There are already 27 bodies. The rest were sent to hospitals.
2: Yeah, the incident started around midnight, and then there are like 27 deaths and 63 people injured and 22 critical condition. The source, the cause of the fire is still under investigation by the police department. But I think the fire brigade arrived within 5 minutes from the notification. But the fire already spread quickly, and a lot of smoke and flame. So I think we have to investigate what is the really cause of the casualties.
0: That's what the authorities are saying on the matter. But to know more details, we have Vishal, my colleague, joining us. Vishal, there were apparently blocked exits, which has caused, that death toll to be as high as 27. 63 people, we believe, are said to be injured, of which 22 are said to be critical.
3: And the investigation is still going on, so authorities have not really said what exactly caused this tragedy, but the Thai PM has been quoted as saying that he had spoken to one of the musicians that were performing on stage, and the musician told him that when he was performing, he saw the circuit on fire, and that is what caused the fire. So this has not been officially told by the investigating authorities, but the Thai PM has been quoted as saying so. So we'll have to wait for the confirmation as to what exactly caused this tragedy. But this fire ripped through the whole premises quite rapidly. Within a few seconds, the whole ceiling was on fire. Many reports have indicated that because the ceiling was decorated, and that resulted in the fire ripping through the whole premises process quite swiftly. And the most of the deaths have been caused due to smoke inhalation and not by burning. So that will also be investigated by the authorities. It's been 6 or 7 hours of the tragedy so far. The identification is still going on and rest of the details are still trickling in.
0: Details are trickling in, and of course, you know, Vishal, this is bringing to mind the fire that erupted at Romeo Lane in Goa, and that is, these images are, you know, literally taking us back at that road. Talk us through, you know, the investigation that's underway, but there could be circuit breakers that could be the cause of this fire. Like you mentioned, that it took no time for it to actually engulf the entire establishment.
3: Yes, Divya, it does remind us of that tragedy that happened back home here in India a few months ago, almost a year ago. What exactly caused the fire, as I mentioned, is still being investigated. But circuit breakers are, you know, a safety mechanism. They are installed in place so that if the, you know, if there is high voltage, if there is some kind of electricity that cannot be handled by the infrastructure that is installed there, then that switch goes off and that stops the flow of electricity. That is the function of circuit breakers. But sometimes these circuit breakers can, malperform. That could have happened in this case, but two. Early to say anything as to what exactly happened, but there are similar parallels that we can draw from that incident that happened in Goa to this incident that happened in Bangkok, because the ceiling could have resulted in the fire. And also there was one more tragedy that happened last year in Switzerland, which had almost similar circumstances, which during which the decorations on the ceiling that resulted in spread of the fire really swiftly. So similar things have been cited by the authorities from the Thailand side, but as I said, we'll have to wait for confirmation on all of this.
0: A tragic incident that has been reported from Thailand, from Bangkok, where inside a pub is where this fire that broke out, and like Vishal was mentioning, it covered the entire establishment in literally in no time, in half an hour. In fact, there have been so many deaths and so many people who have been injured. 63 in all have been injured. 22 of those people are said to be in critical condition, while 27 people have already lost their lives. Switching tracks now to the United States, they're launching fresh strikes on Iran. These fresh strikes have targeted Iranian forces, that is what the United States is claiming, and their aim is to secure the Strait of Hormuz. Now, do remember that the Strait of Hormuz has been closed again by Iran, but that is a claim that the US on its side has been refuting, saying that the strait is open. So they have now conducted these strikes and contradicting themselves, saying that this is basically to secure that very strait. Now, Iran has been held accountable for the attacks that have taken place on commercial vessels in and around the area. Well, we have Rishabh, my colleague, joining us to get us details on this. Rishabh, of course, first the US says the strait is open. Now they're saying that this fresh target, this fresh attack has taken place only to secure the strait. So are they very confused about what's really going on in the Strait of Hormuz to begin with?
4: Well, the point is, Strait of Hormuz is in grip of Iran, and this is the reality that everyone has to agree to. That as we are talking, on July 13th, Iran still controls the movement on Strait of Hormuz. It can halt Strait of Hormuz whenever it wants, and this is something that they have learned very nicely in last 4 months, that if we hold Strait of Hormuz at ransom, the world will come to pressurize the United States for a truce. And that is exactly what's happening. While there are counter-arguments by US that the Strait of Hormuz is open and commercial ships are moving in the designated route, then why is this bombing happening? As we are talking, for last 4 hours, there's consistent bombing that is taking place in southern part of Iran. Port cities are under attack as well. Infrastructure projects are under attack as well. IRGC command centers are under attack, because US wants these rocket launching locations to be decimated so that Iran does not hold Strait of Hormuz ransom, which means, as we are talking, Strait of Hormuz is not free to move. And that is something that is being contradicted by United States. But by bombing Iran consistently in last 4 to 5 days, Iran, US is also putting forward this image that not everything is fine there. So claim versus counterclaim. Here, yeah. Iran's claim looked more credible because if it wasn't close or if it wasn't blocked by Iran, US would not have to come and bomb the infrastructure that is blocking this Strait of Hormuz.
0: Right, Iran, they're having the upper hand, of course, because of that critical chokehold. But let's also talk about, the US saying that they are making the Iranian side accountable for the attacks that are taking place when it comes to commercial vessels. And that has resulted in one Indian missing from Galaxy. This is, off the coast of Oman. So take us through, of course, here we have the United States justifying these attacks, saying that they are holding the Iranian side accountable for the attacks that are taking place on the commercial vessels.
4: Well, Divya, if you talk about commercial vessels, there have been at least two commercial vessels, what we are given to understand, that have been attacked in last 48 hours. There have been at least five commercial vehicles, the commercial cargo vehicles, that have been attacked in last 1 week, is what we are given to understand. The latest one, MVS Galaxy, which is a Cyprus-flagged cargo, had 11 Indian crew members. As per Indian authority and the External Affairs Ministry, 10 of them have been rescued. One, the status still remains missing, and we are still waiting for an update on that front. But this whole attack definitely questions the freedom of navigation that the West have been talking about, that the Gulf have been talking about, and how the Strait of Hormuz have been kept on ransom by Iran and attacked by US as well. Remember, there was a blockade that was put on Strait of Hormuz against the blockade that was put in by Iran. Now, what we're given to understand that there are about 20 warships, as per reports in the United States, that are moving. And this is as per the sources within this Department of War of Trump administration, that at least 20 warships are now moving toward Strait of Hormuz in the Gulf of Oman to put a blockade, a seize on Strait of Hormuz and compel Iran to withdraw the quote-unquote seize that Iran has put on Strait of Hormuz, which USA is not there, but 20 ships are already moving. And there are attacks on Iran. This is the fourth day and fourth hour as
0: the fourth wave, literally.
4: Attack continues.
0: Right, Rishabh, stay on with us because let's just also talk about the role that Israel is playing in all of this. So we have Netanyahu there hailing the Israeli campaign against Iran, and Netanyahu there is saying that Israel is crushing the Iranian access, and that is the aim and the target. Netanyahu says that Israel has averted a major threat, and also said that Iran was close to acquiring nuclear weapons, and that's something that Iran would have perhaps used, and that is why Israel had to thwart that threat off the Iranian side had they procured those nuclear weapons, which they were very, very close to. Which is what now, that is what is being said by Benjamin Netanyahu. Let's listen in to the Israeli leader.
5: אנחנו מרסקים בשיטתיות את ציר הרשע והטרור האיראני שניסה לקדם את התוכנית להשמדת ישראל באמצעות טבעת חנק של טרור שהוא פרס סביבנו. הרחקנו מעלינו סכנה קיומית מיידית, כולל הסכנה המיידית שנשקפה לנו מהחזקת נשק גרעיני בידי איראן.
0: Rishabh back with us. Rishabh taking us through what has been said by the Israeli side. And of course, saying that this is all being done because, of the nuclear ambitions of Iran. And that is the plan that's been thwarted by the Israeli side. And taking, credit there is Netanyahu, who had somehow been sidelined during the talks, the peace talks that were taking place between the two nations.
4: Yeah, I'll again reiterate that Israel was never kept aside. Yes, Israel was in the back channel talks. There was Jerusalem and Washington officials who were continuously in touch. US went on the table, the truce table, without taking Israel into confidence or considering the worries that Israel have to from Iran. But once the deal was struck between Iran and US, there were continuous channels opened between Jerusalem and Washington. And at one point, it was Israel which went to White House saying that, see, these are credible evidence that you are the target. Donald Trump could be assassinated by Iranians, IRGC, in Switzerland, in Turkey, or in France as well. The locations were given. to which Donald Trump had to react and say that I have given a clear order to my armed forces that if they assassinate me, if they harm me, bomb them to decimate their existence. Having said that, as of now, Israel is definitely not in the conflict and they do not want to be in this conflict directly. The sources within the Netanyahu administration has confirmed to NDTV that they are waiting for US to either ask them to be part of this conflict again or waiting for a mistake from Iran of them hitting Israeli territory directly to enter this conflict. They say that Iran would not do that mistake because they do not want a full-fledged war, but Israel will assist US in every possible manner to finish the nuclear capabilities of Iran. That's something Israel has been saying for years, that Iran's nuclear capability is something that is difficult for Israel's survival.
0: Right, Rishabh, thank you for getting us the very latest. Because the situation is only getting even more tense by the day, we're talking about multiple incidents that are painting this very difficult picture. Iran has attacked ships in the Strait of Hormuz, prompting Trump to declare the vital waterway that remains open for navigation. An advisor to Mujtaba Khamenei delivered a refined message amid the crisis in the strait, declaring the strait is now shut for vessels. He emphasized that Hormuz is more important than atomic bombs. He's also promised that Iran will protect the strait. Meanwhile, Trump has told US media that Iran had agreed to a perfect deal before launching a drone, slamming Iran's leadership as sick. He confirmed that the US bombed the hell out of Iran and asserted that the strait is rather open, declaring that Iran does not have the control of the strait.
6: زکل شمگی آلوزون ای خم ایران همه پوئرت هم شولا شل کبلان ای حتا سیاسوای تگنرالیم و انا شی حت سوا شلاخم و هن هاگا همه دینیت ها پولیتیکایم و روش ای همم شالا کلام رک میشتم شیم بخم کم اگن انوشی اسپیرالات 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
0: Now, a major escalation has gripped the West Asia-Iran conflict that has launched a wave of missile and drone attacks targeting American military assets across several nations in the Gulf. The strikes have triggered a fresh confrontation over the strategic vital strait of Hormuz. With Iran claiming closure on maritime movement, and then we have Washington insisting that the waterway is open. Here are the details as to what is really happening at the Strait of Hormuz.
7: The West Asia conflict has entered a dangerous new phase. Iran has carried out a multi-nation barrage of missile and drone attacks targeting the United States-linked military installations across the Gulf region. The strikes were reported in Qatar, Oman, Kuwait, Jordan and the UAE. In Qatar, falling debris from the attacks injured two adults and a child. Iran's focus has also been on United States military infrastructure in the region. In Oman, the port of Qum was among the locations targeted. In Qatar, Iran targeted the Al Udeid Air Base, one of the largest United States military facilities in the region. Kuwait saw attacks on United States military facilities, while Bahrain's United States communications and radar sites were targeted. In Jordan, the Prince Hassan Air Base came under attack. The fallout has also reached commercial shipping lanes. A container ship near the Strait of Hormuz was damaged, forcing its crew to abandon the vessel. One Indian national is reported missing. But Hormuz continues to remain the major flashpoint. Iran's Islamic Revolutionary Guard Corps announced that the Strait of Hormuz is closed until further notice. But the United States has rejected Iran's claim. United States Central Command rebutted that Iran does not control the strait and maritime traffic continues to flow. Washington has maintained that Hormuz is an international waterway and cannot be closed unilaterally. Iran maintains that it controls Hormuz. shows that ships can pass without its clearance. Tehran has also outlined several transit requirements for vessels passing through the strait under Tehran's stated rules. Ships would need to apply for permission 48 hours in advance and can only make the pass under its supervision. The developments have triggered diplomatic reactions across the region. Qatar has strongly condemned the Iranian attacks, calling them a violation of its sovereignty. Oman has summoned the Iranian ambassador to protest attacks on its territory. Bureau Report, NDTV World.
0: Washington, they're rejecting the closure of the Strait of Hormuz. With that, we're slipping into a short break. Back with a whole lot more. Stay with us.

0: the commitment towards highlighting the advantage which India is having. What I am looking for in this is that we should be awarding companies and individuals who have focused not only on growth but also on bringing good governance.
1: Be part of jury and vote on the people, the men, the women, the companies in India who have the right stuff is a great opportunity for us.
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2: I'm delighted to be chairing a meeting of such distinguished fellow businessmen, bankers. 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
11: Welcome back. Let's get you a very shocking incident that's come to life from Chandigarh. A hit and run horror of a Mercedes car that's rammed into two people outside a nightclub in sector 26 of Chandigarh. The driver runs over these two victims and leaves them behind while trying to escape from that very area. The visuals that you're seeing is right outside the nightclub in sector 26 of Chandigarh, where he has literally, the second guy, he has literally reversed into, and there was a lot of crowd. They in fact managed to take these videos which have been circulated online. To know more details as to how did this even happen, we have Ghazali, my colleague, joining us. Ghazali, what we are seeing is he has reversed into this man. Take us through the health update of the two who have got injured in the process. What really happened? They were coming out of the nightclub when this car rammed into them. Or if, from what we can see in this visual, is it appears that the car was reversing into this man.
12: See, basically the accused driver, he is a resident of Faridabad. He was arrested later in the evening and was released on bail. The two victims, they both belong to Chandigarh. What exactly happened was when the driver was coming out of the nightclub, these two friends, there were two friends, Amjad and another one is named Alliance-Preet Singh. They had developed, they had a kind of verbal confrontation with the accused driver, because while he was getting out of the nightclub, he had brushed aside one of the victims. There was some verbal altercation, after which the accused driver came back and then did what you're seeing in the camera, that he reversed his car, hit them. Hit one of both of them. The video captures one of the victims getting hit by the car while he was reversing, but it was deliberately intentional. After which the police launched a manhunt. He was arrested because the accused driver, whose name is Akhil, he was visiting Panchkula to one of his relatives, after which this entire incident happened. This was captured on camera. You would also see in the frame that the window panes of the car are shattered, because when he was doing it, while he was hitting, reversing the car, deliberately hitting the victims there, the local bystanders and the ones coming out of the nightclub also threw stones at his car to stop him. But the final report is that the two victims, the ones who were hit by the car, Alliance-Preet Singh and Amjad, both the residents of Chandigarh, have been admitted in the hospital. They are undergoing treatment, while the driver, Akhil, was arrested late evening and was released later on bail.
11: Right, so we can see that altercation that took place right outside this nightclub in Sector 26 of Chandigarh. Thank you so much, Ghazali, for getting us those details. We have more breaking news coming in, and this time around from the national capital. And this is the goons that have run a riot as far as Delhi's Mayur Vihar is concerned, with an attack that's taken place on the residents in a society of Mayur Vihar. 10 to 15 people are believed to have been injured in a brutal assault that took place. A 10-year-old is said to be critical in the attack that has taken place in Mayur Vihar and is said to be inside the ICU. Ruckus erupted after there were molestation that was opposed. 4 to 5 victims are said to be seriously injured, and the police are scanning through CCTV to trace the accused.
10: वो लोग एक फोटोग्राफ देने गए थे, सो वो वहां से ऐसे जैसे बॉडी होती है, डेड बॉडी टाइप, वो ऐसे लेके आ रहा था. फिर उसके बाद हम हाइपर हो गए एंड ऑल, तो हम इसलिए वो पीछे से आया, जो भी ये जिन्होंने मारा, 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
11: Anushka, my colleague is joining us in order to get us details. Anushka, very confusing as to what really erupted here, what happened, was this inside the society? 10 to 15 people have come under attack. Who are these people? Have they been identified?
16: Well, Divya, we are at the very spot where the incident has taken place yesterday evening, is what we are given to understand. We are showing the visuals of the aftermath of the violence that happened inside the society. What the locals have said is that one girl with his brother was in fact standing in the pavement of the society where Shani Market is there, and when they in fact reached there, many people are believed to have in fact eve teasing this the girl. She was being molested. The locals they said that this should not in fact take place here, and that is when the miscreants went on a rampage in Delhi's Mayur Vihar phase 3 area, openly assaulting residents of the colony. We are showing you the visuals of the very things that they had in fact used for the violence. You can see the wooden sticks that has been in fact kept here. The local residents, who are completely agitated because of this whole incident that has in fact taken place, they have reported that the trouble began when residents objected to a young woman being molested. Subsequently, the goons involved along with his associates terrorized the entire society and assaulted many who crossed their path. Around 10 to 15 people, including a 12-year-old child, are reported injured in the attack, with 4 to 5 individuals said to be in a serious condition. 10-year-old child is in ICU and is in a very serious condition. What the locals are saying is that the police station is barely 500 meters from where we are standing, yet the help came after 2.5 hours. We'll try to speak to the secretary of the society also. सर, आपका नाम क्या है?
17: मेरा नाम ओम प्रकाश.
16: सर, क्या कुछ हुआ, कैसे शुरू हुई ये पूरी घटना?
17: ये घटना आपके यहीं इसी स्पॉट से स्टार्ट हुई है. ये भाई साहब खड़े हुए हैं, इनसे यहाँ बता रहे हैं कि एक लड़की को यहाँ पीट रहे थे, वो ऊपर से उन्होंने अपने सेकंड बालकनी से इन्होंने देखा, और ये आए यहाँ, आकर के इन्होंने यहाँ उस लड़की को बचाव किया है, बचाव किया तो इन्हीं को इन्होंने मारना चालू कर दिया, ये इस डंडे से तोड़ के और इन्हीं को पिटाई करिए।
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16: 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Over to you.
11: Thank you so much, Anushka, for getting us details of that breaking news from Mayur Vihar, where this incident has taken place. Moving on to more breaking news coming in. We have the AIMIM slamming Guru, this is a yoga guru Ramdev, over the comments that he made, the Hindu Rashtra comments that were made by the yoga guru. Now, the AIMIM is saying that India runs on the constitution, and who declared India a Hindu Rashtra is being questioned by AIMIM, urging Ramdev to respect the constitution, accusing Ramdev of spreading hatred with the comments that he made, that there's no need for anyone to fear the concept of a Hindu Rashtra. Let's listen in to what has been said by Waris Pathan.
19: सबसे पहले तो देश संविधान से चल रहा है, संविधान से चलेगा। आपको किसने बोल दिया हिंदू राष्ट्र बन गया? मैं तो मोदी जी से पूछना चाहूंगा कि हमारा भारत देश को हिंदू राष्ट्र घोषित कर दिया गया है क्या? तो इस तरह की बातें कर रहे हैं लोग, इसलिए आप क्या बोल रहे हो आपको समझ में आ रहा है? जरा आराम से आराम करिए, हाँ संविधान को मानिए पहले, संविधान के डायरे में रहकर बात रखिए, इस तरह से नफरत फैलाना बंद करो।
11: Abhishek Awasthi, my colleague, joining us to get us details. Abhishek, of course, you know, we heard Ramdev yesterday speaking on that there's no danger in Hindustan for Muslims or Christians, you know, making a point there that we all come from the same ancestors and we all go back to, you know, being one. And that is why he's talking about Hindu Rashtra here. And it is the AIMIM, alongside so many others, who are up in arms of that statement that's been made by Ramdev.
20: Definitely, we can understand AIMIM leader Waris Pathan has strongly objected to the statement made by Yoga Guru Baba Ramdev, where he claimed it to be a Hindu Rashtra, and all the ancestors, whether Muslim, Christians, the ancestors are the same, but that has not gone down well with the AIMIM party, and Waris Pathan has strongly objected to it and made a point out there that country runs through constitution. And he also asked the question whether the Prime Minister has declared our country as a Hindu Rashtra, and he also makes a point that, you know, Muslims don't fear anyone and they work and will continue to work under the framework of constitution, and these all things are purposely done to spread hatred. And again, he said that, you know, this will not be tolerated, and country will definitely work on the lines of constitution rather than, you know, projecting it as a Hindu Rashtra or making such comments is strongly objected by the party and his leader, Waris Pathan. Back to you.
11: They're reporting on the matter. Thank you so much for getting us details of what has been said by Waris Pathan after those comments that were made by Yoga Guru Baba Ramdev. So those remarks on the Hindu Rashtra and shared ancestry has got Yoga Guru Baba Ramdev into this huge controversy, saying that while religions may differ, everyone's ancestors are the same.

0: International Affairs.
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0: And now, Aditya Rajkol, covering international affairs like no one else. 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
7: This is the show where we bring you all the hot and happenings from the world of entertainment and lifestyle.
8: Really?
7: Fashion that made you gag. Films that made you fangirl. Art that made it to the gram. And trends that kept us with the program. Let's get it. Hello and welcome to a brand new show. I am your host Mayank Chaudhary and this is Limelight.
9: या नमकीन चाहे जैसे खाओ 100% सूजी से बनी आर प्योर व मिसली स्वादिष्ट सेहतमंद हर रोज.
10: The Shiv Sena Shinde faction corporator is seen assaulting a female doctor and nurses at a hospital in Dombivli.
11: The thug you see is Shinde Sena corporator Ramesh Mhatre of Dombivli. Deputy Chief Minister Eknath Shinde, I have a direct question for you tonight. Will your government immediately arrest this rowdy, Ramesh Mhatre?
12: We learn that the action has been taken against.
13: Welcome back. Now, hundreds of people came onto the streets in Nepal's Kathmandu in order to protest against the government's move to evict squatters without a resettlement plan. The protests that began against the Metropolitan City Police of Kathmandu has been going on for some days now. It escalated sharply after many young people criticized the government for evicting and relocating landless people to holding centers. Now, this has really, you know, been the latest protest, which also has a distinct Gen Z character, highlighting the living conditions of the evicted people. Earlier this month, a 25-year-old protester, Ganesh Nepali, set himself on fire in Kathmandu after the city police allegedly placed a wheel lock on his motorcycle. Now, the gathering has drawn parallels with the anti-government protests that erupted in the Himalayan nation just last year. And with that, we're slipping into a short break. News and updates will continue on the other side. Thank you for watching.

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0: आर प्योर शाही पनीर मसाला डिलीशियस हेल्दी एवरीडे
1: 5 hours to go for all of DKS's dreams to come true. 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
4: 21 days in Kashmir. Unfiltered list of things I saw and observed on the ground.
1: Very special ground report from the line of control. 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For a country that has fought so many wars in the mountains and at high altitude.
4: We're standing on the Indian Navy's newest warship.
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0: Meetha ya namkeen, chahe jaise khao, 100% suji se bani, R Pure Vermicelli. 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
5: 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I am Parmeshwar Bava. We've got an action-packed bulletin lined up for you this morning with news from across the country and around the world. Let's begin with the top headlines. In his first official constituency visit as Chief Minister, Vijay is expected to launch a ration card rollout from Perambur today. Former BJP Tamil Nadu President Annamalai has pitched a secular political vision for his newly launched movement, saying people should actually lock up their caste and religion at home and participate in public life as citizens first. He declares that his outfit, We the Leaders, would eventually become a political party. Today, the Supreme Court will hear a batch of petitions seeking an independent and court-monitored probe into the alleged embezzlement of donations at the Ram Temple in Ayodhya. A massive blaze rips through a pub in Bangkok. At least 27 people were killed in this deadly fire. People flee as fire engulfs this pub, and the cause of this deadly pub fire is currently under investigation. United States launches new attacks on southern Iran as the standoff over the Strait of Hormuz intensifies. US President Donald Trump claims that the Strait of Hormuz is open, while Iran's Persian Gulf Strait Authority insists no travel is allowed until stability and calm are restored. All right, we begin The Breakfast Show with breaking news we're tracking at the moment. The politics around Wayanad has intensified once again. BJP CR Kesavan has launched a sharp attack on Congress MP Priyanka Gandhi Vadra, accusing her of failing to visit Wayanad following the recent landslide in the district that has claimed lives. Now, CR Kesavan alleges that the Congress leadership has treated Wayanad as a political constituency rather than one requiring sustained engagement. The BJP is now criticising the Congress, particularly Priyanka Gandhi Vadra, for her absence from Wayanad, where a landslide has left 8 people dead, alleging that they are part-time politicians who have used the constituency for their political survival. Ashwin Nandakumar tracking the latest political allegations coming in. He joins us live with further clarity at the moment. Ashwin, we have a scathing criticism coming in from the BJP. Any immediate reaction from the Congress yet?

0: yet, Parmeshwar. But while we were reporting there, the incident happened on 7th. It was true that Priyanka Gandhi had not been there physically. But when the Chief Minister, V.D. Satheesan, came and called for a high-level meeting in the collectorate in Wayanad, we could see in the screen Priyanka Gandhi also heading that meeting over an online meeting, which had the presence of all the key stakeholders, including the National Disaster Relief workers, as well as the collector and various administrators, including the contractors and everything. And there was this 45 minutes meeting which was there. I specifically asked the Kalpata MLA, T. Siddhika, when Priyanka Gandhi would be arriving over there. And he said Priyanka Gandhi has told him to be on the ground 24 hours, and that's likely so. We have seen T. Siddhika on the ground at the landslide site for the next 5 days. But
1: Priyanka Gandhi... We've got C.R. Keswan joining us live on the broadcast this morning. Mr. Keswan, glad to have you back. Thank you for your time. The BJP has repeatedly criticized Rahul Gandhi's engagement with Wayanad in the past. Now criticism coming against Priyanka Gandhi Vadra. Are you raising a legitimate accountability issue, or are you using a tragedy to score political points against the Congress at the moment?
2: Good morning, Parmeshwar Ji, and to all the NDTV viewers. Vulture politics is done by the Congress First Family and Rahul Gandhi when they go for photo ops. Let us make one thing very clear. Wayanad is nothing but a political pawn for the Congress First Family. The current MP from Wayanad is Srimati Priyanka Gandhi Vadra, and she neglects the constituency with a sense of entitlement like an absentee landlord, similar to how Rahul Gandhi had previously exploited Wayanad when he represented the place. Now, it's been 6 days since this devastating landslide has occurred, and till date, about 8 people have lost their lives. So Priyanka Gandhi Vadra has not even bothered to visit the place, meet the families of the victims and console them. What has she done? As an MP, she's done a token tweet like she does for Palestine and Gaza, and she has totally ghosted and deserted the constituency. This is the same pattern the Congress First Family followed. Earlier, Rahul Gandhi, when he was MP, the overwhelming prevailing opinion was he hardly visited the place, and he was not even attentive to the problems there. In fact, people will recall that Rahul Gandhi duped and hoodwinked the voters of Wayanad. After they voted, he filed for nomination and bribery. So a fact he never discussed previously. So the same sense of shocking opportunistic politics of the Gandhi family now continues in Wayanad with Priyanka Gandhi Vadra as MP. And what better can you expect? A senior Congress MLA from Kerala had written, a Congress MP, a senior leader from Kerala had even written a piece where he said, you know, the Congress First Family had hijacked the leadership of a party as a birth rate, and this is exactly what they're doing, and they're not bothered about the people. So this is a very legitimate issue, and all they right, can't Mr. duck Keswan. This question because they're abdicating and abandoning the responsibility.
1: Mr. Keswan, thank you so much for joining us on behalf of the BJP for a reaction. We'll of course revert to you for regular updates on Wayanad. Mr. Keswan is describing Wayanad as a political pawn for the Congress at the moment, echoing what the BJP has also been saying. Relief operations, as you know, are led by the state administration and disaster response agencies. Ashwin Nandakumar continues to be with us. Ashwin, carry on. You were mentioning that the Congress has not reacted yet.
0: Yes, absolutely. In fact, while I was reporting from the ground, I had asked T. Siddiq, the Kalpata MLA, who's also in charge of Wayanad, when will Priyanka Gandhi would be coming. So I was informed that she's abroad. She's taking stock of the situation, is what he had said. Now remember, of all the 8 people who have died, all the 8 people are not from Kerala. They are 3 of them are from Uttar Pradesh, 2 of them are from Bengal, and 2 of them are from Himachal Pradesh. So the kin of the victims are not even living in Kerala. So this is where the state government has also put a representative to talk to them and ensure that the body and the mortal remains reach the respective states. Saying that, it is true that Priyanka Gandhi has not physically come, and certainly this has become a point of contention from the BJP side. We couldn't see anybody there in person over there. Rajiv Chandrasekhar is also abroad. We haven't seen any elected representative of the BJP there. But at the same time, many people in Wayanad did say that they would expect Priyanka Gandhi to come anytime. In fact, while we were reporting, we were expecting that she would arrive on Sunday. But that was also postponed because she is abroad, is what sources from the Congress had told us.
1: Of course, continue to track all the regular updates from Wayanad and whether Priyanka Gandhi Vadra actually decides to visit her constituency. Thanks so much for joining us for now. All right, let's switch tracks now. Tamil Nadu Chief Minister Vijay is set to visit Perambur for his first trip after assuming office, where he will launch key welfare initiatives and local infrastructure projects. The Tamil Nadu Chief Minister will inaugurate the new Perambur MLA office as well. He'll launch a fresh ration card distribution drive and inspect the newly constructed bus depot during this first visit to his constituency after taking charge. Now, as his first visit to his home constituency after becoming Chief Minister, it strengthens his connect with core voters. That's what's understood. It showcases his hands-on governance style, many say, and it highlights tech-enabled administration and reinforces the government's strong focus on urban welfare. All right, let's look at the objectives closely. Chief Minister Vijay's first visit to Perambur is being closely watched because it's his first official visit to the constituency he represents after assuming office. So for the government, it's an opportunity to demonstrate that election promises are moving into implementation, that the launch of the statewide ration card distribution program, inauguration of the revamped MLA office, opening of an e-Sevai centre, and also the rollout of a constituency mobile application, they are intended to project a governance model that's actually centred on service delivery and accessibility. This visit also carries political significance, as we know. Returning first to the constituency he retained after the assembly election, that reinforces his connection with Perambur, which now serves as his political base in government. The emphasis on digital citizen services reflects the government's effort to promote tech-enabled administration, many highlight, while the inspection of public transport infrastructure and also welfare initiatives, that underscores its stated focus on improving urban governance. So the larger question will be whether the initiatives that are unveiled in Perambur today, whether they become a template for the rest of Tamil Nadu, or whether it remains specific to the Chief Minister's constituency. My colleague Vijay Gopal Mulidharan is tracking the Chief Minister's Perambur visit. He joins us live with the plan of action expected. Vijay, take us through what the Chief Minister's plan of action is for the day.
3: Well, make sure that's right. Chief Minister C. Joseph Vijay's first visit today since he assumed office to his Perambur constituency. He's expected to reach Perambur constituency around 3 p.m. The event is scheduled between 3 p.m. and 5 p.m. He has lined up three important events. One is to inaugurate MLA office, his own MLA office, and also to inspect the nearby ration shops and also to distribute ration card new ration card holders to beneficiaries and also to inspect under construction MTC bus depot and also to launch exclusive app for Perambur constituency to address the grievances of the Perambur constituency people. This is seen as an significant visit of Chief Minister C. Joseph Vijay, as there were criticism just before elections. Even opposition parties trying to turn against Chief Minister C. Joseph Vijay, saying that Vijay won't be accessible to own constituency people. So in a way, even after he assumed office, there were criticism by DMK where Vijay still hasn't visited the Perambur constituency, not even to thank the voters of Perambur people. Now, to respond to those criticism, Vijay has scheduled to visit Perambur constituency. So we have to wait and see whether it would be like a monthly meeting with his own constituency people or it would be like a template model of visit, because Vijay himself had responded just before election saying that monthly, once or twice, definitely he'll be visiting his constituency to speak with the people, to know their grievances and to address such grievances. And also, sources indicate that TVK party functionaries in Perambur constituency, sources indicate saying that Vijay has a special plan for Perambur constituency, to develop the Perambur constituency. Perambur, which is North Chennai, lacks many development when compared to other parts of city. That's why Vijay also chose Perambur to contest from. And Vijay has a huge responsibility to do to develop the Perambur constituency, especially road infrastructure and many development projects are pending for Perambur constituency. So many expectations on Vijay as that has become first time that has become a chief ministerial VIP constituency. So what would be the Vijay delivery to those constituency people?
1: We'll of course track all the finer developments with you, Vijay. Thanks so much. Do stay on with us for the next crucial update as well. Well, former BJP Tamil Nadu President K. Annamalai has pitched a secular political vision for his newly launched movement, saying people should lock up their caste and religion at home and participate in public life as citizens first. Setting his sights on the 2031 assembly elections through his newly launched platform, We the Leaders. Addressing supporters, Annamalai has said that the movement would transform into a political party at the right time, and he has promised to offer healthy politics and better governance. And drawing a parallel with actor-politician Vijay's emergence and expressing confidence that they would usher in another change by the year 2031. He also launched a sharp attack on the DMK, accusing them of acting with vindictiveness and arrogance.
4: கட்சியில ஒரு சதவீதம் இரண்டு சதவீதம் உறுப்பினர்கள் இருப்பாங்க, மிஞ்சி பிஞ்சி போனா 5% பெண் உறுப்பினர்கள் இருப்பாங்க. ஆனா ஒரு அமைப்புல நாம் ஆரம்பித்த ஒரு மாத காலத்துல 17% பெண்கள் என்பது நம்மை நம்பி 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
1: Meanwhile, K. Annamalai has also clarified his decision to quit the BJP, saying the move was driven by his desire to serve people better. Listen in.
4: கட்சியிலிருந்து வெளியே எதற்காக வருகின்றோம்? அந்த கட்சியின் மீது கோபம் ஒரு பக்கம், ஆமாம். அந்த கோபத்தை எப்படி காட்டணும், அதுக்கு ஒரு பொறுப்புணர்ச்சி வேண்டும், ஆமாம். இன்னும் பெட்டரா தமிழ்நாட்டு 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
1: All right, in his first major public event since leaving the BJP, former Tamil Nadu BJP President K. Annamalai has said that there was no need to display, highlight religion every time. Additionally, he said those below the age of 39 had played a significant role in bringing regime change in the 2026 Tamil Nadu Assembly elections, which actually saw actor-turned-politician Vijay's TVK winning its first ever Assembly poll. Annamalai has said that in the 2031 Assembly elections too, young people would bring a very big regime change. And during this address, he has said he had not invited anyone to join the We the Leaders movement. He said 54% of volunteers are below the age of 39 years, 40% of volunteers are aged between 26 and 39, and 14% of volunteers are aged between 18 and 25. In fact, he also emphasized on women's representation, highlighting that 17% women joined the movement within the first month. This is what the We the Leaders founder has claimed so far. All right, Vijay Gopal, Muralidharan with us for more on this as well. Vijay, the former Tamil Nadu BJP president saying there's no need to highlight and display religion every time while speaking about a true Hindu in this address in Pollachi. Take us through the key takeaways from the first major conference organized by the founder of We the Leaders.
3: Parameshwar, that's right. As Annamalai was part of BJP, there were criticism on Annamalai saying that he could be possibly a BJP's B team. Remember, Tamil Nadu is not known well for BJP, as they always voted against BJP as far as elections are concerned. So Annamalai first want to clarify saying that he is not no more with BJP. even his ideology projects secular ideology for the welfare of Tamil Nadu. So in this context only, Annamalai gave clarification saying that he's a proud Hindu, but however, the Hinduism and his caste identity, he's left those things in home while living outside. He has that secular face. And also, he also pointed out how youths, especially Gen Z voters and women, played a crucial role in 2026 election. Even he pointed out that more than 19% of Gen Z youth voters are with the We the Founders organization, and also pointed out women are also part of We the Founders organization. But we have to wait and see how this is going to convert into votes. But with this speech, it is very much evident Annamalai has a long-term plan for his organization and also for Tamil Nadu. I get up 2031 assembly elections. He also pointed out, asked supporters to remain patient and urged the supporters to be on ground to connect with the people, to go to the villages, to connect with the people. In this context, it is very much clear Annamalai is following the footpath of TVK Chief Vijay. Remember, just before launching Tamilaga Vetri Kalagam, Vijay's supporters, in the name of Vijay Makkal Yekam, they contested in 2021 and 2022 local body election, in rural local body election, also urban local body election. They also won significant number of members. In this context only, Annamalai is also planning to contest in upcoming local body election to strengthen the ground connection with people. But we have to wait and see how the people going to give credit for Annamalai.
1: We'll be keeping a close watch on all these developments with you, Vijay, as always. Thanks so much. All right. Meanwhile, the Ram Mandir donation theft case is now headed for a crucial legal and political showdown. The Supreme Court is set to hear pleas, seeking a court-monitored investigation. Meanwhile, sources tell NDTV that the investigation has uncovered key findings. CCTV footage is set to corroborate the accused confessional statements. The Congress, meanwhile, has demanded that the Prime Minister and Home Minister Amit Shah respond in Parliament. As far as additional political reactions are concerned, the Aam Aadmi Party has said it will support the opposition if the issue is raised in the upcoming monsoon session. While the BJP, well, they are accusing the opposition of politicising the Ram Temple issue ahead of the Uttar Pradesh elections.
5: निसंदेह पूरे देश में नहीं अभी तो पूरी दुनिया में हर समाज में वेदना है राम जन्मभूमि प्रकरण को लेकर के पर मुझे लगता है कि मेरे द्वारा आपके माध्यम से मैं दुनिया के उन लोगों को आश्वस्त करना चाहता हूं 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
1: All right. You know, what started with employees sneaking out a few 500 rupee notes from Ayodhya's Ram Temple donation counting center, that eventually grew into theft worth

0: an estimated 2 to 3 crore rupees, according to findings that have emerged from the special investigation team probe into this embezzlement of offerings there. The investigation has revealed how members of the donation counting staff, they gradually exploited gaps in CCTV surveillance and weak enforcement of security protocols as well. So they moved from pocketing individual currency notes to actually allegedly taking bundles of cash from one of the country's most closely watched religious institutions. As per investigators, you must note, 6 employees involved in the donation counting process began stealing within 2 to 3 months of joining the system. And during questioning, the accused told investigators that they initially hid 1 or 2 500 rupee notes in their clothes and carried them out of the counting facility. But you know, as these thefts went undetected, their confidence seems to have grown, because investigators say the accused gradually progressed from taking individual currency notes to stealing bundles of cash before eventually siphoning off much larger amounts from the offerings at the Ram Temple. The roles were assigned for theft to all accused. The planning was actually carried out on the phone, we're told. And the roles were assigned for carrying out and hiding notes. The accused, Avinash and Manish, you must note, they hid notes in their uniform. And the other accused blocked the view of the CCTV by standing in front. The money, we're told, was equally divided among the accused. And Avinash was said to keep the largest share. This is what sources have informed NDTV. Ajay Dubey is tracking the latest for us. He joins us live at the moment. Ajay, today the Supreme Court will hear a batch of petitions seeking an independent and court-monitored probe into the alleged embezzlement of donations at the Ram Temple, right?
1: See, definitely the investigation also is going on today. Again, we'll see police is trying to get more and more custody of the culprits. Okay. Today, there will be process will be going on in Ayodhya court also. An investigation is going on. SIT is doing their investigation. SIT is doing questionnaire to various individuals who claimed things regarding the Ram Temple. This Mr. Santosh Dubey, who was related with Dharam Sena, he was there when the demolition happened also. So he also made various claims, and investigation is going on. SIT asked question to him yesterday via the conference. So this is what is going on in this case. Investigation is going on. The accused, initially police was trying to create a map of relation between them, where they used to get that money, where they used to distribute that money among themselves. So various aspect of this case is going on. SIT is doing their investigation. Police is doing their investigation. There will be hearing today in Ayodhya court also.
0: As far as the Supreme Court hearing is concerned, what time is the top court expected to address the matter?
1: In afternoon, that is what we are being informed by our police sources, that in afternoon this hearing will happen. Police is trying to get more and more custody related details of these individuals. Have prepared their documents. They are going to ask court for more time. So this is what is going to happen in the afternoon in Ayodhya.
0: Ajay, we will of course track all the final details with you. Thanks so much. In other news, a political row has erupted over yoga guru Baba Ramdev's remarks on Hindu Rashtra and shared ancestry. The yoga guru said that while religions may differ, everyone's ancestors are the same, and asserted that there is no need to fear the idea of a Hindu Rashtra. He also said Muslims and Christians have nothing to fear in India and urged people to embrace the traditions of their ancestors. I beg your pardon. But the Congress has reacted. Salman Khurshid, on behalf of the Congress, questioned Baba Ramdev's remarks, saying the yoga guru should explain the context behind the statements. Mr. Khurshid asked that if everyone is considered Sanatani, then why are attempts being made to create divisions, adding that such remarks require a clear explanation.
2: हमारे मजहब अलग हो सकते लेकिन पूर्वज तो एक ही है. हम गेट पर प्रवेश कर रहे थे तब पूज्य गुरुदेव भगवान ने वहां पर भी लिखा हुआ है, यहां पर भी लिखा हुआ है, हिंदू राष्ट्र के नाम पर किसी को डरने की जरूरत नहीं है. हम सभी के पूर्वज सनातनी हिंदू आर्य वैदिक है. ये सामने भी लिखा हुआ है, मार गेट में भी यही लिखा हुआ था. डरते क्यों भाई? 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
1: All right, let's turn our attention to the latest we're tracking on NDTV. A temporary suspension of prayers at a historic mosque inside Kolkata's airport has sparked a political debate that now extends well beyond renovation work. West Bengal Chief Minister Shivendu Adhikari has defended restrictions on the entry to the mosque, saying national security and airport security must take precedence. In fact, he is arguing that a critical aviation installation cannot keep its gates open to outsiders, citing Kolkata's airport's strategic location actually. Airport authorities, you must note, however, have maintained that prayers at the Gauripur Jama Masjid, also known as the Bankra Mosque, have been suspended for 3 days because of renovation work. We are told this has now turned into a controversy and it's escalated after objections were raised by Mosque Committee President Siddiqullah Chaudhary, who had questioned the move. Shreshi Day, tracking the latest for us, joins us over the phone line at the moment. Shreshi, to begin with, establish the timeline for us. When were entry restrictions imposed? When did this renovation work begin? And what have airport authorities officially communicated? Is the suspension of prayers purely temporary?
2: Well, this is a temporary measure that has been taken due to renovation work that is underway at the mosque for 3 days. It will reopen again on Tuesday. Till then, prayers have been temporarily suspended so that the construction work can take place. But this has always been a point of controversy here in West Bengal, since that mosque is present on the second runway, which is still not functional inside the Kolkata airport. And back then, when Mamata Banerjee was the chief minister of the state, she had made it very clear that there will be no changing of locations. Several governments in the previous regimes have also tried to relocate the mosque but have not been successful. But of course, the BJP government now making its intentions very clear that national security is going to be of highest priority for the government, and that's why they might be looking at relocating it, though they have not spelled out their plans so far. But for 3 days, due to renovation work, prayers have been suspended since Saturday at the Bankra Masjid on the second runway, which is still not functional in the Kolkata airport.
1: Shreyashree, as always, thanks so much for joining us with the latest details. Airport authorities have maintained that prayers at the Bankra Mosque have been suspended for 3 days because of renovation work. Meanwhile, Shivendu Adhikari has defended restrictions, though, saying national security and airport security must take precedence. All right, further breaking news we're tracking at the moment. The US has launched its heaviest assault on Iran in weeks, while Tehran hit Gulf nations and announced the closure of the Strait of Hormuz. American military bases in Jordan, in Qatar, in Kuwait and Bahrain, as well as Oman, have come under fire in retaliation for the US attacks on southern Iran. And even as the US insisted that the strait remained open, this flare-up is set to weigh on energy and equity markets at the start of the week especially, and of course it raises questions about the future of peace talks. US President Donald Trump has said last week that the ceasefire was over, but regional mediators were still working up until Sunday to shore up the truce and lobby for de-escalation. Let's go across to Rishabh for the latest details and what's unfolding on Ground Zero. Rishabh, we are given to understand via IRNA news agency that at least two powerful explosions have been heard in Bandar Abbas. And this report is coming in moments before the US Central Command has announced that its latest wave of attacks on Iran was now over.
3: Well, Parmeshwar, at least 5 hours of consistent bombing has taken place last night in Iran, is what we're given to understand. The Central Command has been pondering the coastal areas, especially the port towns of Iran, in last 6 to 7 hours. It began sometime around 3 a.m. India time and has continued till about 7:45 a.m. in the morning. In this time, what we know is that the south southern cities, port cities, the telecommunication towers have been under attack. And in retaliation, we have, since last time, the news has been coming in from Kuwait, from Bahrain, from Qatar and UAE as well, that Iran has started hitting the US bases and US military setups in these countries as well. And as you were saying that up till Sunday, the mediators were trying to mediate between US and Iran. Now those mediators, most of them are under attack. Qatar and Oman were one of those countries, a few of those countries for that matter, who were trying to ensure that mediation happens and escalation metrics are put to hold. But now what we're given to understand, both Oman and Qatar are under attack from Iran as well. Condemnations are coming in from every Gulf country, but the major problem remains Strait of Hormuz. Iran says that it is shut. US says it's functioning, but US is also bombing Iran to make sure that the Strait of Hormuz continue to remain open. Whether it is open or not, Iran's claim look more commendable because two ships that tried cross the Strait of Hormuz have been bombed. One carrying 11 of Indian seafarers. 10 of them have been rescued. One still missing.
1: Rishabh, so as far as Iranian explosions are concerned, can we confirm that there have been explosions in the port cities of Bandar Abbas, Sirik, Jusk and Keshm Island in the latest series of escalation?
3: Yes, definitely, Parmeshwar. We can confirm now. This is coming in from the state news agencies and in a way from the Foreign Ministry of Iran as well, including the spokesperson from the Interior Ministry has also confirmed that there have been attacks and there have been explosions, multiple explosions on the port cities of Bandar Abbas and others. Day before yesterday, when the third wave of attack happened, even Chabahar was under attack and a tower, a watchtower of Chabahar was also decimated. Telecommunications line and the roads that are the approach roads to these port cities are also under attack. These are precision strikes that we are looking at. When there was a 100-day war, we saw that there were attacks on various things, but this time around, in last four waves that we have seen, these are precision strikes that are taking place on infrastructure projects, military establishments, and with a very clear motive to dismantle the military capabilities of Iranian forces, and especially IRGC. Bunker penetrating drones are going in, bunker penetrating bombs are being used, the roads that lead to the air bases are being attacked. So in a way, US right now wants to crumble the military capabilities of Iran, and that's what is on display. And every wave we see every wave comes in for 4 to 5 hours, where you have consistent bombing, or rather say pondering of Iran and Iranian infrastructure, and that's what is happening in last 1 week. Remains to be seen how things unfold, because now Iran has started answering to US attacks by attacking the Gulf countries, UAE, Oman, Kuwait, Qatar, Bahrain. All of them are under attack. Many suggest that if another round of attack happens on Iran, Saudi Arabia will be the another target now.
1: We'll, of course, be keeping an eye on all the close developments. These strikes also come a day after the US military said it had hit at least 140 targets in Iran, and Tehran launched retaliatory attacks on Bahrain, Kuwait, Oman, Qatar and Jordan. On that note, let's turn our attention to further breaking updates coming in this morning. Well, currently, as you know, Iranian missiles and drones have targeted several Gulf states, marking the latest escalation in this conflict between Tehran and Washington, despite efforts to preserve a fragile truce. The IRGC now says the command and control center of the US military's drone fleet in Bahrain has been destroyed. Iran says the evil and warmongering American regime, which has rarely gone without war and military aggression since its inception, has not learned a lesson from its recent defeats in the face of Muslim fighters and continues its acts of aggression. Iran further adding that in response to these acts of aggression, the IRGC's aerospace forces in the second phase of their reciprocal operation destroyed important helicopter maintenance and repair centers, a P-8 electronic warfare aircraft hangar, and the command and control center of the US military's drone fleet at a US base in Sheikh Isa in Bahrain. Rishabh is with us to take us through the latest coming in from Bahrain too. Rishabh, what are the latest details you can disclose as far as Bahrain is concerned?
3: Parmeshwar, we were just discussing that how Iran's reciprocity toward the attack that is coming in from US is on the Gulf countries. Bahrain is one of the largest bases that US have in the West Asian region. And we also need to understand Iran has its personal beef with the ruling classes of Bahrain. While maximum population of Bahrain happens to be Shia Muslims, the ruler comes from the Sunni Muslim community, and Iran believe that they are not the legitimate rulers of Bahrain, and they are nothing but puppets of United States and Saudi Arabia. This is what the IRGC has a feeling about, and that's the reason that since the beginning of this war, whenever Iran has reciprocated, Bahrain has been at the receiving end, and it has been hit the most in the last four and a half months. But this time around, what we are given to understand that Al-Niha, the base of U.S. drone fleet from where U.S. was launching drone attacks on various locations of Iran, has been attacked. If we go by the claims that have come in from IRGC, they have been attacking this area, and now the command and control center of drone fleet has been attacked and decimated. If IRGC is to be believed, the drone capabilities of US base in Bahrain has been put to halt because the command and control center, the CNC center as we call it, has been decimated. Apart from that, what we are also given to understand that other military establishments of US in the region have been under attack in Kuwait, Qatar and Oman as well. Remember, Oman and Qatar were trying to get truce back on table between US and Iran, but now that they are both are under attack, it will be difficult for them to mediate further. So it would be interesting to see how things unfold from here, because escalations Indeed. Have reached the point where it was in the second week of March.
1: Rishabh, thanks so much for joining us with these updates. The US has launched its heaviest assault on Iran in weeks. Well, Tehran hit Gulf nations and announced the closure of the Strait of Hormuz. After Iran-linked attacks on commercial shipping in the Strait of Hormuz, the United States has launched fresh strikes targeting Iranian forces, saying the operation is aimed at securing the vital shipping lane and holding Tehran accountable for the attacks. And amid this crisis, an advisor to Mojtaba Khamenei declared the Strait of Hormuz is shut for vessels, calling it more important than atomic bombs, and vowing Iran will defend the strategic waterway. Meanwhile, the US president, Donald Trump has insisted that the Strait of Hormuz remains open. He has said the U.S. had struck Iran hard, and he had accused Tehran of backing away from a perfect deal. The Israeli prime minister, meanwhile, also hailed Israel's campaign, claiming Iran's terror axis is being crushed and that Israel had prevented an existential nuclear threat. Just listen in to what Netanyahu and the IRGC has to say regarding the matter.
4: שניסה לקדם את התוכנית להשמדת ישראל באמצעות טבעת חנק של טרור שהוא פרס סביבנו. החקנו מעלינו סכנה קיומית מיידית, כולל הסכנה המיידית שנשקפה לנו מהחזקת נשק גרעיני בידי איראן.
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1: So even as the US insists that the Strait of Hormuz remains open, this flare-up is set to weigh on energy and equity markets at the start of the week, you must note. And of course, it raises questions about the future of peace talks. Iran has launched a wave of missile and drone attacks targeting American military assets across several Gulf nations. And the strikes have triggered a fresh confrontation over the strategically vital Strait of Hormuz, while Tehran claims closure on maritime movement. Washington is insisting that the waterway remains open. Here's what you need to know this morning.
6: The West Asia conflict has entered a dangerous new phase. Iran has carried out a multi-nation barrage of missile and drone attacks targeting the United States-linked military installations across the Gulf region. The strikes were reported in Qatar, Oman, Kuwait, Jordan, and the UAE. In Qatar, falling debris from the attacks injured two adults and a child. Iran's focus has also been on United States military infrastructure in the region. In Oman, the port of Qum was among the locations targeted. In Qatar, Iran targeted the Al Udeid airbase, one of the largest United States military facilities in the region. Kuwait saw attacks on United States military facilities, while Bahrain's United States communications and radar sites were targeted. In Jordan, the Prince Hassan airbase came under attack. The fallout has also reached commercial shipping lanes. A container ship near the Strait of Hormuz was damaged, forcing its crew to abandon the vessel. One Indian national is reported missing. But Hormuz continues to remain the major flashpoint. Iran's Islamic Revolutionary Guard Corps announced that the Strait of Hormuz is closed until further notice. But the United States has rejected Iran's claim. United States Central Command rebutted that Iran does not control the strait and maritime traffic continues to flow. Washington has maintained that Hormuz is an international waterway and cannot be closed unilaterally. Iran maintains that it controls Hormuz and no ships can pass without its clearance. Tehran has also outlined several transit requirements for vessels passing through the strait under Tehran's stated rules. Ships would need to apply for permission 48 hours in advance and can only make the pass under its supervision. The developments have triggered diplomatic reactions across the region. Qatar has strongly condemned the Iranian attacks, calling them a violation of its sovereignty. Oman has summoned the Iranian ambassador to protest attacks on its territory. Bureau Report, NDTV World.
1: All right, on that note, let's turn our attention now to Thailand, where a night of music turned into a night of horror in Bangkok. A devastating fire tore through a bar in the Thailand capital late on Sunday night, killing at least 27 people and injuring dozens more. In fact, more than 60 others were injured, with 22 said to be in a critical condition. And the fire broke out just before midnight, triggering panic as people scrambled to escape. Investigators are now trying to determine what sparked this deadly blaze, and witnesses say that smoke was first seen near the stage before a loud explosion plunged this entire venue into complete darkness. Several victims were actually found inside the restrooms, suggesting that they may have been trapped by thick smoke. Meanwhile, as far as the action is concerned, you must note that Thai authorities have launched a full-scale investigation into this tragedy, as many victims are believed to have died from smoke inhalation after becoming trapped inside that building. People were seen rushing to escape as flames engulfed the entrance of the venue. Thick smoke was actually seen spreading rapidly through the building, as we've seen in footage as well. Hospitals across Bangkok, meanwhile, are treating those with severe burns and breathing injuries. And forensic teams, well, they are examining the site, while officials are looking into whether safety norms and emergency exits, they met the relevant regulations.
7: I asked one musician that happened to be on the stage when the incident took place. He said that there was a fire at the cutout switch, and after that thing happened very quickly, and there was blasting, and everybody tried to free themselves from the smoke and the flame. There are already 27 bodies. The rest were sent to hospitals.
8: Yeah, the incident started around midnight, and then there are like 27 dead and 63 people injured and 22 critical condition. The source, the cause of the fire is still under investigation by the police department. But I think the fire brigade arrived within 5 minutes from the notification. But the fire already spread quickly, and a lot of smoke and flame. So I think we have to investigate what is the really cause of the casualties.
1: All right, on that note, let's turn our attention to our neighborhood, to Nepal specifically. Kathmandu's civic administration is under pressure as hundreds of people gathered in Nepal's capital to protest the government's drive to evict landless squatters without providing alternative resettlement. The protest that began against the Kathmandu Metropolitan City Police has been going on for some days now. and it's escalated sharply after many young people criticize the government for evicting and relocating landless people to holding centers. This latest protest, you must note, which has a distinct Gen Z character, highlighted the living conditions of the evicted people. And earlier this month, a 25-year-old protester, Ganesh Nepali, he set himself on fire.

0: देश का टायर जेके टायर।
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3: The fact that there is now suddenly a raging debate with regards to ethanol, why is it that it's happening now?
4: E20, madam, has been around for nearly 2 years now. There are 20 crore two-wheelers using E20. There are 20 lakh four-wheelers using E20. But I think the counter information which has been put out, that this is not something we've done suddenly, that E20 has been around for at least almost 2 years, that E15 has been around for 3.5 years. And by the way, in the last 18 months or 24 months, there have been no complaints.
5: Launch control, 0 to 100.
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0: saying people should lock up their caste and religion at home and participate in public life as citizens first. He declared that his outfit, We the Leaders, would eventually become a political party. BJP launches scathing criticism as far as the Congress is concerned, specifically on Priyanka Gandhi Vadra over her absence in Wayanad. The BJP is asking, why has there been no visit from the MP after this killer landslide, and calls Wayanad a political pawn for the Gandhi family. Today, the Supreme Court will hear a batch of petitions seeking an independent and court-monitored probe into the alleged embezzlement of donations at the Ram Temple in Ayodhya. A devastating fire tore through a bar in Bangkok, killing at least 27 people and injuring dozens more. The blaze broke out at the Na Lat Prau pub in northern Bangkok around midnight. The United States launches new attacks on southern Iran as a standoff over the Strait of Hormuz intensifies. US President Donald Trump claims that the Strait of Hormuz is open, while Iran's Persian Gulf Strait Authority insists that no travel is allowed until stability and calm are restored. All right, the latest we're tracking on The Breakfast Show. As you know, access to the 136-year-old Bankra Mosque inside the airport's operational area in Kolkata was suspended after airport authorities had cited rain damage to the approach road and began urgent repairs. But the temporary suspension of prayers at this historic mosque inside Kolkata's airport has now sparked a political debate that extends well beyond renovation work. West Bengal Chief Minister Shivendu Adhikari has defended restrictions on entry to this mosque, saying national security and airport security must take precedence. Airport authorities, however, have maintained that prayers at the Bankra Mosque have been suspended for 3 days because of renovation work. This controversy, we're told, has escalated after objections were raised by the mosque committee president, who had questioned this move. Shreyashi is with us to take us through the latest details, but first listen in to what Shivendu Adhikari has said regarding the matter.
1: জাতীয় সুরক্ষা এবং বিমানবন্দরের নিরাপত্তা আগে দেখতে হবে। এই বিমানবন্দরের লোকেশন খুব গুরুত্বপূর্ণ নিরাপত্তার ক্ষেত্রে। চীন, বাংলাদেশ সব কাছে। এটা আন্তর্জাতিক বিমানবন্দর। এইখানে এইভাবে খুলে রাখা যায় না। বাকি ঠিক আছে। আমরা তো ধর্ম পালনে কাউকে বাধা দিইনি। ওরা তো বলেছিল যে বিজেপি এলে মুসলমানদের তাড়িয়ে দেবে, নামাজ পড়তে পারবে না। তা বকরি ঈদও করেছেন, পশু হত্যা আইন মেনে করেছেন, অসুবিধা নেই।
0: Today tracking the latest for us, joins us live at the moment. Shreyashi, through the latest details coming in, is the suspension of prayers purely temporary as the airport has categorically claimed?
2: Well, that's right. It's a temporary suspension for 3 days due to renovation work, which began on Saturday. But of course, this has also given the BJP government here in West Bengal a certain leverage, and they are hinting at making it a permanent suspension, because this 100-century-old mosque lies in the secondary runway of the Kolkata airport, which is still not functional. But the plan for expansion of a secondary runway is of utmost importance, given the fact that Calcutta Airport does see a very heavy traffic inflow and outflow. And a secondary runway is always kept as an emergency runway in case the first two primary and secondary primary runways are closed. But of course, so far, nothing officially communicated by the Chief Minister's office regarding shutting down of this. But even the previous governments of West Bengal have tried to relocate this mosque, they haven't been successful. All eyes now on the BJP-led government here in West Bengal to see if they can really speak to the stakeholders and relocate this mosque, opening up the secondary runway here at the Kolkata International Airport.
0: Shreyashi, also, can you take us through the existing security protocols that are governing access to this mosque already? Basically, I'm trying to understand, what exactly are Siddiqullah Chaudhary and the mosque committee objecting to?
2: Well, to access this mosque, one has to sit in the buses provided by PISF, which is in charge of the security of all the airports across the country, and

0: even here in the Kolkata International Airport. If one has to access this mosque for Friday prayers or for offering prayers, they have to be picked by the CISF. And then a bus is taken to the runway and from inside the Kolkata airport. So there's heightened security measures once the prayers have been held. But this has also been a political debate between the ruling party and the opposition earlier as well, when Mamata Banerjee was the chief minister of the state, where she had made it very clear that there will be no relocation of the mosque. However, the BJP back then, which was in the opposition, had categorically said that opening up of the secondary runway is of utmost importance.
1: Right.
0: And nowhere in the country have we ever seen a situation like this, where a temple or a mosque is there on the runway, a place of worship is there on the runway, which is blocking the secondary runway.
1: Sushi, just hold your thought for a moment. I sincerely apologize for interrupting you. We've got Hanan Mola on behalf of the CPIM joining us with a quick reaction currently. As always, thank you so much for your time. Airport authorities are now saying that the suspension is linked to renovation work, sir. The BJP is framing it as an issue of national security. What is your first reaction?
2: You know, my reaction is, you know, mosque is not, as they say, that it cannot be replaced in new places. And first is, mosque cannot be in place of illegal place. It should be state of the land should be secured as wakaf land, and Islamic genuinity should be there. Without that, no mosque can be constructed anywhere in the world. First. So it was done at that time. I had no idea what is the, I think it was some wakaf place. But now the question is renovation and this replacing is no, it is not that it never had done. If an essential service, security service is required, it can be shifted to another places. But that places also should be decided. And it should be replaced in that such particular places. BJP's role is different, you know. BJP's role, RSS born with the place that they will destroy and eliminate the Muslim from India. They're the main enemy of India was declared by them. So in every aspect, if there is a relation with Muslim, they will attack it. They have a, this is their... this is their main, one of the main plans. So they will do it, there's nothing new. But anyway, security is in risk. They are talking of everybody in the name of security. And in the name of security, they are tightening thing. And breach of security in different parts of country occurred during the last 12 years. It shows that how inefficient the Home Ministry is there. But in that situation, it is in the before the eyes of the people. But the question is, if they require, it is required to be shifted, it is to be shifted in a proper place. And that also, and the airport authority should take a responsibility.
1: Ms. Mola, thank you so much for joining us on behalf of the CPIM. We'll leave it there. Authorities at the airport say clearly that the suspension is linked to renovation work, but the BJP is framing it as an issue of national security. We'll, of course, try and get in touch with the BJP on why they're doing this. For now, we leave it there. All right. Further breaking updates we're tracking. A birthday celebration in Bengaluru has triggered a political controversy after photographs and videos have appeared to show BJP MLA SR Vishwanath attending this event and cutting a cake with a man identified by police records as a rowdy cheater. The individual known as Das or Kingmaker Das is reportedly listed as a rowdy cheater at the Chikkajala police station and has faced allegations including land grabbing. The BJP is yet to issue a detailed response as far as this latest controversy is concerned, but this incident, it raises familiar questions. As far as politics is concerned, how closely should elected representatives scrutinize the company they keep? Ritu Rajpurohit with us to answer all this and more. Ritu, tell us what really transpired. How is it that this man received an invitation for this birthday celebration?
3: Well, of course, you see in the visuals that one can see how that an elective representative can be seen celebrating a birthday bash of this with that of

0: this particular rowdy cheater identified as a Das. Now this particular video of course is going quite viral on social media platform, where that many multiple questions are being raised as well, how that an elective representative really needs to be quite responsible with these kind of incidents that way, because of course no doubt when you are elective representative that way, you would have a lot of them coming down to visit you. While this man is something that, you know, who's been accused of multiple cases as well, there are multiple cases that are registered against him, and despite of knowing that how that a BJP MLA can be seen with all bright smiles celebrating a birthday bash, there again has drawn a huge criticism as well. Now needs to be seen, because there is this incident has been particularly looked into as well, what was the occasion, when was that this person had really visited as well the MLA to celebrate this. Because you see, Parmeshwar, the main point over here is also that earlier a similar incident had occurred where this particular rowdy cheater himself was seen celebrating a birthday bash with one of that inspectors as well in Bengaluru's Yelahanka, and that's when, you know, the inspector was also suspended for celebrating a birthday bash with this particular man. But now you have the MLA being in this spot. Back to you,
1: Ritu. As always, thank you so much for taking us through the details. Joining us on the broadcast at the moment on behalf of the Congress, we have Rashid Alvi. Mr. Alvi, glad to have you back. Thank you so much for your time. Currently, the BJP is yet to respond, but what message do you think it sends when an elected representative publicly celebrates with someone carrying the reputation that this man carries, as my colleague Ritu has highlighted?
2: It is not surprising at all. When you are in Bharatiya Janata Party, you are free to do anything. So if BJP MLA has good relations and friendship with criminals, it is no surprising. They are in Bharatiya Janata Party. There are two laws in this country. One is for us, for opposition leaders, and one law is for the leaders of Bharatiya Janata Party. And you know, why you are talking only about one MLA? You go through the affidavit submitted by the BJP MPs and BJP MLAs, you will find there are hundreds and hundreds MPs and MLAs. They have themselves admitted it, that they have committed crime. Affidavits are there, proof is there, but it is not important at all. Their politics is Hindu, Muslim, Mandir, Masjid, uniform, civil code, Teen Talaq, Waqf. They have nothing to do with other issues of the people of this country.
1: All right.
2: So if this MLA has good relations and friendship with a criminal, it is not surprising at all.
1: Ms. Alvi, as always, thank you so much for your time. The Congress saying these visuals are not surprising at all, highlighting the BJP's double standards, saying that the law applies to the BJP and the others in a completely distinct manner. This, as the BJP, you must note, has consistently also criticized other parties for their association with individuals facing criminal allegations. Ritu continues to be with us. Ritu, take us through whether the BJP has responded so far. Have they said what really prompted the circumstances of SR Vishwanath's presence at this event?
0: Well, you see, so far we haven't heard any official statement coming in from the BJP's end, because it is this particular MLA who's responsible to issue a clarification as well regarding this whole incident. Needs to be seen how is he really going to react to these videos now going viral of the birthday bash. But apparently, you see, Parmesh, it's not the first time that we are seeing one representative coming out to celebrate a birthday bash like this. But irrespective of the parties, in the past as well, we have seen multiple such incidents coming to a light. Over here, it's a matter of responsibilities. Over here, you know, it's also a matter about one knows what one is really committing and getting into as well by sending this wrong message out in the society. Being a leader and, you know, representative himself, he shouldn't have really done this at all, is the question that gets raised over here. But it needs to be seen. You see, how is that the MLA himself is going to react to it or provide a clarification or not on in this? So that needs to be seen. Probably we'll have to wait for some more time to get that reaction.
1: Ritu, we'll of course track all the finer developments with you as always. Thank you so much. All right, let's turn our attention to further breaking news updates we're tracking at the moment. A Hyderabad police sub-inspector was booked after allowing his 6-year-old grandson

0: granddaughter to drive a car on the busy road in Narasinghe, with the officer claiming he was preparing her for a Guinness World Records attempt as the world's youngest driver. The police sub-inspector has now been booked after allegedly allowing his six-year-old granddaughter to drive a car on a public road in Rangareddy district. And the incident, which has been captured on video, appears to show the child behind the wheel while the officer sits in the passenger seat. Just take a look at that visual playing out on your screen at the moment. Following this video circulation, the Narasinghe police has registered a case and initiated an investigation as well. My colleague Ashish is tracking the latest for us. He joins us live at the moment. Ashish, tell us, what action has the police taken specifically? And what really happened? What time of day was this?
1: So this particular incident and this particular video was surfaced on Sunday, and it quickly went viral on social media. This video shows that a red car being driven on a slow speed on a busy street. Several of the motorists who were struck behind this vehicle, they reached to the driver's side of this particular red car, and they were surprised and in fact shocked when they saw a six-year-old, almost a six-year-old, driving the car while a young man sitting at the passenger side. When they confronted, the passenger side person said that it's his car, it's his wish, and she is the granddaughter, and he is preparing how to learn driving, and they are teaching. The family is teaching the girl to prepare for a Guinness Book of World Record. Later on, the identification of this particular person was exposed, and he was found to be a police person of Telangana Police, a sub-inspector rank of police person. Since the video has gone viral, the Narasinghe Police, the local jurisdiction police, they have registered FIR under several relevant section of BNS, and the matter has also reached to DGP of Telangana. He is also aware about this particular video, and he has instructed officials to find out, investigate and take proper action on this particular police officer.
0: All right. As always, Ashish, thank you so much for joining us with the lowdown. All right. Switching tracks now. The BJP has launched a sharp attack on the Congress MP, Priyanka Gandhi Vadra, accusing her of neglecting Wayanad in the aftermath of the recent landslide. BJP's C.R. Kesavan alleged that Wayanad has become a political pawn for the Gandhi family, claiming Priyanka Gandhi Vadra has remained absent from the constituency despite the tragedy, and also accusing her of following what he called Rahul Gandhi's pattern of neglect. Mr. Kesavan also alleged that, apart from a social media post, Priyanka Gandhi Vadra has neither visited the affected families nor reached out to them.
2: Vulture politics is done by the Congress First family and Rahul Gandhi when they go for photo ops. Let us make one thing very clear. Wayanad is nothing but a political pawn for the Congress First family. The current MP from Wayanad is Srimati Priyanka Gandhi Vadra, and she neglects the constituency with a sense of entitlement like an absentee landlord, similar to how Rahul Gandhi had previously exploited Wayanad when he represented the place. Now, it's been 6 days since this devastating landslide has occurred, and till date, about 8 people have lost their lives. So Priyanka Gandhi Vadra has not even bothered to visit the place, meet the families of the victims and console them. What has she done? As an MP, she's done a token tweet like she does for Palestine and Gaza, and she has totally ghosted and deserted the constituency.
3: Basic principle of Rahul Gandhi and Priyanka Vadra Gandhi family's politics is use and throw. And they have used and thrown the people of Wayanad too. Wayanad has suffered a major tragedy. We saw the landslide. How many people have died? But did Bunty and Bubbly, Rahul Gandhi and Priyanka Vadra, find the time to go there to stand with the people? No. They want the people's votes. They don't want to be with the people during tragedy. They want to go for foreign vacation. And this shows that they only use and throw people, vote banks. They've done this to allies. They've done this to their Muslim vote bank. And now Wayanad is a vote catcher for them. They want only votes. They don't care about the people of Wayanad.
0: For the lowdown, my colleague Ashwin Nandakumar joins us live from Thiruvananthapuram this morning. Ashwin, has Priyanka Gandhi Vadra or the Congress responded to these charges yet?
4: There has not been an official response, but what we know is that in this tragedy that took place, it is true that Priyanka Gandhi is not there. When we inquired about it, Priyanka Gandhi is outside. She's not. And also, during the chief minister, when chief minister VD

0: official was there, there was this meeting which was called with all the stakeholders. And in that, we could see Priyanka Gandhi taking part online. Apart from that, there has not been a physical presence. That is completely true. And also, it is very important to point out that all the family members, people who have died in this, are members of migrant families whose families are stationed in Himachal Pradesh, Uttar Pradesh, Jharkhand, as well as in Bihar. So the mortal remains will be taken over there. While Priyanka Gandhi has not come over there, she has not been present till now. We were, in fact, expecting that she would cut short her foreign trip and come back at least on Saturday or Sunday, last Saturday or Sunday. But that was not the case. At the same time, it is as we have seen her in online meetings with key stakeholders as well.
1: Ashwin, we'll of course continue to track the latest details with you. Thanks so much for joining us. The BJP is arguing that this reflects a pattern dating back to Rahul Gandhi's tenure as Wayanad MP. But we are of course trying to get in touch with the Congress party on how they respond to the allegation that the constituency is being treated as electorally significant but politically neglected. Well, our other big focus this morning, Tamil Nadu Chief Minister Vijay is set to visit Perambur for his first trip after assuming office, where he will launch key welfare initiatives and local infrastructure projects. The Chief Minister will inaugurate the new Perambur MLA office, launch a fresh ration card distribution drive, and also inspect the newly constructed bus depot during this first visit. As his first visit to his home constituency after becoming Chief Minister, you must note that many say that this strengthens his connect with core voters, it showcases his hands-on governance style, highlights tech-enabled administration, and also reinforces the government's strong focus as far as urban welfare is concerned. All eyes are on this Perambur touchdown, as it is significant because Tamil Nadu Chief Minister Vijay is set to visit Perambur for the first trip after assuming office. A key plan of action, packed agenda actually lined up for him. He's expected to launch key welfare initiatives, local infrastructure projects, inaugurate the new Perambur MLA office, inspect the newly constructed bus depot there, and also launch a fresh ration card distribution drive. His supporters say that this entire trip strengthens his connect with core voters. It highlights the tech-enabled administration and also reinforces the government's strong focus on urban welfare. Vijay Gopal Muralidharan, tracking the Chief Minister's movements, joins us live at the moment. Besides the significance of Perambur, Vijay, take us through what's lined up for the Chief Minister as far as his plan of action is concerned.
2: Parmeshwar, it was very significant meeting of Chief Minister C. Joseph Vijay with his Perambur constituency people. Remember, just before election, there were criticism regarding whether Vijay will be available, whether Vijay will be reachable for his own constituency people. So now, after those criticism, Vijay is going to visit his first Perambur constituency for the very first time. The event is scheduled between 3 p.m. and 5 p.m. where he is going to inaugurate his own MLA office and also to inaugurate many welfare schemes for Perambur constituency people, and also to make some inspection at public distribution system, ration shops, and to distribute a new ration card for the beneficiaries. So this is going to be a very significant meeting. After Karur visit and after Trichy East visit, this is the third visit as a Chief Minister of Tamil Nadu, Parmeshwar.
1: Vijay, we'll of course track all the finer details and the outcomes of this visit with you as always. Thanks so much. Well, let's switch tracks now. Former BJP Tamil Nadu President K. Annamalai has pitched a secular political vision for his newly launched movement, saying people should lock up their caste and religion at home and participate in public life as citizens first. Setting his sights on the 2031 Assembly elections through his newly launched platform, We the Leaders, he was addressing supporters where he said that the movement would transform into a political party at the right time. And he has promised to offer healthy politics and better governance. Drawing a parallel with actor-politician Vijay's emergence and expressing confidence that they would usher in another change in the year 2031, he also launched a sharp attack on the DMK, accusing the DMK of acting with vindictiveness and arrogance. Listen in.
3: அரசியல் கட்சியில 1%, 2% உறுப்பினர்கள் இருப்பாங்க. மிஞ்சி பிஞ்சி போனா 5% பெண் உறுப்பினர்கள் இருப்பாங்க. ஆனா ஒரு அமைப்புல நம்ம ஆரம்பித்த ஒரு மாத காலத்துல 17% பெண்கள் என்பது நம்மை நம்பி 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
1: 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Listen in.
3: ஒரு கட்சியிலிருந்து வெளியே எதற்காக வருகின்றோம்? அந்த கட்சியின் மீது கோபம் ஒரு பக்கம், ஆமாம். அந்த கோபத்தை எப்படி காட்டணும், அதுக்கு ஒரு பொறுப்புணர்ச்சி வேண்டும், ஆமாம். இன்னும் பெட்டரா தமிழ்நாட்டு 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
4: See, that's a weak charge. Every party has a democratic setup. There are executive committees, there are working committees, there are the general bodies. They all decide. It's very good and fashionable to set a narrative of dynasty politics for parties other than BJP. So that is something that we have rejected.
1: All right, let's turn our attention to the latest details coming in from Karnataka this morning. The BJP state president, B.Y. Vijayendra, has slammed the state Congress government, alleging negligence towards the drought-stricken farmers of North and Kalyan Karnataka. The political battle over Karnataka's drought has intensified. Vijayendra has demanded immediate compensation of 50,000 rupees per acre for farmers affected by what he describes as severe drought conditions, alleging that the state government has been slow to respond to the agrarian distress. The Congress government, you must note, has maintained that it is implementing drought relief measures, and it's previously also sought central assistance on the issue. But that's the latest coming in from B.Y. Vijayendra at the moment. Listen in to what the state BJP president has to say.
5: People of farmers of North Karnataka, they are in great distress due to the non-sufficient of rainfall. So almost we are facing drought. Neither district administration or state government, they are not interested in this issue. So we'll take up this issue as well.
1: My colleague Deepak Bopanna has been tracking all the finer details for us. He joins us live with the clarity we need. Deepak, to begin with, are we aware of how many districts have been declared, how many taluks have been declared drought hit, and what has the Karnataka government said so far in its response and welfare measures?
6: Well, there have been multiple districts, especially in northern Karnataka, like Bidar, Gulbarga. There's also Yadgir and surrounding areas that have been severely hit. The deficit at this point in time is expected to be over 85%, and that's massive. And people, of course, the farmers in particular there are not able to cultivate. Here, the BJP party president is slamming the Congress, saying that all their visits is only for photo ops. The farmers are in deep distress, and he's saying that over 30 lakh acres, hectares, in fact, have been affected of cultivation land. And right now, he's demanding that 50,000 rupees per hectare should be given as a compensation. And the government should really look at the plight of the farmers and not just look at photo ops. This is the kind of charge that's coming in from the BJP. We'll really have to see the counter that comes in from the Congress party, including the Chief Minister himself.
1: As always, we'll track the

0: देश का टायर जेके टायर।
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11: The politics around Wayanad has intensified once again. BJP CR Kesavan has launched a sharp attack on Congress MP Priyanka Gandhi Vadra, accusing her of failing to visit Wayanad following the recent landslide in the district that has claimed lives. Now, CR Kesavan alleges that the Congress leadership has treated Wayanad as a political constituency rather than one requiring sustained engagement. The BJP is now criticizing the Congress, particularly Priyanka Gandhi Vadra, for her absence from Wayanad.

All right, we have breaking news updates coming in at the moment. Fresh claims from Iran that the conflict with the United States is expanding across the region. Iran's army says it has continued drone attacks targeting U.S. military bases, including installations in Kuwait. You must note, according to Iran's state-run IRNA news agency, the targets included missile defense systems, bunkers, as well as support facilities. And this statement also accuses the United States of repeatedly striking Iranian military sites, civilian infrastructure, describing those actions as violations of the UN Charter. Iran has said its

0: Armed forces will use their full capabilities to defend the country's sovereignty against what it calls further aggression. At this stage, these are claims that are made by Iran's military. Vishal Vivek, as always, is tracking the latest details for us. He joins us live with the clarity we need. Vishal, what exactly has Iran claimed, and has there been any confirmation, any response from the US Central Command yet?
1: Well, as you rightly pointed out, Parmeshwar, that Iran has repeatedly said in the last few days that US has targeted civilian infrastructure inside Iran. And the latest reports indicate that some of the cities that are near the Strait of Hormuz, such as, Basra and such as the Keshem Island, they have been attacked repeatedly. And at least 140 targets across Iran have been targeted, to which Iran has said that Iran will not stand down. Iran will continue to attack. And some fresh visuals have been released by the Iranian state media that seem to indicate that at least a few hundred drones could have been launched by the Iranian side towards a plethora of US strikes, a plethora of US targets across West Asia. West Asia has at least 27 US bases, and almost all of them have been attacked over the course of about 4 to 5 months. And there had been some kind of cessation of hostilities as far as these attacks are concerned, but in the last few weeks we have seen that they have almost resumed the war. So this trend of tit for tat strikes, how long that will continue, that is the biggest question. And Strait of Hormuz is again the center point. The strikes have resulted in halting the ships being crossed from one side to the other. US claims that the shipping is still continuing, but on the other hand, Iran says that the Strait of Hormuz is closed. Who's telling the truth? It remains to be seen, but many experts we've spoken to, they've clearly stated that it's far from normal, and the situation is only getting really bad as we speak. So we'll have to see how this unfolds in the next few days.
0: We'll of course be tracking all the final developments with you, Vishal. As always, thank you so much for taking us through the latest details. The US-Iran conflict has escalated further after Iran linked attacks on commercial shipping in the Strait of Hormuz. The US has launched a fresh wave of strikes on Iranian military targets, and CENTCOM says that their latest wave of strikes has now ended. But CENTCOM says it hit air defenses, coastal radar, missile and drone sites. They attacked boats to degrade Iran's ability to threaten shipping and ensure freedom of navigation through the Strait of Hormuz. And amid this crisis, an advisor, Mojtaba Khamenei, has declared the Strait of Hormuz shut for vessels, calling it more important than atomic bombs and vowing Iran will defend their strategic passage. Donald Trump, on the other hand, insists that the strait open. He says Iran has been hit hard, while the Israeli Prime Minister Benjamin Netanyahu says Iran's terror axis is being crushed. In fact, here's how Netanyahu and the IRGC are reacting.
2: מקים בשיטתיות עיר הרשע והטרור האיראני שניסה לקדם את התוכנית להשמדת ישראל באמצעות טבעת חנק של טרור שהוא פרס סביבנו. אנחנו מעלינו סכנה קיומית מיידית, כל הסכנה המיידית שנשקפה לנו מהחזקת נשק גרעיני בידי איראן.
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0: All right, even as the US insists that the Strait of Hormuz remains open, this flare-up is set to weigh on energy and equity markets, especially at the start of the week, and raises questions about the future of peace talks as well. In fact, I must inform you that the Nifty is down over 100 points, falling below 24,100. The Sensex is down over 400 points, dropping to the 77,000 mark. Iran has launched a wave of missile and drone attacks, targeting American military assets across several Gulf nations. And these strikes have triggered a fresh confrontation over the Strait of Hormuz, with Tehran claiming closure on maritime movement, while Washington insists that the waterway remains open. Here's what you need to know this morning.

0: The West Asia conflict has entered a dangerous new phase. Iran has carried out a multi-nation barrage of missile and drone attacks targeting the United States-linked military installations across the Gulf region. The strikes were reported in Qatar, Oman, Kuwait, Jordan and the UAE. In Qatar, falling debris from the attacks injured two adults and a child. Iran's focus has also been on United States military infrastructure in the region. In Oman, the port of Qum was among the locations targeted. In Qatar, Iran targeted the Al Udeid Air Base, one of the largest United States military facilities in the region. Kuwait saw attacks on United States military facilities, while Bahrain's United States communications and radar sites were targeted. In Jordan, the Prince Hassan Air Base came under attack. The fallout has also reached commercial shipping lanes. A container ship near the Strait of Hormuz was damaged, forcing its crew to abandon the vessel. One Indian national is reported missing. But Hormuz continues to remain the major flashpoint. Iran's Islamic Revolutionary Guard Corps announced that the Strait of Hormuz is closed until further notice. But the United States has rejected Iran's claim. United States Central Command rebutted that Iran does not control the strait and maritime traffic continues to flow. Washington has maintained that Hormuz is an international waterway and cannot be closed unilaterally. Iran maintains that it controls Hormuz and no ships can pass without its clearance. Tehran has also outlined several transit requirements for vessels passing through the strait under Tehran's stated rules. Ships would need to apply for permission 48 hours in advance and can only make the pass under its supervision. The developments have triggered diplomatic reactions across the region. Qatar has strongly condemned the Iranian attacks, calling them a violation of its sovereignty. Oman has summoned the Iranian ambassador to protest attacks on its territory. Bureau Report, NDTV World.
1: Well, on that note, let's turn our attention to the latest coming in from Thailand. A night of music turned into a night of horror in Thailand's capital late on Sunday because a devastating fire tore through a bar in Bangkok, killing at least 27 people and injuring dozens more. More than 60 others were injured, with 22 said to be in critical condition as we speak. And this fire broke out just before midnight, triggering panic as people scrambled to escape. Investigators are now trying to determine what exactly sparked this deadly blaze. Witnesses say smoke was first seen near the stage before a loud explosion plunged this entire venue into absolute darkness. Several victims, in fact, were found inside the restrooms, suggesting that they may have been trapped by thick smoke. So Thai authorities have now launched a full-scale investigation into this tragedy. Many victims are believed to have died from smoke inhalation after becoming trapped inside that building. People were seen rushing to escape as flames engulfed the entrance of the venue. Thick smoke rapidly spread through the building, and hospitals across Bangkok are treating those with severe burns and breathing injuries. Meanwhile, forensic teams, they are examining the site while officials look into whether safety norms and emergency exits met the relevant regulations. Here are the two reactions we've lined up for you from Ground Zero. Listen in.
2: I asked one musician that happened to be on the stage when the incident took place. He said that there was a fire at the cutout switch. And after that, thing happened very quickly. And there was blasting. And everybody tried to free themselves from the smoke and the flame. There are already 27 bodies. The rest were sent to hospitals.
3: Yeah, the incident started around midnight, and then there are like 27 dead and 63 people injured and 22 in critical condition. The source, the cause of the fire is still under investigation by the police department, but I think the fire brigade arrived within 5 minutes from the notification, but the fire already spread quickly and lot of smoke and flame. So I think we have to investigate what is really

0: because of the casualties.
1: On that note, let's turn our attention to our immediate neighborhood, Nepal specifically. Kathmandu Civic Administration is under pressure.

had set himself on fire in Kathmandu after the city police allegedly placed a wheel lock on his motorcycle. This gathering has parallels with the anti-government protests that erupted in the Himalayan nation last year, many analysts say. We'll of course keep tracking what's unfolding in our immediate neighbourhood, as always. All right, on that note, we're slipping into a quick break. As always, news and updates continue right here on NDTV 24/7. Do stay tuned.

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11: मीठा या नमकीन, चाहे जैसे खाओ, 100% सूजी से बनी आर प्योर वर्म, इसलिए स्वादिष्ट सेहतमंद हर रोज।
12: The politics around Wayanad has intensified once again. BJP CR Kesavan has launched a sharp attack on Congress MP Priyanka Gandhi Vadra, accusing her of failing to visit Wayanad following the recent landslide in the district that has claimed lives. Now, CR Kesavan alleges that the Congress leadership has treated Wayanad as a political constituency rather than one requiring sustained engagement. The BJP is now criticizing the Congress, particularly Priyanka Gandhi Vadra, for her absence from Wayanad, where a landslide has left 8 people dead, alleging that they are part-time politicians who have used the constituency for their political survival. Ashwin Nandakumar tracking the latest political allegations coming in. He joins us live with further clarity at the moment. Ashwin, we have scathing criticism coming in from the BJP. Any immediate reaction from the Congress yet?
13: While we were reporting there, the incident happened on 7th. It was true that Priyanka Gandhi had not been there physically, but when the Chief Minister

0: Hi, good morning. You're watching NETV 24/7. I'm Divya Valpa. We have a lot lined up for you, including what's happening between the US and Iran and what's really taking place as far as the Strait of Hormuz is concerned. We're going to get you all the details, but first, let's get you the headlines. It's West Bengal's government has suspended namaz at the Kolkata airport mall, citing security concerns. Says can't let anyone enter the airport premises, and the left fires anti-Muslim attack on the Suvindu Adhikari government. And it's a Bengaluru rowdy sheeter bash with BJP MLA going completely viral. BJP MLA under fire for attending rowdy's birthday event. The Congress trading its gun on the BJP. And the BJP rains fire on Priyanka Gandhi Vadra over Wayanad absence. Asks why no visit after the killer landslide, calling Wayanad political pawn for the Gandhi family. And it's Tamil Nadu's chief minister who has started a major outreach in Perambur today. The visit focuses on welfare delivery, digital governance and direct public interaction. The Ram Mandir donation theft case is for a fresh legal battle. The Supreme Court would be seeking a deeper probe even as CCTV footage, alleged confessions and political reactions keep the controversy alive. And massive blaze rips through a pub in Bangkok, claiming 27 innocent lives, 63 others have been injured, 22 are said to be in critical condition. The Middle East remains on the edge as tensions are brewing between Iran and the United States. Iran there claiming that the strait has been shut, but US insists that the waterway remains open. Attacks have taken place in order to reclaim the strait. Let's start with our top story, and that is coming out of Karnataka. Breaking news coming our way from Karnataka, and it's the government, the Congress government of Karnataka, is issuing a protocol order for dignitaries to attend Tirupati's first aarti. That is the new chief minister of the state, D.K. Shivkumar, saying that people's representatives and dignitaries from Karnataka will have access. They are going to get access to Tirumala's temple's first aarti. That is what Chief Minister D.K. Shivkumar has said. The Karnataka government is to issue that protocol order. And this is, you know, basically, as far as the Dwarka Nath is concerned, isn't scared of threats. And the Chief Minister today said that the state government would issue a new protocol order to allow people's representatives and other dignitaries from Karnataka to participate in the aarti, in the puja ceremony at Tirupati.
1: ಮೊದಲೇ ಆರ್ತಿ ನಮ್ಮ ಕರ್ನಾಟಕದಲ್ಲಿ ತಿರುಪತಿ ವೆಂಕಟೇಶ್ ಸ್ವಾಮಿ ಅಲ್ಲಿ ನಾನು ಪ್ರಸ್ತಾಪಿ ಅಲ್ಲಿ ನಮ್ಮದೇ ಒಂದು ನೋಡಿದ್ರೆ ಜಾತ ಕೂಡ ಕರ್ನಾಟಕದಲ್ಲಿದೆ ಅಲ್ಲಿ ಒಂದು ಪದವಿ ಇದೆ ಆ ಆರ್ತಿಯನ್ನು ಅಲ್ಲಿ ಯಾರೋ ಒಬ್ಬ ಸ್ಪೆಷಲ್ ಆಫೀಸರು ಅದನ್ನು 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
0: Deepak joining us to get us more details on this. Deepak, this announcement that's been made by D.K. Shivkumar, how is this being perceived by the opposition?
2: Here he's of course speaking for all legislators, including the BJP and the JDS. So whether there'll be any sort of opposition that comes from them, that is something that remains to be seen, because these are some privileges that are extended to all the legislators, isn't it? Now the question here that arises is, Tirupati is a temple where people queue up for hours together to get their darshan. Now,

0: Now there are protocol officers who witnessed the first morning aarti on behalf of the Karnataka government. What the chief minister essentially here has done is that he has allowed for all dignitaries from the state of Karnataka, be it ministers or legislators, judges even, to go there and witness this first aarti and not just limit itself to just one officer. So now there would be of course a host of legislators who could do this, judges and ministers who could be there. And will this lead to a delay for other devotees who gather there is the question that comes up. Whether there will be sort of any sort of objections that will come in from the common folk or from the legislators themselves. This is something that we are still awaiting, but this the chief minister believes is a welcome step. He says that there are many MLAs who go to Tirupati, return without even getting a proper darshan, and this will help them in many ways. Then one is what he believes. We'll really have to see whether this will spark off another debate or not.
1: Aarti, that's going to be taking place daily. We have Ashok Gowda of the BJP speaking to us on the phone line here. Thank you so much, sir, for speaking with us here on NDTV. Your reaction to the announcement that's been made by DK Shivkumar saying that the first aarti belongs to Karnataka, and which is why there are going to be these protocols that are going to be in place in regard to dignitaries, and this is across the board.
2: The point is, Karnataka government, headed by DK Shivkumar or whether it was Siddaramaiah earlier, both have misplaced priorities. When the farmers are suffering, when the education department is suffering, they just don't seem to be taking any action or any order relating to this. But they have time for every action and every reactions which are concerning, not concerning with the people of Karnataka, Kannadiga, say common Kannadiga. And more so over, already the L1 is already issued to the bureaucrats or MLAs or any representatives. That was more than enough. There is no point in entering the sanctum sanitorium, because sanctum sanitorium, whatever the procedures are already there, that could have been more than enough. It's all these things. Already 1 lakh, minimum 1,50,000 people will be there any day in Tirumala. And when the MLAs are crowding or when the other bureaucrats are crowding the place, how fair it is for a common people. More so, these people do not understand what is Bharatiyate or Bharatiya Dharma, Bharatiya Sanatana Dharma. Because Adi Shankaracharya had clearly stated Advaita theory. Advaita theory means all are one, and you see God in any form and every form. And even if you see from the sanctum sanitorium or outside the sanctum sanitorium, it's a similar thing. And these people should have understood that and taken more actions in developing the common Kannadiga's life every day. Instead of that, that is why we call this Sarkara as not 5G Sarkara, but 5G Sarkara. One is high corruption and one is administrative collapse and one is complete crisis in the Congress government and high level of criminalized thoughts in the Congress government, as well as criminalization which has taken place everywhere across Karnataka. And this is the Congress government.
1: Right, thank you so much for speaking with us. Ashok Gowda of the BJP is speaking with us here on NDTV. We have Deepak Pinnai, colleague, back with us. Deepak, saying that the first aarti ritual which takes place daily at the Tirupati belongs to Karnataka, which is why this protocol is now going to be in place. Deepak, when we talk about reactions coming about, because we do know the kind of crowds, throng to the Tirupati temple and the issues that the temple has already been facing.
0: Yes, crowding of course is a big cause of concern as far as Tirupati is concerned. Now the question here is, if you have 224 MLAs from Karnataka, and then if the MLCs are included, then the judges are included, all of them combined are going to be added into the protocol of having the privilege of the morning aarti. Will this lead to once again the crowds waiting for longer is the question that comes up. Now while yes, we just heard from the BJP spokesperson there talking and questioning about this move, the moot question here is whether the BJP legislators, if offered this protocol, will deny it, or whether they will be happy and gracefully accepting that as well is a question. Because here it's about the people, it's not about one particular party, but here it's about how our political representatives here time and again get privileges which the common man of course does not have access to, and whether the common man will be left once again waiting for in longer queues because of such protocols being served to the elected representatives is the question that comes up.
1: Right. While bridging gaps here, you know, there seems to be a divide that is, you know, literally glaring in the face of the new chief minister. Deepak, stay on with us. Let's just get in more breaking news coming in. And this is in regard to the KPSC chairman suspended. The governor recommends the Supreme Court inquiry over the alleged irregularities as far as the governor of Karnataka is concerned.

0: He has, suspended the Karnataka Public Service Commission chairman, and we are talking about the action that's been taken and recommended to the President of India that the matter be referred to the Supreme Court under Article 317 of the Constitution for an inquiry into allegations of misconduct. This comes after complaints alleged that the KPSC chairman facilitated the illegal selection of his two daughters as industrial extension officers and failed to recuse himself or declare a conflict of interest while they participated in the recruitment process. Let's just get in my colleague Deepak back again on this. Deepak, take us through the background of the case and the action that is now being asked as of now in regard to this matter.
1: Well, quite an appalling case as far as KPSC is concerned here in Karnataka. It has, of course, been surrounded and mired in controversy for the last couple of years, about how the examinations have been conducted. And now the chairman itself in the talk, with the governor receiving a complaint against him that, his own daughter somewhere suppressed the facts about the income of the family, and also went on to claim from that she belonged to the creamy layer of the OBC community to actually get into KPSC, and also hiding the fact that her father himself was heading the commission. At this point in time, the governor has asked for a detailed inquiry to be conducted against this individual, Mr. Shivshankarap, and apart from that, he's also been suspended at this point in time. Now, this individual, of course, serving as the chairman of the KPSC, had two of his daughters come into the exams, and also suppress the fact that there would be a conflict of interest as well, and so many other aspects are right now being looked into. A detailed complaint was made to the Karnataka governor, Mr. Thavarchand Gehlot, who right now at this point in time, of course, has suspended this chairman. Shivshankarappa Sahukar is his full name, and also recommended to the President of India that under Article 317(1) of the Constitution, there should be a detailed inquiry into the allegations that have been made.
0: Right, Deepak, thank you so much for getting us those very details. Switching tracks now, a BJP MLA's appearance at the birthday celebration of a rowdy cheetah has triggered a political storm in the state of Karnataka. Pictures and videos from the event have gone completely viral, showing this very BJP MLA attending the birthday bash of an alleged rowdy cheetah, Kingmaker Das, in Bengaluru. This has taken place. Is the one, a rowdy cheetah, registered against him and faces allegations of land grabbing. Was seen celebrating with the MLA and the local BJP leaders as well. The Congress has now seized on the visuals with the leader, Rashid Ali, Rashid Alvi, alleging that the BJP has one law for itself and another when it comes to the opposition, while claiming the BJP leader's links with criminals are really not so surprising.
2: It is not surprising at all. When you are in Bharatiya Janata Party, you are free to do anything. So if BJP MLA has good relations and friendship with criminals, it is no surprising. They are in Bharatiya Janata Party. There are two laws in this country. One is for us, for opposition leaders, and one law is for the leaders of Bharatiya Janata Party. And you know, why you are talking only about one MLA? You go through the affidavit submitted by the BJP MPs and BJP MLAs, you will find there are hundreds and hundreds MPs and MLAs.
0: Preetu, my colleague, joining us to get us more information as to what really happened here. We're talking about a birthday celebration of this rowdy cheetah. Take us to the background of this man and the political storm that's triggered because of the BJP MLA's presence at his birthday celebration.
3: Well, of course, you see now this particular person that you can see on screen, Das, in fact, is a rowdy cheater, a history rowdy cheater indeed. And you see there has been multiple cases against him related to the land grab at various locations in Bengaluru specifically. And now you see him being seen celebrating that whole of a birthday bash with that of a BJP MLA, SR Vishwanath, who is again an MLA from the Yelahanka constituency, has triggered a huge political storm because there are multiple questions that are being raised against elective representative as well of not being aware of his duties and going on to celebrate this birthday bash has sent a wrong message as well. And something this has really not gone down well as well with many that way. But now needs to be seen because, you know, more importantly, earlier when the same Rowdy Sheeta was seen celebrating a birthday bash with that of an inspector as well, one of the inspectors here in Bengaluru was suspended too. But in this whole regard, needs to be seen what action would be taken, what would be the clarification that would come from the MLA side as well. So far, we haven't officially heard anything from his end as well. But of course, you see, this is not the first incident that has come to light from Bengaluru or for that matter from Karnataka. In the past as well, multiple such incidents, irrespective of the party leaders, we have of course seen many such incidents are raising ample of questions about one really not being aware of his or her duty and being part of such an event. Back to you.
0: Right, Ritu, thank you so much for getting us details of what the Congress is really saying here, you know, up in arms as to how is this even taking place and talking about the double standards, and that it totally hasn't surprised the Congress even one wee bit. Switching tracks now from Karnataka to Tamil Nadu. It's the Chief Minister of the state, Vijay, who is now set to visit Perambur for his first very trip after assuming office, where he'll be launching key welfare initiatives and local infrastructure projects as well. He's the Chief Minister of the state who will inaugurate the new MLA office, launch a fresh ration card distribution drive, and also inspect the newly constructed bus depot during his first visit to the constituency after taking charge. As his first visit to his home constituency after becoming the Chief Minister, this is really strengthening his connect with his core voters, showcasing his hands-on governance. My colleague Vijay joining us in order to get us the significance and the importance of this visit of the Chief Minister. And, you know, we're talking about his core voters and the importance of all of this, highlighting, you know, how tech-enabled administration and reinforcing the government's strong focus when it comes to urban welfare that is now, you know, truly being showcased here at this visit of the Chief Minister. Where, at what time is he expected and what all is planned?
4: Well, Divya, that's right. When compared to rural areas, urban voters have played a very crucial role in electing PVK as a ruling government now. And even Chief Minister himself contested from two urban seats. So one is from Perambur and is, another one is from Trichy East. And he had resigned from Trichy East. Now he is he had retained Perambur. Now, today is his first official visit since he assumed office as a Chief Minister of Tamil Nadu. Today, the event is scheduled between 3 p.m. and 5 p.m. Divya. He is likely to inaugurate various welfare projects for Perambur, exclusive projects for Perambur constituency people. And also, he is to inaugurate his own MLA office, which was constructed in the same spot where the TVK camp office, election camp office, was temporary setup was established. And also, he is likely to inspect under construction bus terminals and also ration cart shops, where he is likely to distribute the new ration card for the beneficiaries. So these are all the lineup of events today, Chief Minister, to be part of. And also, very interestingly, this comes after Vijay's Karur visit and after Trichy East visit. So this would be his third official visit to his own constituency. Remember, just before 2023 election, there were criticism on Chief Minister C. Joseph Vijay, whether Vijay will be accessible to his own constituency right. People, even opposition parties question when will Vijay visit his own constituency, thank the voters. So amid this, now Vijay are scheduled to visit his own constituency. And also he has gave word to voters saying that he will visit his constituency once in a month, Divya.
0: Right, after visiting Karur, now visiting, his own home constituency. Thank you so much, Vijay, for getting us those details. And let's just also talk about the opposition. We're talking about former Tamil Nadu BJP chief K. Annamalai, who has signalled his long-term political ambitions, setting his sights on elections that will come up in the state only 2031. Now, though his newly launched platform, We the Leaders, is addressing supporters, Annamalai has said that the movement could transform into a political party at the right time and promises to offer healthy politics, better governance, drawing a parallel with the actor-turned-politician Vijay's emergence, and expressed confidence that they would usher in another change, and that's going to take place in 5 years' time from now. Launching a sharp attack on the DMK, Annamalai accused them of acting with arrogance and vindictiveness. And that is what he is now saying, that he could be the alternative to DMK.
5: அரசியல் கட்சியில் 1%, 2% உறுப்பினர்கள் இருப்பாங்க. மிஞ்சி பிஞ்சி போனால் 5% பெண் உறுப்பினர்கள் இருப்பாங்க. ஆனால் ஒரு அமைப்பில் நம்ம ஆரம்பித்த 1 மாத காலத்தில் 17% பெண்கள் என்பது நம்மை நம்பி 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
0: Now, meanwhile, Annamalai has clarified his decision to quit the BJP, saying the move was driven by his desire to serve people only better. Listen in.
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6: See, that's a vague charge. Every party has a democratic setup. There are executive committees, there are working committees, there are the general bodies. They all decide. It's very good and fashionable to set a narrative of dynasty politics for parties other than BJP. So that is something that we have rejected.
0: Now let's just switch tracks to the BJP. They're launching a sharp attack when it comes to Congress MP Priyanka Gandhi Vadra, accusing her of neglecting Wayanad in the aftermath of the recent landslides. BJP leader C.R. Kesavan has alleged that Wayanad has become a political pawn for the Gandhi family, claiming that Priyanka has remained absent from the constituency despite the tragedy. Kesavan also has alleged that apart from a social media post, Priyanka has never visited the affected families nor reached out to them. Let's listen in.
7: Wayanad is nothing but a mere political pawn for the Congress First family. Srimati Priyanka Gandhi Vadra, who represents Wayanad like an absentee landlord, has totally neglected and abandoned the constituency, similar to how Rahul Gandhi previously exploited Wayanad. It has been 6 days since the devastating Wayanad landslide, which has claimed up to 8 lives so far. But the Wayanad MP Srimati Priyanka Gandhi Vadra has not bothered to visit the constituency or meet and console the grieving families of the victims who've lost their lives.
8: Basic principle of Rahul Gandhi and Priyanka Vadra Gandhi family's politics is use and throw. And they have used and thrown the people of Wayanad too. Wayanad has suffered a major tragedy. We saw the landslide. How many people have died? But did Bunty and Bubbly, Rahul Gandhi and Priyanka Vadra, find the time to go there? To stand with the people? No. They want the people's votes. They don't want to be with the people during tragedy. They want to go for foreign vacation. And this shows that they only use and throw people, vote banks. They've done this to allies. They've done this to their Muslim vote bank. And now Wayanad is a vote catcher for them. They want only votes. They don't care about the people of Wayanad.
0: The BJP there questioning the absence of Priyanka Gandhi Vadra from the tragedy struck area of Wayanad. that has just undergone those landslides. We're going to keep tracking that story. For now, slipping into a short break.

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5: The news. Ayush, since when do we do scripts? 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
1: 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BJP's C.R. Kesavan has launched a sharp attack on Congress MP Priyanka Gandhi Vadra, accusing her of failing to visit Wayanad following the recent landslide in the district that has claimed lives. Now, C.R. Kesavan alleges that the Congress leadership has treated Wayanad as a political constituency rather than one requiring sustained engagement. The BJP is now criticizing the Congress, particularly Priyanka Gandhi Vadra, for her absence from Wayanad, where a landslide has left 8 people dead, alleging that they are part-time politicians who have used the constituency for their political survival. Ashwin Nandakumar tracking the latest political allegations coming in. He joins us live with further clarity at the moment. Ashwin, we have a scathing criticism coming in from the BJP. Any immediate reaction from the Congress yet?
2: While we were reporting there, the incident happened on 7th. It was true that Priyanka Gandhi had not been there physically. But when the Chief Minister, V.D. Satishan, came and called for a high-level meeting in the collectorate in Wayanad, we could see in the screen Priyanka Gandhi also heading that meeting over an online meeting, which had the presence of all the key stakeholders, including the National Disaster Relief workers, as well as the collector and various administrators, including the contractors and everything. And there was this 45 minutes meeting which was there. I specifically asked the Kalpata MLA T. Siddhika when Priyanka Gandhi would be arriving over there, and he said Priyanka Gandhi has told him to be on the ground 24 hours. And that's
3: to the latest, and this is the BJP heading out at Rahul Gandhi for vacationing abroad. Questioning Rahul Gandhi, is the BJP asking about his whereabouts again? Does anyone even know where Rahul Gandhi is? Which country is he holidaying in, and who is he with? Whom does he travel to meet so very often? He has been away from India for an extended period of time, and no one seems to know his whereabouts. And that is what the BJP is now asking. This is what Sambit Patra, the BJP spokesperson, has said on the matter. This is, of course, let's just get in my colleague Tejri, who's joining us now. Tejri, this comes close on the heels of calling him a serious politician just 2 days back on Friday. Is the BJP hitting out at Rahul Gandhi yet again for being absent from the country for vacationing abroad? In fact, asking who is he vacationing with and exactly where is he at this point in time?
4: Well, absolutely. Rahul Gandhi is facing a major backlash for not being present in India, and particularly in his constituency, when there are landslides happening in Wayanad, and not just that, but also there are back-to-back major happenings in the country as well. So there have been the BJP has been questioning and raising guns at Rahul Gandhi that where actually is he? And the same questions were also raised by other BJP leaders in the past week. They were questioning as who is funding these all tours of Rahul Gandhi, where Rahul Gandhi is, why he is on an international tour always, why he is not in the country. And then he keeps on asking several questions of the Prime Minister's tour, and they also stated that on the foreign soil he also criticizes India and Indian constitution and the democratic values of our country. So these were the allegations leveled up by the BJP. Contrary, if we talk to about the Congress party, then Congress party has been talking about how Rahul Gandhi is a world leader, he is recognized globally, and that is why people love to listen to him, his thoughts, people admire his thoughts, and there's nothing wrong in having a foreign tour. And then they question the foreign tours of the other ministers along with the Prime Minister as well. And then as of now, Congress has not officially mentioned about where Rahul Gandhi is what BJP has been talking about. And this all controversy comes at a point of time when we are inching very close towards the monsoon session. 21st of July is the date when the monsoon session is all set to begin, and all eyes on that session, and also when Rahul Gandhi will be back to India, and of course keeping an eye about whatever is happening in his very own constituency as well.
3: Absolutely. Let's just listen in, Tejri, first to what Sambit Patra had to say on the matter.
5: या है, मगर समरी आज जब मैं पढ़ रहा था तो मैंने ये भी देखा. अब मुझे पता नहीं इसमें सच्चाई क्या है, झूठ क्या है, ये ऐसे तो चल रहा है. अब आप जानते होंगे राहुल बाबा कहाँ है, ढूंढिए ढूंढिए जरा कहाँ है. 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होगी।
3: Pradeep Bhandari joining us on the phone line in order to know more on this. Would you say that Rahul Gandhi is being singled out here, given the fact it is the summer season and of course he is out of the country? Why are so many questions being asked as to where is he, who's he with and so on and so forth? Isn't that really on a very personal footing?
6: Well, Rahul Gandhi is not a private individual. He is a man who holds public office and is the leader of opposition. He had promised the youth of the country that he would be there in Prayagraj. So, A, he has insulted the Gen Z, and the Gen Z of the country want to know that for the last 15 to 20 days, where is Rahul Gandhi? Who is Rahul Gandhi meeting abroad? Why is the Congress party not disclosing his location? Because in the past, we've seen a pattern that wherever Rahul Gandhi has returned from an undisclosed foreign visit, he has always tried to create dissent, he has always tried to create a democratic anarchy. If you recall in the past, when Rahul had come from a trip abroad, he had said that he wants to fight the Indian state. So the people of the country wants to know that the leader of opposition who enjoys a public office, who is he meeting in abroad? What is his schedule? Why has he gone abroad? And overall, who is funding his trip? Because if the Congress party is not able to answer, it will be very clear that there is something suspicious that the Congress party wants to hide.
3: Thank you so much, Pradeep Bhandari, for speaking with us here on NDTV. Tejshri, my colleague, back with us as well. Tejshri, you know, from calling him not a serious politician to calling him, a political tourist at best. That is how the BJP is describing Rahul Gandhi. We also have, let's just get in more reactions, political reactions coming in. Atul Londe Patil joining us as well from, sir, your reaction to what is being said by the BJP in regard to Rahul Gandhi vacationing abroad, raising questions. Where

0: Where is he? Who's he with? When is he coming back? What takes him abroad so very often?
1: So they are very scared of Rahul Gandhi. It is very clear from their statements. And do you think that people like Sambit Patra and Amit Malviya has any credentials remains in the society with the people of India? They have become a non-cognizable, defunct political personalities. That is why they ask such kind of foolish questions. Rather, it is important to raise the questions by Rahul Gandhi. They are not taking cognizance of it. What happened to Dharmendra Pradhan's resignation? What happened to inflation that they are increasing every day? What about unemployment? What about farmers' situation? So these kind of questions are being raised by Rahul Gandhi. They don't want to answer that. Instead, they kept on blaming the same thing for last 12 years.
0: Now, what would you say to the BJP when they're calling both Rahul and Priyanka political tourists for not having met with the families who have been affected by the landslides in Wayanad?
1: See, we have our government in the Wayanad. And our government is taking good care of whatever has happened in the Wayanad. So, they are afraid of these things. Pareshan hai wo log. And that is why they are raising questions. We have our own government. And you want us to visit our own government. Our people are there, our CM is there, and they are taking good care of the people who are landslide affected.
0: Any idea of when Rahul Gandhi will be back? Because that is the question that is being asked by the BJP.
1: He's in Delhi.
0: Mr. Patil there refusing to answer the return of Rahul Gandhi. He is currently abroad. We have Tejri, my colleague, with us as well. Tejri, the grounds on which the BJP is attacking Rahul Gandhi is because he's travelling abroad. What are these grounds to begin with?
2: Well, see, what we are picking up from our sources is that in all likelihood, Rahul Gandhi is all set to return to India today itself, and he was on a tour in Europe, and he will be also continuing with his program of Chhatro Ki Goonj that is all set to take place on 17th of July. That's the clarification coming in from the Congress party, because BJP has been continuously raising questions on Rahul Gandhi's foreign tour and calling him a non-serious politician.
0: Right, a non-serious politician, a political tourist, that is how they're branding. We heard bunty or bubbly, that is the terminology that Sambit Patra used in order to describe Rahul and Priyanka Gandhi. Now, according to Congress sources, as far as Rahul Gandhi's visit abroad is concerned, the BJP, of course, raising questions about Rahul Gandhi going on leave. Although sources indicate that he's returning, like Tejri just mentioned, that he's expected to be back in India today. Rahul Gandhi had gone on leave for about 3 weeks' time. The Congress has not raised any official statement regarding this, but according to sources, he was on a visit to, he'd gone to Europe. He left, he has been gone. Rahul Gandhi will attend, there is a festival that has been, scheduled for the 17th of this month. That's the Students Echo event in Dehradun, and that is where Rahul Gandhi is going to be at. Prior to his trip abroad, he had addressed students in Kota a month earlier regarding the issue of paper leaks as well. So we have Jinendra, my colleague, joining us in order to get us details. Jinendra, now we do know that Rahul Gandhi is expected to be back. In fact, he is expected in Dehradun in a few days' time from now.
3: Yes, on 17 July, he will visit Dehradun, and on the issue of paper leak, this is a program that was started by Rahul Gandhi on 17th June last week. He started this agitation from Kota, and after that, he celebrated his birthday on 19th June with party leaders in Delhi only, and after the few days, he left for vacation, and after vacation of around 3 weeks, he is returning today. Sources are telling that he was supposed to land today morning. Rahul Gandhi is returning today after the vacation, and on 17th July, his program is scheduled in Dehradun, where he will address a rally of students on the issue of paper leak. And not only the issue on the issue of paper leak, many issues are waiting for Rahul Gandhi's return, like cabinet expansion in Karnataka, the issue of Punjab Congress, and also the seat sharing talks regarding in Uttar Pradesh. from 20th July, a parliament session is going to start. So the Congress have also to deliberate on the strategy of parliament session, because this session is going to be very crucial. BJP is trying for 2/3 majority and to bring some crucial bills. So Rahul Gandhi is supposed to return today, and from today onwards he will start a series of meetings regarding the issues of party's affairs from Punjab to Karnataka. And after that, by the end of the week, Congress, the meeting will take place to discuss the strategy of parliament session. So naturally, BJP have got a chance to question Rahul Gandhi's absence. But Congress sources are telling, there is no official word, but Congress sources are telling that he is returning from today. He was on a short break. He was in Europe, and now he will be returning.
0: Questioned by the BJP as to where does he go, who does he meet, and so on and so forth. Something that they have been attacking Rahul Gandhi time and again. Once again, his visit abroad is being questioned by the BJP. Thank you so much, Janetha. Moving on now, authorities have announced a suspension of prayers at the Bakra Mosque located near Kolkata Airport amidst escalating security concerns. The mosque, located about 165 meters from the runway, has now been flagged as a potential obstacle to flight operations and emergency procedures. Authorities have cited security concerns and also stopped issuing entry passes to worshippers, saying unrestricted access to a high security airport zone is no longer feasible. Backing the move, of course, is the new Chief Minister of the State of West Bengal, Suvindu Adhikari, who has said that national security and the security of Kolkata's international airport must take precedence over everything else. Opposition has slammed West Bengal as far as the government is concerned over this very move. CPIM leader has in fact said that places of worship should not be affected.
4: জাতীয় সুরক্ষা এবং বিমানবন্দরের নিরাপত্তা আগে দেখতে হবে। এই বিমানবন্দরের লোকেশন খুব গুরুত্বপূর্ণ নিরাপত্তার ক্ষেত্রে। চীন, বাংলাদেশ সব কাছে। এটা আন্তর্জাতিক বিমানবন্দর। এইখানে এইভাবে খুলে রাখা যায় না। বাকি ঠিক আছে। আমরা তো ধর্ম পালনে কাউকে বাধা দিইনি। ওরা তো বলেছিল যে বিজেপি এলে মুসলমানদের তাড়িয়ে দেবে, নামাজ পড়তে পারবে না। তা বকরি ঈদও করেছেন, পশু হত্যা আইন মেনে করেছেন, অসুবিধা নেই।
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1: It cannot be replaced in new places. And first is mosque cannot be in place of illegal place. It should be state of the land should be secured as wakaf land and Islamic genuinity should be there. Without that, no mosque can be constructed anywhere in the world. First, so it was done at that time. I had no idea what is the. I think it was some wakaf place. But now the question is renovation and this replacing is no, it is not that it never had done. If an essential service, security service is required, it can be shifted to another places.
0: Let's just switch tracks now to Uttar Pradesh that is getting its major infrastructure boot starting today. We're talking about that Lucknow-Kanpur Expressway. It is, of course, Rajnath Singh and Nitin Gadkari, alongside the Chief Minister of the State, that have dedicated this new corridor to the public. We're talking about a 63-kilometer, six-lane expressway to basically cut down travel time, which would earlier take 3 hours, down to 35 minutes, to be precise, between Lucknow and Kanpur. So while improving connectivity, the region's industrial belt, and easing congestion on the existing highways, there are about 46,000 trees also that are being planted alongside the route, making it a key project aimed at boosting connectivity, also logistics and economic growth in the state of Uttar Pradesh.
6: Lucknow is UP's capital, while Kanpur is considered as economic capital of Uttar Pradesh. So the distance between both these cities is around 80 kilometers. And if we talk about the road connectivity, then a national highway is there. But the national highway was very congested because of hundreds and thousands of trucks as well as cars. Because Kanpur not only gives thousands of truck because of many industries, but also the trucks coming from Bundelkhand area also passes through Kanpur, and that's why after completion

0: of this Lucknow-Kanpur expressway. The connectivity will be shortened, as well as this connectivity will be easier. So obviously, after the inauguration of this Lucknow-Kanpur expressway, the connectivity between both the cities will be easier as well as comfortable. कब ये एक्सप्रेसवे शुरू हुआ था और कितने दिन में बनकर कंप्लीट हुआ?
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2: Let's get you the latest as far as the conflicts between, this is the conflict between US and Iran that's only escalating by the day. After Iran linked attacks on commercial shipping in the Strait of Hormuz, the United States has launched a fresh wave of strikes on Iranian military targets. CENTCOM says that it hit air defenses, coastal radar, missile and drone sites and attacked boats to degrade Iran's ability to threaten shipping and ensure freedom of navigation through this vital waterway. Amid the crisis, an advisory has been put out by Mujtaba Khamenei as advisor, who's gone ahead and said that the Strait of Hormuz is shut for commercial vessels, calling it more important than atomic bombs. Also promising that Iran will defend that very strategic passage. It's the President of the United States insisting that the strait remains open, so refuting those claims of Iran and saying that Iran has been hit very hard. While Israeli Prime Minister Benjamin Netanyahu says that Iran's terror axis is being crushed. Here's how Netanyahu and the IRGC are reacting.
3: אנחנו מרסקים בשיטתיות את ציר הרשע והטרור האיראני שניסה לקדם את התוכנית להשמדת ישראל באמצעות טבעת חנק של טרור שהוא פרס סביבנו. הרחקנו מעלינו סכנה קיומית מיידית, כולל הסכנה המיידית שנשקפה לנו מהחזקת נשק גרעיני בידי איראן.
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2: Now, Iran has launched a wave of missile and drone attacks targeting American military assets across several nations in the Gulf. The strikes have triggered a fresh confrontation over the strategically vital Strait of Hormuz, with Tehran claiming the closure on maritime movement. Then we have Washington insisting that the waterway remains open. That's what President Trump is saying. That's what the US is saying. Take a look at the details that are emerging as far as the strait is concerned.
5: The West Asia conflict has entered a dangerous new phase. Iran has carried out a multi-nation barrage of missile and drone attacks targeting the United States-linked military installations across the Gulf region. The strikes were reported in Qatar, Oman, Kuwait, Jordan and the UAE. In Qatar, falling debris from the attacks injured two adults and a child. Iran's focus has also been on United States military infrastructure in the region. In Oman, the port of Qum was among the locations targeted. In Qatar, Iran targeted the Al Udeid Air Base, one of the largest United States military facilities in the region. Kuwait saw attacks on United States military facilities, while Bahrain's United States communications and radar sites were targeted. In Jordan, the Prince Hassan Air Base came under attack. The fallout has also reached commercial shipping lanes. A container ship near the Strait of Hormuz was damaged, forcing its crew to abandon the vessel. One Indian national is reported missing. But Hormuz continues to remain the major flashpoint. Iran's Islamic Revolutionary Guard Corps announced that the Strait of Hormuz is closed until further notice. But the United States has rejected Iran's claim. United States Central Command rebutted that Iran does not control the strait and maritime traffic continues to flow. Washington has maintained that Hormuz is an international waterway and cannot be closed unilaterally. Iran maintains that it controls Hormuz and no ships can pass without its clearance. Tehran has also outlined several transit requirements for vessels passing through the strait under Tehran's stated rules. Ships would need to apply for permission 48 hours in advance and can only make the pass under its supervision. The developments have triggered diplomatic reactions across the region. Qatar has strongly condemned the Iranian attacks, calling them a violation of its sovereignty. Oman has summoned the Iranian ambassador to protest attacks on its territory. Bureau Report, NDTV World.
2: Switching tracks now, a night of music that turned into a complete night of horror in Thailand's capital late on Sunday, killing 27 innocent people, injuring 63 people in all. 22 of them are supposed to be in critical condition. There was a fire that broke out at this pub. They were out at this pub and that has now completely triggered panic as people started to scramble to escape. But the escape routes were jammed. Now, investigators are now trying to determine what sparked the deadly blaze. Witnesses say that smoke was first seen near the stage before a loud explosion plunged through the venue into darkness. There are several victims who were found inside the restroom, suggesting they have been trapped by thick smoke. Thai authorities have launched a full-scale investigation into the tragedy. Many victims are believed to have died from, just inhaling the smoke after becoming trapped inside the building. People were seen rushing to escape as flames engulfed the entrance. In fact, took over the entire establishment very, very rapidly, very quickly. Hospitals across Bangkok are treating those with severe burns and breathing injuries, and forensic teams are examining the site, while officials are looking into whether safety norms and emergency exits met regulations or not.
6: I asked one musician that happened to be on the stage when the incident took place. He said that there was a fire at the cutout switch, and after that thing happened very quickly, and there was blasting, and everybody tried to free themselves from the smoke and the flame. There are already 27 bodies. The rest were sent to hospitals.
7: Yeah, the incident started around midnight, and then there are like 27 dead and 63 people injured and 22 critical condition. The source, the cause of the fire is still under investigation by the police department. But I think the fire brigade arrived within 5 minutes from the notification. But the fire already spread quickly and a lot of smoke and flame. So I think we have to investigate what is the really cause of the casualties.
2: Switching tracks now to Nepal, and Kathmandu's civic administration is under pressure as hundreds of people took to the streets in order to protest the government's drive to evict landless quarters without providing alternative resettlement. The protest that began against the Metropolitan City Police has been going on for days. It escalated sharply.

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9: 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I am your host Mayank Chaudhary and this is Limelight.
11: What seems settled for me is unfinished business. So I rewind, I pause, I reflect, I dig until what's buried stands up to be counted. Breaking ground, not just headlines, the meaning behind them. 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
13: Hello and good morning. You're watching NDTV 24/7. I'm Radhika Ramaswamy. Political war of words has intensified over Rahul Gandhi's latest foreign trips, with BJP questioning his frequent visits abroad. Congress confirms his return from Europe. And in a big move, Karnataka government extends state aarti honours to designated VIPs visiting a Tirupati temple that has become contentious. We'll get you all the details, but first the headlines. BJP questions Rahul Gandhi's whereabouts, asks who does he travel to meet so often. Congress sources confirm Rahul's return to India today. Sources say he was holidaying in Europe. Bengal government suspends namaz at Kolkata Airport Mosque. Site security concerns, says can't let anyone enter airport premises. Left fires anti-Muslim attack at Suvendu government. Bengaluru rowdy sheeter bash with BJP MLA goes viral. BJP MLA under fire for attending rowdy's birthday event. Congress trains guns on BJP. BJP rains fire on Priyanka Gandhi over Wayanad absence, asks why no visit after killer landslide, calls Wayanad political pawn for Gandhi family. Tamil Nadu Chief Minister Vijay begins a major outreach in Perambur today. The visit focuses on welfare delivery, digital governance and

and direct public interaction. Massive blaze erupts through Bangkok pub. At least 27 people killed in deadly Bangkok pub fire. People flee as fire engulfs Bangkok pub, and cause of this is under investigation.

0: First up, BJP has questioned Rahul Gandhi's whereabouts once again. BJP has asked, does anyone know where Rahul Gandhi is? Which country is he holidaying in? Who is he with? Whom does he travel to meet so often? He has been away from India for an extended period and no one knows his whereabouts. This is what BJP spokesperson Sambit Patra has said while also praising Prime Minister Modi's recent overseas visit, saying he had strengthened India's global standing and delivered diplomatic gains. On the other hand, he has questioned Rahul Gandhi's whereabouts and also asking which country he's been holidaying in and who he is with and why does he travel so often. Let's listen in to what exactly Sambit Patra has said.
1: राहुल बाबा कहाँ है? ढूंढिए, ढूंढिए जरा, कहाँ है? पता नहीं कहाँ है। वह भी टूर कर रहे हैं। यह प्रधानमंत्री जी भी टूर में गए, राहुल गांधी जी भी टूर में गए। प्रधानमंत्री जी देश को जिता के आए और राहुल 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
0: Tejshree, on this, Tejshree, BJP once again raising questions over Rahul Gandhi's foreign travel. Looks like he's back, that's what Congress has said. But the BJP also raising questions about funding, transparency of his foreign visits.
2: Well, yes, you see, absolutely not for the first time that Rahul Gandhi's foreign tour is being questioned by the BJP. Earlier also, there have been such instances when Rahul Gandhi was missing on very important events that were being held in the country. And at that point of time, BJP raised very serious questions on Rahul Gandhi's not being present in the country. And this time as well, the similar kind of questions are being raised. But now, serious allegations have been leveled up by the national spokesperson and the BJP MP, Sambit Patra, who has been stating that where the funds are being routed for Rahul Gandhi to go on a foreign tour, number one. Number two, he has also been stating that whenever Rahul Gandhi goes on a foreign tour, suddenly something happens and there is an international conspiracy against India, against Prime Minister Narendra Modi, and this time as well he might be hatching out something like that as he has gone on a foreign tour. While if we talk about the Congress party, then the sources within the Congress party have revealed to NDTV that Rahul Gandhi will be in all likelihood returning today and he is going to continue his program of 17th July Chhatru Ki Goonj, number one. Number two, is also all set to take the very important meetings ahead of the parliament session where very important bills are set to be introduced. We saw that how there were massive switching in of the MPs from one party to another. So number game is going to play a very important role. And given that this particular point of time, there are many India bloc leaders as well who feels that Rahul Gandhi on such important events should have been within the country and should have held the India bloc together so that the opposition should grow stronger.
0: All right, Tejshree, thank you for getting us those details. And as you pointed out, Congress has responded to these allegations. Congress sources say the BJP is raising questions about Rahul Gandhi going on leave, although sources indicating he's returning to country today. Rahul Gandhi had gone on a leave of about 3 weeks, is what Congress sources have said. Congress not issuing any official statement regarding this. As per sources, he was on a visit to Europe. On July 17, Rahul Gandhi will attend Chhatron Ki Goonj Students Eco event in Dehradun. Prior to his trip abroad, he had addressed students in Kota a month earlier regarding the issue of paper leak. So that's the response coming in from Congress party. We're joined by Jayanendra on this. Jayanendra, the question that I'd like to ask you is, Congress has obviously reacted.

0: tied between the two parties.
1: See, this rift is not just between Congress and Samajwadi Party. Actually, if we'll talk about the conflict related to the MP of Saharanpur, it is between him and Samajwadi Party. In 2022, when he joined Samajwadi Party just before the assembly elections, he did not got any powerful space for himself. He got frustrated, various things he said. That is what Samajwadi Party leaders used to say about him. This time, continuously, he's making comments on Akhilesh Yadav, on Samajwadi Party's politics, about the Muslim issues. He targets Samajwadi Party, and the political experts, they say that he is trying to make a space for Congress. He is trying to create a bargaining space for Congress for the bargaining of assembly seats in Uttar Pradesh. But continuously there is a conflict between Samajwadi Party and Congress because of their leaders, whatever they are saying, be it Mr. MP of Saharanpur, or apart from him, the leaders of the state president of Congress, Ajay Rai. So various leaders are making such comments, and leaders and spokesperson of Samajwadi Party, they are defending their party, but because of them, there is an embarrassing situation for both the parties.
0: All right, we'll leave it at that. Thank you, Ajay, for getting us all of those details as far as this rift between the two allies is concerned. Let's shift our focus now to some updates coming in from Karnataka. The Karnataka government has announced a new protocol for access to the first aarti at the Tirumala Tirupati temple. Under the new protocol, elected representatives and other dignitaries from Karnataka will be allowed to attend the first aarti at the temple. Chief Minister DKS said state will soon issue a formal protocol order to facilitate access for ministers, MLAs, senior government officials, judges and other dignitaries from the state. Earlier, only the chief minister was entitled to this privilege. The announcement has triggered a political row, with the BJP accusing the Karnataka government of prioritizing protocol over public welfare and neglecting more pressing issues. Let's take a look at what exactly DKS has said and reactions that came thereafter.
2: It is like, you know, Karnataka government headed by D.K. Shivakumar, or whether it was Siddaramaiah earlier, both have misplaced priorities. When the farmers are suffering, when the education department is suffering, they just don't seem to be taking any action or any order relating to this. But they have time for every action and every reactions which are concerning, not concerning with the people of Karnataka, Kannadiga, a common Kannadiga. And more so over, like, you know, already the L1 is already issued to the bureaucrats or MLAs or any representatives. That was more than enough. There is no point in entering the sanctum sanitorium, because sanctum sanitorium, like, you know, whatever the procedures are already there, that could have been more than enough.
0: All right, we're joined by Ritu on this. Ritu, if you can take us through what exactly government's decision on Tirupati Aarti is. Do we know which category of VIPs will now be eligible for this honour? And more importantly, this has faced a lot of criticism coming at a time when there is raging debate over VIP culture at temples.
3: Well, very true. You see, this is yet another fresh controversy that has erupted here in Karnataka, with the Chief Minister of the state, D.K. Shivakumar, stating that there would be soon a government order that would be issued related to the first aarti that can be attended in Tirupati by the public representatives. Now, of course, you see all this while, as you and me are aware about it, that only Chief Ministers of the state had this privilege to be part of the first aarti in Tirupati. But now, apparently, you have D.K. Shivakumar stating that whether it is ministers, MLAs, anybody for that matter, local, basically, the the public representatives will have all that, you know, freedom to basically be part of the

0: first aarti in Tirupati. But you see, this is not something which is new in Karnataka that we are seeing in terms of a controversy. Remember, just a couple of months back when the IPL season basically was on as well, there was a whole of that of a huge political debate as well. How that, you know, various MLAs coming out on camera, on record to state that they need a separate lounge altogether and a seating area that needs to be in place for you know, the representatives basically to be part of the IPL and get the VIP tickets as well, because they were not being able to get more than one that way. We did see, you know, how what kind of a statements back then were being made by the MLAs and DK Shukumar coming out to speak specifically that with of a Chinnaswamy Stadium, a whole of that representatives, the committee members as well, and ensure that the these MLAs got tickets as well. But this time needs to be seen whether that the government is really going to rethink, will mull over it and see to it that this comes to an halt at least temporarily. Back to you.
1: All right. Thank you, Ritu, for getting us all of those details from the state of Karnataka. We'll shift our focus, staying with Karnataka. In fact, a BJP MLA's appearance at the birthday celebration of an alleged rowdy cheetah has sparked a political controversy in Karnataka. Pictures and videos from the event have gone viral, showing a BJP MLA Vishwanath attending the birthday celebration of Kingmaker Das in Bengaluru's Yelahanka. Das has a rowdy sheet registered against him and faces allegations of land grabbing. Visuals also show MLA alongside local BJP leaders at the event, drawing sharp political attention. Congress has hit out at the BJP over this episode. Congress leader Rashid Alvi has accused the party of following different standards for itself and the opposition, saying BJP's alleged links with criminals are not surprising. Take a look at some of the reactions.
2: It is not surprising at all. When you are in Bharatiya Janata Party, you are free to do anything. So if BJP MLA has good relations and friendship with criminals, it is no surprising. They are in Bharatiya Janata Party. There are two laws in this country. One is for us, for opposition leaders, and one law is for the leaders of Bharatiya Janata Party. And you know, why you are talking only about one MLA? You go through the affidavit submitted by the BJP MPs and BJP MLAs, you will find there are hundreds and hundreds MPs and MLAs.
1: Let's shift our focus to Kolkata now. Authorities have announced a suspension of prayers at Bakra Mosque, located near Kolkata Airport, amid escalating security concerns. The mosque, located about 165 meters from the runway, has long been flagged as a potential obstacle to flight operations and emergency procedures. In fact, authorities have cited security concerns and stopped issuing entry passes to worshippers, saying unrestricted access to a high-security airport zone is no longer feasible. Backing this move, West Bengal Chief Minister Suvendu Adhikari said national security and security of Kolkata International Airport must take precedence over everything else. Opposition has slammed West Bengal government over this move. CPIM leader Hanan Mola said that places of worship should not be affected. We have reactions and statements. Take a look.
3: জাতীয় সুরক্ষা এবং বিমানবন্দরের নিরাপত্তা আগে দেখতে হবে। এই বিমানবন্দরের লোকেশন খুব গুরুত্বপূর্ণ নিরাপত্তার ক্ষেত্রে। চীন, বাংলাদেশ সব কাছে। এটা আন্তর্জাতিক বিমানবন্দর। এইখানে এইভাবে খুলে রাখা যায় না। বাকি ঠিক আছে। আমরা তো ধর্ম পালনে কাউকে বাধা দিইনি। ওরা তো বলেছিল যে বিজেপি এলে মুসলমানদের তাড়িয়ে দেবে, নামাজ পড়তে পারবে না। তা বকরি ঈদও করেছেন, পশু হত্যা আইন মেনে করেছেন, অসুবিধা নেই।
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1: it cannot be replaced in new places. And first is mosque cannot be in place of illegal place. It should be state of the land should be secured as wakaf land and Islamic genuinity should be there. Without that, no mosque can be constructed anywhere in the world. First. So it was done at that time. I had no idea what is the, I think it was some wakaf place. But now the question is renovation and this replacing is no, it is not that it never had done. If an essential service, security service is required, it can be shifted to another places.
2: We're joined by Shreyashi on this. Shreyashi, our prayers halted at this 136-year-old mosque indefinitely over security concerns. This has obviously led to a huge controversy and a political slugfest in Kolkata. Take us through this controversial decision and how opposition parties are reacting.
3: This is a long-standing dispute at the Kolkata airport where a mosque is placed in the secondary runway, which has not been able to expand because of its placement. Because of renovation work, namaz has been stopped for 3 days. The Chief Minister of West Bengal has reiterated that this is a security concern that a mosque be present inside the Kolkata airport, and this can lead to certain security concerns because CISF is the one who takes those who want to offer prayers in this mosque after checking their credibility and then brings them back in a bus. So this has been a long going ongoing process. However, the previous governments have not been able to relocate this mosque, but the BJP seems adamant to relocate this mosque in order to keep an emergency runway operational at the Calcutta airport, given the fact of the high air traffic that the Eastern airport does witness. And of course, the BJP has reiterated the national security concern and hinted at relocating this mosque.
2: All right, we'll leave it at that. Thank you, Shreyashi, for getting us all of those important details. We'll shift our focus to some breaking updates coming in from the Apex Court. Supreme Court's important judgment on citizenship status of individuals declared foreigners by Assam Tribunal. The process of determining citizenship or declaring someone a foreigner should be fair is something that the Supreme Court has said. This is Supreme Court's big intervention. In fact, the Apex Court setting aside judgments of Guwahati High Court and Assam Foreigner Tribunals declaring a few individuals as foreigners, no coercive action till a fair hearing is done by Assam Tribunals again. This is what the Supreme Court has ordered. Supreme Court orders rehearing by tribunals in a fair manner. So that's the big update coming in. Process of determining citizenship or declaring someone a foreigner should be fair is what the Supreme Court said just a while ago. The top court setting aside judgments passed down by Guwahati High Court and several tribunals, stressing that no coercive action could be taken against those labeled foreigners till another, and this time fair, hearing is held by tribunals. Let's go straight across to Nupur, who's joining us. Nupur, of course, this is a critical judgment on the citizenship status of individuals who had been labeled foreigners by tribunals in Assam.
4: Yes, Radhika, this is in fact a big intervention by the Supreme Court, because Supreme Court has, there were nearly at least 27 such appeals where individuals from Assam had approached the Supreme Court saying that they have been excluded on hyper-technical grounds, like misspelling in their names in several documents. And that's why Supreme Court, while saying that they have not gone into the details in checking every evidence, but they are convinced that a fresh hearing is needed by the Assam Tribunal. So it has directed the Assam Tribunal to give a fair and fresh hearing to all these at least 27 individuals who have been declared foreigners by the Assam Foreigner Tribunal. And importantly, these judgments were upheld by the Guwahati High Court as well. Now the Supreme Court said that it is convinced

0: BJP CR Kesavan has launched a sharp attack on Congress MP Priyanka Gandhi Vadra, accusing her of failing to visit Wayanad following the recent landslide in the district that has claimed lives. Now, CR Kesavan alleges that the Congress leadership has treated Wayanad as a political constituency rather than one requiring sustained engagement. The BJP is now criticizing the Congress, particularly Priyanka Gandhi Vadra, for her absence from Wayanad, where a landslide has left 8 people dead, alleging that they are part-time politicians who have used the constituency for their political survival. Ashwin Nandakumar tracking the latest political allegations coming in. He joins us live with further clarity at the moment. Ashwin, we have a scathing criticism coming in from the BJP. Any immediate reaction from the Congress yet?
1: But while we were reporting there, the incident happened on 7th. It is true that Priyanka Gandhi had not been there physically. But when the Chief Minister, V.D. Satheesan, came and called for a high-level meeting in the collectorate in Wayanad, we could see in the screen Priyanka Gandhi also heading that meeting over an online meeting, which had the presence of all the key stakeholders, including the National Disaster Relief workers, as well as the collector and various administrators, including the contractors and everything. And there was a 45 minutes meeting which was there. I specifically asked the Kalpata MLA T. Siddhika when Priyanka Gandhi would be arriving over there, and he said Priyanka Gandhi has told him to be on the ground 24 hours, and that's likely so. We have seen T. Siddhik on the ground at the landslide site for the next 5 days. But
0: Mr. Kesavan joining us live on the broadcast this morning. Mr. Kesavan, glad to have you back. Thank you for your time. The BJP has repeatedly criticized Rahul Gandhi's engagement with Wayanad in the past. Now, welcome back. Iran's army says drone attacks continue against U.S. bases in the region. The statement carried by a news agency there said drone attacks were continuing on U.S. bases in the region and that the army launched destructive drone assaults on U.S. forces in Kuwait, including defense and missile systems, bunkers and support shelters. The army went on to condemn what it described as repeated U.S. attacks on military sites, civilian infrastructure and civilians in Iran, calling them a blatant violation of fundamental principles of United Nations Charter. The army said Iran's armed forces would use their full capabilities to defend the country's sovereignty, territorial integrity, independence and population against any further aggression. Let's go straight across to Vishal on this. Vishal, Iran's army saying it is continuing drone attacks on U.S. military bases in the region, including targets in Kuwait. What's the latest that you can pick up from Iranian officials regarding these attacks?
2: Well, Radhika, at least 4 different installations that U.S. has in the region in West Asia seems to have been attacked, is what the Iranian state media is claiming at the moment. What kind of damage they have inflicted, that remains to be seen. These reports keep coming in, but we'll have to, analyze all of them with, close eyes, because with really keen eyes, because these reports seem to be trickling in every now and then. And they seem to be saying that some of the bases have been totally destroyed. So we'll have to see what the US Central Command, that has authority over all of the US bases in the region, what it has to say about this, because there are at least 27 bases spread across West Asia, and almost all of them have incurred some kind of damage over the course of the 4 months. And in the latest, the UAE has so far not seen any attacks from the Iranian side. That's quite surprising, because in the first wave of attacks, we had seen that UAE was, bearing the brunt of the war. In the latest incident, Kuwait, Oman, and 2 other nations in the Middle East seem to be bearing the brunt of this, tit-for-tat strikes between both the sides. What kind of response US does, what kind of continuation is there, that remains to be seen, because US has also done some heavy damage, 140 strikes across Iran over the weekend, and some reports indicate that these strikes are continuing to happen as we speak. So this will continue to happen, and at the same time, the talks are also seemingly not off track at the moment, but they can be going off track in the next few days if the attacks continue to happen. So we'll have to see who will bring an end to these tit-for-tat strikes. That is the biggest question.
3: Absolutely. You're saying that as far as the recent strikes are concerned, we are yet to hear from the U.S. Vishal, Iran has described these U.S. strikes as violation of the U.N. Charter. What has been the reaction from the international community and how likely is further escalation? Because looks like U.S. attacked, some of the bases in Iran and then there has been a retaliation. What scenarios must one be prepared for at this stage?
2: See, the worst scenario has already almost played out over the course of the first 3 months of the war when the Strait of Hormuz was almost totally closed off. Then we had that deal struck last month on June 17th, which seemed to indicate that the Strait of Hormuz will be slowly getting back on track. And there was some indication that at least 30 to 40, ship or vessels, they seem to be crossing almost every day. So that also has stopped in the last 3-4 days when the heavy strikes started to happen. So Strait of Hormuz is at the center of this. Can US risk bringing the whole region to a standstill again? Can it really be blamed for the whole situation again? So these are some of the questions that are still being asked. But as far as the international reactions are concerned, Iran is being blamed for that because Iran is the one that attacked a lot of these ships and vessels over the last three, four days and to which the US responded. So the blame game is sort of tilted heavily towards the Iranian side.
3: All right, so Strait of Hormuz continues to be a flashpoint amid these renewed conflicts. Thank you for getting those details, Vishal. The U.S.-Iran conflict has escalated further after Iran-linked attacks on commercial shipping in the Strait of Hormuz. The U.S. has launched a fresh wave of strikes on Iranian military targets. CENTCOM says it hit air defenses, coastal radar, missile and drone sites and attacked boats to degrade Iran's ability to threaten shipping and ensure freedom of navigation through vital waterway. Amid the crisis, an advisor to Mojtaba Khamenei declared the Strait of Hormuz is shut for vessels, calling it more important than atomic bombs and vowing that Iran will defend the strategic passage. President Donald Trump insists that Strait remains open and says Iran has been hit hard, while Israeli Prime Minister Benjamin Netanyahu says Iran's terror axis is being crushed. Here is how Netanyahu and the IRGC have reacted. Take a look.
4: אנחנו מרסקים בשיטתיות את ציר הרשע והטרור האיראני שניסה לקדם את התוכנית להשמדת ישראל באמצעות טבעת חנק של טרור שהוא פרס סביבנו. הרחקנו מעלינו סכנה קיומית מיידית, כולל הסכנה המיידית שנשקפה לנו מהחזקת נשק גרעיני בידי איראן.
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3: And Iran has launched a wave of missile and drone attacks targeting American military assets across several Gulf nations. The strikes have triggered a fresh confrontation over the strategically vital Strait of Hormuz, with Tehran claiming closure on maritime movement while Washington insists the waterway remains open. Take a look at this report.
6: The West Asia conflict has entered a dangerous new phase. Iran has carried out a multi-nation barrage of missile and drone attacks targeting the United States-linked military installations across the Gulf region. The strikes were reported in Qatar, Oman, Kuwait, Jordan, and the UAE. In Qatar, for Iran's focus has

0: in on United States military infrastructure in the region. In Oman, the port of Qum was among the locations targeted. In Qatar, Iran targeted the Al Udeid Air Base, one of the largest United States facilities in the region. Kuwait saw attacks on United States military facilities, while Bahrain's United States communications and radar sites were targeted. In Jordan, the Prince Hassan Air Base came under attack. The fallout has also reached commercial. A container ship near the Strait of Hormuz was damaged, forcing its crew to abandon the vessel. One Indian national is reported missing. But Hormuz continues to remain the major flashpoint. Iran's Islamic Revolutionary Guard Corps announced that the Strait of Hormuz is closed until further notice. But the United States has rejected Iran's claim. United States Central Command rebutted that it does not control the strait and maritime traffic continues. Washington has maintained that Hormuz is an international waterway and cannot be closed unilaterally. Iran maintains that it controls Hormuz and no ships can pass without its clearance. Tehran has also outlined several transit requirements for vessels passing through the strait under Tehran's stated rules. Ships would need to apply for permission 48 hours in advance and can only make the pass under its supervision. The developments have triggered diplomatic reactions across the region. Qatar has strongly condemned the Iranian attacks, calling them a violation of its sovereignty. Oman has summoned the Iranian ambassador to protest attacks on its territory. Bureau Report, NDTV World.
1: And a night of music turned into a night of horror in Thailand's capital on Sunday, killing at least 27 people and injuring dozens more. More than 60 others were injured, with 22 said to be in critical condition. The fire broke out just before midnight, triggering panic as people scrambled to escape. Investigators are now trying to determine what sparked this deadly blaze. Witnesses say smoke was first seen near the stage before a loud explosion plunged the venue into darkness. Several victims were found inside the restroom, suggesting they may have been trapped by thick smoke. Thai authorities have launched a full-scale investigation into the tragedy. Many victims believed to have died from smoke inhalation after becoming trapped inside the building. People were seen rushing to escape as flames engulfed the entrance and off the venue, and thick smoke spread rapidly through the building. Hospitals across Bangkok are treating those with severe burns and breathing injuries. Forensic teams are examining the site while officials are looking into whether safety norms and emergency exits met regulations. Let's look at some of the reactions coming in.
2: I asked one musician that happened to be on the stage when the incident took place. He said that there was a fire at the cutout switch, and after that thing happened very quickly, and there was blasting, and everybody tried to free themselves from the smoke and the flame. There are already 27 bodies. The rest were sent to hospitals.
3: Yeah, the incident started around midnight, and then there are like 27 deaths and 63 people injured and 22 in critical condition. The source, the cause of the fire is still under investigation by the police department. But I think the fire brigade arrived within 5 minutes from the notification. But the fire already spread quickly, and a lot of smoke and flame. So I think we have to investigate what is really cause of the casualties.
1: Moving on, Kathmandu's civic administration is under pressure as hundreds of people gathered in Nepal's capital to protest the government's drive to evict landless squatters without providing alternative resettlement. The protest that began against the Kathmandu Metropolitan City Police has been ongoing for some days. It escalated sharply after many young people criticized the government for evicting and relocating landless people to holding centers. The latest protest, which has a distinct Gen Z character, highlighted the living conditions of the evicted people. Earlier this month, a 25-year-old protester, Ganesh Nepali, set himself on fire there after the city police allegedly placed a wheel lock on his motorcycle. The gathering has paralleled

0: are failing to visit Wayanad following the recent landslide in the district that has claimed lives. Now, CR Keswan alleges that the Congress leadership has treated Wayanad as a political constituency rather than one requiring sustained engagement. The BJP is now criticizing the Congress, particularly Priyanka Gandhi Vadra, for her absence from Wayanad, where a landslide has left 8 people dead, alleging that they are part-time politicians who have used the constituency for their political survival. Ashwin Nandakumar tracking the latest political allegations coming in. He joins us live with further clarity at the moment. Ashwin, we have a scathing criticism coming in from the BJP. Any immediate reaction from the Congress yet?
1: While we were reporting there, the incident happened on 7th. It is true that Priyanka Gandhi had not been there physically, but when the Chief Minister V.D. Satheesan came and called for a high-level meeting in the collectorate in Wayanad, we could see in the screen Priyanka Gandhi also heading that meeting over an online meeting which had the presence of all the key stakeholders, including the National Disaster Relief workers, as well as the collector and various administrators, including the contractors and everything. And there was this 45 minutes meeting which was there. I specifically asked the Kalpata MLA T. Siddhika when Priyanka Gandhi would be arriving over there, and he said Priyanka Gandhi has told him to be on the ground 24 hours, and that's likely so. We have seen T. Siddiq on the ground at the landslide site for the next 5 days. But
0: CR Keswan joining us live on the broadcast this morning. Mr. Keswan, glad to have you back. Thank you for your time. The BJP has repeatedly criticized Rahul Gandhi's engagement with Wayanad in the past. Now criticism coming against Priyanka Gandhi Vadra. Are you raising a legitimate accountability issue, or are you using a tragedy to score political points against the Congress at the moment?
2: Good morning, Parmeshwarji, and to all the NDTV viewers. Vulture politics is done by the Congress first family and Rahul Gandhi when they go for photo ops. Let us make one thing very clear. Wayanad is nothing but a political pawn for the Congress first family. The current MP from Wayanad is Srimati Priyanka Gandhi Vadra, and she neglects the constituency with a sense of entitlement like an absentee landlord, similar to how Rahul Gandhi had previously exploited Wayanad when he represented the place. Now, it's been 6 days since this devastating landslide has occurred, and till date, about 8 people have lost their lives. So, Priyanka Gandhi Vadra has not even bothered to visit the place, meet the families of the...
3: Watching Breaking Ground, I'm Vedika Sood. A 6-year-old behind the wheel of a car on a busy public road. Not on a closed track, not under expert supervision, but in the middle of traffic with other motorists and pedestrians around. The man sitting beside her wasn't just a grandfather. He was also a police officer, someone entrusted with enforcing the law and ensuring road safety. His explanation? He says he was preparing his granddaughter for a Guinness World Record attempt. The video has triggered outrage. A police case has been registered and the officer has now been suspended pending a departmental inquiry. But this afternoon we ask, when does encouragement become recklessness? Can the pursuit of a record ever justify putting a child and everyone else on the road at risk? And when those expected to uphold the law appear to break it, what message does that send to the rest of society? Here's a quick check on the headlines at the top of 12 p.m. BJP questions Rahul Gandhi's Europe trip, asks who he meets abroad. Congress sources confirm the leader of opposition's return to India today. Bengal government suspends namaz at Kolkata Airport Mosque. Cites security concerns, says can't let anyone enter airport premises. Left fires anti-Muslim attack at Suvendu Adhikari's government. Bengaluru rowdy cheater bash with BJP MLA goes viral. BJP MLA under fire for attending rowdy's birthday event. Congress trains guns on the BJP. Meanwhile, the BJP rains fire on Priyanka Gandhi over Wayanad absence. Asks why no visit after killer landslide. Calls Wayanad political pawn for the Gandhi family.

0: Tamil Nadu Chief Minister Vijay begins a major outreach in Perambur today. The visit focuses on welfare delivery, digital governance and direct public interaction. Huge tragedy in Thailand. At least 27 people have been killed in one of Bangkok's deadliest pub fires in years. Officials believe an air conditioner short circuit sparked the blaze, with the investigation now focusing on fire safety and emergency exits. All right, we have some breaking news coming in. This has to do with a relief to the Tamil Nadu government, a major relief for the Tamil Nadu government from the Supreme Court. The apex court has stayed a Madras High Court order that had directed the Tamil Nadu government to ensure that no cow or calf is slaughtered anywhere in the state, not just on the eve of Bakri, but on any day. Nupur joins me live along with Vijay. I'm going to go across to Nupur first, who joins us from outside the Supreme Court. Nupur, the details.
1: Well, Vedika, this is in fact a big development, as the Supreme Court has stayed the Madras High Court's May 27 order, which had in fact ordered a blanket ban on cow slaughter, any kind of cow slaughter in the state. Now remember, the Tamil Nadu government had moved the Supreme Court, saying that there exists already a law to regulate cow slaughter, whereby only cows which are unfit for work and are above the 10 years of age are allowed to slaughter in the state. And the High Court has surpassed its jurisdiction by ordering such a blanket ban. Remember, that order was passed a day before the Bakri Eid, saying that any kind of animal slaughter should only take place within the designated places. While passing this order, Madras High Court went a step further, ordering a blanket cow slaughter ban in the state. Tamil Nadu government challenged this order, and now on the first day of hearing, the Supreme Court has issued notice on the TVK government's plea and has also granted an interim relief in the form of a stay on that order. Now the blanket ban on cow slaughter in the state of Tamil Nadu is stayed by the Supreme Court.
0: You stay with me. Vijay also joined me live. Vijay, what are the political reactions coming in? This is, of course, like Nupur said, an interim relief. It's a stay. It's a shot in the arm for the Vijay government. But any political reactions coming in? Also, if they're not, take us through TVK's stand on the matter for now.
2: Vidika, remember when Madras High Court gave order ban on slaughter of cow, there was a huge political pressure on TVK, newly elected TVK government, where opposition parties like DMK and other Muslim parties were questioning TVK government, why state government is not approaching Supreme Court against this order. And also, on the other hand, when the state government decided to go to Supreme Court and they filed the petition, immediately there was other opposition party like BJP criticized TVK government, why they are going forward against this order. So in a way, after this interim relief, we have to wait for a more political reaction. As far as TVK is concerned, they were pretty much clear, saying that they are not against any beliefs or certain specific beliefs. They will go by constitution. So only they had decided to go to approach Supreme Court and they got this order. We have to wait for BJP and other party reaction, Vedika.
0: That's the latest that we have for your shot in the arm for the Vijay government. This comes from the top court of India. We, of course, will bring you all the details when it comes to the political reactions on the story that is emerging from the state of Tamil Nadu. We have some breaking news coming in. All right, and news just coming in. DMK has said that Adha Varjana is behaving like a rowdy person. DMK MLA says in 6 months, Stalin will become chief minister. You can see that the fierce battle between the two political parties continues. Anita Radhakrishnan, who is a DMK MLA, has said on the minister of Tamil Nadu, Adha Varjana, that Adha Varjana is walking around like a rowdy man. He goes on to say, you are walking like a rowdy because your party is in power. What will happen once you lose power? How long will this government last? It won't last more than 6 months. Within 6 months, Stalin will become the chief minister of Tamil Nadu.
3: Arjun Yadav. Arjun. Avan nadandha varumbodhu theriyadhu. Idhu rowdy maari nadakkiraan. Nee aatchi vandhavudane rowdy maari nadakkira. Oo aatchi peyna. 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
0: We're going to go back to my colleague Vijay, who joins me live from Chennai. Vijay, not the first time that you have someone from the DMK claiming that Stalin will be back in power within 6 months. But this is just another example of the feisty and fierce battle between the two political parties, the DMK and the TVK, in the state ever since Vijay has been sworn in as the chief minister.
2: Well, that's right, Vedika. Even, you know, the present DMK MLA Anita Radhakrishnan comes up with this such statement, who got arrested very recently and later released on bail on the same day for alleged defamatory remarks against Chief Minister C. Joseph Vijay. Now he had said that the government, the present DVK government won't continue for more than 6 months, and very soon, in 6 months, there will be elections and M.K. Stalin will become Chief Minister of Tamil Nadu. And very interestingly, he also pointed out that Rajya Sabha MP like Tiruchi Shiva will be part of central cabinet, will become a minister, central minister. It is not clear under what context Anita Radhakrishnan is making such comments, because you know, BJP is ruling this.
0: All right, Vijay. BJP. Thanks. All right, Vijay. We seem to have a problem with your audio there, but thank you for joining us. I'll keep coming back to you for more. But staying with the state of Tamil Nadu, its Chief Minister Vijay set to visit Perambur for his first trip after assuming office, where he will launch key welfare initiatives and local infrastructural projects. Tamil Nadu Chief Minister Vijay will inaugurate the new Perambur MLA office, launch a fresh ration card distribution drive, and inspect the newly constructed bus depot during his first visit to the constituency after taking charge. As his first visit to his home constituency after becoming Chief Minister, it strengthens his connect with core voters, showcases his hands-on governance style, highlights tech-enabled administration, and reinforces the government's strong focus on urban welfare. Moving on, a BJP MLA's appearance at the birthday celebration of an alleged rowdy cheater has sparked a political controversy in the state of Karnataka. Pictures and videos from the event have gone viral, showing BJP MLA SR Vishwanath attending the birthday celebration of King Makir Das in Bengaluru's Yelahanka. Now, Das has a rowdy sheet registered against him and faces allegations of land grabbing. The visuals also show the MLA alongside local BJP leaders at the event, drawing sharp political attention. The Congress has hit out at the BJP over the episode. Congress leader Rashid Alvi has accused the party of following different standards for itself and the opposition, saying the BJP's alleged links with criminals are not surprising. We are talking about this history cheater and this video that has gone viral. His name is Kingmaker Das, and this happened in Yelahanka.
4: It is not surprising at all. When you are in Bharatiya Janata Party, you are free to do anything. So if BJP MLA has good relations and friendship with criminals, it is no surprising. They are in Bharatiya Janata Party. There are two laws in this country. One is for us, for opposition leaders, and one law is for the leaders of Bharatiya Janata Party. And you know, why you are talking only about one MLA? You go through the affidavit submitted by the BJP MPs and BJP MLAs, you will find there are hundreds and hundreds MPs and MLAs.
0: My colleague Ritu now joins me live from Bengaluru. I believe she's going to join us in a moment from now. But of course, there's complete outrage after that video has gone viral. This is a video of a BJP MLA making an appearance at a rowdy cheater's birthday celebration. Of course, you have the opposition in the state crying foul and questioning the BJP for the MLA attending this event. Let's just tell you more about Das. Das has a rowdy sheet registered against him and faces allegations of land grabbing. The visuals also show the MLA alongside local BJP leaders at the event, drawing sharp political attention and political criticism. The Congress, you heard from Rashid Alvi, has hit out at the BJP over the episode, and Alvi has accused the party of following different standards for itself and for the opposition, saying the BJP's alleged links with the criminals are not surprising. So, of course, you can expect more political reactions to come in on this story with the visuals going viral at the moment. My colleague Ritu is joining us live on the story. Ritu, any more reactions coming in? We've, of course, heard from the Congress, but this video going viral and inviting, of course, more reactions that we should expect through the day. Any defense coming in from the BJP at this point?
5: Well, you see, the BJP, of course, has yet not reacted to this whole of a controversy. But, of course, the Congress seems to be very quick in reacting. There you have the Home Minister of the state, Priyanka Ghe, himself, in fact, has also lashed out at the BJP, stating that this is not something very new. But this apparently has been the culture in the BJP. The Priyanka Ghe basically has also gone on to attack the Prime Minister, Narendra Modi, as well in that term. But now needs to be seen, because this is, of course, all up to the BJP MLA himself to come out clear and provide a clarification as well about this whole incident. But you know what we are given to understand is also that you know, all that there have been multiple cases that were registered against this particular person too, but whether there's something that has differently paid out in the court as well, for all that you see, because since the video is going viral with this particular BJP leader, he himself is that way responsible to come out and provide a clarification. But so far we haven't heard anything from his end. But this is not for the first time that we are seeing such an incident coming to light from the Karnataka. But remember, in the past as well, various such incidents has occurred, and that really has not gone down well with in terms of the public or for that matter to the opposition as well, stating that this culture you know, of getting photo shoots done with these kind of an accused, that is really not good at all in terms in various terms that way. But in this particular matter, you see, we'll have to wait for some more time to see whether the BJP finally will come out to provide a clarification. Back to you.
0: All right, we'll wait and watch and see if the BJP does speak out on this issue. Of course, we will be putting questions to them as well. Ritu, if you could stay with me, we're going to move on now. The Karnataka government has announced a new protocol for access to the first aarti at the Tirumala Tirupati temple. Under the new protocol, elected representatives and other dignitaries from the state will be allowed to attend the first aarti at the Tirumala Tirupati temple. Chief Minister D.K. Sivakumar has said that the state will soon issue a formal protocol order to facilitate access for ministers, MLAs, senior government officials, judges and other dignitaries from Karnataka. Earlier, remember, only the chief minister was entitled to this privilege. The announcement has triggered a political row, with the BJP accusing the Karnataka government of prioritizing protocol over public welfare and neglecting more pressing issues.
6: ನಮ್ಮದೇ ಒಂದು ನೋಡಿದರೆ ಜಾತ ಕೂಡ ಕರ್ನಾಟಕದಲ್ಲಿದೆ, ಅಲ್ಲಿ ಒಂದು ಪದ್ಧತಿ ಇದೆ. ಆ ಆರ್ತಿಯನ್ನು ಅಲ್ಲಿ ಯಾರೋ ಒಬ್ಬ ಸ್ಪೆಷಲ್ ಆಫೀಸರು ಅದನ್ನು ತೆಗೆದುಕೊಂಡು ಹೋಗಬೇಕು ಅಂತೇಳಿ ನಮ್ಮ ಈ ಚಾನಲ್ಗೆಲ್ಲ ಕೊಟ್ಟಿದೆ. ನಿನ್ನೆ ಒಂದು ಆದೇಶ 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Like, you know, Karnataka government, headed by D.K. Shivakumar or whether it was Siddaramaiah earlier, both have misplaced priorities. When the farmers are suffering, when the education department is suffering, they just don't seem to be taking any action or any order relating to this. But they have time for every action and every reactions which are concerning, not concerning with the people of Karnataka, Kannadiga, say, common Kannadiga. And more so over, like, you know, already the L1 is already issued to the bureaucrats or MLAs or any representatives. That was more than enough. There is no point in entering the sanctum sanitorium, because sanctum sanitorium, like, you know, whatever the procedures are already there, that could have been more than enough.
0: A quick recap on what the protocol is at the Tirupati temple. It's the special access to the first aarti that we're talking about, which is currently reserved for the chief minister in the state. Now, the new order will expand that access. Ministers, MLAs, judges will get access to the first aarti. Officials and dignitaries will be included in that list too. This will be a direct darshan during the first aarti, because of which there's this huge political controversy that has erupted. Ritu is joining me live. Ritu, you have the BJP stepping in and saying this is a case of misplaced priorities by DKS and his government.
5: Well, no doubt. You see, interestingly, we've been seeing here in Karnataka various such VVIP-related incidents coming to light as well. Remember, before it was about the IPL tickets, and now this time it's about having an access to the first aarti at Tirumala that way. But it needs to be seen. You see, how is that the TDD is going to really react to this whole of an incident, whether they would be fine with this kind of a VVIP treatment, because if at all they allow for the Karnataka government to take up this, then, you know, of course, there's also a huge trouble that would then get mounted on them as well, in terms of the various state leaders too. So in those terms, they will, of course, will have to look into it, and this is not a decision that the TDD also can make it quite easily, because apparently they too will have to call up for various meetings to discuss these kind of matters as well, of how that the neighbouring states are discussing for the aarti access and the protocol as well. But of course, you see, this has really not gone down well with the BJP on one hand, but on the other hand, you see, this is a whole matter now with that the TDD as well, what kind of a decision that they will really take as well, whether they will react to this whole of a controversy, that needs to be seen.
0: Joining me live, Ritu, of course, we will see how big this controversy gets over the next few days. The BJP has launched a sharp attack on Congress MP Priyanka Gandhi Vadra, accusing her of neglecting Wayanad in the aftermath of the recent landslide. BJP leader C.R. Kesavan alleged that Wayanad has become a political pawn for the Gandhi family, claiming Priyanka Gandhi has remained absent from the constituency despite this huge tragedy. Kesavan also alleged that apart from a social media post, Priyanka Gandhi has neither visited the affected families nor reached out to them.
7: Is nothing but a mere political pawn for the Congress first family. Srimati Priyanka Gandhi Vadra, who represents Wayanad like an absentee landlord, has totally neglected and abandoned the constituency, similar to how Rahul Gandhi previously exploited Wayanad. It has been 6 days since the devastating Wayanad landslide, which has claimed up to 8 lives so far. But the Wayanad MP Srimati Priyanka Gandhi Vadra has not bothered to visit the constituency or meet and console the grieving families of the victims who've lost their lives.
8: Their constituency, it is up to their duty to see. Everybody has their constituency. If there is a problem, they go and stand by the people. And then whatever they have thought better, they are doing. But people will decide.
9: देखिए, जो तस्वीरें वायनाड से आई हैं काफ़ी भयावह है, काफ़ी डरावनी है. कांग्रेस पार्टी की सरकार है, कांग्रेस पार्टी के सांसद हैं राहुल जी, प्रियंका जी, ये लोग छुट्टी में भारत आते हैं. बाकी ये लोग मूल 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
11: 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But did Bunty and Bubbly, Rahul Gandhi and Priyanka Vadra, find the time to go there to stand with the people? No. They want the people's votes. They don't want to be with the people during tragedy. They want to go for foreign vacation. And this shows that they only use and throw people, vote banks. They've done this to allies. They've done this to their Muslim vote bank. And now Wayanad is a vote catcher for them. They want only votes. They don't care about the people of Wayanad.
0: You're just coming in a

0: Fresh political controversy has erupted in Telangana over remarks made by Chief Minister Revant Reddy targeting BRS leaders addressing a public gathering. Reddy launched a sharp attack on the opposition, saying that if BRS leaders were cut up and their blood spilled on farms, farmers would be able to cultivate better crops. He further claimed that their ego and fat would be enough for agriculture. The remarks have triggered outrage from the BRS, which accused the Chief Minister of using inflammatory and unacceptable language. In a symbolic protest, BRS leaders and workers organized a blood donation drive titled Blood Donation for Revant Reddy, mocking the Chief Minister's comments and demanding an apology.
1: పంటలకు సరిపోద్ది, కరువు వచ్చింది, అందుకే ఆరు తడి పంటలు వేయండి అని చెప్పి ఆరు నెలల నుంచి మొత్తుకుంటున్నాం. దానికి తప్పులు పట్టిరు. నీళ్లకు ఆధారపడి నీళ్లను అధికంగా వాడే పంటల్ని వేయకండి అని ఎన్ని రోజుల నుంచి చెప్తున్నాం మేము.
2: 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Now, putting those things into picture, the Honorable CM throughout, in the past 30 months, he's only been using abusive language against the opposition. Now, the question here is, we've been asking him to draw water from Kannapally pump house because there is El Nino now and there is no water available, there's no groundwater, there's no water for cultivation this season. So, we've been asking him to lift water from Kannapally pump house. The sad part is the CM doesn't understand water. He doesn't understand the fact that in spite of the Medigadda pillar not being repaired, we can still lift water from Kannapally pump house. He doesn't understand the fact that the water can be lifted from Kannapally pump house. The sad part is the CM hasn't so far understood water in the past 30 months.
0: Ashish Pandey joins me live from Hyderabad. Ashish, you have inflammatory remarks there. You have the party coming down heavily on Revant Reddy, demanding an apology. What next?
3: Yes, it's unfortunate comments coming out from both the parties, from ruling party Congress and Chief Minister Revant Reddy, as well as BRS, the working president KT Rama Rao has also made certain comments. This whole issue has triggered when KT Rama Rao, the BRS working president, he decided to visit one of the pump house which is shut since the time Congress government is in power, and the government say that because of the technical issue, the pump house is not operational. KT Rama Rao decided to visit that pump house. That led to his detention, later on his release. And since then, from past 2 weeks, we are witnessing allegation, counter-allegation, comment, counter-comment and comments which are unparliamentary in nature also coming out from both the party side. On Saturday, Chief Minister Revant Reddy, he interacted with media personals, and during that interaction, he again launched sharp and scathing attack on former Chief Minister KCR, then Irrigation Minister T. Harish Rao, who happens to be nephew of KCR and son, and BRS working president KT Rama Rao. And while making allegation of corruption, he went on saying that since the state is facing drought, that's what BRS is claiming, then their blood can be thrown to the field, can be fed to the field for a bumper crop. That kind of comment CM made, and that led to KT Rama Rao again launching sharp attack on Chief Minister Revant Reddy. So clearly it's a political war of words. Words sometimes going unparliamentary, and everything over Kaleshwaram issue here in Telangana.
0: Joining me live, Ashish. We, of course, will wait and watch and see what the Reddy camp has to say next. Moving on now, the BJP has once again turned the spotlight on Rahul Gandhi's absence, demanding to know where the leader of opposition has been and questioning his extended stay abroad. BJP leaders are asking which country Rahul Gandhi was visiting, who was he meeting, and why the Congress has remained silent on his whereabouts. Even as the political attack intensifies, Congress sources say Rahul Gandhi is returning to India today after nearly a three-week visit to Europe, though the party has issued no official statement on his leave. Sources also say Rahul Gandhi is set to attend the Chhatro Ki Goonj event in Dehradun on the 17th of this month. His return comes at a crucial political juncture with internal challenges in Punjab and Goa, Uttar Pradesh alliance roadmap and preparations for the monsoon session, all awaiting his attention.

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1: 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They are not taking cognizance of it. What happened to Dharmendra Pradhan's resignation? What happened to inflation that they are increasing every day? What about unemployment? What about farmers' situation? So these kind of questions are being raised by Rahul Gandhi. They don't want to answer that. Instead, they kept on blaming the same thing for last 12 years.
2: Well, Rahul Gandhi is not a private individual. He is a man who holds public office and is the leader of opposition. He had promised the youth of the country that he would be there in Prayagraj. So, A, he has insulted the Gen Z, and the Gen Z of the country want to know that for the last 15 to 20 days, where is Rahul Gandhi? Who is Rahul Gandhi meeting abroad? Why is the Congress party not disclosing his location? Because in the past, we've seen a pattern that wherever Rahul Gandhi has returned from an undisclosed foreign visit, he has always tried to create dissent, he has always tried to create a democratic anarchy. If you recall, in the past, when Rahul had come from a trip abroad, he had said that he wants to fight the Indian state. So the people of the country wants to know that the leader of opposition who enjoys a public office, who is he meeting in abroad? What is his schedule? Why has he gone abroad?
3: My colleague Tejshree is now joining me from the national capital. Tejshree, you have the BJP once again questioning the absence of Rahul Gandhi. What is the Congress's defense? What are the sources within the party telling you?
4: Well, absolutely. BJP has been questioning Rahul Gandhi's foreign tour, saying that Rahul Gandhi is absent since the past 3 weeks and there is no details about his tour, who is funding his tours and what is the actual purpose of his tours is what the party has been questioning. But what the Congress sources have been revealing that Rahul Gandhi in all likelihood is all set to return today to India, number one. Number two, he will be continuing with his earlier scheduled plans as far as the meetings and the Chhatro Ki Goonj program is concerned, that is all scheduled to take place in the next week. Apart from that, the party leaders have also been talking about that how Rahul Gandhi is a global leader. He is recognized on an international platform and his views are also liked by the people on an international stage. That is why it is also important for him to be on the foreign soil and talk about the problems that India has been facing, is what the Congress leaders have been saying earlier as well when there were questions raised about Rahul Gandhi is a foreign tour. But we have been seeing that other leaders from the BJP, say it be Sambit Patra or other leaders, have also been questioning so as to what's the intention given at a point of time when just after a week the monsoon session is going to begin of the parliament. Apart from that, actually who Rahul Gandhi is meeting, and they're also speculating that keeping in mind the earlier timeline as well, there have been such instances where India has been put in a bad light as far as Rahul Gandhi's tour is concerned. So this time as well, is Rahul Gandhi meeting or is Rahul Gandhi hatching a conspiracy is what BJP has been questioning. But Congress party has very firmly refuted all these allegations, stating that they are also in fact questioning the tours made by Prime Minister, the ministers of the BJP, and also of course they have been stating that Rahul Gandhi is a dedicated leader for the people and will be back today, and he also is an international leader, that is why he makes such kind of foreign tours.
3: Tejshree, thanks for joining me live. That we'll be coming back to you with some breaking news in a moment from now. But for our viewers, let's take you through the challenges after Rahul Gandhi returns. Sources saying that he's going to return today from his overseas visit. The first challenge is managing internal infighting in poll-bound Punjab and Goa, where factionalism and leadership tussles continue to pose a risk to the Congress's electoral prospects. The party leadership will be under pressure to ensure unity and present a cohesive campaign. The second key task is charting out the alliance roadmap for the state of Uttar Pradesh, with the state remaining critical to the opposition's national strategy. Congress will have to carefully negotiate partnerships while balancing its own political ambitions. And the third major challenge, preparing for the monsoon session of Parliament. Congress is expected to coordinate with other opposition parties on key issues, sharpen its floor strategy and build a united front against the government, both inside and outside Parliament. Now, with electoral battles looming and Parliament set to convene, Rahul Gandhi faces the dual test of strengthening the party organization and delivering a cohesive opposition strategy. The big question is there enough time for it with the monsoon session coming up? In news just coming in. Now, the BJP is questioning Rahul Gandhi's overseas trip. Amit Malviya from the BJP has said Rahul Gandhi's foreign trip between the 22nd of June and the 13th of July remains shrouded in mystery. Where did he go? Who did he meet? Who sponsored his travel and stay? These are legitimate questions that the leader of the opposition should come clean about. The public is entitled to know whether his overseas engagement involved meetings that could have a bearing on India's political or strategic interests. All right, we're going to go across with Tejshree in a moment from now, but that's the latest. You have the BJP doubling down on Rahul Gandhi's trip overseas. You have Amit Malviya from the BJP stating that he's been away from the 22nd of June till the 13th of July, and his visit remains shrouded in mystery. The reasons for it that he gives and asks rather is, where did Rahul Gandhi go? Who did he meet? Who sponsored his travel and stay? These are legitimate questions, Amit Malviya says. And that the leader of opposition, Rahul Gandhi, should come clean on. The public is entitled to know whether his overseas engagements involved meetings that could have a bearing on India's political or strategic interests. So you have many from the BJP questioning Rahul Gandhi. You have the Congress coming out and saying and claiming that the BJP is scared of Rahul Gandhi, because of which they're raising such issues which are not really significant enough. But Congress sources also telling NDTV that he is going to be back today, and on the 17th he will be interacting with some students. That's the latest that we have for you. We should get Tejshree joining us in a moment from now from the national capital. But the lens now on Rahul Gandhi at a time that he's been away for a couple of weeks, with the BJP even asking where is that official statement from the Congress on Rahul Gandhi being overseas, also asking who has funded this trip. So till now we've had the BJP question Rahul Gandhi's absence from the country. But it seems that this time there are questions, pointed questions, that they're putting both to the leader of opposition Rahul Gandhi as well as his party, the Congress party, which includes who sponsored his visit, who does he meet when he goes there, and most importantly what Amit Malviya has said here, which is that what are these engagements that he's involved in, and do these meetings have a bearing on India's political or strategic interests? Tejshree now joining me on the phone line. Tejshree, like I was saying, till now, usually you've had the BJP question Rahul Gandhi's absence. But through this post from Amit Malviya, there's some pointed questions that are being asked, especially on who Rahul Gandhi has been meeting, who funds his visit overseas.
4: Well, yes, absolutely. You see, several questions have been asked by the BJP, and Amit Malviya has just posted, social media post in which he's questioning Rahul Gandhi's trip between 22nd of June to 13th of July, and says that this trip is a mystery because we do not know that where Rahul Gandhi is. There are no details, there are no pictures, there are no details about whom he is meeting, to who is funding all these tours and who has sponsored his stays as well. Apart from this, these are the legitimate questions that the leader of opposition should come clean out, is what Amit Malviya has been stating. Not for the first time, well, that the BJP has been questioning Rahul Gandhi's foreign visit. But yes, the Congress sources and the Congress party have already clarified about his tours, stating that he will be returning today and then will be holding all the pre-scheduled meeting. But also, yes, it is important to know that earlier also there were few meetings of Rahul Gandhi that were scheduled to take place meanwhile in the past 3 weeks. But since he was on a foreign tour, Rahul Gandhi's meeting were rescheduled either either rescheduled or they were cancelled or postponed. So that is why, as of now, this is a fact that there is no clarity so as to where Rahul Gandhi was and for what purpose did he go on a foreign tour, because there were no social media posts. But yes, his social media handle did post on social media handle about several activities as far as Indian politics and the development is concerned. Now also let us talk about how Congress party has been defending. Congress party has hit out strongly at the BJP, stating that BJP is very much interested in knowing what Rahul Gandhi has been doing rather than looking into what is happening in the country because of the central government and the party itself. So BJP should focus on their own loopholes rather than questioning Rahul Gandhi's foreign visit. And otherwise also, Rahul Gandhi is a well recognized leader on a global platform, and that is why he has all rights to visit and make foreign tours.
3: All right, Tejshree, thanks for joining me live there. We're going to move on now. We're going to move away from the national capital and that controversy to another that is emerging from the state of West Bengal. Authorities have suspended prayers at a mosque near Kolkata airport, citing heightened security concerns. The decision has sparked a political row, of course, with questions being raised over security, access and religious rights. The mosque, located around 165 meters from the runway at the Kolkata airport, has long been identified as a potential concern for airport operations and emergency response. Authorities have stopped issuing entry passes to worshippers, saying unrestricted public access within a high security airport zone is no longer feasible. Supporting the decision, BJP leader Suvendu Adhikari has said that the national security and safety of Kolkata International Airport must take precedence over all other considerations, is what the Chief Minister has to say. The opposition has criticised the move. CPM leaders have said places of worship should not be affected, arguing that security concerns must be addressed without restricting religious access.
5: জাতীয় সুরক্ষা এবং বিমানবন্দরের নিরাপত্তা আগে দেখতে হবে। এই বিমানবন্দরের লোকেশন খুব গুরুত্বপূর্ণ নিরাপত্তার ক্ষেত্রে। চীন, বাংলাদেশ সব কাছে। এটা আন্তর্জাতিক বিমানবন্দর। এইখানে এইভাবে খুলে রাখা যায় না। বাকি ঠিক আছে। আমরা তো ধর্ম পালনে কাউকে বাধা দিইনি। ওরা তো বলেছিল যে বিজেপি এলে মুসলমানদের তাড়িয়ে দেবে, নামাজ পড়তে পারবে না। তা বকরি ঈদও করেছেন, পশু হত্যা আইন মেনে করেছেন, অসুবিধা নেই।
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10: They say that it cannot be replaced in new places, and first is mosque cannot be in place of illegal place. It should be state of the land should be secured as wakaf land and Islamic genuinity should be there. Without that, no mosque can be constructed anywhere in the world. first. So it was done at that time. I had no idea what is the, I think it was some WhatsApp place. But now the question is renovation and this replacing is no, it is not that it never had done. If an essential service, security service is required, it can be shifted to another places.
3: On that note, we're slipping into short break. Once we return, we talk about the tensions between Iran and the US. No de-escalation in sight. More on that in moments from now.

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13: Be

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7: The politics around Wayanad has intensified once again. BJP CR Kesavan has launched a sharp attack on Congress MP Priyanka Gandhi Vadra, accusing her of failing to visit Wayanad following the recent landslide in the district that has claimed lives. Now, CR Kesavan alleges that the Congress leadership has treated Wayanad as a political constituency rather than one requiring sustained engagement. The BJP is now criticizing the Congress, particularly Priyanka Gandhi Vadra, for her absence from Wayanad, where a landslide has left 8 people dead, alleging that they are part-time politicians who have used the constituency for their political survival.

0: In news just coming in, we have an update from India's top court, the Supreme Court, where the Supreme Court has sought a status report from the SIT on the Ram Mandir donation embezzlement row. That's the latest that we have for you. A notice has been issued in the embezzlement case, and the Solicitor General Tushar Mehta has appeared for the state as well as the centre. That's the latest that we have for you from the Supreme Court. I have Tejshri joining me live from the National Capital. Tejshri, the details.
1: Absolutely, what we are learning as of now is that Supreme Court has issued a notice as far as this entire case is concerned, and we are being joined by Nupur as well. Nupur, Supreme Court has issued the notice and has also asked for the status report that the SIT has submitted. What all has happened in the court today?
2: Well, Tejashri, first of all, we have to understand that the Supreme Court has taken a very serious stance. Without any arguments, without any hearing, the first reaction of the Chief Justice of India, Justice Suryakant, was issuing notice seeking a status report. The Supreme Court has said that the status report should be filed within 1 week by the SIT, that is next Monday. The Supreme Court will be going through what has happened in the investigation till now, what has happened on ground, what are the accusations, and it has, without giving any hearing to the petitioners or the other side, it has issued notice to the Ram Janmabhoomi Tirth Trust, which is managing everything. It has sought a response from them on these petitions that have been seeking a clear, fair SIT probe into the same. So this is in fact a big development that Supreme Court will now be taking cognizance of the matter.
1: As far as the entire case is concerned, let us also talk about whom all the notice has been issued to, which all the parties, because we have been seeing that several advocates had filed the petition, and there are advocates as well who have come along. Let us speak to them. Sir, what do you have to say on the petition? Nupur, let us also continue talking about that, what the Supreme Court has stated as far as this entire case is concerned, and how many days it has given to file a reply as far as this notice is concerned.
2: Well, Tejashri, first of all, the Supreme Court has expressed a very serious view of this. It has taken a serious note of the same. It has in fact went on to say that it will be needing the status report of the entire case within 1 week from the SIT.
0: I believe the petitioner is also live speaking to the media. Let's cut across.
3: Regarding the prayer of investigation by CBI led.
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2: Nupur is with us from outside the Supreme Court. She was in the court while the hearing was on. Nupur, a quick question to you. What are the petitioner's claims when he's pushing for a CBI plea at a time when the SIT is already probing this donation embezzlement at the Ram Mandir?
3: Well, there are several petitions, Vedika, that have been filed in the Supreme Court, and main contention of them was that they seek more transparency in the way the probe is being carried out in the state of Uttar Pradesh. They have they raised questions on the reports of the SIT, and now the main crux of the issue is that the Supreme Court has issued notice, and this indicates that this probe from here on will become a court monitored probe. So it is not only an SIT investigation, but it is a court monitored probe from the Supreme Court. Next week Monday the Supreme Court will be going through the status report, that how far the investigation has progressed, what has happened so far. Remember, there are also demands of a CBI probe as well. There are several at least four petitions in the Supreme Court right now. In the morning only we saw that Hindu Mahasabha has also moved the Supreme Court. There are several Hindu organizations that are now also again taking the route to the Supreme Court, raising questions on the investigation. Now the Supreme Court will be monitoring it. It has in fact today, in fact, Solicitor General Tushar Mehta, who was appearing for the state authorities, in fact said
2: more reactions coming in. I apologize to interrupt there.
4: उन पे कोई कैसे डकैती डाल सकता है, कैसे उस पैसे को खा सकता है? तो दैट इज द मेन कंसर्न, ट्रांसपेरेंसी एंड अकाउंटेबिलिटी।
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2: Leading petitioner in the case who is speaking, demanding accountability and transparency. So the big takeaways from the update coming in from the Supreme Court: the Supreme Court has issued a notice to the Ram Janmabhoomi Tirth Kshetra Trust seeking a status report from the SIT constituted by the UP government. Nupur is still with us. Nupur, that case hearing now scheduled for a week from now. Who else has this notice been issued to? What are the details you can share with us?
3: Well, Vedika, we also have one of the petitioners here with us. He is one of the petitioner in the case, sir. Would you like to tell us that what are your prayers in the Supreme Court in this case?
7: We pray to the Supreme Court a multidisciplinary CBI led investigation into the entire matter, so that the truth or falsehood, both should come on record, both should be ascertained as per law.
3: So you have heard them. They are saying that he's one of the first petitioners to move the Supreme Court, and their main contention has been that they are seeking a CBI probe, they are seeking a court monitored probe.
7: Let me intervene, as we are very specific and precise.
2: All right, we're going to leave it at that. We're running out of time. Slip into short break. News and updates will continue here on Breaking Ground and on NDTV. Moments from now, stay tuned.

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5: P-Mark, the mustard specialist since 1933.
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15: brought clarity to complex issues of national security and international affairs.
17: Prime Minister Narendra Modi spoke to him at length yesterday.
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0: nearly 2 years now. There are 20 crore two-wheelers using E20. There are 20 lakh four-wheelers using E20. But I think the counter information which has been put out, that this is not something we've done suddenly, that E20 has been around for at least almost 2 years, that E15 has been around for 3.5 years. And by the way, in the last 18 months or 24 months, there have been no complaints.
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13: पी मार्क, the mustard specialist since 1933.
14: सरसों से सरसों।
15: The politics around Wayanad has intensified once again. BJP CR Kesavan has launched a sharp attack on Congress MP Priyanka Gandhi Vadra, accusing her.
16: Welcome back. You're with Breaking Ground at 1 p.m. I'm Vedika Sood. The BJP is asking one question. Where is the leader of opposition, Rahul Gandhi? The BJP doubling down with Amit Malviya, Sambit Patra and others asking, who is funding Rahul Gandhi's trips overseas? The Congress is hitting back saying, why this obsession with the leader of opposition? It's not only Rahul Gandhi that they're targeting, even Priyanka Gandhi. They're asking, why hasn't she visited Wayanad where that killer landslide took place? What will it take for her to visit the tragedy site? That's going to be a top focus here on Breaking Ground. A quick check on the headlines at this hour. BJP questions Rahul Gandhi's Europe trip, asks who he meets abroad. Congress sources confirm the leader of opposition will return to India today. The Congress also asks, what's the obsession the BJP has with our leader? Supreme Court issues notice to Ram Mandir Trust in the donation embezzlement row, seeks report from SIT within a week. West Bengal government suspends namaz at Kolkata Airport Mosque. Cites security concerns, says can't let anyone enter the airport premises due to security concerns. The left has fired an anti-Muslim attack at the Suvendu government. Bengaluru rowdy sheeta bash with BJP MLA has gone viral. BJP MLA under fire for attending rowdy's birthday event. Congress trains guns on BJP. Also, the BJP rains fire on Priyanka Gandhi over Wayanad absence. Asks why no visit after killer landslide, calls Wayanad political pawn for the Gandhi family. Major tragedy in Thailand. At least 27 people have been killed in one of Bangkok's deadliest pub fires in years. Officials believe an air conditioner short circuit sparked the blaze, with the probe now focusing on fire safety and emergency exits. Stephen Fleming's historic CSK innings comes to

0: who announced CSK's head coach to part ways after 17 years. And as I said, our top focus is on the BJP training its guns on Rahul Gandhi and the Congress party. The BJP has yet again questioned Rahul Gandhi's overseas trip. You have Amit Malviya posting on social media and stating Rahul Gandhi's foreign trip between the 22nd of June and the 13th of July remains shrouded in mystery. Where did he go? Who did he meet? Who sponsored his travel and stay? These are legitimate questions that the leader of the opposition should come clean about. The public is entitled to know whether his overseas engagements involve meetings that could have a bearing on India's political or strategic interests. Tejshree joins me live. Tejshree, you know, till now you had the BJP questioning the repeated overseas trips made by Rahul Gandhi. But this time you had them doubling down, asking some very pointed questions on who is sponsoring Rahul Gandhi's trips, who does he meet, and also what Amit Malviya says right at the end of his post, which is, what are the details of these meetings that could have a bearing on India's political or strategic interests? What is the BJP hinting at is the big question at this point.
1: Well, yes, Vedika, earlier also questions were raised, but as we have rightly mentioned, that this time BJP has been raising very pointed questions on Rahul Gandhi's foreign tour, calling him as a very not so serious politician and a politician who is always on his personal tours. And there have been several questions on so as to who has been funding his tours, his stays, where he actually has been. There is no itinerary, no details, no pictures over social media, no information. Whom is he meeting? This closed door meeting is happening where? These are all the questions that BJP has been raising. And then BJP has also been talking about that how previously also when Rahul Gandhi went on such tours at that point of time as well, India was portrayed in a bad light in the manner in which Rahul Gandhi spoke there on an international platform. Just contrary to this, if we talk about what Congress party has been talking about, then Congress party has been defending Rahul Gandhi and has been stating that what BJP has to do with Rahul Gandhi is a foreign tours. They should monitor their own loopholes rather than bothering and worrying about Rahul Gandhi's foreign tours. And Rahul Gandhi, in all capacity as a leader of opposition, a prominent leader and a leader who is known on a global stage, has gone on a foreign tour, and they do not feel it necessary as well to disclose about his itinerary and where and why is he meeting, is what they have been telling about. There have also been questions being raised by the BJP as well, that keeping in mind the developments taking place within the country and also the monsoon session that is all set to take place from 21st of July, this timing is also very much being questioned by the BJP. It needs to be seen that what actually happens when Rahul Gandhi returns today to India.
0: All right, Tejshree, do stay with me. I'm going to come back to you in a couple of moments from now. We will also bring to our viewer the reactions coming in on BJP's attack on Rahul Gandhi. A quick recap, the BJP has once again turned the spotlight on Rahul Gandhi's absence, questioning his nearly 3 weeks stay abroad and demanding details of his foreign visit. BJP leaders are asking where Rahul Gandhi has travelled to, who he has met, who funded his travel and stay, and why the Congress has remained silent on his whereabouts, saying the public deserves transparency. Congress sources, however, say Rahul Gandhi is returning to India today after nearly a three-week visit to Europe. While the party has issued no official statement on his leave, sources say he's scheduled to attend the Chhatro Ki Goonj event in Dehradun on the 17th of the month. Rahul's return comes at a crucial political juncture with the monsoon session of parliament approaching, like Tejshree just mentioned, on the 21st, and key organizational challenges in the states of Punjab, Goa and Uttar Pradesh awaiting the leader of opposition's attention.
2: राहुल बाबा कहाँ है, ढूंढिए ढूंढिए जरा, कहाँ है पता नहीं, कहाँ है? वह भी टूर कर रहे हैं, यह प्रधानमंत्री जी भी टूर में गए, राहुल गांधी जी भी टूर में गए, प्रधानमंत्री जी देश को जिता के आए और राहुल 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
3: BJP has also today raised a big question, where is Rahul Gandhi?

0: Where is he holidaying? And there are the
1: Rahul Gandhi, the Prime Minister of India. Has he gone on government expense? Has he gone on government expense? What is this obsession with Rahul Gandhi? When the Prime Minister goes abroad as Prime Minister on the expense of the country, of the taxpayer, he comes back empty-handed. Shouldn't that be the question? Why is he going distributing melodies in across the world and making a fool of himself? I'm sorry.
0: So the leader of oppositions, you're saying that public shouldn't know where the leader of opposition is?
1: Well, when obviously people know where he is, he's gone on a break and he's back.
2: They are very scared of Rahul Gandhi. It is very clear from their statements. And do you think that people like Sambit Patra and Amit Malviya has any credentials remains in the society with the people of India? They have become a non-cognizable, defunct political personalities. That is why they ask such kind of foolish questions. Rather, it is important to raise the questions by Rahul Gandhi. They are not taking cognizance of it. What happened to Dharmendra Pradhan's resignation? What happened to inflation that they are increasing every day? What about unemployment? What about farmers' situation? So these kind of questions are being raised by Rahul Gandhi. They don't want to answer that. Instead, they kept on blaming the same thing for last 12 years.
3: Well, Rahul Gandhi is not a private individual. He is a man who holds public office and is the leader of opposition. He had promised the youth of the country that he would be there in Prayagraj. So, A, he has insulted the Gen Z, and the Gen Z of the country want to know that for the last 15 to 20 days, where is Rahul Gandhi? Who is Rahul Gandhi meeting abroad? Why is the Congress party not disclosing his location? Because in the past, we've seen a pattern that wherever Rahul Gandhi has returned from an undisclosed foreign visit, he has always tried to create dissent. He has always tried to create a democratic anarchy. If you recall in the past, when Rahul had come from a trip abroad, he had said that he wants to fight the Indian state. So the people of the country wants to know that the leader of opposition who enjoys the public office, who is he meeting in abroad? What is his schedule? Why has he gone abroad?
4: Tejshree, back with us from the national capital. Tejshree, we just heard Congress's Pawan Khera there, where he hits back questioning the Prime Minister's visits. But when asked where Rahul Gandhi is and for details, not much yielded there.
5: Well, Vedika, that has been the norm always that when it comes to the foreign visits, Congress party definitely questions the Prime Minister's visit as well. But there are very pertinent questions as well that the BJP has been asking about. BJP has been talking that there are landslides in Wayanad, his very own constituency. Where is Rahul Gandhi? BJP has been also talking about there is crisis going on within the Congress party in the state of Punjab, where Punjab is going to witness election in the next few upcoming months. And that is why Rahul Gandhi is absent from the complete scenario. We have ourselves been reporting that how there have been tussle between the Punjab Congress chief and the other leaders of prominent leaders of the Punjab Congress as well. So that is why, keeping all these things in mind, the Rahul Gandhi not being present on ground where he should have raised the issues like need, where he should have been very much on the ground solving the crisis within his very own party. And also there are several India bloc leaders as well who do feel that keeping in mind the BJP's Operation Lotus 2.0, say it be with the MPs of the MPs or MLA of the TMC, or for that matter Shiv Sena, UBT as well. It seems like BJP is trying to gain numbers just ahead of the monsoon session. There are also high speculations being made about DMK abstaining from voting, and there are also speculations being made about Sharad Pawar's NCP support, giving a support from outside or walking out for that matter. So there are very unclear but strong speculations being made. Keeping in mind all these things, Rahul Gandhi as a leader of opposition and someone who holds a very much prominent say in the India bloc, he should have been very much on the ground just ahead of the monsoon session. But the Congress party says that he will be returning today, as Pawan Khera, speaking to our colleague Ashwin, stated that Rahul Gandhi has not gone on public expense or for that matter on government funds. He has doesn't matter where Rahul Gandhi has gone. And he also questions Prime Minister Modi's foreign visit as
4: all
5: well.
4: Right.
5: But yes, all eyes also will be on the next engagements of Rahul Gandhi, say it be the important meetings before the monsoon session or India bloc's meeting, and also when he will be participating in Chhatro Ki Goonj program.
4: All right, which is scheduled for the 17th of this month. Thank you, Tejshree, for joining us live. But a quick recap for our viewers that the BJP has stepped up its attack on Rahul Gandhi, raising questions over his foreign travels and also alleging a lack of transparency in several overseas visits. Citing what it claims are official records, the BJP has alleged that Rahul Gandhi undertook 54 foreign trips over the last 22 years and has questioned the disclosure of some of those visits. The party claims that 6 trips were not publicly declared and has now flagged a recent visit to Oman as what it calls a 7th undisclosed foreign trip. The BJP has further alleged that security agencies, including the CRPF, had raised concerns over protocol-related issues during some of these visits. It has also questioned the expenditure incurred on security arrangements and sought details regarding approvals from the Home Ministry as well as any foreign funding clearances linked to such travel. The Congress has repeatedly maintained that these allegations are politically motivated, even as the BJP continues to demand greater transparency over Rahul Gandhi's overseas engagement. But one thing is clear, there are many challenges that await Rahul Gandhi once he hits the Indian soil. Now, moving on, the BJP has intensified its attack also on Congress MP Priyanka Gandhi along with Rahul Gandhi over their absence from the landslide hit Wayanad. The BJP alleges the two leaders failed to stand with affected families, accusing Priyanka Vadra of limiting her response to a social media post and neglecting the constituency after the tragedy. Adding to the criticism, former CPM MP Hanan Mulla has said that since Wayanad is their constituency, it is Rahul and Priyanka's duty to be there during a crisis. He said elected representatives must stand by the people whenever their constituency faces such hardships like Wayanad just has.
6: Wayanad is nothing but a mere political pawn for the Congress First family. Srimati Priyanka Gandhi Vadra, who represents Wayanad like an absentee landlord, has totally neglected and abandoned the constituency, similar to how Rahul Gandhi previously exploited Wayanad. It has been 6 days since the devastating Wayanad landslide, which has claimed up to 8 lives so far. But the Wayanad MP Srimati Priyanka Gandhi Vadra has not bothered to visit the constituency or meet and console the grieving families of the victims who lost their lives.
7: Their constituency, it is up to their duty to see. Everybody has their constituency. If there is a problem, they go and stand by the people. And whatever they have thought better, they are doing. But people will decide.
8: देखिए जो तस्वीरें वायनाड से आई हैं काफी भयावह है, काफी डरावनी है. कांग्रेस पार्टी की सरकार है, कांग्रेस पार्टी के सांसद हैं राहुल जी, प्रियंका जी, ये लोग छुट्टी में भारत आते हैं. बाकी ये लोग मूल तो 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
9: 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Wayanad has suffered a major tragedy. We saw the landslide. How many people have died? But did Bunty and Bubbly, Rahul Gandhi and Priyanka Vadra, find the time to go there to stand with the people? No. They want the people's votes. They don't want to be with the people during tragedy. They want to go for foreign vacation. And this shows that they only use and throw people, vote banks. They've done this to allies. They've done this to their Muslim vote bank. And now Wayanad is a vote catcher for them. They want only votes. They don't care about the people of Wayanad.
4: The controversy over the proposed expansion of access to Tirumala's sacred ritual has now taken a fresh turn, and news just coming in with the Tirumala Tirupati Devasthana reaching for the first time, for the first time. TTD board member Bhanu Prakash Reddy has openly objected to the participation of politicians in the ritual. That's the big breaking coming in, arguing that the privilege has traditionally been reserved for religious pontiffs and a limited category of devotees. His remarks come amid the row over a government order that seeks to extend access to elected representatives and other dignitaries. My colleague has just spoken to Mr. Bhanu. Listen in.
10: would be your reaction on this Karnataka government, Karnataka Chief Minister suggesting Aarti for their ministers at

0: Tirumala Tirupati. What's the provision? What's the rule says?
1: Yeah, there is no provision in our TTD temple. There's no chance. That is ridiculous. Shivkumar has to withdraw their his votes. अच्छा नहीं है क्योंकि इधर भगवान का पास तो पूरा परंपरा हारती नीचे हारती है मठाधिपति पीठाधिपति है ना उसको प्रिविलेज है कर्नाटक गवर्नमेंट से वो स्पेशल ऑफिसर है वो आ सकते हैं लेकिन क्यों पॉलिटिकल करने वाले डी के शिवकुमार अच्छा नहीं है एमएलए मिनिस्टर दे डोंट हैव एनी कनेक्शन इन दिस नीचे हारती सो आई एम डिमांडिंग टू विड्रॉ डी के शिवकुमार वोट्स.
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1: Yeah they can come for darshan but they can't participate in that nitya harati that is a privilege given to the mataadhipatis peetadhipatis for limited people how can the politicians will accompany in that nitya harati that is not fair.
0: You are TTD board member, sir. Whether you will take up this issue inside the board also?
1: Definitely, definitely. Tomorrow we are having board meeting. I'll request the authorities to give a strong message. This is not going to happen.
2: My colleague Ashish now joining me live. Ashish, the TTD not on board with DKS when it comes to this proposal made by him. There is an important board meeting tomorrow. What are the details you can share with us?
0: So, like you mentioned, tomorrow TTD will have its board meeting and like Bhanu Prakash Reddy, one of the important board members of Tirumala Tirupati Devasthanam, he has mentioned that he will make a statement inside the board meeting and he will also push forward that board may issue a statement or condemn the statement made by Karnataka Chief Minister, neighboring state of Karnataka Chief Minister, D.K. Shivakumar. Remember, Karnataka government has proposed and in fact suggested that their ministers as well as few of the legislators they can come to Tirumala Tirupati Devasthanam and participate in the Nitya Arati. When we asked about Nitya Arati and the provision, because TTD and Tirumala temple is a sacred temple and it's an old temple and they strictly follow rituals and religious proceeding from decades and no one can change those proceedings as well as rituals without having Agam means Vedic consultation. On that TTD member Bhanu Prakash Shetty clearly said that there is no such provision. In fact, he went on and said that one person appointed by the Karnataka government inside Tirumala Tirupati, they can come and participate in that Aarti, Nitya Aarti. Also, he also mentioned about that only from Karnataka is the Mysore Kingdom representatives of Mysore Kingdom family. They can come and participate in the Nitya Aarti Darsanam. So clearly, it's a ritual versus politics. That's what the TTD board member is suggesting. And they say that they will not accept Karnataka government proposal.
2: All right. Thanks for joining me live there. We will keep coming back to you for more. For now, you had the BJP, of course. In fact, you had political reactions coming in. But now you also have a representative of the TTD that is hitting out on this controversy. Let's tell you more about it. The Karnataka government has announced a new protocol for access to the first Aarti at the Tirumala Tirupati temple. Under the new protocol, elected representatives and other dignitaries from the state will be allowed to attend the first Aarti at the Tirumala Tirupati temple. Chief Minister D.K. Sivakumar has said the state will soon issue a formal protocol order to facilitate access for ministers, for MLAs, for senior government officials, for judges and other dignitaries from the state of Karnataka. Earlier, only the chief minister was entitled to this privilege. The announcement has triggered a political row, with the BJP accusing the Karnataka government of prioritizing protocol over public welfare and neglecting more pressing issues. Their claim is this is a case of misplaced priority.
3: ನಮ್ಮದೇ ಒಂದು ನೋಡಿದರೆ ಜಾತ ಕೂಡ ಕರ್ನಾಟಕದಲ್ಲಿದೆ ಅಲ್ಲಿ ಒಂದು ಪದ್ಧತಿ ಇದೆ ಆ ಆರತಿಯನ್ನು ಅಲ್ಲಿ ಯಾರೋ ಒಬ್ಬ ಸ್ಪೆಷಲ್ ಆಫೀಸರು ಅದನ್ನು ತೆಗೆದುಕೊಂಡು ಹೋಗಬೇಕು ಅಂತೇಳಿ ನಮ್ಮ ಈ ಚಾನಲ್ಗಳು ಕೊಟ್ಟಿದೆ ನಿನ್ನೆ ಒಂದು ಆದೇಶ ಮಾಡಲಿಕ್ಕೆ 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
2: In news just coming in from the state of Karnataka, the buzz around a Karnataka cabinet expansion is growing louder with the Chief Minister D.K. Sivakumar holding a series of key meetings at his official residence. There are a lot of ministers also who have been attending those meetings. What we are also being told is that D.K. Sivakumar could be travelling to New Delhi within the next 2 days. It's highly likely that he will, where consultations with the Congress High Command are expected. Leaders who met the Chief Minister say the cabinet expansion could take place before the Karnataka legislature's monsoon session begins on the 6th of August. I have my colleague Deepak joining me live on the story. Deepak, the inside track, of course, that expansion was expected when it comes to the Karnataka cabinet. What are the details you can share with us? An impending visit to the Congress High Command in Delhi by DKS likely over the next 2 days.
4: Yes, Vedika, as far as the cabinet expansion is concerned, it's long due because it was on the 3rd of June that the new chief minister took oath. There were about 13 of them who took oath along with him. There are at least about 18 departments that need a minister, and it's all been pending. First, it was the Rajya Sabha elections that the Congress High Command had to deal with. Then it was Mr. Rahul Gandhi travelling. And now, once again, it is wait really that's going on for his time so that the final decisions can be made. Already a round of negotiations have concluded is what I'm told. Anytime in the next 3 to 4 days, we are expecting some sort of a movement. We can expect the former Chief Minister, Mr. Siddaramaiah, the current Chief Minister, Mr. D.K. Shivakumar, all of them to head to Delhi, where finally after a meeting, an announcement formally could be made. So we are expecting that to happen within the next 48 to 54 hours.
2: All right, do stay with me, Deepak. I'm going to come back to you in a moment from now because we have more news coming in. What we are being told now is that a political controversy has erupted in Karnataka after a BJP MLA was seen attending the birthday celebration of an alleged rowdy cheater. That's the latest that we have for you. The incident has triggered a fresh war of words between the Congress government and the BJP, with Karnataka Minister Priyank Kharge launching a sharp attack on the Saffron Party. Kharge claimed that such associations are not new to the BJP and alleged that the party's leaders are following a culture set by its top leadership. That's the latest that we have for you. You have the Congress now questioning the BJP in the state of Karnataka after the rowdy cheater was seen with the BJP MLA. Listen into what Priyank Kharge had to say.
5: ಈಗ ನಿಮ್ ನೆನ್ಪಿದ್ರೆ ಮೋದಿಯವರ ಲೈನ್ಅಪ್ ನಲ್ಲಿ ಯಾರಿದ್ರು? ಸೈಲೆಂಟ್ ಸುನಿಲ್ ನೆನ್ಪಿದ್ಯಾ? ಪ್ರಧಾನಮಂತ್ರಿನೇ ಅದ್ ಮಾಡ್ತಾ ಇರ್ಬೇಕಾದ್ರೆ ಇವ್ರದೆಲ್ಲ ಏನಿದೆ ಅಂದ್ರೆ, ಪ್ರಧಾನಮಂತ್ರಿ ಅವ್ರದ್ದು ಎಕ್ಸ್ ಖಾತೆ ತೆಗೆದು ನೋಡಿ, ಯಾರ್ಯಾರಿಗೆ ಫಾಲೋ ಮಾಡ್ತಾರೆ, ಯಾರು ರೌಡಿ ಶೀಟರ್ಗಳಿದ್ದಾರೆ, ಯಾರು ಪ್ರಚೋದನೆ ಭಾಷಣ ಕೊಡ್ತಾರೆ, ಅದಕ್ಕೆಲ್ಲ ಟೈಮ್ ಇದೆ. ಸೊ ಇದೆಲ್ಲ ಪಾಪ ನಡೀತದೆ. ಯಾರೋ ಬಿಜೆಪಿ ಶಾಸಕರು ಒಬ್ಬರಿಗೆ ಮಾಡಿದ್ರೆ ಅವರಿಗೆ ಮೇಲಿಂದಾನೇ ಇರೋದಲ್ಲ.
2: 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Deepak, a legitimate question there being asked by the Congress in the state of Karnataka over why the BJP MLA was there with a controversial figure. No word from the BJP yet?
4: Well, at this point in time, of course, defense in such situations is usually difficult, and you know, there are the usual rhetorics that do come in that, well, we are public figures, there are multiple people who come and meet us and take click photographs, but this is an individual who had multiple cases which was registered against him. He was a rowdy sheeter listed in the past. Of course, he had approached the court at that point in time and even tried to get a stay as well, as what we're picking up, but you know, the Congress is saying leave all of that aside.

0: side. There have been multiple instances of BJP leaders being spotted with antisocial elements, and this is nothing new for them. Is the kind of attack that's being leveled. So the counter, of course, is yet to come in from the BJP, which of course once again would be on the lines of similar situations have happened with the Congress leaders. But at the end of the day, here in politics, to really mingle and associate themselves with antisocial elements, whether that's something that's needed to go forward in politics is the larger question that comes up, doesn't it?
1: Right, and we are expecting a response from the BJP. It is a controversy. They must be answerable and held accountable. And the BJP MLA also should speak up and tell us why he did visit the controversial person that we're going to talk about now. BJP MLA's appearance at the birthday celebration of an alleged rowdy cheater has sparked a political controversy in the state. As Deepak just pointed out, pictures and videos from the event have gone viral, showing BJP MLA Vishwanath attending the birthday celebration of Kingmaker Das in Bengaluru's Yelahanka. Das has a rowdy sheet registered against him and faces allegations of land grabbing. The visuals also show the MLA alongside local BJP leaders at the event, drawing sharp political attention. The Congress, like I have already mentioned, has hit out at the BJP over the episode. The Congress leader, Rashid Alvi, has accused the party of following different standards for itself and the opposition, saying the BJP's alleged links with criminals are not surprising, is what Rashid Alvi said.
2: It is not surprising at all. When you are in Bharatiya Janata Party, you are free to do anything. So if BJP MLA has good relations and friendship with criminals, it is no surprising. They are in Bharatiya Janata Party. There are two laws in this country. One is for us, for opposition leaders, and one law is for the leaders of Bharatiya Janata Party. And you know, why you are talking only about one MLA? You go through the affidavit submitted by the BJP MPs and BJP MLAs, you will find there are hundreds and hundreds MPs and MLAs.
1: Moving on now, and this time to controversy from the state of West Bengal. Authorities have suspended prayers at a mosque near the Kolkata airport, citing heightened security concerns as the reason. The decision has, of course, sparked a huge political row, with questions being raised over security, access and religious rights. The mosque, located around 165 metres from the runway, has long been identified as a potential concern for airport operations and emergency response. Authorities have stopped issuing entry passes to worshippers, saying unrestricted public access within a high security airport zone is no longer feasible. Supporting the decision, BJP leader and chief minister of the state, Suvendu Adhikari, has said national security and safety of the international airport at Kolkata must take precedence over all other considerations. The opposition in the state has criticized the move. CPM leader Mulla has said places of worship should not be affected, arguing that security concerns must be addressed without restricting religious access, is what he says.
3: জাতীয় সুরক্ষা এবং বিমানবন্দরের নিরাপত্তা আগে দেখতে হবে। এই বিমানবন্দরের লোকেশন খুব গুরুত্বপূর্ণ নিরাপত্তার ক্ষেত্রে। চীন, বাংলাদেশ সব কাছে। এটা আন্তর্জাতিক বিমানবন্দর। এইখানে এইভাবে খুলে রাখা যায় না। বাকি ঠিক আছে। আমরা তো ধর্ম পালনে কাউকে বাধা দিইনি, ওরা তো বলেছিল যে বিজেপি এলে মুসলমানদের তাড়িয়ে দেবে, নামাজ পড়তে পারবে না, তা বকরি ঈদও করেছেন, পশু হত্যা আইন মেনে করেছেন, অসুবিধা নেই।
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2: They say that it cannot be replaced in new places, and first is mosque cannot be in place of illegal place. It should be state of the land should be secured as wakaf land, and Islamic genuinity should be there. Without that, no mosque can be constructed anywhere in the world. First, so it was done at that time. I had no idea what is the. I think it was some wakaf place. But now the question is renovation and this replacing is no. It is not that it never had done. If an essential service, security service is required, it can be shifted to another places.
1: Breaking news just coming in. A political controversy has erupted over the National Conference's decision to invite Hurriyat leader Mirwais Omar Farooq to a proposed protest in the national capital next week. The Jammu and Kashmir Chief Minister Omar Abdullah has defended the invite, accusing the BJP of creating what he called, quote unquote, a manufactured controversy. Omar said invitations were sent to over 50 people, but the focus was placed solely on Mirwais. He also questioned the BJP's position, arguing that if the centre's claim that separatism has been wiped out in Kashmir is true, then Mirwais cannot be labeled a separatist.
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1: My colleague Pradeep Datta now joins me live. Pradeep, Omar's remarks have triggered a fresh political row with the BJP targeting the National Conference over its outreach to the Hurriyat leader Mirwais ahead of the Delhi protest, a man known for his separatist legacy.
10: Yes, Vedika, Omar Abdullah tried to defend the invite being extended to Mirwais Omar Farooq, separatist leader. He said that there's nothing wrong because they had extended invite to about 50 people, but deliberately this controversy had been manufactured by the BJP. And he even criticized some of the television channel. He said that they are their favorite channel. They are just running a campaign against this thing. He said that he's a religious leader. And in fact, he said that Home Minister keeps on saying that after abrogation of Article 70, there is no separatist element there in Kashmir Valley. He said that if he is a separatist, then I think somewhere they had been lying to the public because it only contradicts their claim. So on this, Ravinder Rana of BJP shot back. He lashed out at Omar Abdullah. He said that a person who has got the hands soaked in blood because he's the one who had been siding with the Pakistan and wanted to disintegrate country. How could you call that person a religious leader? Because religious leaders make people come together. They don't try to divide the country. And he said, if he is a religious leader, in sarcasm, he said, then for Omar Abdullah.

0: Sayyid Salahuddin Hizbul Mujahideen Commander must be Messiah of Peace. So right now, the war of words between the National Conference and BJP seems to have escalated. And we've seen that during the last 36 hours, there are several issues. We've seen them exchanging war of words with each other over several issues. Initially, Omar Abdullah had blamed the BJP unleashing Operation Lotus in Jammu and Kashmir for weakening his party and trying to create a split within the party. So now this controversy is there because on 20th, when this session is going to commence, that day Omar Abdullah will be sitting on protest demonstration at Jantar Mantar for the statehood they will be demanding. And they've already sent in 50 leaders from the political parties and organization. But what has become controversial is invite to separatist leader.
1: Okay, Pradeep Datta, thanks for joining me live on that emerging controversy. The Supreme Court has issued a notice to the Ram Janmabhoomi Tirth Kshetra Trust in the temple donation theft case. The Supreme Court has also sought a status report from the SIT constituted by the Uttar Pradesh government. Hearing on the matter is now scheduled for the 20th, which is in a week from now. Meanwhile, sources tell NDTV that the investigation has uncovered key findings. CCTV footage is said to corroborate the accused's confessional statements. The Congress has demanded the Prime Minister and Home Minister to respond in Parliament. The Aam Aadmi Party has said it will support the opposition if the issue is raised in the upcoming monsoon session, while the BJP has accused the opposition of politicising the Ram Mandir issue ahead of the Uttar Pradesh elections.
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1: In news just coming in, the centre is signalling a broader regulatory approach to messaging platforms after the recent controversy involving usernames and identity verification on apps like WhatsApp, Signal and Telegram. According to sources, the government is now considering a uniform framework that could apply across messaging services rather than targeting any one platform. The move comes amid growing concerns over anonymity, impersonation, cyber fraud and the misuse of encrypted messaging platforms by malicious actors. The debate gained traction after questions were raised over how users can operate through usernames on some platforms, making it harder to establish identity in cases involving cybercrime or national security investigations. My colleague Deeksha Bhardwaj now joins me live. Deeksha, just take us through what you understand of this comprehensive policy framework that is being proposed by the centre.
5: Ritika, the focal point of the government's regulatory framework has been that messaging apps should not be able to be allowed to let people impersonate other people. So digital arrests, for example, are one of the primary concerns that the government has raised. Now, they're looking at a standard sort of rule that will apply, a regulatory framework that will apply to all platforms, irrespective. Now, the focus was WhatsApp initially, but Telegram has also sent in its replies. We are tracking the story from the ground and bringing you the latest updates. S. Krishnan, the Meti secretary, has said that all these responses will be analyzed and then the government will take a final call.
1: Right. Thank you for joining us live. We'll keep coming back to you for more, but that's a big update that's coming in. There is going to be a comprehensive policy that we're expecting from the center on this emerging controversy as a way to firefight any of the concerns over cybersecurity. Slip into a short break. Once we return, we bring you our top international story where we talk about no de-escalation in sight when it comes to the US and Iran.

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10: The politics around Wayanad has intensified once again. BJP CR Kesavan has launched a sharp attack on Congress MP Priyanka Gandhi Vadra, accusing her of failing to visit Wayanad following the recent landslide in the district that has claimed lives. Now, CR Kesavan alleges that the Congress leadership has treated Wayanad as a political constituency rather than one requiring sustained engagement. The BJP is now criticizing the Congress, particularly Priyanka Gandhi Vadra, for her absence from Wayanad, where a landslide has left 8 people dead, alleging that they are part-time politicians who have used the constituency for their political survival. Ashwin Nandakumar tracking the latest political allegations coming in. He joins us live with further clarity at the moment. Ashwin, we have a scathing criticism coming in from the BJP. Any immediate reaction from the Congress yet?
11: Yet, while we were reporting there, the incident happened on 7th. It was true that Priyanka Gandhi had not been there physically, but when the Chief Minister V.D. Satishan came and called for a high-level meeting in the collectorate in Wayanad, we could see in the screen Priyanka Gandhi also heading that meeting over an online meeting, which had the presence of all the key stakeholders, including the National Disaster Relief workers, as well as the collector and various administrators, including the contractors and everything. And there was this 45 minutes meeting which was there. I specifically asked the Kalpata MLA T. Siddhika when Priyanka Gandhi would be arriving over there, and he said Priyanka Gandhi has told him to be on the ground 24 hours, and that's likely so. We've seen T. Siddhik on the ground at the landslide site

0: Welcome back. The U.S.-Iran conflict has escalated further after Iran-linked attacks on commercial shipping in the Strait of Hormuz. The U.S. has launched a fresh wave of strikes on Iranian military targets. The central command, known as the CENTCOM, says it hit air defenses, coastal radar, missile and drone sites and attacked boats to degrade Iran's ability to threaten shipping and ensure freedom of navigation through the vital waterway. Amid the crisis, an advisor to Mojtaba Khamenei declared the Strait of Hormuz is quote-unquote shut for vessels, calling it more important than atomic bombs and vowing Iran will defend the strategic passage. President Trump insists the strait remains open and says Iran has been hit hard, while Israeli Prime Minister Netanyahu says Iran's terror axis is being crushed. Here's how Netanyahu and the IRGC are reacting.
1: אנחנו מרסקים בשיטתיות את ציר הרשע והטרור האיראני שניסה לקדם את התוכנית להשמדת ישראל באמצעות טבעת חנק של טרור שהוא פרס סביבנו. הרחקנו מעלינו סכנה קיומית מיידית, כולל הסכנה המיידית שנשקפה לנו מהחזקת נשק גרעיני בידי איראן.
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0: Well, the latest developments point to a conflict that is becoming broader and more dangerous. The United States of America has expanded the scale of its military campaign, striking dozens of additional Iranian targets, while Iran has responded by claiming attacks on U.S. military facilities in the Gulf. That means this is no longer confined to strikes inside Iran. The focus is also shifting to the Strait of Hormuz, one of the world's most critical shipping lanes for oil yet again. Any disruption there could have immediate consequences for global energy supplies and shipping. You have Iran now saying that the Strait of Hormuz is closed, something that the U.S. is contesting. Oil prices have, of course, already reacted in the past, and they're reacting again, reflecting fears that the conflict could become even more prolonged than it already is. Gulf nations hosting U.S. forces are once again increasingly finding themselves caught in the middle of this, risk of a wider regional confrontation yet again. For now, diplomatic options appear to be shrinking while the military escalation continues to gather pace yet again. Despite that ceasefire and that deal, there seems to be no sign of de-escalation with provocations from both Iran as well as the United States of America. Now, Iran has launched a wave of missile and drone attacks targeting American military assets across several Gulf nations. The strikes have triggered a fresh confrontation over the strategically vital Strait of Hormuz, with Tehran claiming closure on maritime movement, while Washington insists the waterway remains open. Here's a report.
3: The West Asia conflict has entered a dangerous new phase. Iran has carried out a multi-nation barrage of missile and drone attacks targeting the United States-linked military installations across the Gulf region. The strikes were reported in Qatar, Oman, Kuwait, Jordan and the UAE. In Qatar, falling debris from the attacks injured two adults and a child. Iran's focus has also been on United States military infrastructure in the region. In Oman, the port of Qum was among the locations targeted. In Qatar, Iran targeted the Al Udeid Air Base, one of the largest United States military facilities in the region. Kuwait saw attacks on United States military facilities, while Bahrain's United States communications and radar sites were targeted. In Jordan, the Prince Hassan Air Base came under attack. The fallout has also reached commercial shipping lanes. A container ship near the Strait of Hormuz was damaged, forcing its crew to abandon the vessel. One Indian national is reported missing. But Hormuz continues to remain the major flashpoint. Iran's Islamic Revolutionary Guard Corps announced that the Strait of Hormuz is closed until further notice. But the United States has rejected Iran's claim. United States Central Command rebutted that Iran does not control the strait and maritime traffic continues to flow. Washington has maintained that Hormuz is an international waterway and cannot be closed unilaterally. Iran maintains that it controls Hormuz and no ships can pass without its clearance. Tehran has also outlined several transit requirements for vessels passing through the strait under Tehran's stated rules.

0: groups would need to apply for permission 48 hours in advance and can only make the pass under its supervision. The developments have triggered diplomatic reactions across the region. Qatar has strongly condemned the Iranian attacks, calling them a violation of its sovereignty. Oman has summoned the Iranian ambassador to protest attacks on its territory. Bureau Report, NDTV World.
1: Now, fresh escalation in the conflict between the US and Iran is once again raising concerns over India's energy security. The biggest worry is the Strait of Hormuz, one of the world's busiest energy shipping routes through which a significant share of global oil, LNG and LPG supplies pass. Experts say if the conflict drags on, India could end up paying much more for imported oil and gas as freight and insurance costs rise. While petrol and diesel supplies are expected to remain relatively stable because India has diverse its crude imports over the years, LPG remains far more vulnerable since much of it still comes from the Gulf. That means industries dependent on LPG and potentially consumers could face higher costs if supply disruptions continue. There are also concerns over the safety of Indian seafarers working on ships in the region, making this a crisis that could have economic as well as human consequences for India, as it had before the ceasefire deal was signed and after it was suspended. Sports news now. According to the Daily Telegraph, former India head coach Rahul Dravid is among the front runners to become England's next test coach after Brendan McCullum's exit. The report says the ECB is preparing a shortlist ahead of next year's Ashes, with Dravid highly rated for his calm leadership and successful coaching record. He guided India to the 2024 T20 World Cup title and the 2023 World Test Championship final. However, the report adds that Dravid is not keen on returning to a full-time coaching position, though England's test-only role could appeal due to its flexible schedule. So with speculation growing over who could take over as England's next test coach after McCullum, a number of high-profile names are reportedly in contention, according to the Daily Telegraph. Former India head coach Rahul Dravid is among the front-runners. Dravid, remember, is highly regarded for his calm leadership style and impressive coaching record, having guided India to major successes on the global stage. The reported shortlist also includes former England coach Andy Flower, ex-New Zealand coach Mike Hessen, Australian great Langer, former Sri Lankan captain Sangakkara, England legend Andrew Flintoff, and Richard Dawson, who is currently part of England's coaching setup. While Dravid is believed to be reluctant to return to a full-time coaching role, reports suggest England's test-only position could make that opportunity more attractive. The ECB is yet to announce a successor, but with the Ashes on the horizon, the race for one of cricket's biggest coaching jobs is already heating up. And we leave you with images of India's teenage cricket sensation Vaibhav Suryavanshi, who has swapped the cricket field for the centre court, attending the Wimbledon men's singles final for the very first time. The 15-year-old says Djokovic is his favourite tennis player.

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5: 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I'm going to try and get more into the crowds. 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
8: 21 days in Kashmir. Unfiltered list of things I saw and observed on the ground.
5: Very special ground report from the line of control. 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
9: For a country that has fought so many wars in the mountains and at high altitude.
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10: चाहे जैसे खाओ 100% सूजी से बनी आर प्योर वर्म इसलिए स्वादिष्ट सेहतमंद हर रोज.
11: The politics around Wayanad has intensified once again. BJP CR Kesavan has launched a sharp attack on Congress MP Priyanka Gandhi Vadra, accusing her of failing to visit Wayanad following the recent landslide in the district that has claimed lives. Now, CR Kesavan alleges that the Congress leadership has treated Wayanad as a political constituency rather than one requiring sustained engagement. The BJP is now criticizing the Congress, particularly Priyanka Gandhi Vadra, for her absence from Wayanad, where a landslide has left 8 people dead.
12: Very warm afternoon. Today, we will bring you in this edition of Southern View all the latest updates from the southern states of India. I'm Ashwin Nandakumar from Thiruvananthapuram, and joining me are my colleagues Deepak Bopanna from Bangalore, Ritu from Bangalore, as well as Vijay from Chennai, and of course Ashish from Telangana. Let's get the top stories from the state of Kerala. And BJP has come forward to allege that the absence of Wayanad MP Priyanka Gandhi after the landslide that occurred is certainly not suited for a politician. In fact, BJP has condemned her absence, and this comes at a time when the incident has occurred and it has been 6 days. The incident occurred on 7th of July and it has led to the loss of 8 lives. BJP spokespersons have slammed Priyanka Gandhi, and response to that, Congress has also hit back at the BJP. Let's hear what are the reactions that are coming in from the Congress as well as the BJP on this matter.
13: Wayanad is nothing but a mere political pawn for the Congress first family. Srimati Priyanka Gandhi Vadra, who represents Wayanad like an absentee landlord, has totally neglected and abandoned the constituency, similar to how Rahul Gandhi previously exploited Wayanad. It has been 6 days since the devastating Wayanad landslide, which has claimed up to 8 lives so far. But the Wayanad MP Srimati Priyanka Gandhi Vadra has not bothered to visit the constituency.

0: see or meet and console the grieving families of the victims who lost their lives.
1: Constituency, it is up to their duty to see. Everybody has their constituency. If there is a problem, they go and stand by the people. And whatever they have thought better, they are doing. But people will decide.
2: देखिए जो तस्वीरें वायनाड से आई हैं काफ़ी भयावह है, काफ़ी डरावनी है। कांग्रेस पार्टी की सरकार है, कांग्रेस पार्टी के सांसद हैं राहुल जी, प्रियंका जी, ये लोग छुट्टी में भारत आते हैं। बाकी ये लोग मूल 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
4: 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Wayanad has suffered a major tragedy. We saw the landslide. How many people have died? But did Bunty and Bubbly, Rahul Gandhi and Priyanka Vadra, find the time to go there, to stand with the people? No. They want the people's votes. They don't want to be with the people during tragedy. They want to go for foreign vacation. And this shows that they only use and throw people, vote banks. They've done this to allies. They've done this to their Muslim vote bank. And now Wayanad is a vote catcher for them. They want only votes. They don't care about the people of Wayanad.
5: Responding to the allegations by the BJP, AICC chairman of the media and publicity, Pawan Khera slammed the BJP, stating that what is it that BJP is talking about? In fact, while we were reporting in Wayanad during the meetings, Priyanka Gandhi was clearly seen online in some of the key stakeholder meetings as well. Pawan Khera stated that there needs to be a visit by the MP at a time if there is any gaps in the way the rehabilitation and rescue efforts, if it is going slow, then there is a need for Priyanka Gandhi to come and chip in. But here the government of Kerala had done everything. And in fact, two of the Kerala's ministers were on the spot 24 hours round the clock. And that is quite true, because this is what we have seen. T. Siddiq as well as Anil Kumar, a revenue minister, both of them were there at the spot taking care of the situation as well. While the BJP has laid these allegations, the Congress has defended, saying that if Priyanka Gandhi is absent, then they will say this. But if Priyanka Gandhi comes there, then they would even went on to say that she has hampered the rescue and rehabilitation efforts. So this is what the Congress camp had to say. That's all we have from this state of Kerala. Now moving on to my colleague Deepak Bopanna, who brings us the latest update with regard to Tirupati and DKS. Deepak, over to you.
6: Thank you, Ashwin. We all know, of course, Tirupati Tirumala Devasthanam. So it's one of the most popular temples in South India. A huge number of devotees throng there. It's synonymous with queues and wait times. Now, a recent announcement by the Karnataka Chief Minister has sparked off a row, where he has gone on to say that the morning aarti that happens, where a special officer on behalf of the Karnataka government usually receives that aarti, now the Chief Minister, while speaking at a function during the inauguration of a temple, has gone on to say that henceforth he will, of course, pass an order which will allow legislators, which will allow judges and several other officers of Karnataka to actually, go ahead and have the blessings of Lord Balaji and have the morning aarti instead of the special officer. Some of the BJP spokespersons here are questioning this decision and saying that these are just misplaced priorities of the Congress government. Firstly, let's listen to what the Karnataka Chief Minister had to say, followed by the reaction coming in from the BJP.
7: ಆ ಆರ್ತಿಯನ್ನು ಅಲ್ಲಿ ಯಾರು ಸ್ಪೆಷಲ್ ಆಫೀಸರು ಅದನ್ನು ತೆಗೆದುಕೊಂಡು ಹೋಗಬೇಕು ಅಂತೇಳಿ ನಮ್ಮ ಈ ಶಾಮರಿಗೆಲ್ಲ ಕೊಟ್ಟಿದೆ. ನಿನ್ನೆ ಒಂದು ಆದೇಶ ಮಾಡಲಿಕ್ಕೆ ನಮ್ಮ ಅಧಿಕಾರಿಗಳಿಗೆ ನಾನು ಮಾರ್ಗದರ್ಶನ ಕೊಟ್ಟಿದ್ದೇನೆ. ಈ ಮುಂದಿನ ದಿನದಲ್ಲಿ ಯಾವುದೇ ಒಬ್ಬ ರಾಜ್ಯ ಪ್ರತಿನಿಧಿ, ಒಬ್ಬ ಮಂತ್ರಿ ಇರ್ಬೋದು,

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3: It is like, you know, Karnataka government headed by D.K. Shivakumar or whether it was Siddaramaiah earlier, both have misplaced priorities. When the farmers are suffering, when the education department is suffering, they just don't seem to be taking any action or any order relating to this. But they have time for every action and every reactions which are concerning, not concerning with the people of Karnataka, Kannadiga, say common Kannadiga. And more so over, like, you know, already the L1 is already issued to the bureaucrats or MLAs or any representatives. That was more than enough. There is no point in entering the sanctum sanitorium, because sanctum sanitorium, like, you know, whatever the procedures are already there, that could have been more than enough.
4: As far as our protocol itself is concerned, it allows for an officer of Karnataka, of course, to be a part of that morning aarti, and he receives it officially on behalf of the state. But now with the latest proposal that the chief minister is mulling, it's definitely going to spark off yet another debate. We'll of course keep a close track of all the developments on that story. Moving on to another, again from Karnataka, my colleague Ritu takes you to the developments where a person who has multiple cases registered against him, who was on the rowdy sheet list as well, he's seen posing with the birthday cakes with an MLA. Ritu, take us through the details here.
5: Well, thank you, Deepak. There's this video now, as you pointed out, is going quite viral on the social media platforms, where a city-based rowdy cheater identified as Dasa, alias, Kingmaker Dasa as well, is seen celebrating his birthday bash with none other than BJP MLA SR Vishwanath. Now, this, of course, has sparked a huge debate online as well of the kind of a treatment that one can really see, and specifically a public representative seen by rowdy cheater that way and celebrating that birthday, cutting the cake and also offering cake piece to each other as well. So this of course has sparked a huge debate as well, but apparently you see there are multiple cases that are booked against this particular rowdy cheater that you can see on our screen. He is called as Dasa. There are multiple cases related to land grabbing and others cases as well in Chikjala, Yelahanka, Nelmangla as well. Now of course, even as the police say that they are looking into this whole matter and verifying as well about these videos that have gone viral with the BJP MLA, but there is political reactions that are coming in. Listen into what that the political leaders have to say.
6: Nim nenpidre Modi avara lineup nalli yaridru silent Sunil nenpidre Pradhan Mantri ne ad maartta irbekadre ivurdella enide re Pradhan Mantri avardu ex khate tek nodi yaar yarig follow maartare yaar rowdy cheater gal idare yaar prachodne bhashana kodtare ಅದಕ್ಕೆಲ್ಲ ಟೈಮ್ ಇದೆ. ಸೊ ಇದೆಲ್ಲ ಪಾಪ ನಡೀತದೆ, ಯಾರೋ ಬಿಜೆಪಿ ಶಾಸಕರು ಒಬ್ಬರಿಗೆ ಮಾಡಿದ್ರೆ ಅವರಿಗೆ ಮೇಲಿಂದನೇ ಇರೋದಲ್ಲ.
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0: is no surprising. They are in Bharatiya Janata Party. There are two laws in this country. One is for us, for opposition leaders, and one law is for the leaders of Bharatiya Janata Party. And you know, why you are talking only about one MLA? You go through the affidavit submitted by the BJP MPs and BJP MLAs, you will find there are hundreds and hundreds MPs and MLAs.
1: Well, there's another breaking story that's just coming in from the state of Karnataka. Now, we've all heard of people in positions of power misusing that. And now there's a serious and grave allegation that has been leveled against the chairman of the KPSE, Mr. Shiv Shankarappa Savukar. The allegation here is that his daughters benefited through his position. They're saying that they were selected with, you know, fake income certificates that were provided to claim reservation under the creamy layer, and an FIR has also been registered at the Vidhan Sabha police station on the 10th of July. And now, in the latest development, the Karnataka governor, Mr. Thavarchand Gehlot, has placed him under suspension pending inquiry and also asked a Supreme Court monitored inquiry to be conducted. We'll really have to wait and watch what really emerges from the inquiry. But just earlier in the day, when Mr. Priyank Kharge, the Karnataka Home Minister, was asked about this, he said that this was extremely disappointing and there should be a thorough probe that should be conducted into the same. But meanwhile, I also spoke to Mr. Savukar himself about these allegations that have been leveled against him. He says that they are far from true and he is going to seek legal recourse. Let's listen to that entire conversation. What's your official response from you about the allegations that are being made against you about irregularities, and also helping your children get recruited, being the KPSE chairman?
2: So, no, I will call later, sir, after the discussion with the legal experts.
1: Sir, as of now, the governor has suspended you and ordered an inquiry as well. Would you want to clarify your stance, sir? Because we are right now carrying the story. We wanted to put out your perspective as well. We wanted to know, are these allegations true? Did you help your daughters write their exams? Your daughters get into the KPSE?
2: These are all wrong issues, sir.
1: But what is wrong, sir? Because there's an FIR also that has been registered that your daughter faked her...
2: properly processed.
1: The FIR is not processed properly, you're saying, sir?
2: No, sir. Procedures.
3: The chairman is extremely disappointing. And now that the governor has told him to resign, I think there is a need for collective reasoning and a collective thought process to improve the public service commissions in the country.
4: Well, viewers, now here in Karnataka, a fresh controversy has erupted, and this time, of course, it is again a language war that has basically erupted over here. Now, you have the KVS who has very strongly opposed, the Maharashtra government's decision to make Marathi compulsory for Kannada medium teachers to attend TET exam. Now, of course, this has really not gone down well with KVS, now who have strongly come out to oppose this whole move and the decision of Maharashtra as well. But this is not for the first time that we are seeing such a controversy erupting at the border level of Maharashtra and Belgavi that way. But apparently in the past as well, we have seen how that, whether it's MES here in Karnataka and the Maharashtra leaders therein have constantly been speaking about it, that how certain villages need to be included into Maharashtra because they are majorly Marathi speaking people. And on the Karnataka's end, you have leaders stating that they are all, it was all decided in the history itself, so there's nothing new to it. But apparently, you see what is now been said in this whole controversy is also that, this is a move by the Maharashtra government to ensure that somewhere that the borderline gets quite weakened as well, because with among the people there needs to be certain confusion that needs to be created. So these are all attempts that the Maharashtra government is making, but this of course will not come true is what's been said by the KVS as well. So we will continue to track many such developments from Karnataka. But now over to my colleague Vijay, who brings us more news related to Tamil Nadu. Vijay, over to you.
5: Thank you, Ritu. That's right. First news from Tamil Nadu is regarding the Supreme Court stay on

0: Revanth Reddy, while interacting to media personals, he launched scathing attack on KCR, the former chief minister, as well as BRS working president KT Rama Rao, who is also called as KTR and former irrigation minister and nephew of KCR, T. Harish Rao, while making an allegation of irregularity in Kaleshwaram lift irrigation project. Chief minister went on saying that these people are propagating fake news and they are making false propaganda over Kaleshwaram lift irrigation project and they need bell treatment. He went on to say that while BRS is alleging that there are drought, these people should cut open and their blood should be irrigated into the field of paddy field for the farmer and they might get a better bumper crop. And this particular comment of blood as well as bell treatment by Chief Minister has attracted sharp criticism from the BRS. In fact, BRS is today holding a blood donation camp and they say that this blood donation camp is dedicated to Chief Minister who believe in blood. Listening to these comments, first what Chief Minister has said and how BRS has reacted.
1: ఏమన్నది వీళ్ళని కోసి రక్తం చల్లితే పంటల మీద అదే వండుతారు ఎందుకంటే వీళ్ళ బలుపు కొవ్వు పంటలకు సరిపోద్ది కరువు వచ్చింది అందుకే ఆరు తడి పంటలు వేయండి అని చెప్పి ఆరు నెలల నుంచి మొత్తుకుంటున్నాం దానికి తప్పులు పట్టిరు నీళ్లకు ఆధారపడి నీళ్లను అధికంగా వాడే పంటల్ని వేయకండి అని ఎన్ని రోజుల నుంచి చెప్తున్నాం మేము.
2: You look at the CM, Honorable CM, it's like we were always told since childhood, lie is always loud and truth is always calm. Now putting those things into picture, the Honorable CM throughout in the past 30 months, he's only been using abusive language against the opposition. Now the question here is, we've been asking him to draw water from Kannapalli pump house, because there is El Nino now and there is no water available, there is no groundwater, there is no water for cultivation this season. So we've been asking him to lift water from Kannapalli pump house. The sad part is the CM doesn't understand water. He doesn't understand the fact that in spite of the Medigadda pillar not being repaired, we can still lift water from Kannapalli pump house. He doesn't understand the fact that the water can be lifted from Kannapalli pump house. The sad part is the CM hasn't so far understood water in the past 30 months.
0: This particular allegation and counter allegation is likely to escalate further and keep ruling party as well as opposition busy. That's it for today. Thank you, Vijay. Thank you, Ritu. Thank you, Deepak, as well as Ashwin. And thanks for watching us. More news and update after this break.

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10: The Shiv Sena Shinde faction corporator is seen assaulting a female doctor and nurses at a hospital in Dombivli.
11: The thug you see is Shinde Sena corporator Ramesh Mhatre of Dombivli. Deputy Chief Minister Eknath Shinde, I have a direct question for you tonight. Will your government immediately arrest this rowdy Ramesh Mhatre?
12: We learn that the action has been taken against the thug neta that we see on our screens right now. FIR has been registered against this man.
13: And joining me live from Mumbai is Ramesh Mhatre. Kya aapko zara bhi sharam nahi aati hai? 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
13: नहीं मांगेंगे
14: सर।
15: Had it not been for NDTV's coverage, none of this would have happened. And today, 9 hours after I spent 26 minutes questioning him, Ramesh Mhatre, co-operator of the ruling Shinde Sena, has finally been arrested.
16: Our pure Shahi Paneer Masala. 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
17: The politics around Wayanad has intensified once again. BJP CR Kesavan has launched a sharp attack on Congress MP Priyanka Gandhi Vadra, accusing her of failing to visit Wayanad following the recent landslide in the district that has claimed lives. Now, CR Kesavan alleges that the Congress leadership has treated Wayanad as a political constituency rather than one requiring sustained engagement. The BJP is now criticizing the Congress, particularly Priyanka Gandhi Vadra, for her absence from Wayanad, where a landslide has left 8 people dead, alleging that they are part-time politicians who have used the constituency for their political survival. Ashwin Nandakumar tracking the latest political allegations coming in. He joins us live with further clarity at the moment. Ashwin, we have a scathing criticism coming in from the BJP. Any immediate reaction from the Congress yet?
18: While we were reporting there, the incident happened on 7th. It is true that Priyanka Gandhi had not been there physically, but when the Chief Minister V.D. Satishan came and called for a high-level meeting in the collectorate in Wayanad, we could see in the screen Priyanka Gandhi also heading that meeting over an online meeting, which had the presence of all the key stakeholders, including the National Disaster Relief workers, as well as the collector and various administrators, including the contractors and everything. And there was this 45 minutes meeting which was there. I specifically asked the Kalpata MLA T. Siddhika when Priyanka Gandhi would be arriving over there, and he said Priyanka Gandhi has told him to be on the ground 24 hours, and that's likely so. We have seen T. Siddhik on the ground at the landslide site for the next 5 days. But Priyanka Gandhi,
17: CR Kesavan joining us live on the broadcast this morning. Mr. Kesavan, glad to have you back. Thank you for your time. The BJP has repeatedly criticized Rahul Gandhi's engagement with Wayanad in the past. Now criticism coming against Priyanka Gandhi Vadra. Are you raising a legitimate accountability issue, or are you using a tragedy to score political points against the Congress at the moment?
19: Good morning, Parmeshwar ji, and to all the NDT.
6: A fresh political flashpoint has erupted within the India bloc in Uttar Pradesh, with the Congress and the Samajwadi Party exchanging sharp attacks ahead of 2027 assembly elections. Congress MP Imran Masood has launched a blistering attack on ally Samajwadi Party, claiming the SP won 37 Lok Sabha seats only because of Congress support. Masood alleged that the SP cannot tolerate outspoken Muslim leaders accusing Akhilesh Yadav of remaining silent on issues concerning Muslims. The SP has hit back strongly and dismissed Masood's remark as an attempt to grab attention and maintain that the future of Congress-SP alliance will be decided by the high commands of both the parties. We have reactions coming in. Take a look.
9: नहीं समझ में आता कि मैं उनसे कब कह रहा हूं कि आप हमें सपोर्ट करो या हमें टिकट दो. मैं अपनी पार्टी में हूं, हर बार वही गठबंधन कर रहे हैं. हमारा अपनी आइडेंटिटी है, हमारी अपनी पहचान है, हम कांग्रेस 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
6: The politics around Wayanad has intensified once again. BJP CR Kesavan has launched a sharp attack on Congress MP Priyanka Gandhi Vadra, accusing her of failing to visit Wayanad following the recent landslide in the district that has claimed lives. Now, CR Kesavan alleges that the Congress leadership has treated Wayanad as a political constituency rather than one requiring sustained engagement. The BJP is now criticizing the Congress, particularly Priyanka Gandhi Vadra, for her absence from Wayanad, where a landslide has left 8 people dead, alleging that they are part-time politicians who have used the constituency for their political survival. Ashwin Nandakumar tracking the latest political allegations coming in. He joins us live with further clarity at the moment. Ashwin, we have a scathing criticism coming in from the BJP. Any immediate reaction from the Congress yet?
7: Yet, while we were reporting there, the incident happened on 7th. It is true that Priyanka Gandhi had not been there physically, but when the Chief Minister V.D. Satheesan came and called for a high-level meeting in the collectorate in Wayanad, we could see in the screen Priyanka Gandhi also heading that meeting over an online meeting, which had the presence of all the key stakeholders, including the National Disaster Relief workers, as well as the collector and various administrators, including the contractors and everything. And there was this 45 minutes meeting which was there. I specifically asked the Kalpata MLA T. Siddhika when Priyanka Gandhi would be arriving over there, and he said Priyanka Gandhi has told him to be on the ground 24 hours, and that's likely so. We have seen T. Siddiq on the ground at the landslide site for the next 5 days. But
6: Priyanka Gandhi, CR Kesavan joining us live on the broadcast this morning. Mr. Kesavan, glad to have you back. Thank you for your time. The BJP has repeatedly criticized Rahul Gandhi's engagement with Wayanad in the past. Now criticism coming against Priyanka Gandhi Vadra. Are you raising a legitimate accountability issue, or are you using a tragedy to score political points against the Congress at the moment?
8: Good morning, Parmeshwarji, and to all the NDTV viewers. Vulture politics is done by the Congress first family and Rahul Gandhi when they go for photo ops. Let us make one thing very clear. Wayanad is nothing but a political pawn for the Congress first family. The current MP from Wayanad is Srimati Priyanka Gandhi Vadra, and she neglects the constituency with a sense of entitlement like an absentee landlord, similar to how Rahul Gandhi had previously exploited Wayanad when he represented the place. Now, it's been 6 days since this devastating landslide has occurred, and till date, about 8 people have lost their lives. So Priyanka Gandhi Vadra has not even bothered to visit the place, meet the families of the victims and console them. What has she done? As an MP, she's done a token tweet like she does for Palestine and Gaza, and she has totally ghosted and deserted the constituency. This is the same pattern the Congress first family followed. Earlier, Rahul Gandhi, when he was MP, the overwhelming prevailing opinion was he hardly visited the place, and he was not even attentive to the problems there. In fact, people will recall that Rahul Gandhi duped and hoodwinked the voters of Wayanad. After they voted, he filed for nomination and bribery. So, a fact he never discussed previously. So the same sense of shocking opportunistic politics of the Gandhi family now continues in Wayanad with Priyanka Gandhi Vadra as MP, and what better can you expect? A senior Congress MLA from Kerala had written, a Congress MP, a senior leader from Kerala had even written a piece where he said, the Congress personally had hijacked the leadership of a party as a birth rate, and this is exactly what they're doing, and they're not bothered about the people. So this is a very legitimate issue, and they can't duck this question because they're abdicating and abandoning the responsibility.
6: Mr. Kesavan, thank you so much for joining us on behalf of the BJP for a reaction. We'll of course revert to you for regular updates on Wayanad. Mr. Kesavan is describing Wayanad as a

BJP questions Rahul Gandhi's Europe trip, asks who meets abroad. Congress sources confirm the leader of opposition's return to India today. Supreme Court issues notice to Ram Mandir Trust in Chandi Chori, seeks report from SIT in 1 week. Bengal government suspends namaz at Kolkata Airport Mosque, cites security concerns, says cannot let anyone enter airport area, left fires anti-Muslim attack at Suvendu government. Bengaluru rowdy sheeter bash with BJP MLA goes viral. BJP MLA under fire for attending rowdy's birthday event. Congress trains guns on BJP. BJP rains fire on Priyanka Gandhi over Wayanad absence. Asks why no visit after the landslide. Calls Wayanad political pawn for the Gandhi family. And at least 127 people have been killed in one of Bangkok's deadliest pub fires in years. Officials believe an air conditioner short circuit sparked the blaze, with the investigation now focused on the fire safety and emergency. Stephen Fleming's historic CSK journey ends. CSK's head coach to part ways after 70 long years.

0: And a top focus on the show today, the BJP has once again turned the spotlight on Rahul Gandhi's absence, questioning his nearly 3 week stay abroad and also demanding details of his foreign visit. BJP leaders are now asking where Rahul Gandhi travelled, whom he met, who funded his travel and stay, and why the Congress has remained silent on his whereabouts so far, saying that the public deserves transparency. Congress sources, however, say that Rahul Gandhi is returning to India today after a nearly 3 week visit to Europe. While the party has also issued no official statement on his leave, sources say that he is scheduled to attend the Chhatron Ki Goonj event in Dehradun on July 17th. Well, Rahul's return comes at a very crucial political juncture with the monsoon session approaching and also key organizational challenges in Punjab, Goa and Uttar Pradesh, where elections are awaiting the LOP's attention as well.
1: Rahul Baba kahan hai? 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Woh bhi tour kar rahe hain. Yeh Pradhan Mantri ji bhi tour mein gaye. Rahul Gandhi ji bhi tour mein gaye. 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
2: BJP has also today raised a big question. Where is Rahul Gandhi? Where is he holidaying? And there are the...
3: Is Rahul Gandhi the Prime Minister of India? Has he gone on government expense? What is this obsession with Rahul Gandhi? When the Prime Minister goes abroad as Prime Minister on the expense of the country, of the taxpayer, he comes back empty-handed. Shouldn't that be the question? Why is he going distributing melodies in across the world? And making a fool of himself, I'm sorry.
2: So, the leader of opposition, you're saying that public shouldn't know where the leader of opposition is?
3: Well, when obviously people know where he is. He's gone on a break and he's back.
4: Rahul Gandhi lapata hai. 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Ab Congress party keh rahi hai ki aaj Rahul Gandhi wapas aane wale hain. 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
1: I want to go across to my colleague Tejshree for more on this. Tejshree, Rahul Gandhi missing in action for more than 20 days. This, of course, comes after he aggressively pushed campaigns against the government. But I also want to talk to you about the timing. He always goes missing ahead of something crucial lined up, like this time around, elections in Punjab, UP and the monsoon session. Tejshree.
2: Well, Resha, that's what is the biggest question as of now, keeping in mind the crisis the Congress party is facing. We have seen that how there has been a lot of internal tussle within the Congress party. If we talk about Punjab, there have been statements given by the Congress party leaders of Punjab against the party leadership as well. So at the point of time when he should have been here solving the crisis, or for that matter, the India bloc also is facing a huge, crisis right now. We have been seeing that how the MPs from several parties of the India bloc are switching their votes, and it's just a barely 10 days time left for the parliament session of monsoon to begin. Given all these things that the government is also, center is also planning to introduce some very crucial bills. And of course, they are very much sure and confident that they will be having numbers, keeping in mind that DMK could abstain, strong speculations being made. What about NCP's Sharad Pawar's party? So keeping all these things in mind, Rahul Gandhi's absence for the past 3 weeks definitely raises several alarming questions that are being raised by the BJP. But BJP has been asking other questions as well, that who funded Rahul Gandhi's foreign tour? Why is he on foreign tour? Where is he? Whom is he meeting? If we talk about the Congress party, then Congress party has made its stand very much clear that Rahul Gandhi is a leader who is very well recognized on an international platform. However, today he will be back to India and will be continuing his other meetings as well that are scheduled to take place 17 July is Chhatro Ki Goonj, and then the meeting of the Congress party and the other leaders of India bloc as well ahead of the parliament session.
1: Right, you've given us a lowdown of where things stand. Stay with me. Let's still have views more about Rahul Gandhi's foreign trips, because his foreign visits have now come under the scanner. First up, BJP has charged that Rahul Gandhi has perhaps gone for 54 foreign visits in 22 years, which also includes 6 visits which were undisclosed. Apart from that, he also traveled to Oman. Oman visit was the 7th undeclared trip. CRPF also flagged security protocol issues with the leader of opposition, Rahul Gandhi. Foreign travel cost, he's done so many over the years, costed rupees 60 crore. And there's, of course, no details of Home Ministry and foreign funds approvals as well. Hence, this is some of the details of Rahul Gandhi's foreign trips. I'm going to go back to Tejshree. We want this, Tejshree. While you gave us a lowdown of how Rahul Gandhi incurs all these foreign trips at a very crucial juncture ahead of the monsoon session, but at this point of time, Tejshree, we have to talk about the cost. Rupees 60 crore done on at least 50 overseas foreign trips. And we do know that the LOP is very active on social media, but when it comes to his foreign trips, absolutely silent.
2: Yes, Resha, you rightly pointed out to, if we go through his social media handle, then yes, it seems like he's very much active on his social media handle with respect to what is happening in India. But yes, he's completely absent in terms of his presence on ground, keeping in mind the big issues that really needs to be talked about, say it be the issues like a NEET examination, or for that matter, Ram Mandir's alleged theft of in donation. So all these things, are very much important, and opposition has been also relentlessly attacking the center for all these issues. But ultimate question is, where is Rahul Gandhi? And BJP has been asking that who has been sponsoring Rahul Gandhi's trip meanwhile for these 3 weeks, his stays as well, why they are not making it official or public so as to where is he. However, Pawan Khera just stated that he is on a personal trip. He is on a break right now for all these 3 weeks, and he is not going on any public money, or for that matter, the government funds. He is on a private trip and a private tour.
1: Absolutely. And the BJP is also now... Right, Tejshree. Absolutely. You've given us a lowdown of where things stand, what we can expect, with the Congress now saying that Rahul Gandhi will be returning today and he's perhaps taking a break. But thanks very much, Tejshree, for sharing all those crucial updates here with us. Moving on to other stories now. The BJP has intensified its attack on Congress.

0: MPs Rahul Gandhi and Priyanka Gandhi Vadra over their absence from landslide-hit Wayanad. The BJP alleges that the two leaders failed to stand with the affected families, accusing Priyanka of limiting her response to a social media post only and also neglecting the constituency after the tragedy, which claimed multiple lives in Kerala's Wayanad. Adding to the criticism, former CPIM MP Anand Molla said that since Wayanad is their constituency, it is Rahul and Priyanka's duty to be there during a crisis. He said that elected representatives must stand by the people whenever their constituency faces such hardships.
1: Wayanad is nothing but a mere political pawn for the Congress First family. Srimati Priyanka Gandhi Vadra, who represents Wayanad like an absentee landlord, has totally neglected and abandoned the constituency, similar to how Rahul Gandhi previously exploited Wayanad. It has been 6 days since the devastating Wayanad landslide, which has claimed up to 8 lives so far. But the Wayanad MP Srimati Priyanka Gandhi Vadra has not bothered to visit the constituency or meet and console the grieving families of the victims who lost their lives.
2: Their constituency, it is up to their duty to see. Everybody has their constituency. If there is a problem, they go and stand by the people. And whatever they have thought better, they are doing. But people will decide.
3: देखिए जो तस्वीरें वायनाड से आई हैं काफी भयावह है, काफी डरावनी है। कांग्रेस पार्टी की सरकार है, कांग्रेस पार्टी के सांसद हैं राहुल जी, प्रियंका जी, ये लोग छुट्टी में भारत आते हैं। बाकी ये लोग मूल तो 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
5: 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We saw the landslide. How many people have died? But did Bunty and Bubbly, Rahul Gandhi and Priyanka Vadra, find the time to go there to stand people? No. They want the people's votes. They don't want to be with the people during tragedy. They want to go for foreign vacation. This shows that they only use and throw people, vote banks. They've done this to allies. They've done this to their Muslim vote bank. And now Wayanad is a vote catcher for them. They want only votes. They don't care about the people of Wayanad.
0: Well, both the leaders are missing in action when it comes to the Wayanad landslide. Let's now tell you about the statements that they passed. First up, of Priyanka Gandhi Vadra, she goes on to say that it's a tweet. She says all efforts are on to rescue those still trapped in the landslide. In Wayanad is deeply distressing. We are all coordinating with the district administration as well. And she further says that condolences to the families. We will be by your side through this terrible time. And every possible action will be taken. I appeal to UDF workers to provide all possible support. We need to ensure that relief and rescue efforts are not hampered. And these are some of the statements passed on by Priyanka Gandhi Vadra after the landslide. In Wayanad, a token of empathy perhaps, but no action on ground. Let's not tell you what Rahul Gandhi said. Rahul Gandhi goes on to say that the news of the landslide in Wayanad is deeply distressing. And he further says that all efforts are on. My heartfelt condolences to the families who have lost their loved ones so far, and that we will be doing everything in our capacity. Every possible effort is being made to reach those who are still trapped under the rubble. And I appeal to all Congress and UDF workers to extend any kind of assistance to anyone who needs help there in Wayanad. Together, we all stand by every affected family through this tragedy. Hence, these are some of the statements passed by both the leaders. But as we see on ground, there's perhaps no action taken by both of them, not even a visit. Moving on to other stories at this point of time and shifting our focus to Karnataka.

0: The Karnataka government has now announced a new protocol for access to the first aarti at the Tirumala Tirupati temple. Under the new protocol, elected representatives and other dignitaries from Karnataka will be allowed to attend the first aarti at the Tirumala Tirupati temple. Karnataka Chief Minister DKS said that the state will soon issue a formal protocol order to facilitate access for ministers, MLAs, senior government officials, judges and other dignitaries from Karnataka. BJP accused the Karnataka government of prioritizing protocol over public welfare and neglecting more pressing issues as well. Meanwhile, Tirupati board has openly objected to the participation of politicians in the ritual, arguing that the privilege has traditionally been reserved for religious pontiffs and a limited category of devotees and not the politicians of the state.
1: ಆ ಆರತಿಯನ್ನು ಅಲ್ಲಿ ಯಾರೋ ಒಬ್ಬ ಸ್ಪೆಷಲ್ ಆಫೀಸರು ಅದನ್ನು ತೆಗೆದುಕೊಂಡು ಹೋಗಬೇಕು ಅಂತೇಳಿ ನಮ್ಮ ಈ ಶಾಮರತ್ನಿಗೆಲ್ಲ ಕೊಟ್ಟಿದೆ. ನಿನ್ನೆ ಒಂದು ಆದೇಶ ಮಾಡಲಿಕ್ಕೆ ನಮ್ಮ ಅಧಿಕಾರಿಗಳಿಗೆ ನಾನು ಮಾರ್ಗದರ್ಶನ ಕೊಟ್ಟಿದ್ದೇನೆ. ಇನ್ನು ಮುಂದಿನ 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
2: 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definitely raise this content and definitely I oppose this.
3: Special Arati, since decades our Karnataka representative, he was attending. Now CM is thinking to change that and from Karnataka, not only politicians or MLAs, ministers, including doctors, scientists, doctors or cine actors, everybody can participate in that.
4: It is like, you know, Karnataka government headed by D.K. Shivakumar or whether it was Siddaramaiah earlier, both have misplaced priorities. When the farmers are suffering, when the education department is suffering, they just don't seem to be taking any action or any order relating to this. But they have time for every action and every reactions which are concerning, not concerning with the people of Karnataka, Kannadiga, say common Kannadiga. And more so over, like, you know, already the L1 is already issued to the bureaucrats or MLAs or any representatives. That was more than enough. There is no point in entering the sanctum sanitorium, because sanctum sanitorium, like, you know, whatever the procedures are already there, that could have been more than enough.
0: Moving on now, a BJP MLA's appearance at the birthday celebration of an alleged rowdy cheater has sparked a political controversy in Karnataka. Pictures and videos from the event have now gone viral. It shows BJP MLA S.R. Vishwanath attending the birthday celebration of King Maker Das in Bengaluru's Yalanka. Das has a rowdy sheet registered against him and faces allegations of land grabbing. The visuals also show the MLA alongside local BJP leaders at the event. And what you see on the screens right now, that bonhomie between the BJP MLA and that rowdy cheater has now drawn sharp political attention. Karnataka Minister Priyank Kharge has now launched a sharp attack on the BJP over the controversy, saying that the incident is nothing new and reflects the party's culture from the top leadership. Kharge alleged that criminals find a place in the Bharatiya Janata Party.

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11: That if a boy from Ahmedabad with no capital and no connections could build, then there must be a thousand more Gautam Adanis sitting undiscovered.
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13: The politics around Wayanad has intensified once again. BJP CR Kesavan has launched a sharp attack on Congress MP Priyanka Gandhi Vadra, accusing her of failing to visit Wayanad following the recent landslide in the district that has claimed lives. Now, CR Kesavan alleges that the Congress leadership has treated Wayanad as a political constituency rather than one requiring sustained engagement. The BJP is now criticizing the Congress, particularly Priyanka Gandhi Vadra, for her absence from Wayanad, where a landslide has left 8 people dead, alleging that they are part-time politicians who have used the constituency for their political survival. Ashwin Nandakumar tracking the latest political allegations coming in. He joins us live with further clarity at the moment. Ashwin, we have a scathing criticism coming in from the BJP. Any immediate reaction from the Congress yet?
14: Yet, but while we were reporting there, the incident happened on 7th. It is true that Priyanka Gandhi had not been there physically, but when the Chief Minister V.D. Satishan came and called for a high-level meeting in the collectorate in Wayanad, we could see in the screen Priyanka Gandhi also heading that meeting over an online meeting, which had the presence of all the key stakeholders, including the National Disaster Relief workers, as well as the collector and various administrators, including the contractors and everything. And there was this 45 minutes meeting which was there. I specifically asked the Kalpata MLA T. Siddhika when Priyanka Gandhi would be arriving over there, and he said Priyanka Gandhi has told him to be on the ground 24 hours, and that's likely so. We have seen T. Siddhik on the ground at the landslide site for the next 5 days. But
13: Kesavan joining us live on the broadcast this morning. Mr. Kesavan, glad to have you back. Thank you for your time. The BJP has repeatedly criticized Rahul Gandhi's engagement with Wayanad in the past. Now criticism coming against Priyanka Gandhi Vadra. Are you raising a legitimate accountability issue, or are you using a tragedy to score political points against the Congress at the moment?
15: Good morning, Parmeshwari, and to all the NDTV viewers. Vulture politics is done by the Congress first family and Rahul Gandhi when they go for photo ops. Let us make one thing very clear. Wayanad is nothing but a political pawn for the Congress first family. The current MP from Wayanad is Srimati Priyanka Gandhi Vadra, and she neglects the constituency with a sense of entitlement like an absentee landlord, similar to how Rahul Gandhi had previously exploited Wayanad when he represented the place. Now, it's been 6 days since this devastating landslide has occurred, and till date, about 8 people have lost their lives. So, Priyanka Gandhi Vadra has not even bothered to visit the place, meet the families of the victims and console them. What has she done? As an MP, she's done a token tweet like she does for Palestine and Gaza, and she has totally ghosted and deserted the constituency. This is the same pattern the Congress first family followed earlier, Rahul Gandhi, when he was MP. The overwhelming prevailing opinion was he hardly visited the place, and he was not even attentive to the problems there. In fact, people will recall that Rahul Gandhi duped and hoodwinked the voters of Wayanad. After they voted, he filed for nomination and bribery. So, a fact he never discussed previously. So, the same sense of shocking opportunistic.
6: Welcome back, and we have some breaking news coming in for you. This is regarding the Ladki Behan scheme. 92 lakh names have been removed from Ladki Behan scheme. Abid district sees the highest number of removals. Meanwhile, in Mumbai, the names of over 90 lakh women have been removed from the Majhi Ladki Behan Yojana scheme. The government had announced a month ago that approximately 80 lakh names were being removed following the KYC process. According to the latest figures, this number has now crossed the 92 lakh mark as well, compared to the initial beneficiary count of 2.4 crore. This represents a reduction of approximately 38%. It has also been reported that this reduction is not solely due to the failure to complete mandatory procedures. The numbers also dropped due to various reasons related to eligibility criteria. I want to go across to Sujata for this. Sujata, 92 lakh names dropped from various women-related beneficiary schemes. Tell us more on that, because what we're looking at right now is a 38% drop.
9: Well, that's right. And so far, the

0: numbers of the beneficiaries who have been removed from the list of the Ladki Bahin Yojana now moved up to 92 lakh women, out of which it is being told as per data that 50 to 52 lakh of these women, they failed to complete the eKYC process, for which a total timeline of 8 months was given to these women, and out of which the highest number of women have been removed from the Bid district, which is again a district very crucial and important for the Mahayuti government. Now, we know that out of all of these 2.4 crore beneficiaries that were registered since October 2024, when right before the Vidhan Sabha elections, we know that it was being considered as a masterstroke by the then Chief Minister Eknath Shinde and his government. But right now we know that after all of these beneficiaries that have been removed out, the total percentage comes up to 38%, that almost 38% beneficiaries have been removed from the total sum of 2.8 crore women who were registered themselves for the Ladki Bahin Yojana. Now, there are several of these scrutiny processes that were held after which this figure has come out, but simultaneously we see the opposition putting up a scathing attack on the government, saying that this was just a promise that was kept until the elections, and thereafter we see that the government is now incapable of keeping up to their promises because of, the high budget scheme that Ladki Bahin is set to be off, and henceforth we know that the government is currently being put under the scanner for this scrutiny that is being done. But authorities say that this is important, as there were several of these women.
1: Government says this is due to the lack of KYC procedures. But what we're witnessing right now is a huge reset when it comes to Maharashtra women benefit schemes in the state. We'll come back to you shortly for more on this. But thanks. Moving on to other stories now. Authorities have now suspended prayers at Bakra Mosque near Kolkata Airport, citing heightened security concerns. The decision has now sparked a political row, with questions being raised over security access and religious rites. The mosque, located around 165 meters from the runway, has long been identified as a potential concern for airport operations and even emergency response there. Officials have now stopped issuing entry passes to worshippers at that particular mosque situated so close to the airport, saying that unrestricted public access within a high security airport zone is no longer feasible. Supporting the decision, BJP leader Subindu Adhikari said that national security and the safety of Kolkata International Airport must take more importance over all other considerations. The opposition has now criticized the move. CPIM leader Hanan Molla said that places of worship should not be affected, arguing that security concerns must be addressed without restricting religious access.
2: জাতীয় সুরক্ষা এবং বিমানবন্দরের নিরাপত্তা আগে দেখতে হবে। এই বিমানবন্দরের লোকেশন খুব গুরুত্বপূর্ণ নিরাপত্তার ক্ষেত্রে। চীন, বাংলাদেশ সব কাছে। এটা আন্তর্জাতিক বিমানবন্দর। এইখানে এইভাবে খুলে রাখা যায় না। বাকি ঠিক আছে। আমরা তো ধর্ম পালনে কাউকে বাধা দিইনি। ওরা তো বলেছিল যে বিজেপি এলে মুসলমানদের তাড়িয়ে দেবে, নামাজ পড়তে পারবে না। তা বকরি ঈদও করেছেন, পশু হত্যা আইন মেনে করেছেন, অসুবিধা নেই।
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2: In other news, a viral claim about ethanol blending made by vlogger Saurav Joshi has not just triggered an internet storm, it has also prompted a fact check. Popular YouTuber Saurav Joshi had claimed that his Mercedes SUV's mileage had dropped dramatically because of ethanol blended petrol. Joshi, who is India's most followed daily vlogger, had alleged that the mileage of his Mercedes fell from 17 kilometers per liter to just 5 within 48 hours of that blended petrol with ethanol. As the clips of the video went viral, it perhaps reignited the E20 debate. Now, Mercedes-Benz India itself has countered the vlogger's claims. The automaker said that all its BS6 petrol vehicles are fully compatible with the E20 fuel and certified by the relevant authorities. Mercedes-Benz has also asserted that customer safety, vehicle reliability and performance remain its top priority, and said that it is available to address any technical queries on this issue. This is of course reignited the E20 debate after Saurav Joshi, that a vlogger put videos of his Mercedes with E20 petrol blended with ethanol and said that the mileage had dramatically dropped. But those claims have now been countered by Mercedes-Benz, where he has perhaps been fact-checked, with Mercedes-Benz coming out and saying that all our vehicles are E20 fuel friendly and that we are more than happy to come give more clarifications on this, because the claims of the mileage drop in SUV is perhaps not correct, which the YouTube vlogger Saurav Joshi had put up. And this has also reignited the debate on E20 compatibility, because Saurav Joshi tried to say that the Mercedes-Benz or any of these luxury cars are not compatible for E20, but Mercedes-Benz automaker has come out and said that it is extremely compatible. I want to go across to NDTV's automate Siddharth Sharma for more on this. Siddharth, with that blogger coming out and saying that that Mercedes-Benz, because of the E20 blended fuel, the mileage dropped, Mercedes-Benz has now countered all those claims. What do you have to say on this? Because he has been fact-checked at this point of time.
3: Raisha, thank you so much for having me on the show. E20 fuel has been rolled out since last year. If cars had to drop that mileage or cars had to go kaput, you know, they would have gone 6 months ago. Mercedes-Benz, they've rightly put out a statement out there. Their cars, especially the BS6 petrol vehicles, they are fully E20 compatible. In fact, you know, time and again, the government's come out, automakers have come out, experts have come out, you know, we've on Automate also try to tell the viewers that, hey, you know, most of your cars are E20 compatible, especially post 2023. All the cars that are manufactured over there are E20 compatible. Now, the question over here that we really need to ask is how all of a sudden today, Saurav Joshi's vehicle is giving less fuel efficiency. I'm pretty sure he's filling the fuel in that Mercedes-Benz since last year, and he didn't see that drop. So, you know, there's a lot of misinformation that's been floating around on the internet, and, you know, vloggers like these just get on the internet just to be ride that wave and try to get that viewership going up. And you know, he also drives an electric G63. I'm thankful that he isn't driving a petrol one. Otherwise, he would have said that, hey, you know, the fuel efficiency of that is 5, which technically is what you get on a G-Wagon there as well.
2: Right, Siddharth. Thanks very much for sharing those crucial insights here with us. But of course, Saurabh Joshi completely being fact-checked by Mercedes-Benz, where the automaker comes out and says that all their cars are E20 compatible. On that note, we slip into a very short break. Come right back. Awesome.

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5: That if a boy from Ahmedabad with no capital and no connections could build, then there must be 1,000 more Gautam Adanis sitting undiscovered.
6: जिनके आइडियाज हैं दमदार, वो सब हैं वंदे भारतम के नेशनल स्टेज के हकदार। Through innovators, registration करो vandebharatam.org पर 19 जुलाई तक। An initiative by Gautam Adani.
7: First move sets the day, and in markets, being early is the edge. 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
8: Before India wakes up, the newsroom is already buzzing because the market rewards those who are prepared.
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9: 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That's how we give you a head start to the day's trade.
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12: अरे मेरे राजा,
13: the news. Ayush, since when do we do scripts? Fair point. Picture this, the biggest stage, floodlights,
14: wow.
13: 4K, the works.
14: Where's the hook?
13: There's going to be celebrities and guaranteed eyeballs.
14: Where's the hook?
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14: Bro, where's the hook?
13: Cross-platform, digital first, virality.
14: Without a hook, no way. The message is clear. It's 2026. You've got to be real in a world.

Welcome back. Shifting our focus to the global lens now. The U.S.-Iran conflict has now escalated further. That's after Iran-linked attacks on commercial shipping in the Strait of Hormuz. Remember, the Strait of Hormuz has emerged as the flashpoint in the new tensions between Iran and the United States of America. All right, on that note, we slip into a very short break. Come right back. Coming up next is NDT Newsroom with my colleague Ankit Tyagi.

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9: भारतम। Your first move sets the day, and in markets, being early is the edge. The edge begins the night before.
10: Before India wakes up, the newsroom is already buzzing because the market rewards those who are prepared.
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11: 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That's how we give you a head start to the day's trade.
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13: Ayush, since when do we do scripts? Fair point. Picture this. The biggest stage. Floodlights.
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13: 4K. 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
12: Without a hook, no way. The message is clear. It's 2026. You gotta be real in a world of reels. You gotta be original in a world where everything seems generated.
13: That's it. That's what we're looking for.
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9: Straight from the heart of the newsroom to the core of the stories shaping your world. 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
5: Good evening and welcome to Newsroom on NDTV. I am Ankit Tyagi. Ladies and gentlemen, an action-packed 1 hour is lined up for you for all the stories which are breaking, the ones which are developing. We'll get you everything from across the country. But before we do that, let's very quickly take a look at the headlines.

Why no visit after the killer landslide calls Wayanad political pawn for the Gandhi family. At least 27 people have been killed in one of Bangkok's deadliest pub fires in many years. Officials believe an air conditioning short circuit sparked the blaze, with the investigation now focused on safety and emergency exits. And Stephen Fleming's historic CSK journey ends. CSK head coach to part ways after 17 years.

0: Starting with the focus on Tamil Nadu, where the Chief Minister is all set to visit Perambadur for his first trip after assuming office, where he will launch key party welfare initiatives and local infrastructure projects. Tamil Nadu Chief Minister Vijay will inaugurate the new Perambadur MLA office, launch a fresh ration card distribution drive, and inspect the newly constructed bus depot during his first visit to the constituency after taking charge. As his first visit to his home constituency after becoming the Chief Minister, it strengthens his connect with the core workers, showcases his hands-on governance style, highlights tech-enabled administration, and reinforces the government's strong focus on urban welfare. Let me very quickly, ladies and gentlemen, go across at this moment to Perambadur, where my colleague Vijay will be joining us in just a short. He is, and this is going to be the first visit, important visit as far as the Chief Minister is concerned. Vijay, just to get a sense, apart from all these inauguration that we are going to, in fact, see in just a short while from now, what is the expectation? What is it politically that the Chief Minister is going to focus upon?
1: Aditya, that's right. You know, more excitement on ground. That's what we are hearing and we are witnessing on ground from Perambadur constituency. You see, ahead of Chief Minister Vijay's first visit to its Perambadur constituency, to own constituency, huge crowd have gathered on the two sides of payments of road. You see how crowds are gathered here ahead of Chief Minister Vijay. Very shortly, as we speak, Vijay is almost here inside Perambadur constituency. Very shortly, he will reach here. And first, he is scheduled to inaugurate his MLA, own constituency, MLA office, and also to inspect one of the e-Sevai center, which is established inside the MLA office to get petitions and grievances from the constituency people. And also he will inspect public distribution system, that ration card office, where he also to distribute ration card the new beneficiaries, and also to inspect MTC bus depot, where the EV charge point has been established. So these are all the scheduled events. But as far as politically concerned, remember, just before 2026 election, there were much criticism on Chief Minister the Joseph Vijay, whether he will be accessible to public. Even opposition party raised such question. And even after he formed the government, this is his first visit to constituency, there were same criticism. So in a way, he is sending a message to rivals, opposition party, saying that he is still connected with the ground. He has a huge support on ground. There were many criticism also on his government over various issues. Let's hear from many supporters here who have gathered here. சொல்லுங்க, எங்க எந்த தொகுதியில இருந்து வரீங்க? விஜய் வந்துட்டு
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1: So she missed seeing Vijay last time when he came to Kolathur constituency as a part of campaign. So this time she don't want to miss seeing Vijay. So that's why
2: பார்த்தே ஆகணும். இங்க மிஸ் பண்ணா அடுத்தது எங்க போறாரோ அங்க போய் நான் பார்த்தே ஆகணும்.
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0: Vijay, we'll come back to you when Chief Minister Vijay starts speaking. It seems to be the day of the Vijay.

0: is at this moment. These are the live visuals that we are getting. You know, he's there. There is the chief minister sitting right in front in that white vehicle as this massive roadshow which is going on while we speak. And let me very quickly in the newsroom just bother our managing editor, Shiv Arur is here. Shiv, because you covered this story so closely. Before the election, you met Vijay as well. This is the first time he's going as the chief minister. Do you still see the star power, Vijay, or the expectations have changed of the people?
1: You know, the amount Vijay has been attacked over the last couple of weeks as being a real chief minister and not a real chief minister. First Karur and now in Perambur, he's on the front foot. Yeah. Remember that, you know, in his first 2 months in office, Ankit, he's been under almost relentless attack, saying non-serious, your ministers don't know what to do, don't know what to say, inexperienced, talking about corruption, you know, bribing the victims of Karur, etc. So there was a sense that this is a permanent sort of confrontation phase in Tamil Nadu. Since Karur, it looks like he says, you know, I don't give a damn what anybody says. I'm going to be myself. I'm going to own my superstardom. You saw that big, not only the rally in Karur, but also the road show, which many people thought would have been a risk given what happened in Karur. He's doing it again in Perambur now, which is his constituency, the one he retained after giving up Trichy. So I think, you know, either by himself or through some realization or through some advice within, he's decided that he's not going to be on the defensive, not going to be on the back foot. He's going to play front foot politics. There may be some fresh confidence coming in, but he will have to beware because the DMK in some ways has smelt political blood.
0: Yeah.
1: So they're going to up the ante on him with every move that he makes.
0: So that's very important, as Shiv was you know, saying that there is a renewed sense of confidence the chief minister has. And that's what you are also seeing with this kind of massive roadshow which he is doing. I mean, usually these kind of roadshows are some sort of trademark or at least identified with the Prime Minister Narendra Modi, but you know, Vijay also at this moment going across, sitting there in front, and it's a long road show that is taking place, as these live visuals will tell you, you know, going on and on before he reaches the place where he will be making a speech there as well. Very quickly, let me go across back to our Vijay, my colleague who is joining us at this moment. Vijay, I can see a lot of media jostling behind you, so much happening. It is hot, but there are people, those who have lined up all across both sides of the road. In how much time is he expected to reach the venue of his rally, you know, when he starts speaking to the people?
2: Ankit, actually, as we speak, Vijay is here. That's a live visual. So you can see that huge excitement here. People are here with waving hands to Chief Minister C. Joseph Vijay. As we speak, he has reached here to inaugurate his own MLA office. You see much excitement here from his supporters. This is one such important visit of Chief Minister C. Joseph Vijay, as is making his first visit to his own constituency since he assumed office. You see, on the both side of the pavements of the road, you see how people have gathered here, irrespective of age, from kids, children, to women, to elders, to mid-age people. All supporters have gathered here, rising slogans in support of TVK Chief and Chief Minister C. Joseph Vijay. As we speak, his vehicle, his convoy is going inside the lane where exactly TVK MLA, the Perambur constituency MLA office, is situated. And he's scheduled to inaugurate his MLA office. Let's try to have a word with some of the supporters also here. Sir, how you see this visit? It's okay. So they're all so much, pretty much excited. They're unable to speak to us. So this is the ground situation as we speak. On the other side, they're all bursting crackers also as welcoming Chief Minister C. Joseph Vijay. TVK supporters also bursting crackers on the other side of the road. So these are all the scene, ground mood ahead of Vijay's first Perambur visit as a Chief Minister of Tamil Nadu. Ankit.
0: Right. We just saw those visuals, massive excitement building there. And just behind my colleague, Vijay, you saw when that convoy passed, there were so many people. there is still that, you know, the superstardom. Of course, you know, when a chief minister would go anywhere, the cadre ensures that there are people, you know, to greet him. But this also is two things mixed. Of course, there will be a lot of effort that the TVK would have made, but this is also the massive excitement of the people of a superstar who became the chief minister and is the MLA, you know, of their constituency. So this is, at this as we speak, a lot of excitement building up there in Perambur. And Vijay, you know, it's an important task because, like a lot of people thought initially, that, you know, whether he's going to be a spoiler or how many seats he can get, he was very confident from the beginning that he is going to be the chief minister, that his party is going to, in fact, come to the power. And that is exactly what happened, you know, right in the end. It has changed the political equations as far as Tamil Nadu is concerned. The chief minister is all set to kick off the government's long-awaited ration card distribution initiative on, you know, today. The assembly constituency continues to, you know, he represents after becoming the chief minister. Now, these are the visuals coming in of one of the programs that he was at just a short while back, where these visuals were shot. So that's the new MLA's office that has been inaugurated by the chief minister. This is, of course, his own constituency, his home constituency, and this political messaging, you know, and also the way the confidence, the newly acquired confidence that he has, does tell you that at this moment he is on a high as far as his politics is concerned. Let me very quickly go back to our colleague Vijay, who is with us at this moment. Vijay, so he has already inaugurated the MLA's office. That is his own office. This is where the people of his constituency can come, share their grievances, and hope that the chief minister would be able to sort them out for them. What are the programs after this, and how long is he going to be in his constituency?
2: Ankit, that's right. It is scheduled for around 45 minutes program, where just a while ago inaugurated the MLA office in Perambur constituency, and also simultaneously he will inspect one of the ration shop PDS, public distribution system ration cut shop. Just after his MLA office, he will be inaugurating there, and he will also have a conversation with a few supporters, TVK supporters inside the ration shop. Here you see how excitement here, many supporters have gathered here. And after this, he is lined up to schedule one of the fan who wants to speak to us. So he is highly speaking about the Chief Minister C. Joseph Vijay, and in a way he is very much excited for a Chief Minister visit here. But on the simultaneously, you know, like you mentioned about the grievances or petition from the constituency people, there TVK has planned to establish a e-Sevai Mayam, e-Sevai Center inside the MLA office, where people able to gather there and can give petition to register their grievances in that e-Sevai Center. And also, as we speak today at the Secretariat itself, you know, large number of people have lined up today, this morning, to give a petition for Chief Minister Sill. Even in this crowd also, many people gathered here with a specific petition, with their demands, and they want to give some sort of petition to people. And as we... So Vijay is here for first visit. How you see his performance for past month?
3: I'm so happy. அன்னைக்கு வந்து அவரை நாங்கள் பார்க்கும்போது அதுதான் சொல்றேனே, நிலா லிட்ரலாக அவரோட ஃபேஸ் வந்து நிலா மாதிரி தான் இருந்தது. அவ்வளோ ஒரு பிரகாசமாக இருந்தது, செம்ம க்யூட்டு, ரொம்ப நல்ல ஒரு மனுஷன் அவர். அவர்லாம் வந்துட்டு எங்களை சிஎம்மா கிடைச்சது ரொம்ப லக்குன்னு தான் நாங்கள் பண்ணுவோம். கண்டிப்பாக அவர் தான் ஆட்சி அமைப்பாரு, அதில் எந்த மாற்றமும் கிடையாது.
2: பெண்கள், ஸோ த that's the ground situation here. People are here so much excited for Vijay's visit as his first visit to Perambur constituency. As we speak, now after inaugurating his MLA office, he will be going to inspect one of the bus depot where EV charge for MTC bus depot was also established here.
0: Right, so an action-packed day lined up for the Chief Minister in his constituency. It will be interesting to see, you know, how he transcends these expectations, because people have chosen, they have decisively voted for, in this election. And one reason, of course, has been because, I mean, it breaks the whole pendulum swing between DMK and the AIADMK, and that also carries massive burden of expectations as far as the Chief Minister Vijay's government is concerned. With people expecting, of course, a lot of changes, the youth disgruntled, all those things are going to be a very, very important aspect as far as this government is concerned. These visuals that you are seeing on your screens are coming in from the MLA's office, which the Chief Minister has inaugurated just a short while back. And there are the TVK, the local CADA people, those who will be representing the Chief Minister in his constituency, all those people are still there. And after this, of course, there is this bus depot that the Chief Minister is going to inaugurate. And from there, he is going to go for that, the ration card distribution scheme. And there is going to be his speech as well. It will be interesting because now Tamil Nadu at this moment, the politics with the Chief Minister. And let me very quickly also try and go across to my colleague Vasudha Venugopal, who has covered not only the elections of Tamil Nadu very, very closely. Vasudha is also writing a very interesting book, on this massive political earthquake that happened in Tamil Nadu. Vasudha, how do you see this visit of the Chief Minister? First to his constituency, he has chosen this constituency as his home constituency. Do you see that also sending across a message, transcending from the superstar to the Chief Minister?
4: Well, Ankit, let me just for the political context, Vada Chennai or North Chennai is considered the part of Chennai where actually Madras originated from. It's considered amongst the poorest parts of Chennai. And it was actually a socio-political decision that Vijay made when he chose to fight from Perambur. Perambur, just to give you context, the demography is very interesting. I've been to Perambur a couple of times. It is full of railway workers. It's full of deprived sections of society, people who work in jobs that we can't even think of.
0: Yes.
4: So when he chose to do that, this was also in some sense, one way of saying that the DMK government was not fulfilling its promises. Mm. And R.D. Shekhar was the DMK's sitting MLA then. And this is also a constituency that has been dominated by the CPM in the past, the communists in the past. And the communists are part of Vijay's government now.
0: Yeah.
4: So this is Vijay saying that, he has completely conquered the Chennai scene. Remember, he really sort of swept the city of Chennai. This Chennai was the bastion of the DMK. This is where the Justice Party originated from. So this is another setback to the DMK because he's flaunting his success. He's also saying that I'm going to launch my most signature, most promising schemes from my constituency, Perambur, in North Chennai, which is where Chennai originated from. This is his complete ownership of his victory and the city.
0: Do you see this? Because, initially, when the whole drama around the formation of the government, then people coming, people going, allegations that the government could fall. They are trying to, in fact, make sure that, the MLAs are, so many allegations happen. Mm. Do you also see this finally, he coming out and sending a political message that he's very confident now as far as government is concerned, a renewed sense of confidence and taking on the fight, taking the fight to the opposition?
4: Well, I think, the significance of North Chennai and Perambur has been extremely important in Vijay's campaign because he talks about the quality of rice that's given out by the fair price shops, and that is something that only people in North Chennai would understand because people in South Chennai are not going to ration shops, right? So North Chennai has played a very important role. He's talking to officials there. He's sending out a message of no corruption. While it may seem very unexpected lines to a lot of us, the fact that it is actually directed to masses, and he's saying that you consider this government as one of your own, tell people that it's your elder brother or Thambi who is the chief minister, and I'm not going to do this wrong thing. So it's very similar to what Aam Aadmi Party did, even Narendra Modi, the prime minister, did in 2014. It's sending out a message and actually walking the talk in terms of optics and perception in the most important part of Chennai.
0: You know, what when you said about the masses, he understands masses like very few would. As a superstar with his movies, he understood the pulse of what people want in that aspect. Does that help in the way he's presenting himself or the kind of things that he's doing at this moment?
4: Well, the Perambur district president is also the fan club president, you know, R. Shiva. So that's, Perambur has maximum number of fan clubs of Vijay because, you know, and his movies have also always had the mass sentiment about them, right? So he always plays the savior. He's known for his dance moves.
0: Yeah.
4: He's not known for making those intellectual dialogues like Kamal Hassan used to be known for. So Perambur loves him and he probably is also taking complete ownership of his victory. I remember in Panayur, which is his house, celebrations on the 4th of May started after the Perambur victory was announced. So that's how important this victory is for him.
0: Before I let you go, let me ask you this. He will be making a speech. What is your expectation today with the chief minister from, now he has given up one constituency, this is the constituency that he retains. What would be the most significant part of his speech? Where would it will be anchored?
4: Well, you know, I spoke to people close to him and they were not really sure if he's going to make that speech today because he's a very reticent guy. Mm-hmm. The first place that he wanted to visit, Ankit, as soon as he took oath was Karur, but there were logistical problems. So he chose to visit Trichy, which is Trichy East, which is where he won. And, you know, he had to resign. So Trichy East, he resigned and then he went to Karur and he has come to Perambur now. If he at all speaks, then of course his focus is going to be reiterating his message on corruption, because this is where low-level corruption makes a lot of difference in people's lives. He's also going to talk about, you know, his promises. People in Perambur used to tell me the irony of having DMK or AIDMK government for years is that they never had a railway station of their own, and this was a place that housed railway unions. So he probably could make some important announcements on that front, but mostly talking to poor people and telling them that this is your family member's government.
0: You know, he basically, like Basudha was telling us in his movies, he's the savior. He's trying to, in fact, do the same sort of a thing as the chief minister, that I have come here to serve you. And that possibly is the bigger message that he will be sending across as well. Let's quickly go back and take you back to the ground, because these visuals were shot just a short while back when he went inside that MLA office, his own office in that sense, which will be represented by his people because he's the chief minister, of course. Let me go back to Vijay. Our Vijay, not the superstar, you know, the chief minister, but nonetheless, our superstar reporter who is continuously reporting from at this moment from Perambur. Vijay, you know, as Vasudha and I were talking about the political messaging, the renewed confidence, taking this whole fight to the opposition, coming to the people, extending his on-screen image to reality, transcending that boundary as well. You spoke to a few people. They were very, very excited. Let me ask you this again. Is the excitement to see the superstar, or is the excitement to see somebody who actually they feel is going to change their future?
2: Ankit, that's right. You know, Vasudha made an important point about the significance of North Chennai Perambur constituency. Like she mentioned, Perambur constituency is from North Chennai, where there were accusations it lacks proper development when compared to other parts of city. That's why TVK very carefully fielded first-line leaders like take it Vijay, Adav Arjuna, N. Anand, and Venkatraman, other senior leaders of party. They all contested in and around Chennai, targeting rural voters. So in a way, it gave a big results for TVK as far as rural constituency is concerned. Across Tamil Nadu, TVK made a huge impact, which is the reason for TVK to form the government. And as we speak, Vijay has just inaugurated his MLA office and went inside. Like you mentioned, many supporters here expressed their opinion about, they are all appreciated the almost two months of TVK governance as far as Tamil Nadu is concerned. And also, they're all here with many petitions, Ankit. It's very interesting to see. They have petitions on their hand with their demands, personal demands to Chief Minister about their constituency, not only Perambur constituency, Ankit. From here only it is very near Kolathur constituency, from where former Chief Minister M.K. Stalin got defeated. From there also people are here, have gathered here to give petition to Chief Minister C. Joseph Vijay. You see, they're all rising slogans appreciating Chief Minister Vijay. Even they're all calling him as a future Prime Minister of India also. That much craze they have as far as Vijay, for Vijay here. But we have to wait and see what could be the reaction from the opposition parties also, Ankit, because there has been a criticism after he forms the government. This is only the first time. After almost 2 months, Vijay is making his visit to his own constituency, whereas they are all DMK already started making comparison, whereas MK Stalin himself, even he defeated in he got defeated in Kolhapur constituency very soon. As the very next day, MK Stalin visited Kolhapur constituency. See, these are all the perspectives opposition parties are all criticizing Tamilaga Vetrikalagam Party and Chief Minister, see, Joseph Vijay. But we are right here on ground.

0: ground supporters all very much excited for Vijay's visit in Perambur constituency, Ankit.
1: Absolutely. His own constituency, a big superstar who has won the election in this fashion. Of course, there will be a lot of excitement. You're right there. You know, when it comes to the opposition, they will have to find something to hit him, to throw at the chief minister. We'll just talk about what the opposition would or would not do. But let me, go back to my colleagues, because it's better to hear from people, those who have more or less done a thesis on what is happening in the politics of Tamil Nadu. Shiv, another aspect, let me just take you a few days away from where we are standing today. His movie is coming out. It became one of the most talked about situation before the election. The movie was not getting released, censored, and so on and so forth. Now, after winning election, his movie is coming out. How exciting would that be? I remember you making all the plans when initially there were some suggestions that the movie
2: could come
1: out.
2: We're all going to be there, by the way, on the 24th. Vasudha, me, you're also going to be there. We're all going to go for a Jananayagan first day, first show. But, you know, on a serious note, Ankit, you're right. It's become a bit of a rallying point for the TVK, because there was a lot of anxiety over the film. Remember the irony of the entire situation. Jananayagan was supposed to be this launch pad into politics and a farewell from cinema for Vijay. He didn't need that finally. Look at the blockbuster mandate he finally got, right? And even though there was all that suspense, which Vasudha and I will never forget, in Chennai for those few days before he became the chief minister, now Jananayagan takes on a new flavor altogether. The producer was on our channel a few days ago, where he said the title card of the film is going to say Chief Minister Vijay in and as Jananayagan. You know, I wonder how that's going to go down with the opposition. They're not going to like that, because that's they'll say it's unethical, inappropriate to say that, etc. Because when he made the movie, he was not the chief minister. But Tamil Nadu has very, very filmy politics, Ankit. You've seen it, you've covered it as well. But I think I'm very curious to see what kind of effect Jananayagan is going to have, given that it comes in the Chief Minister Vijay's third month as the chief minister of Tamil Nadu. There's you don't need publicity for a movie like this, for a man who is the sitting chief minister, who's out there, like you see in Perambur, Karur, etc., to be the protagonist of an upcoming film, we're not even talking about whether it's going to be a blockbuster anymore. It's, what kind of a phenomenon is it going to be politically? Because he's not trying to win some kind of election. He's not, he doesn't need to convince anybody that he has in him what it takes to become the chief minister. So what role is Jananayagan going to play for Vijay is what I'm really curious about.
1: You know, and it's also very interesting. I can't recall of any other time when a sitting chief minister, I mean, the movie was shot before that, but a sitting chief minister would be starring in a movie. I mean, I don't recall anywhere. But Vasudha, in hindsight, whatever happened, because there was a lot of politics attached, motives attached to the fact that the movie could not come out at that point of time. In hindsight, do you think it's a mistake? It actually also helped propel this whole image of him fighting against the system at that point of time, which he has taken forward.
3: Absolutely, Ankit. And you know, Tamil Nadu is always known for creating histories. We all remember M.G. Ramachandran won, a big election, and he did not even campaign. He was in the hospital. He had lost his voice, but he won that election. So Tamil Nadu is known for creating histories, and this is another history that Tamil Nadu is all set to create. Vijay, of course, a lot of us did feel at that point of time that TVK was not aggressive enough against the BJP. At that point of time, all of us know that there were also talks between the NDA and some people associated with the TVK as well. So it could, be seen as an attempt to make him agree to something like this. But of course, that all didn't happen. He stood his ground. Jananayagan had to face prolonged battles for several months, not just with the CBFC, but also in the Supreme Court, and to a point that the makers withdrew their petition and they said that we are ready for a revising committee. So there's a lot of back and forth that happened. And I remember the audio launch of this movie took place in Malaysia, and the producer was told by Vijay himself that I anticipate problems for this. This is what his father has said in an interview just 20 days ago. So this was something that they anticipated, they expected, but I think they rode that wave. It created sympathy for them. And yes, the movie is going to be released on 24th, and he's going to, it's going to be interesting, because I don't know how his family and fans are going to watch. Because, his fans are going to go crazy. I remember covering Parasakti and Jananayagan's, to be launched on 19th of January. It was supposed to be a Pongal launch. Pongal is over. It's been 6 months, but yes, it's going to be interesting, because this will also probably propel him at a different level, and I think this will be legacy for him, because he's also trying to match up to the legacy of M.G. Ramachandran.
1: You know, it's very, very interesting, and I his producer would be very, very happy. Just a correction, if all of us are going for that movie, isn't the first show at 4 o'clock in the morning? It's very early morning.
2: This is going to be your first day, first show at 4 o'clock in the morning. Vasudha and I are fully used to it. All films of big superstars in Tamil Nadu come out at 4 a.m.

0: I've been to a film even at 3 a.m. once when I was in school, so you must get used to it, Ankit. I will wake you up in time.
1: Lovely. So 4 a.m. we'll get you the... Suddenly we'll turn into movie reviewers and all that. We'll do that for you as well. But time for us to take a very, very quick break. This is an important story which is developing as far as Tamil Nadu is concerned. And we'll get you the latest from there as well. There are other stories lined up as well. Short break. We are coming back with much more on Newsroom. Stay tuned.

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5: That if a boy from Ahmedabad with no capital and no connections could build, then there must be a thousand more Gautam Adanis sitting undiscovered.
6: जिनके आइडियाज हैं दमदार, वो सब हैं वंदे भारतम के नेशनल स्टेज के हकदार। प्रो इनोवेटर्स, रजिस्ट्रेशन करो vandebharatam.org पर 19 जुलाई तक। An initiative by Gautam Adani.
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3: Welcome back. There is some breaking news coming in at this moment. Milind Dehra, the NDA MP from the Shiv Sena Shinde, has backed Assam's name and shame drive against public urination, urging Mumbai to adopt a similar model. He says habitual public urinators, spitters, litterers, and should be blacklisted. Contractors should face public accountability along with penalties, stressing that enforcement must go hand in hand with better civic infrastructure. Dehra also calls for clean, safe and accessible public toilets across the city of Mumbai. Let's listen in to what he has said.
4: हाल ही में प्राइम मिनिस्टर नरेंद्र मोदी जी ने एक अपील की कि एक साल तक सोना मत खरीदो, पेट्रोल डीजल व्हीकल्स की बजाय इलेक्ट्रिक व्हीकल्स का ज़्यादा से ज़्यादा यूज़ करो और डेली ट्रैवलिंग के लिए पब्लिक 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
3: This name and shame thing which you are listening to, which Milind Dehra is supporting at this moment, this started in Tinsukia in Assam, where people, those who are peeing in public, urinating in public, massive posters of those people were put up in public spaces. But, you know, the question also is, do we have the kind of infrastructure? Are we even providing that kind of infrastructure? There is no excuse of peeing in public. But Tanushree, hi, what's happening?
5: Breaking.
3: Are you making things for my next show?
5: Yes, absolutely.
3: All right. But do you support what Milind Dehra is saying?
5: Yes, because it encourages civic responsibility and protects public hygiene. So I'm all for it.
3: But the question then would be, is the government able to provide those clean toilets? I mean, be honest, if you are, in public, isn't it difficult to find a clean toilet?
5: Yeah, access to public restrooms is difficult, especially for women.
3: Okay. So should it not happen the question that people will ask, you provide us infrastructure, we'll stop peeing in public?
5: Yeah, absolutely.
3: Yeah? So like Milind Dehra was saying, it has to go hand in hand. And what do you think?
6: I think what Milind Dehra is saying is absolutely correct. And I think the responsibility lies on the government, but also on the people.
3: Yeah. And we keep talking about civic sense, we keep talking about how clean countries when we go abroad are, but there has to be some responsibility that lies with us as well. So all those things need to go hand in hand. You can't just blame the people, but also the people will have to be very, very careful in the way they in fact move out. I want to play out what the Chief Minister of Assam, in fact, Hemanta Biswa Sarma, he today, and what we have been told, is led a major anti-drug crackdown by personally driving a road roller over seized narcotics worth 472.51 crore during disposal drive in Nalbari. The massive haul, including heroin, morphine, opium, cocaine, nearly 19 lakh Yaba tablets, over 2.29 lakh bottles of cough syrup, and more than 37 tons of cannabis was also, in fact, among the things that the Chief Minister decided to roll the bulldozer on. The remaining seized drugs will be scientifically destroyed over the next 10 days. using a union home ministry provided incinerator. I mean, these kind of visuals, I don't know how much of fear do they spark as far as the smugglers are concerned, but the chief minister at least trying to give a message that he is leading this fight from the front. With that, we are slipping into a very short break. News and updates will continue here on NDTV. Stay tuned.

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10: Before India wakes up, the newsroom is already buzzing because the market rewards those who are prepared.
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9: So get ready with us every morning before the opening bell on India Market Open.
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13: Ayush, since when do we do scripts? 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
18: थोड़े में ज्यादा स्वाद, यही तो है इसकी खास बात।
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18: अरे मेरे राजा।

by. 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Hold. Hold.

0: Welcome back. There is news coming in from Chandigarh where a Mercedes vehicle in a viral video can be seen where it is involved in an accident, a hit and run accident where the two accused have been detained. But important in this, and I keep saying accidents do happen, but when you give the car in the hands of a 17-year-old, there is zero excuse. What we are being told is the driver was a juvenile, a 17-year-old, and the other person sitting with him, though was an adult, they have been identified, the adult has been identified as Akhil Harsana, who is a resident of Gurugram. He was sitting on the passenger seat when this accident took place. They were presented in the court. Three people were injured. They have been discharged from the hospital. One still remains in the hospital, but that's not the question. The question is, till when will our roads keep bearing the burden of these people, those who are not eligible to drive? How is it that they get their hands on the driving wheel and then this is not an accident. This is deliberate. Accidents, as I said, do happen, but they don't happen when you give the steering wheel of a car to a minor. Let's listen in to the police officials who are investigating this case.
1: A hit and run case was captured yesterday on video in Sector 26 in Chandigarh, and the video went viral. Now, a lot of reports are emerging that perhaps accused have been set on bail or not. To give correct information, we are joined here by DSP Abhinandan from Chandigarh Police. Sir, can you just confirm first whether in that particular case the accused have been released on bail or no?
2: Actually, the sections which have been added in the FIR are bailable sections. They cover rash and negligent driving. Once the nature of injury comes in the MLR report, depending on the nature of the injury, non-bailable sections will be added. As the MLR report is still pending, we have detained the main accused, Akhil Harsana, under preventive detention. So he was in custody yesterday. He will be produced before the SDM today, and the bail will be given based on SDM's prerogative.
1: Okay, now coming to the entire details of the case, who were the accused, who were the victims, and how did this all happen yesterday?
2: See, it started as a minor argument in front of the club. Their vehicle had unintentionally hit some person, and they had a verbal argument as well as a minor scuffle there. After that, they took their vehicle out of the main road and removed the number plates and came back again on the same road. At that time, the incident happened where the two persons were hit and one person came under the wheel. The person who were hit, they were given first aid and discharged. The person who came under the wheel, he has a serious injury, but he is out of danger. He is being treated.
1: Who are the accused, sir? Some details about them.
2: There are two persons who we have detained. One is Akhil Harsana. He is a major, plus two pass out. Other person is a minor.
0: You know, this is just not a mere hit and run case. I was hearing to that. You also heard, ladies and gentlemen, that conversation with the police official who said that there was some sort of an argument. The accused went back, took out the number plates and then came on that road. So it seems to be deliberate. In fact, Shiv, you know, you more or less here at NDTV, you've been leading and all of us have been, this campaign about safe roads, about how the hit and run cases are on the rise. And especially with the minors being given the steering wheel. In this case, it seems to be more diabolical because these people had an argument, went back, took out the number plate, and then came to hit people.
3: It's been completely normalized, Ankit, ever since the Pune Porsche incident, where the judiciary, the system has gone over backwards to help a minor behind the wheel. The message that's gone out into the public is that if you're underage, it's okay for you to still drive. The worst part is the criminality involved here. We're looking at three stories today. The one that you've just highlighted from Chandigarh, unbelievable. That person, actually indulged in actual criminality, hiding the number plate, returning to that place, driving over two people. There's another story from Chhattisgarh where a person has lost their life with a minor behind the wheel. There's a third story which you're going to be doing on your show at 6, which involved a police sub-inspector with his grandchild, driving car, trying to, on a public road, break some kind of record. This is a societal disease, and it comes

0: comes down to the system not taking action against these people. The people responsible are not being put behind bars, not being made to pay. For instance, in the Chandigarh story that you've put on air right now, Ankit, where are the parents of these people, may I ask? Obviously, a 17-year-old has not bought this Mercedes. Sitting here in the NDTV newsroom, I'm still wondering where the parents of these people are. They've been put into the lockup. They've been detained because mercifully nobody has lost their lives. Had somebody lost their lives, would more action be taken? The fact is, most of these people come from powerful, influential families, and a Mercedes SUV in Chandigarh, you can take it for a fact that it's someone who, with a degree of influence that is able to influence the police, and that's the reason why this doesn't happen, and that's the reason why people don't even think twice about letting their children come.
1: Right. You know, this is, as Shiv said, it's a disease. India has among the highest fatalities on road accidents, and in this case, there seems to be serious investigation because, you know, the other person who was sitting with him is just over 18 years old. Was this a deliberate act where you get the minor to drive because you wanted to settle score with somebody because you know minor driving the car will be let off easily? All those questions need to be asked and answered. We'll keep doing that here on NDTV. That's all the time that I have in this edition. News and updates continue here on the broadcast. Stay tuned.

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7: That if a boy from Ahmedabad with no capital and no connections could build, then there must be 1,000 more Gautam Adanis sitting undiscovered.
8: जिनके आइडियाज हैं दमदार, वो सब हैं वंदे भारतम के नेशनल स्टेज के हकदार। प्रो इनोवेटर्स, रजिस्ट्रेशन करो vandebharatam.org पर 19 जुलाई तक। An initiative by Gautam Adani.
9: First move sets the day, and in markets, being early is the edge. 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
0: अरे मेरे राजा।
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3: I'm delighted to be chairing a committee of such distinguished fellow businessmen, bankers. 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I have been a fan of NDTV for a long time.
4: Many of the nominees are extremely close together in terms of what they've done.
5: 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And it's a very judicious mix of people to choose from. My compliments to the team.
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0: by. 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
1: Confused? What to buy? What to sell?
2: Welcome, you're watching Prime 5 with me, Raisha Sehgal. There's lots of time for you on the show from India and the global lens, but first a quick check on the headlines. BJP mentions Rahul Gandhi's foreign trip, asks who he meets abroad. Congress has confirmed the LOP will return to India today. Vijay's big outreach in his constituency. Tamil Nadu Chief Minister inaugurates MLA's office in Perambur, set to roll out ration distribution cards and inspect new bus depot. Supreme Court issues notice to Ram Mandir Trust in Chanda Chori, seeks report from ET in 1 week. Bengal government suspends namaz at Kolkata Airport Mosque site. Security concerns, says cannot let anyone enter airport. Left fires anti-Muslim attack at Subendu government. At least 27 people have been killed in one of Bangkok's deadliest pub fires in years. Officials believe an air conditioner short circuit sparked the blaze, with the investigation now focused on fire safety and emergency exits. All right, our top focus right now on the show. The BJP has once again turned the spotlight on Rahul Gandhi's absence, questioning his nearly 3 week stay abroad and also now demanding details of his foreign visit as to where is Rahul Gandhi. BJP leaders are now asking where Rahul Gandhi travelled, whom he met, who funded his travel and stay, and why the Congress has remained silent on his whereabouts, saying that the public deserves transparency. Congress sources, however, say that Rahul Gandhi is returning to India today.

0: राहुल गांधी लापता है। पिछले 20 दिनों से राहुल गांधी विदेश में मजे से छुट्टियां मना रहे हैं। अब कांग्रेस पार्टी चाहती है कि पिछले इतने दिनों में राहुल गांधी थे कहां, किससे मिले, किसने राहुल गांधी को 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
1: So, of course, questions are being raised on Rahul Gandhi's foreign trips. He's made multiple foreign trips. Let's now tell you through all of that and what the BJP has charged so far. The BJP says 54 foreign visits in 22 years of Rahul Gandhi. 6 visits were undisclosed. Apart from that, Oman visit was his 7th undeclared trip abroad. CRPF also flagged security protocol issues with Rahul Gandhi. And if you talk about these 54 foreign trips, that it approximately costed rupees 60 crore. Apart from that, there has been no details of Home Ministry and foreign funds approvals of the LOP's foreign trips and travel so far. I want to go across to my colleague Jainendra, who's been tracking the story closely. Jainendra, this is perhaps not the first time that we are witnessing something like this. 54 foreign trips in 22 years of Rahul Gandhi, and that too, every time it happens at a crucial political juncture with the monsoon session just a few days away, and also huge political organizational issues in Uttar Pradesh and Punjab. Amid all of this, when the Congress party requires Rahul Gandhi, he's missing in action.
2: Yes, but now he has returned in coming days he will meetings with leaders from Punjab to Uttar Pradesh, and he will be also visiting Dehradun on 17th, where he will address students' rally on the issue of paper leak. When Rahul Gandhi leaves on Holi Day, generally, it is not, the schedule is not shared by Congress party, and there is a secrecy, and due to that only BJP gets a chance to attack Rahul Gandhi on this issue and corner Congress on this issue. But this is not a new thing, and every time Congress or office of Rahul Gandhi have not bothered to address the questions of BJP. Today also, as you heard, Pawan Khera clarified that he is not Prime Minister and he went on his personal vacation, and now he is back in country. So this is the stand of Congress party. Congress thinks that these are the diversionary tactics of ruling BJP, and Congress sources are saying that Rahul Gandhi is back in the country, and in coming days he will be not only taking the meetings, crucial meetings of the party, but also start the agitation against government, especially on the issue of paper leak, and from 20th July, right, Parliament session will start. So he will also finalize the strategy of opposition alliance inside Parliament in coming days.
1: Right, Jainendra, absolutely. And Pawan Khera, the Congress leader, also saying that he is apparently on leave for 3 weeks. But stay with me, Jainendra. I'll come back to you in our next political news as well. And this is, again, the Bharatiya Janata Party, which has intensified its attack on Congress MPs Rahul Gandhi and Priyanka Gandhi Vadra, that is, over their absence from landslide hit Wayanad in Kerala. The BJP alleges that the two leaders failed to stand with the affected families, accusing Priyanka of limiting her response to just social media posts and neglecting the constituency after the tragedy. Adding to the criticism, former CPI MP Hanan Mullah said that since Wayanad is their constituency, it is Rahul and Priyanka's duty to be there during a crisis. He said that elected representatives must stand by the people whenever their constituency faces such hardships. But clearly, Rahul Gandhi and Priyanka Gandhi Vadra missing in action from Wayanad after that landslide took place. Listen into all the reactions coming in on this, and then we tell you more about the story.
3: Their constituency, it is up to their duty to see. Everybody has their constituency. If there is a problem, they go and stand by the people. And then whatever they have thought better, they are doing. But people will decide.
4: देखिए, जो तस्वीरें वायनाड से आई हैं, काफी भयावह है, काफी डरावनी है। कांग्रेस

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2: 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We saw the landslide. How many people have died? But did Bunty and Bubbly, Rahul Gandhi and Priyanka Vadra, find the time to go there, to stand with the people? No. They want the people's votes. They don't want to be with the people during tragedy. They want to go for foreign vacation. And this shows that they only use and throw people, vote banks. They've done this to allies. They've done this to their Muslim vote bank. And now Wayanad is a vote catcher for them. They want only votes. They don't care about the people of Wayanad.
3: Let's tell you more about the statements given out by Rahul Gandhi and Priyanka Gandhi Vadra after the Wayanad landslide. First up, let's tell you what Priyanka Gandhi Vadra clearly said. And I'm reading it out here. All efforts are on to rescue those who are still trapped in the landslide. She goes on to say, we are all coordinating with the district administration of Wayanad and we will be by your side through this terrible time. And this statement was given out by Priyanka Gandhi Vadra as a token tweet on July 7th. Let's now tell you what Rahul Gandhi has also said. He also passed his condolences. But before that, last statement of Priyanka Gandhi Vadra. Moving on to Rahul Gandhi now. He says the news of the landslide in Wayanad is deeply distressing. He goes on to say that, moving on to our next page, my heartfelt condolences to the families who have lost their loved ones and that we stand with them. Every possible effort is being made to reach those who are still trapped at this point of time. I appeal to all Congress and UDF workers to extend any assistance that they require. Together, we will stand with them, goes on to say, by every affected family through this tragedy. So, these are two token tweets given out by Rahul Gandhi and Priyanka Gandhi Vadra on the Wayanad landslide, but no action on ground by both the leaders. I want to go across to Janendra, who's been tracking the story very closely. Janendra, we heard those long statements given out by Rahul Gandhi and Priyanka Gandhi, but they were missing in action. They were not there at the site when that landslide occurred in Keralam's Wayanad.
4: Yes, and Rahul Gandhi have been a member of parliament from Wayanad, and presently his sister Priyanka Gandhi is representing the constituency. So both are missing after the landslide. So naturally, question will rise, and CPM, the principal opposition party of CPM of Kerala, have raised these questions. As far as Rahul Gandhi is concerned, he was on a vacation. He have returned today morning. Priyanka Gandhi is also

0: when that landslide occurred in Keralam's Wayanad.
1: Yes, and Rahul Gandhi have been member of parliament from Wayanad, and presently his sister Priyanka Gandhi is representing the constituency. So both are missing after the landslide. So naturally, question will rise, and CPM, the principal opposition party of CPM of Kerala, have raised these questions. As far as Rahul Gandhi is concerned, he was on a vacation. He have returned today morning. Priyanka Gandhi is also

0: we have some breaking news coming in. This is the huge NDTV impact on that Shiv Sena corporator goon Ramesh Mhatre and three other accused who've now been given 14 days of judicial custody by the Kalyan court. All the four accused, including Mhatre, were presented before the court through a video conferencing. But we have that video on your screens right now after NDTV's huge coverage, after NDTV being on top of the story for multiple days. Mhatre, that Shiv Sena corporator, along with his three accused, have now been sent to 14 days of judicial custody. Remember earlier, Mhatre was sent to 3 days of police custody, but now 14 days of judicial custody to Mhatre and his other Shiv Sena associates at this point of time. Remember, we have the video playing on the screens. NDTV was on top of this this story. Ramesh Mhatre spoke with a managing editor as well, where he had no remorse on the kind of action, that assault on various doctors and nurses there. I want to go across to Shiv Arul for more on this. Shiv, huge action taken, a huge NDTV impact, 14 days of judicial custody to Mhatre and his three associates.
1: That's correct, Rahesha. This is big action from the courts. 14 days judicial custody means that Ramesh Mhatre moves from a police lockup to an actual jail. He'll have to be behind bars now for the next 2 weeks, pending his next hearing in court. I should point out that it's quite interesting that he appeared via video conferencing and not physically. Even though he is out of hospital and completely fit and fine, this Sena thug corporator, who was completely healthy to punch doctors, slap nurses, beat up medical staff at the KDMC hospital in Dombivli last Monday, exactly 1 week ago, is having to appear for his court proceedings via video conference. That raises a lot of questions over what kind of VIP treatment has been given to him, even in lockup, by the police. But those are separate questions, and I doubt we'll ever have answers. But now, with 2 weeks judicial custody, there is adequate time to investigate precisely what happened. I am still very skeptical, because the system will be hoping that the media simply forgets about the story and everyone can move on with their lives. But let's remember that Dr. Srishti and Dr. Vaibhav have still not returned to work at the KDMC hospital in Shastri Nagar. They are too scared. They are still getting threat calls, according to our reporters on the ground in Mumbai. They fear a backlash from the Shinde Sena on the ground, once all the media cameras have moved away. So it's still a very sensitive and tense situation. Had it not been for NDTV's relentless coverage of this story, there would be no sense of assurance or safety for any of these doctors. If you look around at the media landscape, nobody has the guts or the stamina to stay on this story and to ensure that justice is actually served. NDTV, which broke the story and set the agenda on it, is reporting every aspect and every step of the proceedings, and that is something which will give some reassurance to the families of the doctors who were beaten up and continue to be threatened by the Shinde Sena corporator, and we will continue to do so. 2 weeks of judicial custody, we'll keep a watch on this.
0: Absolutely, Shiv, and Ramesh Mhatre spoke with you, rather, after which there were a slew of actions taken against him and the Shiv Sena goons. But thanks very much for sharing those insights here with us. Ramesh Mhatre and his associates sent to 14 days of judicial custody after NDTV's huge coverage on it, and we're still on top of this story. But right now, moving on to other news, a BJP MLA's appearance at the birthday celebration of an alleged rowdy cheater has now sparked a political controversy in Karnataka. Pictures and videos from the event have now gone viral. It shows BJP MLA, his name S.R. Vishwanath, attending the birthday celebration of King Maker Das in Bengaluru's Yalanka. Das has a rowdy sheet registered against him, and he faces allegations of land grabbing as well. The visuals also show the MLA alongside local BJP leaders at the event, drawing sharp political attention to the story. Karnataka Minister Priyank Kharge has now launched a sharp attack on the BJP over the controversy, saying that the incident is nothing new and it reflects the party's culture from the top leadership. Kharge also alleged that criminals perhaps find a place in the Bharatiya Janata Party.
2: ನಿಮ್ ನೆನಪಿದ್ರೆ ಮೋದಿ ಅವರ ಲೈನ್ಅಪ್ ನಲ್ಲಿ ಯಾರಿದ್ರು? ಸೈಲೆಂಟ್ ಸುನಿಲ್ ನೆನಪಿದ್ಯಾ? ಪ್ರಧಾನಮಂತ್ರಿನೇ ಅದ್ ಮಾಡ್ತಾ ಇರ್ಬೇಕಾದ್ರೆ ಇವ್ರದೆಲ್ಲ ಏನಿದೆ ಅಂದ್ರೆ, ಪ್ರಧಾನಮಂತ್ರಿ ಅವ್ರದ್ದು ಎಕ್ಸ್ ಖಾತೆ ತೆಗೆದು ನೋಡಿ, ಯಾರ್ಯಾರಿಗೆ ಫಾಲೋ ಮಾಡ್ತಾರೆ, ಯಾರು ರೌಡಿ ಶೀಟರ್ಗಳಿದ್ದಾರೆ, ಯಾರು

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1: So we have those visuals on your screens right now of the BJP MLA SR Vishwanathan joining at a birthday party of that rowdy cheater. He is also known as Kingmaker Das. This of course picture has gone viral and it has led to a war of words between BJP and the Congress, with the Congress also alleging that a lot of criminals and rowdy cheaters, they perhaps find peace within the Bharatiya Janata Party. Congress has also targeted BJP over the rowdy link and says that this is not something that's new within the Bharatiya Janata Party. But as you can see on your screens right now, a lot of bonhomie between that BJP MLA SR Vishwanathan along with that rowdy cheater, with Congress also saying that that a lot of criminals find peace within the Bharatiya Janata Party. This of course happened in Bengaluru. It happened in Bengaluru's Yalahanka, where they celebrated the rowdy cheater's birthday, and there was a BJP MLA also holding that huge garland along with that rowdy cheater, who's also known as King Maker Das. Birthday bash indeed of that rowdy cheater with that BJP MLA who attended the event in Bengaluru's Yalahanka. This of course leads to various questions on where do you draw the line, and why does a sitting BJP MLA have to attend a rowdy cheater's birthday party, leading to a war of words as well this point of time between the Bharatiya Janata Party and also Congress. This happened in Bengaluru's Yalahanka, and this is not the first time Congress alleges that the criminals have actually joined hands with some of the BJP MLAs or leaders and lawmakers. Congress has started a war of words with the Bharatiya Janata Party, further saying that criminals find peace with the BJP. I'm going to go across to Deepak Bopanna, joining me live from Bengaluru, for more on this. Deepak, what more can you add to this war of words, of course, which has erupted between the Bharatiya Janata Party and Congress? We have the BJP MLA clearly attending a birthday bash of a rowdy cheater.
2: Yes. Now, this individual, of course, who has multiple cases which was registered against him, is also listed as one of the rowdy cheaters in Bengaluru previously. He was having a celebration, and the legislator, of course, being there, has sparked off a row with the Congress party, saying that BJP is in the habit of keeping company like this, and pointing out to earlier instances as well. Now, the tutu meme, of course, continues, but the question here is, why do elected representatives need to be present during birthday celebrations of people who are involved in antisocial activities? What is the kind of favor that they expect from them? Is it political in nature? Does it help them in the time of elections? Or is it just a case where the legislator is there and it's a photo op with the legislators that more often than not lands them in this sort of a trouble? So it's two sides of a coin, really. But at this point in time, pot shots really being taken at Mr. Vishwanath there, the BJP legislator.
1: Mm. And a war of words which has also started off in Karnataka. But thanks, Deepak, for sharing those insights here with us. And shifting our focus to battleground Uttar Pradesh, a fresh political flashpoint has erupted within the INDIA bloc in UP, with the Congress and the Samajwadi Party now exchanging sharp attacks that's ahead of the 2027 assembly elections. Congress MP Imran Masood has now launched a blistering attack on ally Samajwadi Party, claiming that the SP won 37 Lok Sabha seats only because of Congress support. Masood alleged that the Samajwadi Party cannot tolerate outspoken Muslim leaders. And he also accused Akhilesh Yadav of remaining silent on issues concerning Muslims. The Samajwadi Party has hit back strongly and dismissed Masood's remarks as an attempt to grab attention, and maintained that the future of the Congress SP alliance will be decided by the high commands of both the parties.
3: नहीं समझ में आता कि मैं उनसे कब कह रहा हूं कि आप हमें सपोर्ट करो या हमें टिकट दो. मैं अपनी पार्टी में हूं, हर बार वही गठबंधन कर रहे हैं. हमारा अपनी आइडेंटिटी है, हमारी अपनी पहचान है, हम कांग्रेस 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बर्दाश्त नहीं होता लीडर।
1: We have some breaking news coming in. This is the huge NDTV, big NDTV impact when it comes to Rajasthan maternity deaths. NDTV coverage has now forced action because NDTV had reported on ground prominently on the maternity deaths in the state of Rajasthan. And the health minister will now visit Bhilwara on Tuesday, where 5 deaths were reported in 6 days. And also Banswara, where 2 maternal deaths were reported. This is, of course, focus on high-level meeting in health department following the recent cases of maternal deaths in several districts of Rajasthan. In some cases, 9 deaths in 6 days. That's since 18th of May. 18 mothers died in 5 districts of Rajasthan. And NDTV have reported extensively on this story, and that's the beginning of TV impacting. Listen to what the Rajasthan Health Minister has to say on this.
4: NDTV had reported extensively on why are these deaths happening in Rajasthan. I have with me the Health Minister, Mr. Gajendra Singh Ji. Gajendra Singh Ji, a high-level meeting that you've called. Obviously, it seems that the government is serious and they seem to be approaching the issue in a quite a transparent manner. You even called experts from, private experts.
5: Private experts, AIIMS has come, and as I said, that the deaths, the national average is 48 deaths for 1 lakh deliveries, whether it is caesarean, whether it is normal. We are well within those norms.
4: But still, it's worrying that 18, deaths have happened.
5: It happened sporadically so quickly. Yes. And we've checked all the medications, the drugs, everything. So we are ourselves very anxious to know that where is the thief actually?
4: So what is the aim of this exercise? Today, what is the meeting about?
5: We have called all from private, from our department, all the experts, gynecologists, heads of departments, and where the medical colleges, the big medical colleges, where these mortalities took place. We have called them all, having a brainstorming. Tomorrow I am going to go to Bhilwara, and day after I am going to Banswara. And we have called AIIMS Jodhpur also to do an investigation on it on their own. So we are trying to see as quickly as possible to arrive at some what the problem is.
1: All right, Rajasthan's health minister speaking to NDTV there, talking about that high-level meeting which will take place after a slew of maternal deaths in the state. And NDTV had put the spotlight on the Rajasthan maternity deaths. I'm going to go across to Bismi, who actually covered this story. She filed a ground report on the story. Bismi, you've gone to these villages, these hospitals, where there have been multiple deaths, 9 deaths in 6 days. And because of our coverage, the health minister of the state of Rajasthan has now swung into action. Tell us more.
6: So Raisha, yes, we traveled across Kota, Bikaner and Jodhpur for a week. We went to hospital wards. We also met the grieving families. We also spoke to senior officials, questioned doctors, as well as those who are investigating these particular cases. Now, what we found out are a string of, issues that had taken place in the new medical college hospital in Kota, where it has also been flagged, and the sources in the internal committees have told us is that there were issues in monitoring the urine input and output of these new mothers, as well as issues with monitoring their ECG functions, livers, among other things. Now, the Rajasthan government has also asked all hospitals to implement stringent measures for SOPs across hospitals in Rajasthan after these new mothers fell ill and several of them died. In Bikaner also, the infection control mechanism needs to be tightened, has been flagged by investigators. And most of these mothers in Bikaner, however, as the health minister has stated, as well as doctors from the hospital, PBM hospital, have stated were referral cases, and most of them had comorbidities, unlike those in Kota and in Jodhpur. In Jodhpur, sources told us that that particular day, the suspicion sticks to a particular batch of IV fluid, since that was the only thing that was being used new on that particular day. Now, Bikaner doctors and investigators insist do not form a cluster, since these instances started forming up between mid-May till mid-June. However, Kota Raisha is a direct cluster. Right. Jodhpur Raisha is a direct cluster because these mothers started falling ill one after another. And like in Kota, we have seen five of the women died.
1: Absolutely, Bismi, you've given us a lowdown of the reasons which led to the deaths of these various mothers in various districts of Rajasthan, from Jodhpur to Bikaner. But Bismi, because of our relentless coverage on this story, and I believe you're the only channel who has covered this, the health minister has now called for a high-level meeting. I'll come back to you shortly, Bismi. I'm also being joined by Harsha. Harsha, you spoke with Rajasthan's health minister just a short while ago, and he's now called for a high-level meeting. That's a huge, big NDTV impact after coverage. What perhaps can we expect in that high-level meeting?
4: Well, yes, absolutely. Just before he went into the meeting, I spoke exclusively to the health minister, and he definitely acknowledged that it was these media reports that have also actually sent, in some senses, the alarm bells ringing in the Rajasthan government. Now, tomorrow, the minister is himself going to, because we've reported more deaths now. The number has gone to 18. Tomorrow, the minister will be going to Bhilwara, where five deaths have been reported, and then after that to the tribal district of Baswara, where again two deaths have been reported. Now, right here behind me is a meeting that is going on in this Bhavan, the Swastha Bhavan, where I'm standing. There is a meeting that's being held here. Now, what the health department has done is they've asked for all CMHOs, all principals of medical colleges, all superintendents to join this meeting. They've also asked for health experts, which are not from the government sector. So health experts from other private hospitals. They've asked the AIIMS Jodhpur to do a detailed report, because what the minister told us right now, just before he went in for the meeting, is that it's a cause of worry, and still they cannot really figure out what has caused this pattern of deaths. Right. So like you looked at individual case studies that Bismi was reporting, but even then, how do these cluster deaths happen one after the other in a span of 2 months? And I think that's a question that's perplexing the government. They probably need a more detailed investigation to arrive at the fact that what exactly led to these deaths across Rajasthan.
1: Right, Harsha, I want to go back to Bismi. Bismi, who's of course covered the story, the maternal deaths mystery. Like Harsha also pointed out, 18 maternal deaths occurred in the last 2 months. What are some of the revelations that you found? Because you traveled all across Rajasthan from Bikaner to Jodhpur. What were some of the big revelations or the common pattern?
6: Right, Raisha. So, you know, in Bikaner, the PBM hospital in Bikaner, in spite of doctors insisting that, you know, the infection control mechanisms are in place, when we passed through this particular hospital and its wards, we found that this was quite unhygienic hospital compared to that of Kota and Jodhpur. Our report also explicitly shows images of this particular hospital. Now, what we also found in Kota, Bikaner and Jodhpur is that while the doctors and investigators have said that the causes of death so far appear multifactorial, you know, heat wave is termed as one of the major concerns, that these women are severely anemic or dehydrated, what we learned is that something catastrophic must have taken place for this tragedy to transpire. Like I'd mentioned earlier, in Jodhpur, you know, this particular incident has brought back the memories of what happened in 2011. In fact, while we spoke to doctors there in the hospital, all of them suggested that they too suspect that the IV fluid may have been contaminated. Now, Raisha, one very important thing is that these medicines and these IV fluids need to be stored at a particular temperature for them to remain potent, for them to remain healthy before they're administered to this to these women. Right. So you know, questions have also been rising on how these medicines were transported, whether proper care was taken, right, whether there's logistical aid, and you know, and also into whether proper monitoring checks and balances were taken into account when these women had initially come to these hospitals.
1: Right, Bismi. Harsha, if I can come to you. This story has come to the surface because of NDTV's investigation. And we have that high-level meeting also underway where you're joining us live from. But 18 deaths in the last 2 months, like Bismi also said, some revelations were the fact that the mothers were fine after delivering. So what perhaps went wrong, and who is supposed to be held accountable at this point of time?
4: Well, yes, absolutely. And like what Bismi was mentioning, that SOPs. So right now when the minister was going in and we spoke to him, he definitely did say that the SOPs need to be strengthened. And what she did point out in conversations with us, also on record, the minister has definitely pointed out that the AIIMS team also that came did tell them that the medicines and also your IV fluids also need

0: to be stored at a certain temperature. Now, in many of these hospitals, the air conditioners, the refrigerators, the storage facility, the transportation is all not working up to the mark, and there's also no monitoring of this. Now, this can also lead to certain amount of, you know, the repercussions that we have seen. Also, what our NDTV report does point out is that, in, for example, in Kota, one after the other, it's all the women who are pointing to kidney failure. And in fact, they've all been on dialysis. Recently, we've just heard from those women there, they've been on dialysis for 70 days now. And now they've threatened, they've asked people, they've gone to the authorities, they've given a gyapan to the collector, and they've said, either get us off dialysis, do a kidney transplant, or we are not going to go in for any more dialysis, because, you know, livelihoods are also at stake. When someone is in hospital, the entire family is then just looking after that patient. Mm. So definitely the SOPs need to be looked at. The way the systems are done, those need to be strengthened. And Rajasthan cannot just keep talking about the fact that it's doing very well on maternal health figures. You know, the mortality is less. That's not an excuse. If you've had 18 deaths in 2 months, something serious is happening.
1: Right.
0: And that's why there is a meeting here happening right behind me. Will they arrive at a conclusion? Well, let's wait and see.
1: Right. We'll be tracking the story very closely, because the news is right out after NDTV's relentless coverage on the maternal mystery. But thanks very much, Bismi and Harsha, for joining me on the show. All right, shifting our focus now to another story. This is, of course, the E20 controversy, which has come to the surface. This, of course, after a viral claim about ethanol blending made by vlogger. His name, Saurav Joshi. That's the vlog that he made. This has now, hasn't just triggered an internet storm. It has also prompted a fact check. Now, popular YouTuber Saurav Joshi had claimed that his Mercedes SUV's mileage had dropped dramatically because of ethanol blended petrol, or E20. Joshi, who is India's most followed YouTuber, vlogger, had alleged that the mileage of his Mercedes fell from 17 kilometers per hour to just 5 within 48 hours. As all these clips went viral, it perhaps reignited the E20 debate. And now, Mercedes-Benz India has countered the vlogger's claims. The automaker said that all its BS6 petrol vehicles are fully compatible with E20 fuel and certified by the relevant authorities. So the Mercedes-Benz, the automaker, has fact-checked that vlogger, Saurav Joshi. Mercedes-Benz also asserted that customer safety, vehicle reliability and performance remain its top priority, and said that it is available to address any technical queries further on this issue. I want to go across to NDTV's Automate editor, Siddharth Sharma, for more on this. Siddharth, since that E20 petrol was announced that needs to be used, there's been a slew of controversies with a lot of motorist car owners saying that the mileage gets dropped. We have Mercedes-Benz fact-checking that vlogger Saurav Joshi, but as an automate yourself, what are some claims and counterclaims that you would like to debunk on E20?
2: Thank you, Raisha. Mercedes-Benz definitely has fact-checked Saurav Joshi out there. It's not like E20 fuel was rolled out yesterday. E20 fuel has been available in the Indian market since April of 2025. So if you would have seen dramatic fuel efficiency drops, you would be crying about it since a year. Not all of a sudden. This is a pure case of, you know, trying to ride on the algorithm wave. Now, you know that if you talk that, hey, you're losing efficiency on your vehicle due to E20 blended fuel, your views will go up. This was a typical case like that. Mercedes-Benz has debunked. Their cars are E20 compatible. Like many other auto manufacturers, not just Mercedes-Benz, there are other auto manufacturers like Maruti Suzuki, like Hyundai. They already have E20 compliant vehicles out there as well. There has been a misconception that mileage has been going down, and mileage actually depends on a lot of factors, on how you drive, drive, how your day-to-day driving conditions are. And if you see a significant jump, it's not a significant jump in terms of E20 fuel. Not as much as how people have been claiming that's a 30% drop in fuel efficiency. Yeah. So yeah, I mean, this is a typical case, and you know, the cat is out of the closet in a way you know, a lot of these vloggers are going out there just to get those views.
1: Absolutely, Siddharth. Vloggers saying anything and everything just to get those views and likes, like you clearly mentioned. Thanks very much for sharing those crucial insights here with us and for our viewers. All right, we have more breaking news with this very story. Now, Akhilesh Yadav has given out a statement. He goes on to say, and I'm quoting him here, the SP chief has now hit out of the centre on the E20 showdown, the ethanol showdown. He says that ethanol is the new name for profiteering. It represents a government-sanctioned adulteration mix involving a partnership between the government and ethanol producers and also all oil companies. Arguments in favor of ethanol claim it reduces pollution and lowers the import bill by decreasing dependence on crude oil. However, the government fails to mention that it reduces vehicle mileage and causes vehicles to break down prematurely. He also goes on to talk about all these issues with E20, starting with the engine and the overall low mileage as well. This at a time when the government has said that E20 is extremely important to be incorporated in all the cars because of the energy security that we are witnessing right now. But of course, a lot of words and controversy over E20. On that note, we slip into a very short break, but come right back. Lots will line up for you here on Prime 5.

0: हर पल मनाओ केसरी त्योहार। विमल
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4: That if a boy from Ahmedabad with no capital and no connections could build, then there must be a thousand more Gautam Adanis sitting undiscovered.
5: जिनके आइडियाज हैं दमदार, वो सब हैं वंदे भारतम के नेशनल स्टेज के हकदार। प्रो इनोवेटर्स रजिस्ट्रेशन करो vandebharatam.org पर 19 जुलाई तक। An initiative by Gautam Adani.
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0: Jimmy, I have been a fan of NDD for a long time.
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2: What seems settled for me is unfinished business. 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Breaking ground, not just headlines, the meaning behind them. 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
3: 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I am your host Mayank Chaudhary and this is Limelight.
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12: In other news, the US-Iran conflict has now escalated further after Iran linked attacks on commercial shipping in the Strait of Hormuz. The US has now launched a fresh wave of strikes on Iranian military targets. This is perhaps the second day of attacks by the US on Iranian targets. CENTCOM has said that it has hit air defenses, coastal radar, missiles and drone sites, and also attacked boats to degrade Iran's ability to threaten shipping and ensure freedom of navigation through the important Strait of Hormuz. Because at this point of time, the tensions have again reignited between Iran and the US because of the Strait of Hormuz. Both the sides have different versions to give. On one side, Iran says that the Strait of Hormuz is shut. Meanwhile, CENTCOM, US has said that the Strait of Hormuz is working. Amid all these crises, an advisor to Mujtaba Khamenei declared, like I mentioned, that Hormuz is shut for the vessels. Trump insists that the strait remains open and says that Iran has been hit hard. While the Israeli Prime Minister Benjamin Netanyahu says Iran's terror access is being crushed. Here's how Netanyahu and the IRGC are reacting on this.
13: את ציר הרשע והטרור האיראני שניסה לקדם את התוכנית להשמדת ישראל באמצעות טבעת חנק של טרור שהוא פרס סביבנו. הרחקנו מעלינו סכנה קיומית מיידית, כולל הסכנה המיידית שנשקפה לנו מהחזקת נשק גרעיני בידי איראן.
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12: You know, at this point of time, there's vague language and bad faith between Iran and the United States of America, huge trust deficit, and of course, the Strait of Hormuz at the epicenter of the reignited tensions between both the countries. While Iran says the Strait of Hormuz is shut, U.S. says that the passage is open. Remember, these strikes by both the sides comes after diplomacy perhaps took few steps ahead, but it's again back to zero if we talk about any kind of truce between both the countries. I want to go across to my colleague Rishabh for more on this. Rishabh, you've been tracking the story very closely. At this point of time, there are contradictory claims when it comes to the Strait of Hormuz. Iran says it's shut. US says it's open. There's trust deficit at this point of time. With vague language and bad faith, where do you see things finally headed to at this point of time? Will diplomacy prevail or are we looking at a major escalation?
4: Well, see, very well said. Bad faith and vague language. This is something that is the main problem in the situation that we are seeing in West Asia. While U.S. say that Strait of Hormuz is open, if it is open, then why are these bombings taking place? And B, why are there reports that about 20 warships of United States Navy are moving toward West Asia to create a blockade on Iranian export and import? So this makes it, this makes Iranian claim more substantial that Strait of Hormuz have been closed. Also, MVS Galaxy has been bombed by Iran, accusing the cargo ship, the private cargo ship, the Cyprus flag cargo ship, that they were moving illegally and not in the designated route, which means that Iran has virtually closed Strait of Hormuz. Again, if we talk about the situation, there have been at least 140, if not less, targets that have been targeted by United States in the last 2 days. Cities like Bandar Abbas, cities like Chabahar, cities like Bushehr all have been bombed in the last 1 week as well. As per the media reports, the state media report of Iran, there have been 2 casualties already today itself. Apart from that, if we talk about what's happening in Iran. Iran, there are words and there are war of words apart from the bombing and counter-bombing that is taking place. Iran is now bombing almost all the GCC countries. So the way things are unfolding, bad faith and vague language is the main reason that diplomacy has failed here.
12: Right, Rishabh, absolutely. Like you also mentioned, there's a risk of wider escalation with Iran targeting various GCC nations, which, and apart from that, of course, Strait of Hormuz, the epicenter of the reignited tensions. Let's tell you more about what else is happening. Iran has launched a wave of missile and drone attacks targeting American military assets across several Gulf nations. The strikes have triggered a fresh confrontation over the strategically important Strait of Hormuz, with Tehran now claiming closure on maritime movement, while Washington insists the waterway remains open. Our next report tells you more.
15: The West Asia conflict has entered a dangerous new phase. Iran has carried out a multi-nation barrage of missile and drone attacks targeting the United States-linked military installations across the Gulf region. The strikes were reported in Qatar, Oman, Kuwait, Jordan and the UAE. In Qatar, falling debris from the attacks injured 2 adults and a child. Iran's focus has also been on United States military infrastructure in the region. In Oman, the port of Qum was among the locations targeted. In Qatar, Iran targeted the Al Udeid Air Base, one of the largest United States military facilities in the region. Kuwait saw attacks on United States military facilities, while Bahrain's United States communications and radar sites were targeted. In Jordan, the Prince Hassan Air Base came under attack. The fallout has also reached commercial shipping lanes. A container ship near the Strait of Hormuz was damaged, forcing its crew to abandon the vessel. One Indian national is reported missing. But Hormuz continues to remain the major flashpoint. Iran's Islamic Revolutionary Guard Corps announced that the Strait of Hormuz is closed until further notice. But the United States has rejected Iran's claim. United States Central Command rebutted that Iran does not control the strait and maritime traffic continues to flow. Washington has maintained that Hormuz is an international waterway and cannot be closed unilaterally. Iran maintains that it controls Hormuz and no ships can pass without its clearance. Tehran has also outlined several transit requirements for vessels passing through the strait under Tehran's stated rules. Ships would need to apply for permission 48 hours in advance and can only make the pass under its supervision. The developments have triggered diplomatic reactions across the region. Qatar has strongly condemned the Iranian attacks, calling them a violation of its sovereignty. Oman has summoned the Iranian ambassador to protest attacks on its territory. Bureau Report, NDTV World.
16: समर में बात

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3: That if a boy from Ahmedabad with no capital and no connections could build, then there must be a thousand more Gautam Adanis sitting undiscovered.
4: जिनके आइडियाज हैं दमदार, वो सब हैं वंदे भारतम के नेशनल स्टेज के हकदार। प्रो इनोवेटर्स, रजिस्ट्रेशन करो vandebharatam.org पर 19 जुलाई तक। An initiative by Gautam Adani.
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evening and welcome to Nation at 6 on NDTV. I am Ankit Tyagi. The focus today on the show, ladies and gentlemen, is on a major issue involving minors. India is records every year one of the highest rates of hit and run cases of people mowed down, hit by cars and other vehicles on the road, left to die. And this becomes even more dangerous when minors get their hands on the steering wheels, when they are behind the steering wheels. This is something which is, you know, not looked on as seriously. Parents give their children, give their loved ones cars, bikes, other vehicles even before they're eligible for a license. And the laws are so lax that if a minor is involved in an accident, they can get away with it. And sometimes this loophole is utilized deliberately to cause accidents, to use the vehicles as some sort of a weapon to settle scores. This is going to be my top focus this evening, the major menace that the minor drivers are creating across the country. And I want to, ladies and gentlemen, start this story, because it's not a city-specific story. It's not something that you have witnessed only in one place. This is something which is taking from across the nation. Big cities, other, you know, across the country are facing this kind of a problem where minor drivers are responsible for hit and run accidents. And tonight, I'm focusing on these three, the ones which has happened today. The most shocking one is from Chandigarh. There is one in Bilaspur where a person lost his life and the occupants of the car, including the driver, were all minors. And if you thought, you know, who in their senses will put a minor behind the wheels? It's a societal problem. And the other story that I will tell you, which is from Telangana, where a police sub-inspector gave his six-year-old grandchild the license to drive, the authority, the freedom to be behind the wheels. And this is absolutely shocking. I want to very quickly begin with Chandigarh. And let me show you some visuals here on this big screen. This is

not, can you see this car reversing and trying to mow somebody? That guy has been injured. There are three people, those who were injured. Two, thankfully, have been discharged from the hospital. And one is still in the hospital. This is not an accident, ladies and gentlemen. This is deliberate hit and run. And why would you think that somebody will do that? It just not happened once. Once it goes, stops, reverses to try and settle score. Two rich brats, one 17, the other 18.

0: speeding, charging, and they drive over those three people. Reverse and hit. That's what they've done. Look at that, reversing, and then you would see this guy absolutely under the tire of that vehicle. A 17-year-old allegedly driving the speeding Mercedes rammed into two people outside a nightclub. The juvenile driver has been granted bail. He was granted bail from the police station because that's what the law says. Just 18 and a half year old is also the owner of this car, who was also detained by the police, and most likely he is of course going to be presented in front of the magistrate, and he will also get a bail. Because they have three things working from them. The law, because the minor, the juvenile, will get away easily. Number two, the mindset. We are rich. We have a Mercedes. We have a high-end vehicle at our disposal.
1: Actually,
0: and we have the backing of our rich parents. Those who not only gave the 17 and 18-year-old a Mercedes vehicle, but also the kind of mindset that they can even get away with murder. My colleague, Mohammad Ghazali, caught up with the police as far as this investigation is concerned. Listen in.
2: A hit-and-run case was captured yesterday on video in Sector 26 in Chandigarh, and the video went viral. Now, a lot of reports are emerging that perhaps accused have been set on bail or not. To give correct information, we are joined here by DSP Abhinandan from Chandigarh Police. Sir, can you just confirm first whether in that particular case the accused have been released on bail or no?
3: Actually, the sections which have been added in the FIR are bailable sections. They cover rash and negligent driving. Once the nature of injury comes in the MLR report, depending on the nature of the injury, non-bailable sections will be added. As the MLR report is still pending, we have detained the main accused, Akhil Harsana, under preventive detention. So he was in custody yesterday. He will be produced before the SDM today. And the bail will be given based on SDM's prerogative.
2: Okay, now coming to the entire details of the case, who were the accused, who were the victims, and how did this all happen yesterday?
3: So it started as a minor argument in front of the club. Their vehicle had unintentionally hit some person, and they had a verbal argument as well as a minor scuffle there. After that, they took their vehicle out of the main road and removed the number plates and came back again on the same road. At that time, the incident happened where the two persons were hit and one person came under the wheel. The person who were hit, they were given first aid and discharged. The person who came under the wheel, he has a serious injury, but he is out of danger. He is being treated.
2: Who are the accused, sir? Some details about them.
3: There are two persons who we have detained. One is Akhil Harsana. He is a major, plus two pass out. Other person is a minor.
0: There have been so many cases, and we have been campaigning for the fact that the parents should be responsible. Whether it was the Pune Porsche case where, yes, there was a lot of hue and cry. Parents were arrested for some time because of the kind of cover-up that they wanted to do. But now they are out, they are dancing, their life goes on while two people died there. Here, a person has been seriously injured. But look at the criminal mindset of these rich brats. Not only did they go back, take out the number plates, and then use the vehicles, more than anything else, both of them, the 70-year-old juvenile and this 18-year-old, why shouldn't they be charged with attempt to murder? Why shouldn't their parents be also be responsible for giving them the vehicle, for giving them this kind of a mindset that they can go on the road on a rampage, kill anybody over a minor argument? My colleague Mohammad Ghazali is joining me at this moment. Ghazali, we've been having this conversation time and again about how it's time that the parents should also be responsible. The video, which has gone viral, more or less shows, and the police officers also told you that they came back on the spot with an intent to hurt people. Why isn't the case of attempt to murder being registered against them?
4: The technical reason being that they are still investigating the video. They are still trying to investigate them, check their statement on record. Also, the major hurdle before registering that case is that one of the victims is in critical condition. The one you see in the picture getting mowed down by the car, he is in critical condition in the government hospital in Chandigarh. Once his statement will be recorded, and another medical report of the accused is awaited, where it has to be ascertained whether they were under the influence of alcohol or not.

0: both these reports come, and if they match with what the allegations are, then the police has confirmed that it will add more stringent sections in the FIR. And as you rightly pointed out, section 304, attempt to murder, will be added in the FIR. But a more concerning part of this entire hit and run case is what the police told us today, that this rash driving has kind of impacted the local Chandigarh residents visiting these pubs and bars and hotels. Because outside all these restaurants, there is now a new norm that the local residents are now arriving by cabs and not by their own cars, fearing that it may lead to this kind of case of hit and run or a kind of a road rage incident, because these incidents are on the rise, partly because of the reason that how these juveniles or minors are being given their cars by their parents or their dependents. And after the case is registered, they also easily get bail. Rather, the victims are lying in hospitals battling for their life.
1: This is a shocking case, and the investigation is on. We will have to wait and see, because it clearly seems that they belong to rich and affluent families. If the police comes under pressure, because I won't be surprised, ladies and gentlemen, if not only was this a deliberate attempt to kill these people, mow them down, but also a deliberate attempt where the 18-year-old decided that the juvenile, or either of them decided that if the juvenile drives through, there would be, you know, they'll be off very, very lightly. And that is the reason why not only should the parents be brought in, but also stringent sections be brought in against both these occupants of this car, of both these accused. Now, if you thought, you know, why would anybody give minor keys to a vehicle like this? Let me take you from Chandigarh to Telangana, to the Ranga Reddy district in Telangana. And I want to show you a video. We'll show the video on this screen, and then it will go full frame to just to try and understand the mindset. This is a serving police inspector, sub-inspector in Telangana, and his granddaughter, who's 6 years old, is driving the car while he's sitting on the pillion seat, on the passenger seat, I beg your pardon. 6 year old, behind the wheels. And the man sitting next to him, her, is a police sub-inspector. A man who is supposed to uphold the law. This video has sparked outrage after this sub-inspector allegedly allowed his 6 year old granddaughter to drive a car on a public road. Let's just play this video out full frame, please. The child was seen behind the wheel as the officer sat beside her, triggering questions about the message such conduct sends out. I want to play out this video along with some audio to just to try and see of what his argument was when locals questioned him. Let me go across to my colleague Ashish, who's joining me at this moment. Ashish, there is only one question. Has action been taken against this sub-inspector? What is the kind of message that he's sending? Has the department taken any action against him?
2: Ankit, if we talk about the action, now the video is viral. FIR has been registered against this particular serving sub-inspector of police of Telangana, and the video has also reached to the knowledge of DGP of Telangana, head of police department of Telangana. In fact, DGP Telangana, when we contacted, he confirmed that he has asked Cyberabad police commissioner, under which this particular incident had taken place, to inquire about the matter and issue suspension order against this particular serving sub-inspector of police. If we talk about the conversation, like you played the conversation, what conversation was there? When people noticed a slow-moving red car on a busy traffic stretch, they went to the driver window and they found, and they were entirely surprised when they found that a 6-year-old

0: was behind the wheel, and then a younger man, elderly man, he was sitting at the passenger side. When they started confronting to that passenger, he introduced himself as a police officer. He said that he is in control of the vehicle. He denied that girl who is on steering doesn't have all the commands of the vehicle. Meanwhile, the locals, they continued asking and grilling this particular police officer, and in fact, they asked him that what MV motor vehicle rule suggests. Now this video is viral. The FIR has been launched. Investigation has been initiated, and it, in all likelihood, this particular person will be suspended. But I'll also point out, Ankit, about a data here. Last year in 2025 in Hyderabad, there was almost around 300 odd deaths, almost 7,800 minors were caught driving under the influence of alcohol, and 5,818 parents or vehicle owners were booked by the police personnel. So minors driving on the road of Hyderabad is not new, that's the data suggests. And now, a while back, I was with the Commissioner of Police Hyderabad. I raised and I flagged about these incidents, wrong side driving and several other traffic violations on city roads. He confirmed that, yes, these are the violations. They are also noticing. But since largely this okay. is a matter of policy, and there is a requirement of a stronger enforcement.
1: You know, what you are saying, Ashish, and the numbers that you have given are absolutely staggering. It tells you that this is just not a one-off incident, but this is, you know, it's an epidemic. It's a disease that is taking away precious lives from our society. People are letting their children drive, minor children, and it results in serious accidents where people lose their life. Thank you, Ashish, for joining me. And this is exactly what has happened in another case, which I'm taking to you in Bilaspur, Chhattisgarh. A speeding car, and it's the script which has been written so many times, a speeding car, thrilling drive, allegedly driven by a minor, first hit a scooter and then crashed into a school bus. Just take a look at this video. It's very, very scary. And the collision claimed the life of a 17-year-old, Rudra Pratap Sharma, who succumbed to his injuries in the hospital. What the CCTV footage also tells you, as soon as after this accident, look at this. There are minors, those who are coming out of this vehicle. They were driving it very, very fast in a very negligent manner. And the result is one person, a young man, has lost his life. Look at that video. After hitting that scooter, it straight away goes and rams a school bus. The car was driving, the driver lost control, and it turned fatal. All these three incidents, all these separate incidents, have one common thread. Why are minors still behind the wheels? Why are their parents not accountable for letting them, for giving them the key of that vehicle? Let me very quickly at this moment go across to Praful Tiwari. He's our colleague who is joining us from Bilaspur. Praful, kya action hua hai isme? Bataya ja raha hai ki charo jo ladke gaadi ke andar the, wo charo ke charo minor the.
2: देखिए चारों लड़के जो है वो नाबालिग थे, इसकी जो है वो पुष्टि हो चुकी है। जो मृतक है, जिसकी उम्र जो है, उम्र को लेकर के जो बात चल रही थी वो 17 साल के हैं करके, जो मृतक जो है वो 19 साल के हैं। दरअसल 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
1: 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Should the parents not be booked? Should these minors not be treated as adults in this kind of cases? Let me very quickly take that to former top cop IPS Gurinder Singh Dhillon, who is former ADGP Law and Order in Punjab. Sir, thank you so much for speaking to us. I've shown three incidents, sir. Chandigarh one is, it's a diabolical statement, incident where not only these two people, 117, 118, drove over with intention to hurt people, but it also seems that they knew that if a juvenile is on the wheels, they will get off very, very easily. Is it time not only to hold the parents accountable, but also treat them as adults in such cases?
3: So, Ankit, good evening, and good evening to your viewers. So, I just want to tell one thing, that these are not the only three incidents. If you take data, there are thousands of incidents, as your reporter was reporting from Telangana. It is not a matter of three states. It is India's growing culture of dangerous driving. And then, lack of accountability and lack of deterrence. And all this is happening because the stakeholders are lax or they are running like mafia. Ultimately, society and law must stop treating such accidents as cases of accidents. Now, as you were showing regarding the Chandigarh case, in which they hit when they were doing reverse driving, it is a clear cascade of culpable homicide, not amounting to murder if this person is dead, or attempt to murder. A person who is sitting in car, if he is overspeeding, he is either drunk because of liquor or he is drunk because of power. In all these cases, we need to make our law not only limited to traffic violation. We will have to register the cases.
1: Is there an option? Let me speak about this case itself. Is there an option with the police where they can file a petition to treat the juvenile driver behind this? Because this is very clear-cut intent to hurt people. This is using the vehicle as a weapon to try and hurt people. Can they not treat the juvenile, or at least move an application to treat the juvenile as an adult?
3: So, Ankit, no need to treat the person sitting on the driving seat because he was having one adult person also along with. How come police concluded? I don't think the application would have said so. Police has got no authority to start the investigation before registration of the case. There is no provision of inquiry. And I have dealt such matters of accidents, and what, there is nobody stopping the police to register a case under attempt to murder or culpable homicide not amounting to murder. All these things what you are saying or police is saying, I was listening to the police officer of Chandigarh police. Right. These are matter of investigation later. Let that be handled later. All this is happening because we are allowing this thing persistently as a culture all over India, where there is Sarthak case or the three cases, or there is a Dholakwan case, or multiple cases which I have also attended to as police officer.
1: Sir,
3: and every
1: sir,
3: police
1: I,
3: officer.
1: I'm sorry, I'm interrupting you here, but can I also ask you, is there something, or are there any provisions in the law where the parents of these juveniles can also be held accountable?
3: See, as far as law is concerned, in a traffic violation, we don't have direct law which will hold parents responsible. But if I am the police officer SHO at the spot, I have just to write a complaint in a fashion which will inculcate the parents.
1: Right.
3: The problem is registration of the FIR. Later on, I can decide was there any involvement of parents or not. Because to stop it, till you amend the laws,
1: right,
3: this speeding, driving, overspeeding, drunk driving will not stop.
1: Absolutely.
3: So what are you going to do? You will find that boy from Noida, the only child of the family, is killed over speeding and you give the bail. Secondly,
1: absolutely, I completely agree with you. This is a societal problem at one hand, and also till the time the laws are amended, there has to be example made. There are provisions, there are ways to do it, not only as far as the juvenile is concerned, but also to the parents, a message needs to be sent. You can't give your keys. You can't give this attitude that your children can get away with murder. Once you hand over those keys, this is exactly what you are telling them. Sir, thank you so much. That's all the time that I have at this moment. Thank you for joining me on this, but this is going to be a big campaign. We will keep talking about it. We'll keep a very, very close eye on this story and make sure that, there is some sort of justice, a sense of justice and some change, not only in the thinking as far as the law is concerned, but also as parents. Please, please don't show your affection or your lack of not giving enough time to your children by giving them expensive cars and keys to vehicles. The result could be this. You need to wake up. All right, let's move on to our other story. A fresh political flashpoint has erupted within the India bloc in Uttar Pradesh even before the elections are announced. We are in the election season, heading towards the election season in UP, and the Congress and the Samajwadi Party, at least their leaders, some of them seem to be at absolute odds with each other. Now, ahead of the 2027 elections, Congress MP Imran Masood has launched a blistering attack on Samajwadi Party, claiming SP won 37 Lok Sabha seats only because of support by the Congress Party, which, remember, was only able to win 6. Masood alleged Samajwadi Party cannot tolerate outspoken Muslim leaders. He accused Akhilesh Yadav of remaining silent on the issues concerning Muslims. The Samajwadi Party also hit back strongly, dismissed Masood's remark as an attempt to grab attention, and maintained that the future of the Congress Samajwadi Party alliance will be decided by the high commands of both parties. So is it a disgruntled Masood speaking, or is this some sort of cover firing which is being done, as both these parties would soon be talking about the number of seats in Uttar Pradesh?
4: देखिए मेरा नहीं समझ में आता कि मैं उनसे कब कह रहा हूं कि आप हमें सपोर्ट करो या हमें टिकट दो. मैं अपनी पार्टी में हूं, हर बार वही गठबंधन कर रहे हैं. हमारा अपनी आइडेंटिटी है, हमारी अपनी पहचान है, हम 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
1: All right, let me go across at this moment to Mr. Manoranjan Bharti, Managing Editor, to our sister channel, NDTV India. Somebody you all know, Bhava, covers politics for a very, very long time, especially his expertise with the Congress party. So I thought it's better to bring him in. Bhava, ye ho kya raha hai? 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
1: 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Is there some sort of a deliberate attempt to try and put pressure on the Samajwadi Party for more seats? We will have to wait and see. But I just want to very quickly show you, ladies and gentlemen, just a sense of where who stands in Uttar Pradesh political battleground. Let's not go to 2002. Let's just fast forward to 2017 and 2022. In 2017, the BJP with Yogi Adityanath, that was the first time he became the chief minister, 312 seats were won. Samajwadi Party was reduced to 47, the BSP to 19, and the Congress Party got 7 seats. Now comes 2022. 255 for the BJP, it came down from 312. 111 for the Samajwadi Party, 1 to BSP and 2 to the Congress Party. While Imran Masood was talking about 120 bhi nahi aaye, they got 2 seats and they fought that election not in an alliance. 2022 election, the Congress Party was not part of the alliance. At that time, Jayant Chaudhary's RLD used to be with the Samajwadi Party. This is the Uttar Pradesh Vidhan Sabha, the assembly election. Even in Lok Sabha election, the Congress in 2019 election did not fight with the Samajwadi Party and the BSP, which fought together. Now in 2024, the Congress and the Samajwadi Party fought together, where the Samajwadi Party got 37 and the Congress was able to get 6. One of those seats was Saranpur, from where Imran Masood comes from. This is the internal politics of the India Alliance. From India Alliance, let me take you at this moment to Madhya Pradesh. In Madhya Pradesh, ladies and gentlemen, former Madhya Pradesh Home Minister and senior BJP leader Narottam Mishra became emotional and broke down in tears during the nomination rally of BJP candidate Asutosh Tiwari for the Datia Assembly by-election. Remember, this is seen as the bastion of Narottam Mishra. There was massive hue and cry among his supporters of him being denied the ticket. But he was spoken to by the party, and it seems as a loyal member of the party, at least that is what he would say, he came and sat there in the nomination, but his pain is very, very visible on his face. Vasudha Venugopal, our political editor, is joining me at this moment. Vasudha, no matter how to interpret it, but Narottam Mishra, the strongman of the BJP in Madhya Pradesh, breaking down on the stage. This will send a message at least to his supporters.
7: That's right, Ankit. In fact, I'm tempted to use what a lot of BJP leaders say in their party. It's about, you know, suchna aati hai, uske baad sochte nahi hai. That's what it is, right? So, of course, there's always resentment. There's airing of grievances which happened, which has happened now. But Madhya Pradesh also presents a study in contrast, because a similar thing happened with the Congress and with Meenakshi Natarajan's candidature. But in that case, the High Command, the Congress High Command, was not able to push forward its choice. But in BJP, just because the party works differently, this is the, you know, amongst the most influential leaders that we have seen of Datia, Narottam Mishra, now finally accepting that the party is not ready to listen to him. He has also come to Delhi and he has had chats, conversations, heartfelt conversations with BJP leaders, is what we've been told. And he's been specifically asked to accept, admit what party has done in the case of the party. And that's how, you know, he has in some ways shown that there is displeasure, but he has also in some ways accepted what the party has decided for the state.
1: So as Usta was saying, he has more or less accepted his fate, political fate, as far as the party is concerned. But will his supporters not take this message to heart? Is there still a chapter which we'll see once the results of this bi-polls are announced, you know, in Madhya Pradesh? Vasudha, thank you so much for joining us with all those details. Some breaking news coming in on the broadcast. Delhi court has convicted former Aam Aadmi Party leader Tahir Hussain in the murder case of Intelligence Bureau official Ankit Sharma during the Delhi riots. Tahir Hussain has been convicted for the offences under Section 188, 530A, 553A, 147, 148, 149, 365 and 302 of the BNS. He has been acquitted for offences under Section 120B and 129. So this is the latest coming in. Former Aam Aadmi Party leader has been found guilty by the court in the murder case of IB staffer, Intelligence Bureau staffer Ankit Sharma. All right, ladies and gentlemen, with that, we are slipping into a very short break. Coming back with much more on the other side. Stay tuned.

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4: The news, Ayush. 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Picture this: the biggest stage, floodlights,
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5: Without a hook, no way. The message is clear. It's 2026. 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You got to be original in a world where everything seems generated.
4: That's it. 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
6: You know, my fitness watch keeps giving me these days negative marking because I've not been sleeping well, and this is all because of the FIFA World Cup. I've been watching all those matches late into the night, and now we are in the semi-final zone. Four teams, which one is going to be the FIFA World Champions 2026? That will be decided on July the 20th. But 40 years after the infamous hand of God, and nearly three decades after David Beckham's World Cup heartbreak, football's fiercest rivalry is all set for another chapter. England versus Argentina. This is going to be the semi-final matchup on Wednesday, rekindling a contest that has produced some of the sport's most iconic and controversial moments.
7: On Wednesday, England and Argentina meet again, not just for a place in the World Cup final, but to add another chapter to football's greatest rivalry. A rivalry built on history, fueled by controversy, and remembered for moments that changed the game forever. It all began at the 1986 World Cup quarterfinal in the Mexico City. Diego Maradona punched the ball into England's net. The referee missed it. Maradona later called it a little with the head of Maradona and a little with the hand of God.
8: Ball just put it in the air, and Maradona jumps, and Maradona scores!
7: Minutes later, he produced the goal of the century.
8: Maradona goes on!
7: Argentina won. England were left with a wound that still hasn't fully healed. Fast forward to France 1998. Another World Cup, another flashpoint. David Beckham was sent off after kicking out at Diego Simeone. Simeone's theatrical reaction became part of football folklore. England lost on penalties. Beckham returned home as the villain. Then came redemption at the 2002 World Cup. Beckham scored the winner from the penalty spot against Argentina. One kick, one victory. Years of criticism finally erased.
9: Beckham had his redemption. Go on.
7: Now the rivalry comes full circle. David Beckham and Diego Simeone, the two men forever linked by that night in Saint-Étienne, will both be watching from the stands. But this time, it's the next generation taking center stage. Giuliano Simeone, Diego's son, will wear Argentina's colors against England. The names have changed, the jerseys are new, but the emotions remain exactly the same. From the hand of God, to Beckham's red card, to Beckham's redemption, England versus Argentina has never been just another football match. And on Wednesday, history gets another sequel. Every World Cup seems to add a defining chapter to this rivalry. On Wednesday, England and Argentina meet again with a place in the final at stake. And with four decades of history, controversy, and unfinished football memories following them onto the pitch. Bureau Report, NDTV.
6: Four teams now have a shot to become the champions of the world. And what does the FIFA ranking for all those four teams

0: put them at this moment. France is at number one position. The defending champion, Argentina, remember, they are hoping that under Lionel Messi, they would be able to give him a fantastic send-off. Argentina is number two. Spain, who had, they have had a fantastic World Cup. They have been on number three, and England at number four after the, in England has in fact booked its berth in the semi-finals. And a lot of predictions, a lot of conversation is around who's going to be the best player in the semi-finals. Whether it is going to be, of course, the GOAT, Lionel Messi, or Kylian Mbappe. He has been in sublime form. Harry Kane, the Hurricane from England, is also eyeing the glory. He has been in a phenomenal form. So has been, of course, the man of the moment, Jude Bellingham. He was the one who scored both those goals to bring England to the semi-finals against, of course, a surging Norway. Apart from that, Mikkel Ozil, he is also one of the contenders, and so is Marc Cucurella of Spain, that everybody has their eyes on. Now, England have Harry Kane, Real Madrid, Kylian Mbappe, but somehow the player stealing the spotlight from everyone is Jude Bellingham. At just 23, he's running games, scoring goals, and making this World Cup feel like his own blockbuster. Here's why everyone is talking about Jude.
1: Six goals, three Player of the Match awards, a brace against Norway, a stunning solo effort against Croatia, the winner against Panama. This has been Jude Bellingham's World Cup. And suddenly, England's biggest hope isn't just Harry Kane. It's the 23-year-old midfielder who seems to make every big moment his own. The performance comes with a fair bit of grounding.
2: Yeah, my mum's telling me all week to watch my language, watch my tackles, watch my face, watch my emotions. So, I think she drilled it into me all week about being careful of that yellow card.
1: Jude did not become an overnight phenomenon. The journey started at Birmingham City, where Bellingham made his debut at 16. 1 year later, the club retired his number 22 shirt. He played only 44 games. That was enough for them to know that they were watching something extraordinary. Dortmund came next. Then Real Madrid came calling. The football was breathtaking, the personality impossible to ignore. There was swagger, the confidence, the famous "who else" celebration that split opinion. Even England boss Thomas Tuchel left him out of the squad for a while, reminding everyone that no place was guaranteed. Bellingham didn't argue, he answered on the pitch. Off it, there is another side to him. The fierce competitor transforms into Erling Haaland's partner in crime whenever the two meet. Their jokes, banter, and social media exchanges have become football's favorite bromance. Rivals for 90 minutes are best mates once the whistle goes. That balance seems to have helped him mature. This World Cup, he's not just scoring. He's tracking back, creating chances, leading by example, and not shying away from playing dirty the way they did against Norway.
2: I think we've tried to create a positive environment. We should continue that going into the Final Four. I can't speak highly enough of the lads. You're not going to win every game popping the ball and making 1,000 passes. Sometimes you have to win dirty, and we've done that again tonight.
1: Jude Bellingham engineered a stunning comeback. Every World Cup finds a soundtrack. In 2026, it sounds a lot like the Beatles singing, "Hey Jude." And every time England has needed a hero, one man has kept giving them a reason to sing. Rika Roy for NDTV.
0: Hey. Hey Jude is what David Beckham, in fact, put out after that phenomenal performance from this midfielder, scoring two goals against Norway, ensuring the semi-final berth for England. All right, that's all the time that we have. Quick break, coming back with much more on the other side. News continues here on NDTV. Stay tuned.

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12: That if a boy from Ahmedabad with no capital and no connections could build, then there must be a thousand more Gautam Adanis sitting undiscovered.
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0: सरसों The news.
16: Ayush, since when do we do scripts? Fair point. Picture this. The biggest stage. Floodlights.
0: Wow.
16: 4K. The works. Where's the hook? There's going to be celebrities and...
18: Welcome back. You know, Norway have been kicked out of the World Cup. Their journey has ended. But the world is just not getting enough of Erling Haaland. He's making headlines not only for his football. His luxury handbag collection is now grabbing attention as well. From rare Hermes pieces to designer collectibles, here's a look at the footballer star high-end fashion game. Enjoy this. I'll see you tomorrow.
19: Everyone's talking about Erling Haaland at the World Cup. But his luxury handbag collection deserves a spotlight of its own. Estimated to be worth more than $300,000, Haaland's collection is filled with rare Hermes pieces. Limited edition bags and oversized travel bags that perfectly complement his towering frame. Here are some of the standout pieces from his collection. First up, this striking green and black Hermes bag. The color combination is effortlessly stylish and feels like a true work of art. Next is this beautifully crafted leather patchwork design, inspired by the landscapes of California. It's bold, unique, and instantly eye-catching. Then there's this timeless classic. The sleek leather paired with the polished metal hardware gives it an elegant, luxurious finish. Oh, he's a Chanel fan too. Mr. Fashion clearly has range. And when it comes to Louis Vuitton, Haaland leans towards collectible pieces, including this vibrant monogram design featuring colorful cartoon-inspired black Hermes travel bag. It's versatile, sophisticated, and pairs with just about everything. Finally, this orange and black Hermes piece steals the show. The bold contrast makes it a standout, with that signature pop of orange, adding the perfect finishing touch. Looks like scoring goals isn't Haaland's only talent. He's winning the luxury style game as well. Samira Seth for NDTV.

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11: That if a boy from Ahmedabad with no capital and no connections could build, then there must be 1,000 more Gautam Adanis sitting undiscovered.
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13: यही है वंदे भारत।
14: Your first move sets the day, and in markets, being early is the edge. 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
18: The news, Ayush. Since when do we do scripts? Fair point. Picture this: the biggest stage, floodlights,
19: wow.
18: 4K, the works. 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Where's the hook? Think about this: front page advertisements and hoardings.
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19: Without a hook, no way. The message is clear. It's 2026. You got to be real in a world of reels. You got to be original in a world where everything seems generated.
18: That's it. 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
19: The best campaigns,
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18: But wait, what do we call it?
19: The hook.
20: What seems settled for me is unfinished business. So I rewind, I pause, I reflect, I dig, until what's buried stands up to be counted. Breaking ground, not just headlines, the meaning behind.

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4: Everybody, you're watching NDTV and this is the Southern View. Today our top focus: from Tamil Nadu, Chief Minister Vijay returns to his home constituency, his home turf in Perambur, with a governance pitch that centered around tech. And of course, accessibility. The BJP nationally has stepped up its attack on Rahul Gandhi and also Priyanka Gandhi Vadra. It's questioning, why is Rahul Gandhi travelling so much? Where are the places that he is going to, and why is he not present in India before the parliament session? Of course, Rahul Gandhi has come back. And the BJP has also questioned Priyanka Gandhi's absence in Wayanad as it faces landslides. Now, the Congress has shot back saying that the BJP is just trying to create distractions. And in Rajasthan, a worrying rise in maternal deaths as government hospitals raises troubling questions. This is an NDTV impact. Now, what's happening is the government has taken cognizance of this, and ministers are in a huddle. They are organizing meetings, and they're in fact also visiting those affected areas. We'll get you the latest from that. Starting with the top focus today, 18 maternal deaths since May, 9 in just last 6 days. A series of deaths of women, mothers following childbirth at government hospitals across Rajasthan has sparked concerns over the state's public healthcare system. NDTV's Bismita Skin talked about this. She wrote about this. She also tracked down these maternal deaths. She has followed the kinds of discrepancies that have occurred in government hospitals. Now, the government has taken cognizance of the NDTV investigation report, and it has ordered multiple inquiries into possible discrepancies, lapses in infection control and also post-operative care, also referrals and hospital protocols, while maintaining that negligence has not yet been established. That's something the government is not admitting, but yes, the government is in a huddle, and the minister is also likely to visit areas. The opposition has demanded accountability, that the deaths go deeper system. Remember that the opposition, the Congress party, has been talking about this for some time now, but it is the NDTV investigative story that has also highlighted the larger medical complications that have taken place and the systemic failures that point to how maternal health care in the state has been completely disrupted. My colleagues join us now. We have Bismi with us and also Harsha Singh, but first let's listen in to some reactions.
5: NDTV had reported extensively on why are these deaths happening in Rajasthan. I have with me the Health Minister, Mr. Gajendra Singh Ji. Gajendra Singh Ji, a high-level meeting that you've called. Obviously, it seems that the government is serious, and they seem to be approaching the issue in quite a transparent manner. You even called experts from, AIMS. Private experts.
6: Private experts, AIMS has come, and as I said, that the deaths, the national average is 48 deaths for 1 lakh deliveries, whether it is caesarean, whether it is normal. We are within those norms.
5: But still, it's worrying that 18, deaths have happened.
6: It happened sporadically so quickly. Yes. And we've checked all the medications, the drugs, everything. So we are ourselves very anxious to know that where is the thief actually?
5: So what is the aim of this exercise today? What is the meeting about?
6: We have called all from private, from our department, all the experts, gynecologists, heads of departments, and where the medical colleges, the big medical colleges where these mortalities took place. We've called them all, having a brainstorming. Tomorrow I'm going to go to Bhilwara, and day after I'm going to Banswara. And we've called AIMS Jodhpur also to do an investigation on it. So we are trying to see as quickly as possible to arrive at what the problem is.
4: My colleagues Bismi and Harsha Singh join us now. Bismi, you broke the story. You, in fact, investigated as to what the discrepancies are. And the larger crux of your story has been how the post-operative care has been particularly problematic, considering that a lot of women had to face dialysis and also multi-organ failures. What is the government saying with regard to the accountability, of course, it faces, but also what

0: what sources in know of the matter have told us that, you know, there were issues in monitoring these women post-op after they delivered their babies through C-section delivery. In Bikaner, we were told that, you know, these women who had come had were high-risk pregnancies as well as had existing comorbidities like diabetes and hypertension. In Jodhpur, however, doctors have accepted it in front of us on record that these women fell sick one after another, you know, and they suspect that this might have been medical. In the Kota, however, what we noted, what our investigation found was that there were major lapses in how the post-operative care was given. In fact, when we questioned some of the doctors on this particular matter, they cited that the doctors are overloaded, as many as 100 deliveries take place in the hospital in one particular day. Now, another very important thing here, Vasudha, is that most of these medicines and these IV fluids that come into the state need to be kept at a particular temperature. Now, whether those temperatures were maintained is also currently under investigation. Two of the women who died, their autopsies do not cite the exact cause of death and say that only after the forensic reports are in that the government will be able to finally say why these women lost their lives. Having said all of this, Vasudha, we really need the government at this point to tell the public, tell these people who have been suffering on dialysis, to these grieving families, to these newborns who lost their mothers right after they came to this world.
1: Absolutely.
0: And onto what exactly went wrong? Was this a catastrophe in the making? Did it happen due to negligence? The accountability definitely needs to be fixed in this matter. Over to you.
1: And you know, at the center of this tragedy are also children who have lost their mothers, and you know, that's the most heartbreaking part of this. Harsha, how is politics playing out in this? Because Rajasthan has always fallen short when it comes to social indicators. Maternal health is an important part of deciding how the society is moving ahead progressively when it comes to women's health, children's health. Now, this is a setback to everything that the government has done with respect to women's health.
2: Yes, absolutely. You know, these 18 deaths in 2 months are very, very worrying. Now, I've just come out of that meeting where the health minister called all the experts, government doctors, principals of medical colleges. And really, Vasudha, the sense that I get is they are not sure exactly what happened. See, what they are trying to say is don't club Kota, Bikaner, Jodhpur, now Bhilwara and Baswara together. That's one thing. Second thing that they are saying is that we got a lot of referral cases, and these cases came to us. There was always underlying causes like hypertension. But you know, as I'm reporting here out of the health bhavan, the swasth bhavan, I met a bunch of Asha Sahyoginis. Now, who are these Asha Sahyoginis? They are here and they are here demanding to see the officials because they say they are not getting enough money. They are the ones who track those pregnant women in rural areas. They are the people who track

0: somewhere, you're having a meeting with experts, but you're not talking to the Asha Sahyoginis. That was really ironical for me today.
1: Absolutely.
0: Secondly, the other thing that you said about the human cost. You know, in Kota, the women who are on dialysis are now saying, either get us off dialysis, let us die, or give us a kidney transplant, because we can't sustain this. Economically, we just can't sustain it. So that's the human aspect of the tragedy.
1: Right. Harsha Singh very well pointed out that the network of health workers is also critical to our public healthcare system. Perhaps the government should also be talking to them. But what we know so far is that this is an NDTV impact. NDTV's Vismeet Askin reported on the story last week. She traveled to different places. She's reported on the 18 deaths which have taken place. But what really led to these deaths? What kind of discrepancies, violations, lapses occurred, which have also showcased systemic failures in the public health care system of Rajasthan? Listen in to what families told NDTV last week.
2: परेशान हूँ ये जुटानी है जी अब पारती है मैं भी पारती हूँ सभी पारते हैं अब बच्चे को परेशान चार पांच दिन काम पे गए दो महीने हो गया अभी आठ तारीख

0: Tambur will also be seen as a model of what he is capable of doing for the state. And he spoke to officials here. He examined the quality of rice distributed in Russian shops. He also kicked off his government's long-awaited Russian card distribution initiative. He inaugurated his renovated MLA office and launched a dedicated app that will allow residents to register complaints on road, water, supply and also sanitation, electricity and other civic issues that bother them. It will help them connect directly with this office, and it will also help them get answers in a limited time. Now, was this a constituency visit? Was this a governance message? Or perhaps this is just a glimpse of what the Chief Minister wants to define his tenure as? That's something we'll keep tracking. Let's get in our guests. We have Felix Gerald of the TVK. We have Suresh Kumar. He's a political analyst. And we also have Sumansi Raman, who's also a writer and political analyst. But first, let's listen in to what the Chief Minister... let me go across to my colleague Vijay Gopal, who's been tracking Chief Minister Vijay very intently. Vijay Gopal, explain to me right from the beginning, what all did the Chief Minister do today? I'm told that he really wanted to visit Perambur, but of course he wanted to visit Karur first. He has gone to Karur, he has gone to Trichy East, and now he's in Perambur. He's also Perambur's MLA there. So what was the symbolic move that he took? What's the larger political message that he gave out?
1: Vasta, that's right. It was a very special visit from Chief Minister C. Joseph Vijay for visiting Perambur constituency for very first time after he assumed office as Chief Minister of Tamil Nadu. And he inaugurated, like you mentioned, inaugurated a newly renovated MLA office for Perambur constituency and also e-Sevai Centre inside the MLA office to collect grievances or feedbacks, petitions from the constituency people. And also he interacted with the constituency people. He had he distributed new ration cards to the beneficiaries, and also he himself distributed the ration card items to the public people who are all waiting at the ration shops. And also he walked through the streets of Perambur constituency from MLA office to the ration shop where people welcomed him with a massive welcome we saw, and he thanked the voters for a massive win. And also on the other hand, he also inspected the EV center, MTC bus depot EV center, where he had traveled through battery vehicle, and he took group pictures with Perambur functionaries of TVK who worked hard for TVK Chief Vijay for his victory. And also he took pictures with the staffs, MTC staffs and ration card staffs and other supporters who were all gathered there. And it was a very special visit. Political message as far as is concerned, today Chief Minister Vijay, by inaugurating exclusive app for Perambur constituency, in a way is conveying message he is going to be on ground to get to meet people. Because on the other hand, you know, remember opposition parties were using criticism against Vijay as he is not on ground. So in a way is conveying message, but we have to fill the expectation of Perambur constituency people, as many expectation regarding development projects, civic issues are pending on that constituency. Vasudha.
0: Thank you, Gopal, for joining us with those details. Such as the Chief Minister's high-profile visit to Perambur. Of course, it's a work visit. It's his first official visit since he took oath. Felix Gerald, what was the larger message according to you? Because I believe that he's also taking complete ownership of the fact that he owns North Chennai now. And North Chennai symbolically has been important. This, Chennai as a whole has been the bastion for DMK. The fact that TVK swept the city, except of course one or two seats, is also in some ways testament of Vijay's popularity. When he went to Perambur today and he did all that he did, what is the larger message that he gave out?
2: As I said, he's not only owning the Chennai alone, he's owning the entire state. And even before the election, or even after the election, the moment the results were announced, the Chief Minister had gave a promise that at least twice a month or at least once in a month, he will visit Perambur, and his access, there will not be any hindrance to access the Chief Minister. And he also promised some dedicated helpline and people to be in touch. That is what he has proved, that by going there, he has assured the people of Perambur constituency that he is with them. That's a message that he is giving. That is what I think.
0: Okay. Suresh Kumar, what is it that the DMK also is hoping? You know, what mistake do you think that the DMK hopes that the TVK will make so that it gets all the more aggressive? Do you think that Vijay has been able to sort of cater to the

0: that need? Because clearly he's not making that kind of mistakes that the DMK is hoping for.
1: Good evening. It is nice after 63 days after assuming charge, Tamil Nadu CM Joseph Vijay visits his constituency and opens his revamped office and app, which the citizens can file their complaints on water, electricity, drainage, and the problems they face, including medical facilities. It's a good one. I think all the 234 constituencies, all the MLAs should have an app. Then only public can get connected. The main thing is it should be monitored properly. If you don't monitor, and if the citizen doesn't get a reply, then it'd be reversed back.
0: Okay.
1: So that all should be monitored well. If they do this, it's a good move by the TVK government. Joseph Vijay was elected by 35% of voters. 65% of voters didn't vote for TVK. So he should work for both 35% who voted and who didn't vote for him.
0: Okay.
1: So this is a good move.
0: There's a lot more that's expected from him. And of course, if the app runs, it has to also run properly. It has to be maintained. Is there a lot of expectations from Vijay? Because he's also promised big. Or do you think that he's able to also create a sense of hope from the optics that he has been able to move?
2: I think, Perambur could be a real challenge. Because, look, one is it's an area which has got a huge number of civic issues, most notably the Kodungayur dump yard, which is a huge pollution problem. Narrow roads, it's got poor civic infrastructure. It is prone to floods, for instance. Even 2 years ago, there were parts of Perambur which were underwater for almost a week. So there are serious challenges here.
0: Yeah.
2: So if Vijay wants to show his capacity to govern, Perambur would be a great place to start. Now, having said that, today's visit is symbolic. And this app stuff, I don't really go for it because we've had apps for the last 10, 15 years and we see how government apps work. I'd be very pleasantly surprised and I would hope that this app would be different. Generally, you can register a complaint on many of the government apps in Tamil Nadu and the complaint will be automatically closed in 8 hours or 6 hours or whatever SLA that they have established without anything being done on the ground. So these kind of things are more like, they are there already. There are enough apps if he wanted it. Anyway, it's good that he's launched a new app for his constituency. The proof of the pudding is going to be the eating.
0: Okay.
2: And the number of issues there are to resolve in Perambur, Vyasarpadi comes under Perambur, MKB Nagar. It is largely a working class area.
0: Yes.
2: It is an area which is sort of beset with civic problems.

0: Okay,
1: But
0: that's
1: mind
0: a
1: you, at
0: very,
1: the
0: very
1: end of the
0: important
1: day,
0: point. Felix
1: you
0: Gerald.
1: know, no, one quick
0: Yes,
1: point.
0: sir. Please go on.
1: Mr. Stalin took fabulous care of Kolhapur. Everybody said, I mean, Kolhapur is enjoying all the benefits. Nothing is coming to other places. And yet he lost. So, your constituency. So, that's also an issue to consider.
0: This is a very important point. Felix Sherald, you know, in my whole Chennai trip, Perambur and Thiruvikanagar are the two constituencies I vividly remember because, you know, from Kosu to Thanni to, you know, the kind of civic issues that people spoke about were too many. Is there any out-of-the-box solution that even that the Chief Minister has for constituencies like this, North Chennai, which have been facing lots of legacy issues for several years? Like Sumanthraman says, it's not going to be easy for you.
2: It is not going to be easy, but at the same time, there is a will. Even I had travelled extensively to Perambur, even before and after the elections. It is a place, once it was an important city of Chennai, I mean, very, very important neighbourhood. Today, because of negligence, because nobody cared the old part of Chennai. And that is the exact reason why our leader opted to contest from Perambur. And he will take this as a challenge and he will completely transform. And Mr. Suman Raman was talking about Kolhapur. And that is, it is an optics. In Kolhapur, it was a mere optics. Nothing was, you know, except 2-3 buildings and, you know, selfie points. Nothing was done in Kolhapur. That is, and people didn't like the former chief minister visiting Kolhapur when he was a chief minister. That is the main reason he was you know, defeated in Kolhapur, and its leader getting defeated in his own constituency. It is not something very, very usual. Okay, that is the kind of agony that Kolhapur people went through. That is why they defeated him. And here it is not the case. And you will see in due course of time how the entire Perambur will be transformed. There are you know, serious consideration to be on the dump yard there are a lot of requests.
0: Let me get in a word from Sumanthraman. Sumanthraman, the grammar of Vijay's promises is very different. What M.K. Stalin did in Kolhapur was kind of, you know, just flimsy. That's the sense that I get from what the TVK guys tell me. But yes, do you think that Vijay will be able to develop Perambur like the way Sharad Pawar developed Baramati, or even the Prime Minister is trying to do with Varanasi? Because I think for all these MPs and legislators, leaving behind a constituency that is well developed is very important for their own legacy. Do you think that Perambur can be that for Vijay?
1: No, it's very difficult, Vasudha, because a lot of development, quote-unquote, development activities involve displacement of persons in some form or the other, or creating some inconvenience to the public who live there. Now, that does not go down very well with our people in many cases. So, for instance, I'll give you an example. There may be encroachments which need to be removed anywhere for that matter. So, we saw the classical way in which the Bangalore, you know, the footpath clearing drive happened and so on. That also did provoke a fair amount of blowback. Mm. So whether Vijay would be, first of all, what is the vision for the constituency? That is something that we need to know. What does he actually have in mind? I mean, everybody says the same thing. We'll reduce flooding. We'll widen the footpaths. Mm. We will make roads which are of better quality. I mean, that is pretty much, you know, boilerplate material.
0: Mm.
1: But is there a vision beyond that? And that is something that we at this point of time have no idea of what he's going to do and how he hopes to implement it. See, the problem is the intentions seem to be good, but translating good intentions to reality, particularly in a government setup, is a totally different game altogether.
0: Suresh
1: and that
0: Kumar,
1: is where
0: you,
1: we need to
0: you
1: be.
0: Know, you heard both Felix and Sumanthraman out, and I think both of them are making very valid points. For the DMK to wrest back the city of Chennai, what is the party, you know, what is required of the party? Because, you know, I'm sure this loss is something that's going to haunt them for a long time, because losing Chennai is not something they would have even expected.
3: Chennai is overwhelmingly supported TVK. Out of the 16 constituencies in Chennai,

0: 14 was won by TVK.
1: Yes.
0: They expect a lot from Mr. Joseph Vijay, mainly roads and uninterrupted power supply, which is there are a lot of power cuts now because of a lot of problems in Chennai. So roads, the main roads and drainages, there are a lot of expectations. We'll have to wait and see because already they said DMK government, the loans were about 10 lakhs, 10 lakh crores. Mr. Annamalai yesterday said in 5 years, if TVK government is there, it will touch, the loans will be about, debts will be about rupees 15 lakh crore. So we'll have to wait and see what is the financial position and how are they going to meet the what the people need. The main thing is roads, drainage, water supply. They'll have to concentrate not only in Jai to take care entire Tamil Nadu,
1: Okay.
0: entire Tamil Nadu.
1: All of this is being done only for reels, for attention seeking. Governance is different from creating apps. Governance is different from this everyday optics. Does the TVK take that criticism seriously?
2: To be very frank with you, they are not able to digest. Even today, they think they are in the dream that they are ruling the Tamil Nadu government. So that is because of they were not able to digest the defeat. They will do all kind of stories. In fact, they are living in a dream world. And see, when it comes to Perambur, ecological restoration will be the foremost area where the government will give a lot of importance. Today, garbage is also gold, but it is not properly managed. And our government will give, it will convert ecological restoration will be the main focus. And the TVK government is working on that. And soon they will come up with a detailed plan.
1: Okay. So 5 years, but a lot of things to do. And I think that is where the test of Vijay is going to lie. Because
2: I
1: while
2: don't
1: he has...
2: see, I don't,
1: Yes, sir.
2: I don't see just 5 years. It is for another 20 years.
1: Okay.
2: TVK will be governing the state.
1: Suvandraman, what's going to be the marker of that? Do you think that if he does good in Perambur, if he does well in Perambur, does that also mean that he's a force to stay here for a longer time?
3: Vasudha, a week is a long time in politics. So there are no certainties in politics. And, there have been people who said, as far as the eye can see, I do not see any enemies. 6 months later, they have been out, In fact, if you remember, the previous government was heavily tipped.
1: Yes.
3: 6 months or 8 months ago. It was considered a done deal that the DMK was going to be back in power, right? Nobody was even talking about anything else.
1: Right.
3: So you see how fast things can change.
1: Okay.
3: So all this 10 years, 20 years stuff, I think the time first is for Vijay to prove himself.
1: Sumantraman, also Felix and Suresh Kumar, the fact that the CM is promising so much also makes it incumbent on us to track him so much, which is why, there's so
3: Absolutely.
1: Much scrutiny of what Vijay does, what he promises and how close that is to expectations. Thank you, all of you, for being part of this broadcast. Moving on to Vijay Watch today. Well, people who have known Chief Minister Vijay for a long time will tell you how passionate he is about cars and driving. We saw him driving spontaneously when he visited the Mookambika Temple in Mangalore. He's somebody who's very fond of cars, and his parents in a number of interviews have also said that he learned driving at a very young age. Today, we saw a glimpse of his love for cars. Tamil Nadu Chief Minister Vijay charmed fans after a video of him emerged, and in this video, he's shown enjoying a miniature toy car that was gifted to him. Now, this is a light-hearted moment. It went viral on social media very quickly. Supporters have praised the leader's cheerful and relatable sight. The toy car was gifted to him during a meeting with Managing Director of Asia Wind Group, Pham San Chau. Mr. Chau is part of the Wind Group, Vietnam's company, which is known for businesses, real estate, electric vehicles, tourism, healthcare, education and technology. This meeting was also to boost Chennai's potential as a car manufacturing hub, something it's already known for. Moving on to the national focus today, the BJP has launched a sharp attack on Rahul Gandhi and Priyanka Gandhi Vadra today, questioning their absence following

0: The Why Not tragedy and demanding answers over Rahul Gandhi's extended foreign visit. Rahul Gandhi has returned to India. The BJP, however, has asked where was he, where did he travel to, who all did he meet, and why is the Congress party not disclosing details about the places that he visited or the people that he met. The BJP has also questioned why neither Rahul Gandhi nor Priyanka Gandhi visited Why Not immediately after the disaster, accusing the Congress leadership of being missing during a crisis. Remember, a landslide in Why Not also led to deaths of 8 people last week. The Congress now has defended Rahul Gandhi, saying that he was on a pre-scheduled overseas visit and that his return was delayed. He has come back now to India. The party has dismissed BJP's allegations as political opportunism. It says that the BJP is only trying to distract people from real issues. The Congress says that the focus should be on relief and rescue in Why Not rather than VIP visits. Hence, Priyanka Gandhi Vadra avoided going to Why Not. That is the Congress's defense. But the BJP has kept up the pressure, turning the Congress leadership's absence into a political issue now. Joining us, we have Smita Prakash, a senior journalist. We also have Rohan Gupta of the BJP. We have Dr. Matthews of the Congress party. And we have Tehsin Poonawalla. Thank you. Tehsin Poonawalla will be joining us in just a bit. Let me get in Smita Prakash first. Smita, I thought, you know, with the Congress win and with the government in Tamil Nadu, Congress party, or at least Rahul Gandhi, was on a state of high because, you know, there's no other challenge to him in India bloc. At this point of time, just before the parliament monsoon session begins, which is going to be very important considering the delimitation bill is going to be brought in, would you have expected Rahul Gandhi to be in Delhi talking to his allies, or do you think that he make too much noise about this 24/7 politics that plays out often in our minds and also in discussions?
1: Well, 24-hour politics playing in whether in the minds... I'm sorry, can you hear me?
0: Yes, yes, ma'am, please go on.
1: The electricity went off.
0: Yes, ma'am, please go on.
1: So this thing about 24-hour politics, you know, I think the BJP has brought that into focus because they are there all the time. They have changed the rules of the game. So, yes, you know, one expects that the other political parties will do the same because of the challenge that the BJP has mounted as a result of the way they do politics. But what has happened is about the about, you know, him not being there in Wayanad, or whether Priyanka Gandhi is not there in Wayanad. That's what today's story was all about. That, you know, when there is a crisis in your constituency, you are not there and you should be there.
0: Yes.
1: So it's quite understandable that, you know, what is representation all about? The BJP has changed the rules of the game, is what I said. That's because, you know, what have they done? In your, if you are not in your constituency at the time of distress, then what use are you? You know, it's you are judged in politics by how you are, what kind of leadership you provide during a crisis. The people in the constituency, wherever it may be, whether it's Why Not today or it's Amethi or it's Rai Bareli, the question which is asked is that when there is a crisis, when there is a problem that your constituents face, where are you? Your job is not just to be there in times of elections. Yeah. It is more than that. There's times of distress. Does your responsibility end and begin and end with just winning an election? Leadership is judged during crisis.
0: Okay.
1: So, you know, a political party can no longer claim emotional ownership only during elections. That era is completely over. So, you know, presence matters in a democracy. And if Rahul Gandhi's not been around for weeks together after the Bengal elections and after the India Alliance trying to forge together some kind of a commitment to be together, he's not around. He's not there to provide leadership. And everybody in the Congress party says he's the natural leader now because Mamta's lost the elections. Arvind Kejriwal is no longer around. KCR is not there. Nitish is not there. So where is Rahul Gandhi? The question.
0: Now that's a very important point. Like Smita said, Mr. Matthews,
1: now.
0: In, you know, for perception, presence matters, and perception is all that politics is about sometimes, you know. And when we see the crisis that's happening with students, the paper leaks that happened, the Congress party started the movement with students. He attended a few yatras, but then those programs have also been called off. Now they've been reinitiated. And there's this whole controversy that's playing out on ethanol. I know that the Congress party is holding press conferences. There also needs to be negotiations, coordination with India allies with regard to the upcoming parliament session. At a time like this, Rahul Gandhi missing and Priyanka Gandhi missing from the Wayanad site, don't you think that it makes the Congress look bad?
2: Actually, unfortunately, this is a politically motivated debate going on there. Actually, the issue is that even Priyanka Gandhi and Rahul Gandhi has not reached there in Wayanad. Even then, you think about the relief work. You can identify or you can get it from the social media and all those channels. Priyanka Gandhi directly involved. Even her physical presence was not there. That's true. Even then, the meeting called by the Chief Minister of Kerala, Mr. V.D. Satheesan, Priyanka Gandhi was attending that meeting online for 45 minutes and giving directions to all those people concerned. And in Kerala, the Congress is ruling here. You know, you have to notice about the response of the relatives of the victims. Yesterday, they conducted a press conference, very unprecedentedly. They very open-heartedly, they wholeheartedly, they appreciated the efforts of the relief workers, the Kerala government, and all other leaders who were, especially T. Siddiq, the MLA of Kalpata. He was directed by Priyanka Gandhi Vadraji to be there the whole time. Unfortunately, she was not able to physically present there. But all those relief activities were very widely and very effectively, all those efforts were monitored. And proper involvement of Priyanka Gandhi Vadra was there. Okay. But unfortunately, BJP has used this disaster time.
0: Mohan Gupta, respond to that. The relief is going on. The rescue efforts are on. Why are you talking about political accountability of an MP and especially questioning Rahul Gandhi's absence? He's the leader of the opposition. He doesn't even belong to your party. That's the larger claim that the Congress is making.
3: See, Vasudha, I think this exposes the political opportunism of...
0: Mr. Matthews, it's Rohan Gupta's question. Yeah, Rohan Gupta.
3: So, Vasudha, this exposes Congress's political opportunism. Wherever they feel that, okay, there is a political gain, Rahul Gandhi and Priyanka Gandhi will have all the time go to the BJP ruled state, sit there and show to people, okay, we are with you. And these are the people who are MP from there. These are the people who have represented, Rahul Gandhi has represented Wayanad, Priyanka Gandhi is right now MP of Wayanad. Why can't be there with the people? And at the time where they have mastered the art of vulture politics, you know, wherever they find reason to go and do politics, they'll do it. And in that same own constituency, they are not going to be present. What message they are giving? And I agree with Smita ji. In political discourse, presence is what is most important. People feel that, okay, my leader is with me. Obviously, the process will go on. Whether Rahul Gandhi doesn't go, or Priyanka Gandhi doesn't go, or any minister won't go, obviously, the relief will happen. But why you are there as a people's representative? And at the time when you always play emotional card in politics, every time you rush to any BJP state, something happening, why can't you rush in your own constituency? And you are out from political discourse for so long, and you expect people to take you seriously? Obviously not. I'm not questioning the individual. I'm questioning the style of politics where you are out for 20, 25 days and that activism takes a break. Now, NEET exam, it happened properly. Students have given the exams, absolutely no issue. And again, you will come back and raise the issue. Then what is the meaning? If you are not serious about raising people's issue, people will never be serious about you. And that is why it is your opportunism. When you question Mr. Modi, when he goes out of the country for that official visit, you are questioning, oh, this is happening in the country, you are going out. And you are being opposition leader, your own conscience is you are not able to go, then you are not serious about your politics.
0: Okay. Smita Prakash, let me ask you, does this political detachment or so-called political detachment or part-time politics of some leaders even influence public expectations from the same parties? You know, because at the end of the day, 2024 Lok Sabha elections, these are the same Gandhis who did nothing different. People, their own vote banks or people who wanted to vote for them did vote for them, right? So does the BJP also in some ways calibrate that into its campaign, that people are not going to change their views about Gandhi just because they went or did not go to a certain place?
1: Well, that used to happen, agreed. that, you know, that was like, I've visited Amethi, Raebareli time and time again, whether it was when Rajiv Gandhi was there and subsequently Sonia Gandhi and Rahul Gandhi and Priyanka Gandhi. The point is that people continue to have emotional attachment with the Gandhi family in these bastions. Wayanad has also turned into a bastion, first with Rahul Gandhi and then with Priyanka Gandhi. And I quite understand what the

0: Congress spokesperson is saying is that Priyanka Gandhi was online when she was talking with the government and telling them what to do and giving directives to her representatives there on the ground. Nobody is asking them to reach there like vultures or vulture tourism at the time of disaster. But leaders do visit disaster zones because the people need to know their representatives care, and that is increasingly being felt these days. Earlier, it may not have been so because the Gandhi family was seen as some kind of a royalty, that they didn't come all that often and interact with people. But now things are changing. People are looking for reassurances from their leadership when there is crisis, and that is the reason you will see that, you know, Sonia Gandhi's way of politics, you know, she realized that it's changed, and she's taken retirement from that active politics because she realized that, you know, it won't do anymore. You need to be with the people. Physical presence is important because it boosts the morale of people when they are in distress, and it signals the constituency that they have not been abandoned. Okay, being on the phone is important, coming on Zoom calls is important, but where prime ministers can go to disaster areas, chief ministers can go, MLAs can go, then why should MPs not be held for that? It's not politics about tragedy that I'm talking about, Vasudha. It's about what representation means. Your constituency is in distress. You need to be there. So nobody's questioning the condolences that Rahul Gandhi or Priyanka Gandhi might have given. But the political question is different. In a democracy, condolences are not enough. Elected representatives have a duty to stand physically with their constituents.
1: Mr. Matthews, I think that's a very important point, because perception really matters. And what really stops Priyanka Gandhi from going to Wayanad? Because she could have set an example by this, and Wayanad could be the model that she wanted, right? There's always this criticism that the Gandhi siblings have not really been ministers, or they've not really handled administrative work. One doesn't know what kind of experience they have. This could be an excellent way to establish herself as the leader of the people. It's not an easy seat. There was also this criticism that Wayanad is an easy seat for her. This is one way she could have established herself as somebody who's deserving of the kind of votes that she gets, isn't it? Mr. Matthews.
2: There is no necessity of establishing her leadership. Priyanka Gandhi is a national leader, and there is no need to establish leadership by just by reaching there. Because the people, they have elected her, they know her, and there is no need to come there and showcase all those things there to be a people's leader. She is always a people's leader. And the discussion is something, and discussion is somewhat misguided. Actually, she was there in the previous week. You people are not noticing to that fact. She was there in the previous week, and she inaugurated a lot of new programs over there. And this is a pre-scheduled program. She may have gone for that program. And this is politically motivated by BJP. I was coming to that point, and during that point, my conversation was abrupted. This is a politically motivated thing. And those co-panelists, I'm asking the co-panelists and the media just one question. This is a distressed situation in Wayanad. It's true. But a lot of authorities are there. They're trying to tackle the issue. But what happened in Manipur? In Manipur, thousands of people were massacred. And the Prime Minister of India, he would have reached there. And his presence, his physical presence, would have been a very moral boost for the struggling military and police
1: officers. That's an important question. Rohan Gupta, answer that.
2: But the situation is entirely different in Wayanad. You haven't went to that place. I myself have went to that place. That place, the relief works are...
1: Rohan Gupta, quickly respond to that. Completely out of time. Rohan Gupta.
3: This is the basic difference, you know. What we said is, as a MP, as a leader of opposition, as a leader who represents that seat in past, you question about Manipur. Don't you feel that Home Minister went and ensured that the proper action has been taken? Amit Shahji went there, proper action was taken. There was no question then. So it is about the authority under which, as an official representative, you have to represent. I'm not saying that each and every leader of Congress party should go there. It is your moral responsibility because it is your constituency. And again, party which plays the emotional politics, for them it should be more important to be there and show to the people that, yes, we are with you in the wrong times. But no, they are not there. Their priorities are different. And that's why people don't trust the narrative of emotional politics.
1: Okay, thank you all of you for joining me on this broadcast. Like Smita Prakash also said, that times have changed, and it's important for political parties to recognize that perception begins with presence, and hence presence is important. But whether this becomes a question of accountability or just remains another political slugfest, that remains to be seen. With that, it's time for a short break. More

0: देश का टायर जेके टायर।
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6: Where the software engineer meets the gifted content writer, meets the cool UI UX designer, meets the talented photographer to create the big dream. The world comes together at Sharda University. So where are you?
7: That if a boy from Ahmedabad with no capital and no connections could build, then there must be 1,000 more Gautam Adanis sitting undiscovered.
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8: Where the software engineer meets the gifted content writer, meets the cool UI/UX designer, meets the talented photographer to create the big dream. The world comes together at Sharda University. So where are you?
9: Good evening and welcome. Thanks very much for tuning in to NDTV. I'm Padmaja Joshi, and as always on the biggest stories of the day, the buck stops here and lots packed into the show today. But the big story, in fact, is coming from Delhi, the national capital, where the breaking news is former Aam Aadmi Party councillor Tahir Hussain has been found guilty of the murder of Intelligence Bureau officer Ankit Sharma during the 2020 riots in Delhi. It was a chilling murder that sent shockwaves across India. The image of Ankit Sharma's body when it was recovered from a drain in northeast Delhi is something that no one will be able to forget for years altogether. And now, the Karkardoo Court in Delhi has delivered a guilty verdict against Tahir Hussain and four others for that murder, along with rioting, kidnapping and promoting enmity on grounds of religion. The other convicts in this case are Najim, Kam, Anas and Javed. Reports suggest that as soon as the verdict was delivered, Tahir Hussain, the former Aam Aadmi Party neta, he broke down inside the court. Now, while the political angle obviously made headlines in the crime in the last 6 years, given Tahir Hussain's links with the Aam Aadmi Party, which was in government at time of the murder, what is truly shocking was the brutality and the impunity of the crime. According to the prosecution, Ankit Sharma, serving in the Intelligence Bureau, had come home in the evening of February 25, 2020, when the entire area was engulfed in violence. Soon after, he stepped out for a walk and he never came back. The 26-year-old's body was eventually recovered from a drain near the house of Tahir Hussain, and Sharma's family blamed the former Aam Aadmi Party leader. That time he was still in the Aam Aadmi Party, he was a councillor from Aam. They blamed Tahir Hussain for leading the mob to kill Ankit. The post-mortem report was horrifying. There were 51 deep cuts found on Ankit's body. He had been slashed repeatedly with sharp weapons. Injuries to his brain and lungs had meant that he bled out on the spot. And then, to hide his identity, to cover up the crime, he was pushed into a drain that was filled with sewage. Soon after the murder, Tahir Hussain put out an appeal for help. In his video, he said that he was the one calling the police, not once, but five different calls, he said, he had made to the cops. Nobody came. Appeals for help, calls for reinforcement. Many people within his ecosystem then amplified that video of Tahir Hussain to claim that he was, in fact, a victim and not the accused in this murderous violence. That far from attacking Ankit Sharma or anyone else, he was trying to get the police in. He was trying to save the situation. But sadly for them, that bluff was soon called. During the framing of charges, the additional sessions judge made scathing observations that effectively set the course for the rest of the case. Unsparing, the court observed, and I quote, "Ankit was killed because he was a Hindu and happened to be alone there at time. It is not necessary that the conspiracy was hatched specifically to kill Ankit Sharma alone. The accused people were acting with the common object and conspiracy of killing Hindus. The murder of Ankit Sharma became a part of that." It's a big judgment, but what eventually led to this? Joining me now is Mukesh Sengar, who has tracked every detail of the story. Mukesh, सबसे पहले ये बताइए कि कौन से वो फैक्टर थे जिसकी वजह से आखिरकार सारी दलीलों के बावजूद ताहिर हुसैन को इस मर्डर का गिल्टी पाया गया है?
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0: made in a sarcastic manner. And as far as the statehood is concerned, Congress stand is clear. Before the assembly elections or after the assembly elections, we have been demanding statehood, including the rights, whether job rights, land rights, and other rights, which are we demand that democratically. It's a constitutional democratic right of Jammu and Kashmir, people of Jammu and Kashmir. And you're not concerned. You're not concerned when the Home Minister of India, the Prime Minister of India, the Government of India has on so many occasions the restoration of statehood. They have said that we restore the statehood when the situation of in Jammu and Kashmir, particularly in Kashmir, will be conducive. And what about now? Has not.
1: Okay, what about now? First of all, on Donald Trump, don't get hot on the collar, Shazia Elmi. It was only political sarcasm. This is only about how long do they have to wait. He's not trying to internationalize the issue like you're suggesting.
2: Good evening, Padmaja, to you and to all the panelists and all your viewers. First of all, when he insinuates and resorts to political sarcasm, as Amir suggests, please tell me what is the need to seek statehood or to have this proposal through Jantar Mantar? I mean, the judiciary has mandated that. It has to be honored by the center that it will be done. What is the need to go to Jantar Mantar? I mean, statehood will not be granted from a protest in Jantar Mantar, and he knows that very well. So he can be very sarcastic about Donald Trump, so to speak. But will Jantar Mantar protest? Is that the legitimate way? And he also mentions Mir Waiz Farooq and says, oh, hamare mazhabi rehnuma hai. What has been the role of that mazhabi rehnuma? The outfit that he heads has already been banned under UAPA. And why seek legitimacy from a separatist political ecosystem? I mean, people of Kashmir have chosen ballots over boycotts, and India will not allow separatism to be repackaged as some kind of constitutional politics.
1: You know, because so Sheikh Ahmed, the suspicion, the sneaking suspicion that people have, and people like Sushil Pandit also often vocalize, that this is a very tacit way of trying to get all kinds of elements into the protest. The fact that you already have one that was done for Ladakh earlier by Sonam Wangchuk, then you have this kind of joke being made about Donald Trump, Sushil Pandit, you have Mirwais Omar Farooq being invited into the protest. Are there dots to be connected here? Sushil Pandit?
3: Thank you, Padmaja, for getting me into the conversation, and namaskars to all of you. Yes, of course, these are different stunts deployed at different times. And coming from Omar Abdullah, I must remind through you, all the viewers, that the same Omar Abdullah had a complete statehood. He not only had a complete statehood as when he was chief minister, he also had the special privilege status in the constitution of 370. What did he do with that? At that time, he was clamoring for pre-1953 status of the state. He was not happy with that also. And even while he and his father ruled the state, what did they achieve with that special privileged autonomy? It plunged the state into the worst chaos it has ever seen. They expelled 500,000 Hindus of the valley. They denied them justice. They denied them even the acknowledgement that they were brutally cleansed. Forget restoring them to their homes and lands back.
1: But now they are saying, look, full statehood is something that the government of India has promised them, that the Prime Minister himself promised in 2024 ahead of the Lok Sabha elections. And why go back on that promise? All we are saying is, give us what you promised us. That is why we are going to Jantar Mantar. He's saying it's my legitimate demand. Don't cheat us out of it. And if I have to go all the way to Donald Trump, I'll do it.
3: All right. If that was promised, was it promised on a certain date? Was there a deadline to it? And aren't the specific conditions on ground a prerequisite for delivering on that promise? What is the state of Jammu and Kashmir? Right now, it is still under Armed Forces Special Powers Act. Right now, still 65 battalions of Rashtriya Rifles are deployed. Right now, thanks to the status of Jammu and Kashmir, we are still in Operation Sindoor. We still have a standoff with Pakistan. We still have security situation in Jammu and Kashmir. We cannot go back home. He's clamoring for a full statehood chief minister's powers, whereas we continue to suffer outside our homes in the 3.5 decades of our exile. There is no clamor for our restoration. There's no clamor for our justice. Nobody is impatient about giving us what is our due. But he wants full statehood when he shows that his ways have not mended over the period. He's still hobnobbing with Umar Farooq. Who is Umar Farooq? Former chairman of Hurriyat Conference. Who is Umar Farooq? Who led a private militia during the troubled days of Jammu and Kashmir. Who's Umar Farooq? In whose precincts DSP Muhammad Ayub Pandit was lynched with bare hands by his minions. That is Umar Farooq for you. And he is a Mirwais. He has a religious standing in. Why are you dragging religion back into the politics of Jammu?
1: Sheikh Amir, this good cop, bad cop routine really cannot work. The elections were held in Jammu and Kashmir. After that, Omar Abdullah had been fulsome in his praise of the Indian state. And today when he says, I am out of patience, I am going to hit the streets in Delhi, I am going to knock at the doors of the White House, it almost seems like you are trying to threaten the Indian state that we are willing to go to any extent, despite knowing that the Supreme Court of India has said there have to be the right conditions in J&K for statehood to be restored. And the government of India has said it will be restored, but the conditions need to be adequate.
0: Padmaja, I think either this Sushil Pandit is confused or the government of India. Talking about restoration of statehood, Honorable Home Minister Mr. Amit Shah, on the floor of the House, he promised the restoration of the statehood when the situation in the Jammu and Kashmir, particularly in Kashmir, will improve. Now, on one hand, the Home Minister makes this statement that we have made Kashmir a terrorist-free zone. There is no terrorism. We have broken their backbone. Now, what exactly are they trying to say? Security situation is there. I'm not denying there, but fighting against Operation Sindhu can continue whether you have a state or you have a union territory. Coming with this lame excuse that statehood cannot... talking about the BJP, Jammu and Kashmir BJP, they have literally become the state into such a chaos that Armed Forces Special Power Act had to be invoked. Why
3: AFSPA withdrawn?
0: It should not continue.
3: How can that be? How can it be a normal situation?
0: If the situation has improved,
3: not enough to restore statehood, not enough to withdraw 65 battalions of Rashtriya Rifles.
0: The leaders like this Raina and Sharma in Jammu and Kashmir who belong to BJP, they have literally become slaves. On one hand, silently they want the restoration of statehood.
1: Sheikh Hamid, both the things can be equally true. Yes, the situation has improved, but yet it is not conducive enough for full statehood to be regarded. And this is not me saying it. This is the Supreme Court of India, which said on the 14th of August 2025, people like you have been demanding statehood for the last 6 years. But when Pehelgam happened, who was willing to take responsibility? Everyone put it on the center. And on the 14th of August 2025, you had the Supreme Court of India say you have to take into consideration ground realities. You can't ignore what has happened in Pehelgam. God forbid something was to go wrong tomorrow if there was full statehood. Who will take responsibility? You?
0: Give me 2 minutes uninterrupted. When you're talking about Pehelgam, Pulwama, the forces directly fall under the control of Home Ministry, the Home Department, not Jammu and Kashmir government. And when talking about when people of Jammu and Kashmir voted for a particular party, they voted. Now the government came. What is the problem when we have a UT? What is the problem to have a state? First, second, the BJP of Jammu and Kashmir, the people, the leaders, the Sharmas, Mr. Raina make big statements. Silently, they want the restoration of statehood. But they are not allowed to say that. What is that nonsense happening here?
1: Okay, Shazia Elmi, Sheikh Amir of the Congress, the National Conference, they are willing to take responsibility. They are saying we don't want to be Union Territory anymore. Make us a full state and we take responsibility for whatever follows. You don't have to worry about it.
2: We have seen what they have done with all the responsibility, all the authority and all the power that they have enjoyed for so many years. And

0: question is very simple. Even now, you have an Umar Farooq justifying the invitation to Mirwais Umar Farooq. Now, have they unequivocally rejected separatism, violence, Pakistan's counter-terrorism? The very fact that they have to invite a Mirwais Umar Farooq and call him Mazhabi Rehnuma means that they are not rejecting separatism. And you know, India does need a clear answer.
1: Are you
0: and words matter. There is silence on terrorism. Why should there be any ambiguity on India's sovereignty? And this only deepens mistrust. I mean, if somebody wants to participate in democratic politics and there has been word from Supreme Court, not just that, the center said, we will honor a commitment. And as he just pointed out, the Supreme Court, when there was a petition last year, pointed out that, yes, we have to look at the circumstances right now. What is the need to go ahead and insist? And that also go to Jantar Mantar. Statehood will flow from the parliament and judiciary. It will not flow from Jantar Mantar.
2: Imran Nabidar, statehood will come, but it will come from the Parliament of India, not from Jantar Mantar, not from Mirwais Umar Farooq, and definitely not from the White House. What is the point in this posturing? Mr. Dar.
3: It has been almost 2 years, and we are just hearing talks that statehood would come. I don't understand what is it that stops BJP from giving a time frame. We have waited for for the last 19 months. And only thing that we're getting is that statehood is coming. When is that appropriate time? I mean, if the BJP would care to explain us that, when would that appropriate time come?
2: When do you think is the appropriate
3: time? Come in 2020.
2: Do you think the appropriate time is now, Mr. Dar? Do you think right now is the right time?
1: When will do it? I can tell you when they
3: exactly,
1: will.
3: Exactly. You know, the BJP goes around and it says it makes a statement that the situation is normal. If BJP is saying all these things, then what stops them from giving us our rights? I mean, it is something that has been promised to us by the Home Minister on the floor of the Parliament and none other than the Prime Minister himself, not once, not twice, but thrice. And this is a process that that they have promised that the statehood will follow. After delimitation, the elections will be held. And the third step would be the granting of statehood. Now, two steps have already taken place. The delimitation, which also went against the overall. They picked only Jammu and Kashmir for the delimitation. We were okay with it. We at that point of time, we said, why only Jammu and Kashmir? Why not the rest of the country? State delimitation was done. Gerrymandering was done. And if you remember, the way the constituencies...
0: There was no gerrymandering done.
3: There was unequal distribution of constituencies between Jammu and Kashmir. Even that, they went ahead with it and they made constituencies, they changed constituencies, perhaps thinking that it will give them a win. But the plan of the God Almighty was entirely different.
2: Okay, Sushil Pandit, everyone is agreed upon the fact that eventually statehood will be restored. It's only a question of when do you find the conditions to be perfect. Imran Nabidar says now is the time. If the center is saying that terrorism has gone down, the number of civilian killings has gone down, and the numbers also bear that out, then why wait? Let's do it now. Why delay unnecessarily?
4: Listen, all of us know that Jammu Kashmir's status was altered because of terrible conditions prevailing there. One of the outcomes of those terrible conditions was that lakhs and lakhs of Hindus were expelled from Kashmir violently. Have they returned? Unless they return, there's no normalcy. Two, in the wake of their expulsion, AFSPA was invoked and army deployed. Has AFSPA been withdrawn? No. Extent of army, 65 battalions of Rashtriya Rifles were deployed in 20 districts, of which two-thirds were in Kashmir. Have they been withdrawn? Even one battalion withdrawn? No. So conditions on ground remain what they were.
2: But Sushil Pandit, that seems to be an impossible ask. Then people like Imran Nabidar, people like the Congress in Kashmir are going to say that's going to take years, decades altogether. If you're asking for the complete removal of AFSPA, if you're asking for a time when all the Kashmiri Hindus return, that could take 50 years, 60 years, who knows?
4: Why should it take 50 years?
2: He's asking for a timeline. He's saying, give us a timeline, 10 years,

0: 5 years, 2 years? When will we get our statehood back?
1: The point is, it can take generations for Kashmiri Hindus to return, but their statehood must happen here and now. What kind of a logic is that? They are responsible for these conditions, so they must bear with it, number one. Number two, don't treat Union Territory status as some kind of an illegitimate order. We have more than 7 Union Territories where similar administration is happening for various reasons. Mm. Jammu Kashmir has its own reasons. Is there any administrative deficit, democracy deficit there? No, Chandigarh has some similar. Our National Capital Region has a similar order. Why should we resist this order? Two, three. In October 2020, all these elements banded together as Gupkar gang and made a pledge in front of Kashmir that we will not participate in elections till such time statehood is restored and 370 is restored. If they are counting Amit Shah's commitment in parliament, what about their commitment to people of Kashmir? Mm. Why did they participate?
0: But they are saying that they, in a gesture of goodwill, decided to go along with the democratic process. And what do they get in return? They decided to participate in elections in order to get that entire system back in place, hoping that the center will also honor its word. And now they are being stiffed.
1: So Padmaja, center has not gone back on its word. Mm. Center has said, let the conditions prevail. And when they participated in elections, they knew what kind of a system they were contesting for. They knew very well what their powers will be, what the administration structure is, what LG's role will be.
0: Imran Nabidar, today, and remember, it was before the elections in Jammu and Kashmir also, that there were plenty of naysayers saying, oh, this is a way of the BJP trying to install its government. At the end of the elections, your party had to acknowledge free and fair elections took place. You formed a government in Jammu and Kashmir. At some level, you have to have faith. The same word that got your party in power in Jammu and Kashmir will restore statehood. But there are things the centre knows that you simply do not know.
1: Padmaja, another lie was spoken here.
2: Delimitation happened only in Kashmir.
1: Because 26 years ago, they deferred delimitation by 2.5 decades when every state in India went for delimitation.
2: Can you just allow me to speak now?
0: Yes, go on, Mr. Dar.
2: Mr. Sushil Pandit. See, I mean, first of all, I don't understand why this is being referred to as they demand the statehood. I mean, it is the statehood is important not only for a Kashmiri Muslim, it is equally important for a Kashmiri Hindu. Why are...
0: Sir, please don't make this sectarian. No. When we said they, it meant national conference. Please don't make this about Kashmiri Muslims and Kashmiri Hindus. Imran Nabidar, please, these are very old tricks. Nobody is fooled by this. When people are using the word they, it specifically means national conference politicians, no community.
2: I'm just saying what he said. I mean, and if you, there's a context to it. We announced that we would go to... Can they explain why are they sabotaging, why is roots in Kashmir? And it is not, mind you, it is not Kashmiri pundits. It's a one rabid fascist organization which is openly calling for annihilation of Kashmiri Muslims, Kashmiri Hindus who are staying here. They are openly calling them traitors. I mean, this is what they have been saying. And who they call the project on August 20th. What is the need of announcing the protest on July 20th by the same organization called Roots in Kashmir? Can you explain that to me? When we had already announced that we would go for, what is their problem? When Government of India has itself said that they would honor their commitment, why are they, these few people, are trying to put impediments?
0: Okay, Mr. Dar, I have to say it seems really strange that you think it's perfectly legitimate to invite somebody like a Mirwais Omar Farooq for a statehood protest, and yet a completely non-communal protest by another organization you find problematic. What is the problem over there? But I'll answer the most limited question. One, you have to have faith that the same people who organized elections in Jammu and Kashmir are also going to come good on their promise of statehood, one. And two, what is the problem with being a union territory? Is there a democratic deficit?
2: No, as far as Mirwais Umar Farooq's participation is concerned, he is the citizen of India. What is the problem here? Government of India has itself said that they have finished separatism.
1: Vita Karate is the citizen of India too.
2: So are you trying to say that Government of India is lying here? Are you trying to say that Government of India is lying? Government of India has... N number of times said that separatism doesn't exist.
3: No,
2: in
3: Imran,
2: if
3: there's some.
2: So why are you labeling?

0: Like, why are you giving labels to people here? Why are you calling Mirwais Umar Farooq a separatist?
1: Sarat Alam is a citizen.
0: No one's trying to give labels.
2: Nobody is giving labels. He is openly a separatist. Even in 2024, he has clearly made separatist statements. I don't think anyone watching right now would be fooled into believing that that leopard has changed its spots. And what does he have to do? Okay. He doesn't even believe in the statehood sentiment.
0: I think this question needs to be answered by the Home Minister himself. The Home Minister himself said that the separatism is over. Then you should put this question. There's a BJP spokesperson there. Just ask her. Are they saying that separatism is still alive in Kashmir? Just ask them.
2: Sir, you know, we are going around in circles in completely irrelevant issues. We have seen plenty of statistics from Jammu and Kashmir, which give us a fair idea of what the situation is there. But do you think it's complete coincidence that from a Mirwais presence or an invite to him, then talking about taking this protest to Delhi, to now invoking Trump, all of this is coincidence? That this is not some kind of tacit threat to the state or to the union government that this issue could get internationalized?
0: No, not at all. I mean, why do you think? I mean, this was a meme that was posted by somebody on Twitter, and Umar Saab it was a banter thing, and I don't know if this needs to be taken seriously. I'm surprised that BJP people are raking this up and calling it internationalization of Kashmir issue. It is not. It is just a banter that is going on the internet. I mean, it should not be seen other than that. It is just a banter that has been going on. And as far as our protest is concerned, UT is not acceptable to us. It is something that we have been degraded, downgraded. What crime have we committed? I understand Article 370 was
3: something. Being a victim and this persecution complex and this making up the story of persecution of a particular community and victimization of it. And not just that, going on again and saying that there is a particular body which wants annihilation and you take the name of a community, which is a community. I think it's really sad that we resort to lying. BJP has never opposed the restoration of statehood. And it has always maintained...
0: No, my point is, as far as your question on UT is concerned...
3: No matter how much you protest, it will be the call taken by the government of India, by the Home Ministry, and by the agencies when they feel and deem it right. And the lives of ordinary Kashmiri matters more than political deadlines. My dear friend.
2: I think there are plenty of dots that people can connect in the kind of messaging we see coming from Omar Abdullah, whether this is only banter or a veiled threat to the center. I will leave it to your judgment. For the time being, though, all gentlemen and Shazia Elmi, thanks very much for having joined me. Remember, in just a week from now, the National Conference and other people that they have invited are going to be bringing this demand right to the national capital, to Delhi. The other big political story, which direction is K. Annamalai's movement headed in? And such a huge political buzz around it, because in a state where all existing political equations are up in the air, all eyes were on the first state conference of Annamalai's We the Leaders movement this weekend. But did the mega rally give any indication? Consider this. The one statement of the former BJP president that has gained maximum traction is where he said that while he is a Hindu, but when he steps out of his house, he locks his caste and religion inside. Also, the rally and his speech did not carry any overt political overtones. The gathering in Polachi was organized around the theme of drug-free Tamil Nadu, and in his speech, Annamalai seemed to have more or less a conciliatory tone both towards the ruling TVK as well as the BJP.
4: திமுக நண்பர்களுக்கு சந்தேகம் அப்ப பிஜேபியினுடைய பி டீம் தான் அண்ணாமலையா ஏனா வெளிய வந்தா திட்டணுமே யாரையுமே திட்டலையே இன்னார மோடியை பத்தி ரெண்டு வார்த்தை திட்டிருந்தா தானே மத்தவங்க எல்லாம் வருவாங்க 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
2: All right, so what is the messaging that K. Annamalai is trying to send out? Whose side is he on and what really is the shade of his politics? Suman Siraman joins us along with R. Rajagopalan, both senior journalists and political analysts. Let me ask you first. Suman Siraman, what did you make of that viral comment of his where he says, even though I'm a Hindu, I leave my caste and religion behind in my house? Is he changing tack after leaving the BJP?
1: Padmaja, first of all, I'll answer the question, whose side is he on? He is on his own side. That is the answer. And that is very categorical. He will make whatever political contortions are required to try to establish a name and a base for himself. Now, let's look at it, what he spoke about yesterday. Now, first of all,
2: are you sure he is not a B team? Because everyone's trying to figure out whose B team he is. Somebody says he's a B team of the BJP. Somebody says a B team of the DMK. Somebody says he's trying to play footsie with the TVK. What's going on?
1: First of all, he's got to have a large enough base to be called a B team. Right now, we do not know if he has a large enough base, except that, you know, it is estimated around 15 or 17,000 people turned up yesterday at this particular event. Now, let's look at what he says. Now, his target audience, who are Annamalai supporters? One large segment of pro-BJP public, who are basically right-wing supporters, who are not very comfortable with what he is saying after he left the BJP. They are not very happy with what he is, with the lines that he is taking. So that could drift away. The youth, a small segment of the youth who did not vote or who are not sort of captivated by Vijay, they are there. But other than that, you need a lot more to sort of become a significant political force. Now, the point is, Mr. Annamalai says whatever is appealing at that point of time. It could change tomorrow. It could change day after. It could be going back to what it was 6 months ago. So I don't think that he's got a very clear political ideology. If he's got it, he's kept it very secret so far because none of us are able to figure out what he stands for except for himself. And, you know, when he was in the BJP, it was an open secret that he was running a war room a social media machine, which was exclusively to promote him, not the BJP. So I don't know. I mean, why the BJP put up with whatever it felt he was giving for so long, you know, is something, is a mystery to me.
2: Okay, so he's still trying to find his feet, but definitely not a B team for anyone. At least we're agreed on that. Mr. Rajagopalan.
1: No, he could be, because he's not criticized the BJP much so far, except, you know, occasional small policy related stuff. So we don't know whose B team he could be, but to be a B team also, you need to have a certain critical mass, right, Padmaja? You can't just be a B team without any...
2: No, wait. So, now you're confusing me. Are you saying he's still doing business with the BJP? Yes or no? Or he's completely broken away?
1: He is still talking about praising, being attracted by Prime Minister Modi and being a nationalist, being a Hindu. He says, I keep Vibhuti on my forehead. All of that.
2: But then religion has got no space in my outfit.
1: Yeah, when he says that, so it had space when he was in the BJP. He had no problem with the politics of religion, which the BJP practiced for so many years. He was attracted by it. He was attracted by Prime Minister Modi, who himself puts forward the politics of religion. And now he says, I don't like politics of religion. Everything is contradictory, Padmaja. It is just what sells today.
2: Let's ask Mr. Rajagopalan, what is going on? Is he B team, not B team? Is he BJP, soft BJP? And what a lot of people are remarking about, the fact that he seemed to be quite generous towards the TVK as well, saying that lot of their ministers, MLAs are first time legislators. Instead of pulling such people down, we should try and support them. Very encouraging towards TVK as well, Mr. Rajagopalan.
5: Padmaja, for the last 45 years, I am following Tamil Nadu politics. Tamil Nadu politics is changing. Whatever Dr. Suman said is absolutely right. I go with him. But I want to give another perspective to your viewers. One, youngsters like...

0: மிதுன் பழனிசாமி, சீமான், அன்புமணி, உதயநிதி, விஜய், வாட் ஆர் தேர் ஆல் டிரான்ஸ் ஜெனரேஷன் சேஞ்சஸ் கம்மிங் இன் டு தமிழ்நாடு பாலிடிக்ஸ். அண்ட் அண்ணாமலை மூவ் இஸ் எக்ஸலண்ட் மூவ், பட் அட் தி சேம் டைம் ஐ 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parties, like all Congress should come under one banner like Mamata Banerjee proposed. In Tamil Nadu all kalagams are to be under one banner. So with that chance, with TVK and against, I have a feeling that he will lean towards DMK.
1: He will lean towards DMK? But
0: yes,
1: his primary enemy or opponent was the DMK. When you say lean towards DMK, do you mean lean towards the DMK ideology?
0: TVK, he says 1 year he is going to give for TVK.
1: Hmm.
0: And he is projecting himself as chief minister in 2031. It's another 5 years down the line. What will happen to Tamil Nadu politics in another 6 months, we do not know, because every day in and out, the Tamil DMK is saying that this government, TVK government, won't last long. But my view is TVK, Vijay, is going to stay for 3 terms, 15 years, not 1 or 2, because he has attracted the youngsters and Annamalai wants to have one space for that. After Karunanidhi and Jayalalitha's demise, and even Mr. Rajinikanth tried his level, after Vijayakanth tried his level best, nothing happened. Now let Annamalai try that. And what Sumantharaman said is, in short, I will also say Annamalai is for Annamalai beating.
1: Okay, Annamalai then is going to emerge as the fourth pole in Tamil Nadu politics. He is going to find his own ideology, find his own...
0: We have to wait and watch, Padmaja, we have to wait and watch. It's very fast developing situation in Tamil Nadu. It's not that, DMK won't leave like that. ADMK is a weakened party. Now, for that example, CPA, CPM are all saying that, DMK, ADMK should come together.
1: Mm.
0: What is their CPA role? Slowly, Tamil Nadu is leaning towards Kerala type of politics, because the true main parties, DMK and ADMK, Vijay has shaken that roots. Like Amit Shah said, "Okaadke pengdunga, unhone peng diya abhi DMK ko." It is resurrection of DMK is very, very difficult. Therefore, he wants to attract a lot of DMK men in one group.
1: That's sure. going so to be the passion. We will obviously have to give him more time. He has only just begun. He doesn't even have a political party just as yet. He says it's a social movement.
2: Exactly.
1: They're talking about getting rid of drugs, other evils. But as of right now, instead of trying to kowtow to any one political party, Dr. Sumantharaman, he wants to be a fourth pole in Tamil Nadu politics in addition to the DMK, AIDMK, TVK.
2: Okay, first of all, you're sort of shocked that he could potentially do some business with the DMK. He's got excellent relationships with the DMK established, and everybody in Tamil Nadu knows that, which is why he published DMK Files 1, DMK Files 2 for the media, but never filed a single case against the DMK or any of the DMK politicians throughout his tenure when he was state BJP president. So, Padmaja, you have to look beyond this dialogue that they spout in public, saying that,
1: No, absolutely. I wasn't shocked at the possibility. I, as a rule, am not shocked with any politician eventually doing business with any party.
2: Yeah, exactly.
1: Why I reacted that way is because when you have got a party which is completely decimated, which obviously has lost its capital, why would you, as a fledgling outfit, want to commit political suicide by throwing in your lot with them? If anything, association with the DMK would be the kiss of death.
2: I don't agree with that. This Vijay would be there for 20 years and 15. We don't know. He could be there for 15 years, or he could be gone in 2 years. We don't know what kind of government he's going to give, what kind of public support would continue. Nothing is known. And in 2 months, we are deciding that somebody will be there for 15 years. We can't do that. Second, the TVK as such has taken a large chunk of this centrist vote, the youth vote, the erstwhile AIADMK voters, and so on. The DMK, by contrast, is an ideological party, and it is flush with money. It's got a huge organizational base, and it's got a lot of money, and there's no way that they're going to disappear in a hurry.
1: Mm.
2: So let's be clear. Tomorrow, if it comes to a battle between TVK, and the reason why Annamalai is, by the way, not criticizing the TVK, is he knows that if he starts by being critical of the TVK now, the handful of youth who are likely to come to his side will also go away, because they are, everyone now feels, let's give Vijay a chance. He's just come. He's starting to do some things right. He's starting to do some things wrong. But let's give him more time. And now if you go hammer and tongs with the TVK, in fact, the DMK itself is getting to be more unpopular because they are not giving the TVK the time to govern, which they themselves, their leader themselves, Mr. Stalin, said 6 months' time we should give. And they're not doing that. So now criticizing the TVK is not acceptable to the people of the state. So therefore, he's not going after the TVK.
1: But in whatever what one could understand of Annamalai's speech yesterday, didn't you find a lot of commonalities between what he and Vijay are saying? Talking about women, talking about youth. He said that's pretty much the bedrock of our membership as well. Talking about social causes, saying, you know, let's go away from the settled ideologies. Let's talk about making Tamil Nadu great again. This, you know, this Tamil Nadu version of MAGA.
0: Padmaja, simple.
1: That's pretty much what Vijay is talking about as well.
0: There is one Dravidian ideology. What is the opposite of it? You tell me. TVK. That's why he has come close.
2: I disagree. That's the Dravidian ideology. TVK puts out the same Evera's photographs. They put out the same Dravidian
0: ideology. He took two Brahmins in the ministry.
2: So they are very much a Dravidian party. They are not far away from the Dravidian ideology. They need the counter ideology is what Annamalai could have had he continued in the BJP. But now he is neither here nor there. He's neither with the Dravidian side nor with. And he says, I want to be a nationalist and therefore at a state level party. What kind of logic is that? You're a nationalist, you think of India.
0: Nationalism in Tamil Nadu, Padmaja, already Seeman has taken the space. Hmm. Which space Annamalai is going to attract?
1: That is Tamil nationalism as opposed to what Annamalai is talking about.
0: There is no national nationalism. It's only Tamil nationalism, which Seeman has been exposing the cause of Tamil Eelam. Now, what is the stance of Annamalai on Tamil Eelam? So, these are all certain questions. Definitely, I tell you, Mr. Annamalai has taken a very excellent move. But he is going to be with DMK only.
1: Okay. Let me ask you this very bluntly, because the rest of the people in the rest of the country want to have these little comfortable boxes they slot everyone in. Is Annamalai today more aligned with the DMK thought or with the old BJP thought? Or he wants to remain unaligned right now, or he's just confused? Those are your four options, Mr. Rajagopalan.
0: Padmaja, I would like to say Tamil Nadu is moving towards Neo-Dravidianism that is called Vijayism.
1: So what? Okay. He's another version of Vijay.
2: One second.
1: Let's try and understand what Mr. Rajagopalan means. What are you saying? That he's pretty much trying to model himself on the lines of politics of Vijay.
0: Politics of Vijay is very, very excellent, I tell you, because he took two Brahmins in the ministry, 8 Dalits in the ministry, which no other parties did it in Tamil Nadu. Though Jayalalitha was a Brahmin, she was getting the government. But after that, after Jayalalitha's demise and Mr. Karunanidhi's demise, Vijay is taking Tamil Nadu to a new stage.
1: Where does Annamalai stand vis-a-vis that brand of politics? Is he also trying to model himself on the same line? That is why I'm saying...
0: Mr. Annamalai should have a long road, but he will align with DMK. Because he's
1: all right. Final word. Dr. Suvansi Raman, four options. Yeah. Which one do you choose?
2: Yeah, Padmaja, first of all, due to his association with the BJP, he feels that being identified very closely with the BJP was what led to, you know, reverses that he had personally faced. Therefore, he wants to distance himself somewhat from the ideology of the BJP. That much is very clear. Having said that, to go the whole hog towards the Dravidian ideology will not work, because people will then say, we might as well vote for the Dravidian parties. Why should we vote for you? So that is what I said. He will have to say the things which he thinks will appeal for the day. That is why I call this an opportunistic line. There is no ideology. The ideology is whatever ideology will make Mr. Annamalai more popular.
1: He says it is experimental. He's trying to see what people of Tamil Nadu want, what they need at this point. Of course, it's a politics in flux, as we have seen from the just concluded elections in the state. Wish the very best of luck to Annamalai as well. We can always do with more idealistic young politicians. And for joining us with your wisdom, Mr. Soman Sriraman and Mr. Rajagopalan, thank you very much. Thanks for watching.

0: content writer, meets the cool UI/UX designer, meets the talented photographer to create the big dream. The world comes together at Sharda University. So where are you?
1: Meetha ya namkeen, chahe jaise khao, 100% suji se bani, are pure vermicelli, swadisht, sehatmand, har roz.
2: We are over, Jimmy.
3: Hey, life mein scratches to aayenge. गाड़ी के स्क्रैचेस को तो कॉस्मो पीपीएफ संभाल लेगा, आप अपना देख लो।
4: Your first move sets the day, and in markets, being early is the edge. 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
4: So get ready with us every morning before the opening bell on India Market Open.

Good evening and welcome. You're on India Matters with me, Shiv Arur, this Monday night. Thanks as always for being with me. Let's get started, as always, first with the headlines at 9 p.m. Shiv Sena thug neta Ramesh Mathre sent to 14 days judicial custody. NDTV coverage forces drastic action. Mathre had, remember, punched and slapped two doctors and medical staff on duty in Dombivli on the outskirts of Mumbai exactly 1 week ago. Chief Minister Vijay's big outreach in his constituency Perambur. Tamil Nadu Chief Minister inaugurates revamped MLA's office, prioritizes smart e-governance, launches new public grievance application. NDTV investigation impact after Rajasthan maternity mystery deaths. Rajasthan Health Minister to rush to Bhilwara calls for high-level health department meeting. This is a big NDTV impact. BJP questions Rahul Gandhi's foreign visit, asks who he meets abroad. BJP also trains guns on Priyanka Gandhi over her absence in Wayanad post the recent landslide. Donald Trump declares USA the guardian of the Strait of Hormuz, imposes a 20% fee on cargo ships to pass through the global energy lifeline. When is the war going to end is the big question. And coming up tonight on the show right here on India Matters at 9 p.m., we are breaking the clutter with a truly shocking NDTV special investigation into a horrific crime that had rattled the entire nation 4 years ago. And we are here to tell you that VIP favors are being granted to Aftab, the man accused of chopping up his girlfriend Shraddha Walkar and scattering her body pieces all over India's capital city. You do not want to miss what our reporter has unearthed in this incredible story. And coming up at 9:30, the menace of underage drivers being allowed to drive big cars continues. We've got three shocking stories

0: One death, two injuries, and an absolute world of paranoia, anxiety, and chaos over why parents continue to let their children run riot on the streets of India. Let's get started with our top story tonight. Viewer, it's a story I know you haven't forgotten. The story of young Shraddha Walkar, who was murdered by her boyfriend Aftab Amin Poonawala, chopped into pieces, kept in a freezer, and then those pieces were strewn around in the jungles around India's capital, Delhi. Well, guess what? Aftab Poonawala has just been allowed to skip a court hearing in his own murder trial so he can take his MA sociology examination from inside Tihar jail. Now, let me say that again in case it didn't sink in. Aftab Poonawala, who butchered his girlfriend Shraddha Walkar in 2022 and threw pieces of her around Delhi, has just been allowed to skip a court hearing in his own murder trial so he can take his MA sociology examination from inside Tihar jail. Now, I will take the judge's name tonight, viewer. The order was passed by additional sessions judge Har Gurvarinder Singh Jaggi of Delhi's Saket Court. The judge is well within his legal powers, I have to say, to do this. But should he have done this? That is the question that has shocked and disgusted many since NDTV broke the story this weekend. But I have to warn you on this show, it's going to get a whole lot worse, so brace yourself. This is one of the most gruesome murder cases in India's recent memory. Shraddha Walkar was strangled. Her body was cut into pieces and disposed of over several days. Her trial has dragged on for 4 years now. Yet, instead of insisting that court proceedings take precedence and priority, the court has accommodated the accused's examination schedule for his MA sociology test. Why? Could the examination not have been held on another day for him? After all, he's inside Tihar. Why extend this VIP consideration to an under trial facing charges of such unimaginable barbarism and brutality? Why help him build his future with degrees and qualifications when the first priority of the justice system should be delivering justice to Shraddha and her family? Justice to the pieces of Shraddha. The law allows judicial discretion. But legal technicalities mean little to a public that is rapidly losing faith in the judiciary, seeing it increasingly as an institution that bends over backwards for the accused while victims wait in silence. Shraddha Walkar has nobody left to fight for her, practically nobody. Her father, Vikas Walkar, died tragically last year without seeing justice for his daughter. Today, only her younger brother, who has just, mind you, turned 18, carries that burden. He's pursuing justice for a sister who never got to finish her own life. Meanwhile, the boyfriend, Aftab Amin Poonawala, gets to continue building his life and future with college degrees. Many believe that if convicted, Aftab deserves the death penalty. We are not here to judge that. At the very least, they believe he should never walk free again. The verdict belongs to the Honorable Court. And so does the responsibility of sending the right message. And that is why tonight's NDTV investigation is truly going to shock you. Right now, a Delhi judge has reminded us all why faith in the judiciary is at an all-time historic low. The pieces of Shraddha Walkar are still waiting for justice, while her butcher boyfriend Aftab has all the time in the world to take his exams. So he was given the chance to skip a court hearing so he could take an examination for his MA sociology degree. How about if I told you that NDTV's reporter Tejasree Purandare went into court and prison documents to find that this was not a one-off? He's been given multiple reprieves by the court to miss hearings for the flimsiest of excuses. And there's a real pattern. Watch this NDTV exclusive.
1: She was strangled, chopped into pieces, her body stored in a freezer, and then disposed of in different parts of India's national capital. In 2022, Shraddha Walkar's murder most foul consumed a nation. Horrified by the barbaric nature of her death and disposal,

0: spoken to sources familiar with the proceedings. What emerges is that this is not the first time the trial has been delayed or adjusted to accommodate Aftab's schedule. 10 months ago, proceedings were postponed after Aftab sought time for a dental appointment. On another occasion, the court also accommodated a request linked to a scheduled psychiatric consultation. Viewed individually, these may appear to be routine judicial orders. Viewed together, they point to a pattern where the accused's personal requirements have repeatedly taken precedence over the pace of a trial that has already stretched for more than 3 years. The scale of that delay is significant. The FIR in the Shraddha Walker murder case was registered on November 10, 2022. Charges were framed only in May 2023. Since then, more than 215 hearings have taken place. Yet the prosecution is still presenting evidence. The charge sheet itself runs to more than 13,000 pages. NDTV has also accessed details explaining why the proceedings have moved so slowly. Cross-examination has become one of the biggest reasons. Sources say defense questioning frequently stretches across multiple hearings. One prosecution witness, a head constable, has already spent 8 separate hearings under cross-examination. And that exercise is still continuing. Courtroom time is also repeatedly consumed verifying references from the enormous case record. The result is a trial that continues to move at a painstaking pace. Meanwhile, Aftab continues his postgraduate studies, receives favors for examinations and medical appointments, while Shraddha's family awaits justice, or what's left of her family. Her father, Vikas Walker, died in February 2025 without seeing justice for his daughter. Her grandmother also passed away during the pendency of the trial. Her last rites have still not been performed because the remains recovered during the investigation continue to be preserved as evidence in the case. With Tejshree Purandre in Delhi, Bureau Report, NDTV.
1: And this special investigation has been conducted by NDTV's senior principal correspondent Tejshree Purandre, who spent the last couple of days looking at court documents, prison documents, filings, and all manner of paperwork to show that the courts giving Aftab the opportunity to miss his court hearing in order to take an examination inside prison is not the only accommodation that they've given him. They have allowed him to skip court summons for dental appointments, Tejshree, psychiatric appointments, Tejshree, for other flimsy excuses and reasons as well. It is very clear from what you have seen, Tejshree, in your investigation today on NDTV, that everything seems to be a priority except for speedy justice for Shraddha. Whether it is Aftab's teeth, whether it is his mental health, whether it is his college degrees, everything seems to be a priority for the judges and the courts, but not ensuring justice for Shraddha Walker, who was chopped up into pieces and thrown away in different parts of Delhi. Tejshree.
2: Well, absolutely. Justice delayed is justice denied, and this fits very much in this entire case. You see, in the year 2022, the FIR was filed. In 2023, charges was framed, in which a 13,000 pages charge sheet was filed. Apart from that, there were 215 hearings overall, and there were 222 witnesses mentioned in this entire charge sheet. But what is the result in the year 2026, in the month of July? The result is exactly zero. Why? Because the defense counsel has been continuously delaying the hearings, and not just once, there have been multiple such instances, as we just saw in our report as well, that how not just of the because of the MA Sociology's paper, but earlier as well, Aftab had asked to postpone his hearing, say it be because he had an appointment with a dentist, or for that matter, he had to go for the psychiatrist. And surprisingly, court did consider his request and did postpone the dates. The family members of Shraddha have also been stating that they have been multiple times running from post to pillars so that they can get justice for Shraddha, but still there seems that there is no end because as of now there has been just multiple adjournments, and surprising to notice that 8 times a head

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1: 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How angry are you, or how shocked are you that Aftab is being given the permission to skip summons, postpone summons, as NDTV has just investigated and found out, for MA sociology exam, dental appointment, mental health checkup, and many other such reasons? The judges seem to be happy to give Aftab permission to skip summons. Rajat, how do you feel about that?
2: Yeah, I feel that the very definition of democracy is being killed by what's happening. It feels that Aftab is a first-class citizen and Shraddha and people around Shraddha are third-class citizens. It truly feels that way.
1: I agree.
2: And my question is straight. I'm going to ask any and everybody responsible in the authority who can do something and everything in this case. The first would be to the judge himself, the one in Saket's court. What is his name? If you may please tell me.
1: H.S. Jaggi. Justice H.S. Jaggi, but don't address the judge directly.
2: So my
1: your
2: question,
1: emotions
2: my
1: are understood, but yeah.
2: If this goes to him, to Mr. Jaggi, the judge, will he, if by any chance, God forbid, I'm sorry, but if the same happens to his daughter, will he behave the same way? And if not, then why is he on this position to do such a partiality with Shraddha? I want this answer from him.
1: This is a very fair question that, is asked. Meghna, I want to bring you in on this. This is, this anger from Shraddha's aunt, one of the only living relatives who is there, and Rajat, one of her only friends who has had the guts to step forward, is completely understandable. They are shocked. They are shocked that a judge would allow this murder accused. I don't need to remind you about the barbarism of the case. Meghna, you were on this channel and you were with me on my shows when we covered this 4 years ago.
0: Yes. They're
1: allowing him to do everything except attending. Meghna, what do you think?
0: I have tears in my eyes right now because, Shiv, I'm not understanding. Anger is justified, but there's a sense of hopelessness that I'm feeling as a woman of this country and as a survivor of domestic violence. There are 200 million women in this country. And this is just reported cases. That's more than the population of Australia. You can order biryani, banyan and bengan in 15 minutes in this country, but getting justice 15 years also not enough. Why? What is going on? Would the judiciary be the same if 90% of perpetrators were women? I mean, what is going on? This system is designed not to protect the women of this country, but to exhaust us. This legal process has become another more barbaric form of punishment, a new kind of trauma. Systemic cruelty against women that is taking place. And I'm not blaming the judges. I'm talking about the judiciary. I'm talking about the system. I mean, women are already reporting only 10% of cases in this country because of exactly what the earlier panelists pointed out. Tariq pe tariq pe tariq. Who wants to enter the legal system? Then you're met with delays, adjournments, humiliation. I have gone through this process. The kind of character assassination I have faced as a woman in front of female judges based on zero evidence. It's so patriarchal. You are asking women to first survive cruelty, abuse, adultery. Then you are sitting and thopoing them with institutional cruelty of this barbaric nature. I mean, and institutional cruelty is not just somebody shouting at a woman. It's a file being adjourned for the 15th time, a survivor taking unpaid leave. Earlier, the ma'am was talking about coming from Bombay. I mean, imagine the time, the money, the investment. You are literally, putting the victim and their family through so much of trauma. Why? Yeah. Have you forgotten whom you're serving in the first place? Why are you so partial to the accused and not protecting the victims? Where is the dignity, urgency and humanity, Shiv? It's been 4 years. 35 pieces of that poor girl's body and the headlines about Aftab's MA examination and not about his punishment. Why has a guy not been hanged by now?
1: You know,
0: this is the real tragedy.
1: You're absolutely right. And I actually wanted to, remind our viewers and remind ourselves also about the barbarism in this case. Maafi chahta hoon, Rajal ji. Ek baar main apne darshakon ko remind karna chahta hoon ki Aftab ne kya kiya tha. Shraddha ke saath. Ek baar main remind karna chahta hoon kyunki ye important hai. In the context of what we are talking about Rajat and Meghna, it's important to understand what this man is accused of doing and the kind of favors he's being given by the court. Just look at what he's doing. He is accused of killing his live-in partner, Shraddha Walkar, strangled her after an argument. Shraddha's body was dismembered, which means it was chopped into pieces. He stored the pieces of her body inside a refrigerator and disposed of the remains in little polythene bags in different locations over several days. Mehroli, Chhattarpur, all parts of South Delhi in the jungles. Charged with murder and causing the disappearance of evidence, Aftab has pleaded not guilty. Let me just remind all of you, Meghna, Rajat, Rajal, madam, that Shraddha has not even been cremated. She has not even been cremated because the case is still on and her body parts are still part of evidence in a case that continues to stretch on. Rajal ji, nyay to dur ki baat hai, abhi to system to atak gaya hai to give favors dene ke liye Aftab ko. Rajat, can you hear me?
2: Yeah, I can hear you very well.
1: I am just wondering where things have gone, where the system has got lost in such a case. I remember the Shraddha case. Meghna has been on my show multiple times. You've been on my show, Rajat, as well, multiple times. Not only have people forgotten, the system has completely gone in the opposite direction to give favors to the accused. Rajat?
2: Yeah, I mean, see, either this is a case where too much corruption is happening and a scrutiny must be done as to why this is happening and why there is such a big delay in such a case which has horrified the whole nation. And Aftab himself, if I remember, this news was all over the television on all the channels where Aftab's statement was he has no remorse. He is going to get some 72 virgins in Jannat, some statements like that, you know. After that as well, when he himself confessed that, you know, he has killed and, you know, thrown away pieces at all these places. He himself helped the police to find those pieces. What are these people waiting for? I mean, anybody understand?
1: I
2: understand is this is a major case of corruption happening. A lot of money has been given to these people, maybe. That can be a very possible,
1: you know, our reporter Tejashree,
2: angle here.
1: You know, I want to share something with all of you. Our reporter Tejashree Meghna came back with court documents, proceedings, etc. to show that a single witness has been cross-examined over 8 separate hearings over several weeks at the request of the defense because they want to cross-reference, they want to check information. And there is one hearing every few weeks. So 8 separate hearings, you can imagine how long it actually takes. It is no surprise to me that this case is nowhere near being over. Rajal Nayak ji, agar meri baat aa rahi hai, meri awaaz aa rahi hai aapko, mera sawaal ye hai ki kaun ladega ab Shraddha ke liye? 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
1: 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Her little brother has just turned 18. They don't want to involve him. His entire life is going to be defined by the fight for justice.
3: It's, you know, Shiv, if this was just an isolated case, perhaps we could dismiss it. But there's such a disturbing pattern in our justice system where all the time this, you know, what ma'am is saying, the extraordinary compassion that's shown to men who are convicted of these heinous crimes, while the survivors and their families are spending years, livelihoods, lives are being lost waiting for justice. Look at the Nirbhaya case. Justice came after 8 years and the juvenile is out there roaming about, by the way, in the streets of Mumbai.
1: Yep.
3: Bilkis Banu case, remission they were out on. In the Hathras case, in Ram Rahim Singh's case, out on parole, which we just discussed, what is the message that the judiciary is sending to women? I'm not understanding that, you know, we are not asking for some special treatment. We are asking for basic justice. And
1: absolutely,
3: this is much bigger than Aftab Poonawala. Tomorrow, there'll be another Shraddha. There's going to be another family that's waiting outside the courtrooms, another survivor wondering whether the system is going to protect her. Forget when. Is this system even going to protect her? What message are you sending? People are watching.
1: Absolutely.
3: There is huge, huge outrage that is building up now against the legal system, and something has got to give. We need justice fast and quick.
1: Absolutely. I'm going to thank all of you for the moment. This is only part one of our investigation. I promise you, I will be continuing to put NDTV's rigorous spotlight. Nobody would have even known about this leniency to Aftab had it not been for the NDTV news break on Saturday. And I'm glad we sent out our reporter to do even more. Thank you to all of you for being with me on this story. But just as an ender on this segment, let me just show you some more gems of judiciary. Just look at the things that the judiciary has done in the recent past. Multiple parole for murder, rape convict Gurmeet Ram Rahim of the Dera Sacha Sauda. Anticipatory bail for IAS fraud Pooja Khedkar, who, by the way, has not spent even one day in jail for what she is accused of doing. Bail for murder accused actor Darshan. Slow proceedings against the cash at home justice Yashwant Verma, who was allowed to quit and leave the judiciary with dignity. Instant bail for Lamborghini brat Shivam Mishra. Bail for Pune posh minor's parents. Remember that? It happened just a few weeks ago. Bail for rape accused Kuldeep Sengar. Bail for hit and run killers of Sarthak Mattu. Delayed arrests in the Twisha suicide case. Grabbing breasts, not attempt to rape, says the Allahabad High Court last year. I can spend all night here giving you examples of these terrible, terrible gems of judiciary that have resulted in India's faith in the judiciary coming to an all-time low. We will keep a track of that story. Now it's time for some breaking news. Okay, President Donald Trump's big statement on the ongoing US-Iran war. He has just put out a comment saying the Hormuz Strait is open and will remain open with or without Iran. We are reinstating the Iranian blockade. So named because it is only stopping Iran's ships or customers from entering or leaving. All other countries will have fair and open use of the strait. The USA will be from this point forward known as the guardian of the Hormuz Strait. But as such, and as a matter of fairness, will be reimbursed at the rate of 20% on all cargo ships. So Vishnu Shom is live with me. Vishnu, what are you making of this somewhat grandiose statement that reflects what Trump has been saying over the last few weeks, saying that he controls Hormuz, he's going to levy a fee, you know, getting ships across as well. Doesn't augur well as far as the ceasefire is concerned.
4: Well, what does this say about the open movement of ships across international, passages, international waterways? Remember, Iran started this. They started saying that there needs to be a toll tax. Then there was talk about something between Iran and Oman collectively. Now America has jumped in and said that if you want to apply your ships and you want to be protected, then you need to pay us 20% of the value of shipment. This comes at a time when the fighting seems to have resumed properly between Iran and the United States. The United States, for the first time, has been using maritime drones to target, you know, what's left of the Iranian Navy. Iran has got their own drones. In all of this, the bottom line is how many ships are going to be going up and down the Strait of Hormuz? Are we back to square one?
1: Interesting. We'll have to see where this actually leads. But I'm having a sense of deja vu as far as Trump and the Strait of Hormuz is concerned. Vishnu, thank you very much for that. A six-year-old girl, a busy public road, a moving car, and in the passenger seat, not a panicked parent trying to stop the little girl who is driving the car, but a Telangana police sub-inspector calmly supervising the whole thing. You don't believe me? Just look at these pictures. This is real. This is not AI. These pictures are shocking, and it is no surprise that it has gone so wildly viral. The most shared video on the internet today in India. The little girl is that policeman's granddaughter. She's driving through traffic, surrounded by cars, bikes, and pedestrians. Mercifully, alert commuters stopped the vehicle before someone was killed or injured. And what does the sub-inspector grandpa sitting in the passenger seat do? He appears genuinely puzzled, as if to ask, what have I done wrong? Well, you are a police officer. You are supposed to enforce the law, not put a six-year-old child behind the wheel and turn a public road into a playground. That policeman has since been suspended and booked. A high-level departmental inquiry has been ordered, but only thanks to an alert public. But this is not just about one shameless policeman, viewer. On the very same day that these shocking pictures were taking place, in Chhattisgarh, in Bilaspur, an underage driver rammed a speeding Kia SUV into a motorcycle. In this case, it ended in tragedy because a child on that motorcycle was instantly killed and the child's parents were grievously injured. Underage driver in that SUV. Police have acted, but a little life is gone forever because an underage driver was allowed behind the wheel. And now the third story today in Chandigarh. CCTV cameras have captured another horror. After an altercation outside a pub, a Mercedes driven by a minor, a 17-year-old, returned to mow down the people involved before speeding away. Just take a look at these horrifying pictures. Two people seriously injured, minors driving the car, driving it around the block and coming back to run over people that they just had a small fight with outside a pub. Now, the investigation continues amidst allegations that this was a 17-year-old behind the wheel. Three stories, three minors behind the wheel, and all in a single day. From Telangana to Chhattisgarh to Chandigarh, this country keeps producing children who think driving is a game because adults keep handing them the keys and saying, jao beta, jao or drive karo. Let's be clear. These are not accidents waiting to happen. These are crimes, sometimes tragic deaths waiting to happen, including the Chhattisgarh case that I just showed you. Every time rich or entitled or powerful, shameless parents allow their spoilt brats to drive, every time a grandfather cheers from the passenger seat with a high degree of irresponsibility, they are gambling with someone else's life. But let's be clear, the guilt belongs to the adults. How many more deaths will it take before parents understand that when they hand over those car keys to a minor, they are putting blood on their own hands? I'm joined tonight by Shilpa Mittal, the sister of young Siddharth Sharma, who years ago died at the hands of an underage driver in a speeding Mercedes-Benz, very much like the case we have just seen in Chandigarh today. Om Prakash Awadhya is the father of Anish Awadhya, the young software professional who died when an underage coward driving a Porsche car in Pune mowed him down a couple of years ago. Dr. Kiran Bedi is one of India's most well-known law enforcers, veteran IPS officer. Thank you to all of you for being with me on this truly shocking day where three cases of minors, one as young as 6 years old, have been driving cars. One person has died because a minor was driving a car in Chhattisgarh. Two people are critically injured because a minor driving a Mercedes ran over them in Chandigarh. Shilpa, I'll come to you first.
5: Yeah.
1: You know, and I find that my questions to you never change.
5: They
1: have not changed for I don't know how many years, Shilpa. Nothing seems to change.
5: Yes, nothing. I think it's gotten worse, I think, now. It's getting worse day by day. I am really shocked that we started this fight so that we can bring this juvenile driving, you know, in focus. And now I'm realizing once it is out there, and I personally feel because in judiciary, when we went to Supreme Court and they did not take a action during that time where they could change the law, I think it has gotten worse after that. Look at this. I mean, so many people are dying every day. Can the system not see it, or is it just the common people who are watching the news and the videos and everything? Yeah. Is it not affecting anybody? It is your brother. It's your sister. And if you'll notice, all these deaths are very, very young deaths. You are killing the youth of this country by the other youth, and the disparity is going to become so large that it is soon going to become rich versus poor. And I think we are heading towards a social unrest.
1: Yeah.
5: It keeps happening because you keep fighting for justice, which is like in every case. I don't know. I am yet to meet somebody who's fighting for justice and has got justice so far.
1: No. You are in the same boat as Om Prakash Awadhya ji. Om Prakash ji, Shilpa ji bhi lad rahe. Unka case aapko pata hai. आप भी अभी भी लड़ रहे हैं, लेकिन आपके मन में क्या है आज ओम प्रकाश जी? ये तीन जो केसेस मैंने सामने जो रखा है आज एनडीटीवी पर, आपके मन में क्या आता है? तीनों केस में नाबालिग है जो ड्राइव कर रहे हैं, एक केस में किसी का डेथ हुआ है, एक केस में दो लोगों का क्रिटिकल इंजरीज हुए हैं, ओम प्रकाश जी?
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1: 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Dr. Bedi, isn't that the truth in these cases? People continuing to let their underage children drive cars and go on a rampage on the roads?
7: Shiv, should we not know what legal consequences the parents suffered, if any? Do we know it? Can we research a little? In fact, that would be an important survey to do. What are the legal consequences the parents suffered, or if they got? Number two, what are the legal consequences what the schools also did? Because after all, these children are a product. They were not born like that. They were not born irresponsible. They have become irresponsible. And the circumstances and the environment has made them irresponsible. So, and the environment is home, at the moment, when they come to the growing up age, and the school. So have we identified the school? What consequences and explanation did the school give? And the school principal, because the child has many teachers. School has many teachers. It's a principal and the headmistress. What is the explanation from the school? And number two,

0: What consequences have the parents felt? Look, understand, go back to the root. The growth is in the home and the growth is in the school. And the growth in the school is by the environment of the school, teachers of the school, the training of the team, and accountability of the teachers. Class teacher, particularly, let's look at class teacher. And secondly, is the home. Did we, let's do a survey. I can answer a part of that question.
1: Dr. Bedi, it's a very important question you're raising. I can answer a part of that question for you. In Om Prakash Awadhyaji's case, the parents of the Pune posh driver, you know, went to jail for a while. Why? Not because they had given him the car, but because they had switched the blood samples in order to protect the minor. It was a grievous offense for which they were in jail for, and they are both out on bail, and they are both powerful industrialists who live in Pune. Similarly, in Shilpa's case, Shilpa, you can answer that question. Were there any consequences that either the minor or the parents faced?
2: No, they were out on bail immediately, because sadly enough, it's a bailable offense. You can actually kill somebody and get a bail immediately, because, you know, it's like the judiciary says proven innocent, something like that, they say. So it has been 10 years. We are still finding the sections and everything. So the problem is, I would like to come to Ms. Bedi about the school. So ma'am, school will only listen, no, when the parents are listening. If you scream or even try to correct a wrong child, the parents come and start threatening the teachers nowadays. Now, teachers are not like what we had earlier days when we were getting scolded by teachers and the parents would say, yeah, she's right. Now, the parents go and scold the teacher. How dare you touch my student? How dare you touch my ward? How dare you say that we pay the fees? So, it is not just the schooling. Ma'am, they are trying their best. I'm sure none of the school teachers, they want their kids to drive the cars. But it's starting from the house. And I think it is starting from the house because the lawlessness of the society. Madam, there is no judiciary. The police here, the policeman is giving the car to a six-year-old. So you can imagine, I have been in court and I was asked, 50 is the speed limit? Oh, we drive in 100. This was asked by us and nobody knew in the court. This I'm talking court. This I have faced myself. So ma'am, it's not just schools. It's everybody. The judiciary itself has to be revamped, or maybe there has to be a timeline. Justice delayed is justice denied.
1: I think, you know, for these to even reach a court, Shilpa, I would contend that, you know, these things, first of all, shouldn't even happen.
2: Exactly.
1: You know, waiting for justice once they happen is a separate matter as far as the judiciary is concerned. And you know where I stand on that. If you saw part one of my show today, you will know what I think of the judiciary in this country. But Dr. Bedi, this is a fair point. This is that there is fearlessness.
2: Yes.
1: You know, getting to the root of the cause is appreciated. But there is absolute fearlessness. A policeman, madam. A policeman getting his six-year-old to drive a car on a busy road.
0: Well, under the law, there has to, you have to bring in exemplary punishment.
1: Yeah.
0: That means if it needs an amendment in the law, bring in an amendment in the law. Non-bailable for parents. And then schools getting notices.
1: Yeah.
0: And the schools getting publicly ostracized. And the school should also be empowered to take action against the child and the parents. Because then the child will lose the school. Child will lose the school. So the parents will be afraid that the child will lose the school. And the principal should be afraid that she or he and the school will get publicly defamed.
1: Yeah.
0: And also they will also get noticed and they will come on notice. They will be put on notice that if your school child does it, then your school license will get affected. Unless you have something exemplary, where's the fear? So you are asking me, are they not afraid? Why would they be afraid? Where's the law to scare them? So there's no lack, there's no punishment. And this bailable issue, that is where you need to make it non-bailable. You see, because Shiv, last 50 years, the schools have had no moral education. There's no ethical education. There's no value education. There's no respect for others. It's all been a society of rights, not responsibility.
1: I agree.
0: Who is teaching sense of responsibility to the youth of this country?
1: And
0: the youth is born from the year 2-year-old, 3-year-old. In fact, the 2-year-old already is using the language of the parents. The 2-year-old today already is doing reels on the social media.
1: You're right.
0: And if you take away

0: India Inc.
1: Good evening. Some breaking news coming in. The situation in the Strait of Hormuz continues to be tense, with America and Iran exchanging blows over the last 24 hours. What we can now show you is footage released by the United States of a drone attack of their own on targets in Iran. Remember, Iran has used drones in the Strait of Hormuz targeting shipping. They've used aerial drones targeting American facilities. What you see on the screen over here is an American drone which has been targeted. In fact, an Iranian submarine, a Maidenhoe in Iran submarine, which was there at a ship maintenance facility, was struck by sea drones at the Bandar Abbas base. It's the first ever American sea drone deployment in combat, at least what we've seen so far in terms of hitting a target. America says that Iran, and they are now using their own marine drones to actually hit targets. You can see it proceed to that pier and then explode.

0: Good evening. Welcome to Left, Right and Center. In a major development on the Strait of Hormuz, Donald Trump, the U.S. president, has now declared that the strait is open at a time when Iran has said it's been shut again. Trump says it'll remain open with or without Iran. He's announced the reinstatement of a blockade on Iran, named as such because it targets only Iran ships and customers. Trump says he is ensuring that all other countries have fair and open use of the waterway. The United States will now be known as the guardian of the Hormuz Strait, and as a matter of fairness, Trump says, will be reimbursed at a rate of 20% on all cargo shipped to cover the cost of providing safety and security in this volatile region. In other words, all ships going through the Strait of Hormuz, which will be protected by the U.S. Navy henceforth, will need to pay the United States 20% of the value of the cargo that they are taking across. The process, the U.S. president has said, begins immediately. Now, this announcement comes after yesterday's attack on the Cyprus flag container ship MV GFS Galaxy off Oman. The vessel was struck by a projectile, causing a major engine room fire and loss of propulsion. The crew abandoned the ship. Omani forces have rescued 23 of the 24 crew members. 10 of the 11 Indian nationals on board are safe, but one Indian seafarer was missing. India has condemned the attack. We've thanked Omani authorities for the rescue operation. We've called for de-escalation, but quite clearly that situation seems to be getting worse by the minute. Here's what the U.S. President Donald Trump has had to say.
1: And most of their equipment is gone. Their anti-aircraft stuff is gone. We hit them very hard last night. Every time they send a drone, we hit them very hard. But we had a deal. What nobody knows, we had a deal. It was a done deal. And then they broke it. They always break it. We've had 10 deals with these people. And so we're just going to hit them very hard. And we're going to keep the strait. And we'll probably run it. We'll become the guardian of the strait. Maybe we'll call it the guardian angel of the strait. And we should be reimbursed for that. When we do that, we're going to be reimbursed because the other nations are very wealthy. They're on our side. And we can't be expected to do that for nothing, unlike we had for many years.
0: Well, joining us now, Captain Naveen Singhal. He's a marine consultant and author. He's somebody who knows those waterways for decades. It's great to have him on the program. Also joined by Dr. Raza Khanzadeh. He's a Middle East expert. Milad Rabbani, a former Iranian diplomat. And Richard Sanders. I'd like to thank you all very much for being with us. Captain Singhal, does this assurance from the U.S. president, offer what mariners traveling across the Strait of Hormuz would expect? Is this security guarantee enough?
2: Hi, Vishnu. Thanks. Thanks for having me here on this discussion. The question whether the U.S. Statement from the president and whether it guarantees, I doubt very much that ship owners will be looking at this guarantee and actually pulling the ships in or out of the Gulf. So it's very unlikely that this guarantee is going to sort of give them the confidence that their ships can be safely navigated in and out of the Gulf.
0: In fact, what's taken place over the last 48 odd hours is there's been a significant decline already in the number of ships going across the Strait of Hormuz. Again, Captain Singhal, some ships choose to go dark, to run this gauntlet, as it were. Other ships choose to go in the ways that the American Navy commands them to. What really are the options? Are there any viable options for ships to actually go through this? Or do you believe we're going to be or are already back at square one?
2: Yeah, I think your last statement is you're back at square one. In fact, in the sense that if Iran was saying we're going to charge you a toll fee, then the U.S. is saying we're going to charge you 20%. So that's one part of the story. But coming back to the U.S. guarantee, the thing is that out of the 20,000 ships, U.S. has pulled around 70 ships with escort. So 70 ships have been pulled out by the U.S. They claim 200, but the figures have not been sort of uploaded as to which are these 200 ships. So 70 ships out of 20,000 is a very small number. And so the question is, the fear of the ship owner is that in such a case, when you're pulling ships out, because when we were in the Gulf of Aden, you had a piracy attacks. They were all attacks from sea. Now, these are aerial attacks, and the ships are not accustomed to that. So whatever the naval forces are also, even if they're sort of alongside the merchant ship, it's going to take a matter of seconds for a missile to hit a a tanker on its deck and then its explosion and fire all the way.

0: Thank you for having me. First, I need to tell you, when they target a ship, they don't care about it, whether it is friendly or it is a hostile ship, because this is a ship that violates their rules. And now the decision-making center in Iran is not a unique. There is some competitions in Iran. And when you want to see what's going on in the region, you should concentrate on the trends and power groups now in Iran and who has the real power in Iran. You know, we have a high leader and some hardliners, and in the other side there is a group of people who want to negotiate. And when we see this story, we understand why US at the first of the day of the war, they target the leader, the hardliner leader, who was an obstacle for negotiations. They wanted to negotiate, but I believe this strategy is a failed strategy, because Trump has got no options. After a while, I believe, and will limit him, and they will not let him to continue his stupidity in the region. And when he is limited by the congressman, he will leave a region full of chaos and war for the next
1: president. Okay, hold on a second, Dr. Khanzadeh, come in on this point. In as much as I understand what Milad Rabbani is trying to say, what sense does it make for Iran at this juncture, or elements within Iran, to carry out these attacks? Does this actually prove once and for all that Iran is not cohesive as a political military unit, that there are forces which are doing this of their own volition, and therefore who exactly is America negotiating with?
2: Yeah, thanks for having me. As far as the Islamic Republic being disunited, I think there is some truth to that, but I think overall the current top brass of the IRGC does essentially run the country, and they do call the final shots. There may be some exceptions to that, but that doesn't necessarily equate to a complete disunity throughout the IRGC or throughout the Islamic Republic, you know, regime. And I think what these strikes really show is Iran's own acknowledgement that they will control the Strait of Hormuz by any means necessary. They understand the you know, magnitude of what comes with that control, and they are not going to give it up, especially as long as Trump is president. And they know that they're just buying their time until November, because in the United States, there's midterm elections, and Trump is increasingly under pressure to end this conflict. And Iran knows this. The regime knows this. And they know that they feel like they have the upper hand. So they can strike any vessel that goes through the strait, whether it's peaceful or otherwise. Not so much because they want that vessel to go through the northern corridor of the Strait of Hormuz. It's more of a test to the United States, and specifically Trump, to say, if you want to negotiate, it has to be on our terms. It has to be on the terms of the Islamic Republic, which means that we will have control over that strait.
1: Right.
2: And if that doesn't come to fruition, Iran is willing to continue these attacks and to continue this type of conflict, because they know they just have to wait out Trump, either from, you know, November or for the next 2 years until he's out of office.
1: Richard Sanders, I think what Dr. Khanzadeh says is quite interesting. Iran is not acting from a position of weakness or a position of desperation. It's clinical, and it every time there's an attack from America, or even if there's an attack initially from Iran, if America responds, then Iran broadens the scope of the attacks. They attack ships, they attack American bases. They've been doing this over a period of time. This is their go-to strategy. Therefore, we aren't really in a zone of potential peace at the moment, are we? Despite all the optimism, all the technical talks, everything that's been agreed upon, the Iranian regime is not satisfied with sanctions going away and $300 billion of funds ultimately coming to them. They continue to pursue this war from a military standpoint as well.

0: right?
1: It's certainly true that a lot of ground has been lost in terms of heading towards a peaceful solution. We should remember that what we've just seen is Iran attacking peaceful shipping in another country's territorial waters, in Oman's. And I think that's what we're seeing is because over the last few weeks, more and more shipping was passing through the southern route to the point where I think 30 ships a day were going. Now that's well below the 100 ships a day that you initially saw, but you saw a slow weakening of Iran's position, and they are trying to recover that. And yes, I think long-term control over the strait, regardless of it being their territory or Oman's territory or an international waterway, is Iran's goal. I think it's probably important to them to be able to have themselves be seen as the victor after so much damage having been done to their military, their navy, not to mention their nuclear capabilities. I don't see this ending in the immediate future. We may see an ebb and flow. The big step which the United States has taken, of course, has been to return to its naval blockade. Now, that hasn't actually been, I think, physically imposed yet. There's usually, I think, a 24-hour warning that ships are given. That will cause pain. We're going to see pain on both sides. The United States and the global economy will see the pain as the price of oil begins to creep back up. It had gone down from its peak to a considerably lower number, but it will start to rise again.
0: Yep.
1: But if we don't see oil flowing from Iran, Iran is already, I think, is facing a 6% decline in GDP this year, 50% inflation. All is not rosy for Iran by any means.
0: By no means. Captain Singhal, you've sailed through the Strait of Hormuz time and time and again. Explain to us the geography of that waterway, the Iranian route versus one which is closer to Oman. For a supertanker, what is the most ideal stretch to go through? It obviously depends on the depth of the water, right? The load on the ships as well. Just explain this to our viewers from a geographical standpoint.
2: Yeah, okay. So just before I come to that answer your question, I just have to say one thing, that I think the conflict, it's something like, somebody wisely said, it's like trying to repair a car which is on the move. So, that's the way I can put it when it comes to the memorandum. So now we come to this question of yours. The entire Gulf region, the Hormuz and the Mukundan Island and the northern part, that area has got immense depth. So there's no problem about depth for VLCCs. A VLCC has a draft of 23 meters, 24 meters. So, and just incidentally, in the 1980s, I was a chief officer and my captain, we decided to transit in the passage, which was complete fair weather, afternoon watch, 4 o'clock in the evening. We were exiting in a loaded tanker with about 15 meters draft. And we took a passage which we are not supposed to take. We're supposed to go through the Hormuz, the Straits of Hormuz. But we just decided to take a passage very close to the Mukundan Island, which means we were something like about a few hundred meters off that. So the Iranian Navy called us and they warned us not to do that again. But coming back to the depth out there, right next to the island, about 10 feet, 15 feet off, it's about 100 meters. So we did that without any problems. So the depth is not an issue. So ships can transit in the Oman Passage safely, as well as in the Northern Passage safely. But ideally, of course, nothing like the Straits of Hormuz coming back, which is the original Straits
0: of Hormuz. Sure. Captain Singhal, before we started this program, we were exchanging notes, and you were telling me something which I'd like you to tell our viewers as well, that so far, in a sense, we've been lucky that the drone strikes or the missile strikes, either from Iran or from the United States, have not resulted in a massive explosion on board these oil tankers, which would result in an environmental mess, the scale of which we perhaps rarely seen in history. That perhaps is the biggest worry if that happens, right? You cannot control always where a drone is going to strike. These are not necessarily as precise as you want them to be.
2: Yeah, exactly. And that's very important. And I don't know whether how well-versed are the defense forces when they fire these missiles. No? Give you an example. On a tanker, even the hand torches that you carry on deck, they're intrinsically

0: safe. A tanker cannot have a lighter on board the vessel. The people who smoke have to carry a matchbox. There are no use of, you know, lighters are prohibited. So you can't have anything on the deck which is intrinsically safe. Now, we also ought to remember that there's something known as the lower explosive limit and there's an upper explosive limit. So the lower explosive limit is when the gas is insufficient. And in the upper explosive, the gas is much high, which means the oxygen level is less. But within the explosive range, you just need a small spark, a spark which is not even visible to the naked eye. So a small spark, that's good enough. Now, a ship, a tanker, it's got gas all over. It's venting gas because the oil is inside the tanks. It's expanding and contracting due to the temperature change. And it's venting out the gases. Now, of course, the gases are mixed with an inert gas, but still there's an element of hydrocarbon. Now, if you have anything, now you had a hit on a ship which they hit in the engine room. Now, that fire was in the engine room. For some reason, if that fire had come onto the deck, it was a chemical tanker and it was in ballast condition. It would have been such a severe explosion, it would have ripped the whole tanker apart, the decks apart, and it would have been a total loss. Which means all the crew on board also would have probably vanished. Nobody would have been traced the bodies in such cases. So I think what's important is whenever an action is being taken, you know, when missiles are coming, so on a tanker, like I said, the spark is not even visible and the gas, it can create a very chaotic, it can create a disaster. Now that's one part. And if it's a loaded tanker, then you're going to have the oil spill, which is going to be like millions of barrels of oil. And that is going to create a secondary hazard because that oil in the water will generate fumes. So the entire place is going to become flammable.
1: Yeah. And thank you for sharing that information because we just haven't looked at that angle enough. Dr. Khanzadeh, the other aspect of this is that Donald Trump saying unilaterally 20% is what countries or ships will have to pay, 20% of the value of the overall shipment per ship. What if countries don't, or shipping services don't agree? Then we're again back to square one, right? Because it's a huge expense. And if they do agree, then obviously the oil shock, which we were just getting away from, we could again start to see the beginning of an oil shock, right? And inflation across the economies of several countries.
2: Yeah, you're absolutely right. And this is nothing new from Trump. He has mentioned this before. And he's mentioned how those proceeds or that profit will go towards the Gulf countries that have been attacked by Iran. But there's an underlying note here that I want to highlight that I don't think gets equally as much attention. And that's the psychology between Trump and the regime in Iran. And both of these parties, whether it's one individual in Trump or an entire government in the Islamic Republic, they both have a dictatorship type mentality. So he's making very similar comments to what the Islamic Republic is saying, that they're going to charge a fee at the toll. And even these types of comments from Trump, it's not something common that you would hear from a U.S. president. So we had to take the psychology into effect as well. And also Trump has made a lot of comments ever since February, since this conflict has started, that has been very bombastic, very outlandish, very, very colorful, if you will, in nature. And in most cases, none of it has come to fruition. He's essentially one of those, types of liars that you just can't believe anything he says anymore. But at the same time, you have to understand that his frustration level is at an all-time high, where this could be a potential for him to really want to take over the Strait of Hormuz. But him trying to charge a fee, like you said, if the ships don't want to, then what is he going to do? He's going to attack them the same way, Iran attacks?
1: No, it's all up in the air. We're going to have to wait and see what reactions are to this. This has just happened in the last couple of hours. We're going to have to wait and see. On the other hand, ships don't have much of a choice except accepting American support if they are to sort of go up and down the Strait of Hormuz, which is what the global economy really depends on. We leave it over there. I'd like to thank you very much for being with us. The seesaw battle between Iran and the United States continues. The U.S. president now saying that those ships that ply up and down the Strait of Hormuz need to pay for the protection that the United States affords it. Will these shipping services actually comply with that? And will these ships actually be safe enough given the breadth of the Strait of Hormuz and the ability of the Iranians to potentially continue targeting them? Unanswered questions. We leave it there from all of us here on the Left, Right, Center team.

0: देश का टायर जेके टायर।
1: Where the software engineer meets the gifted content writer, meets the cool UI UX designer, meets the talented photographer to create the big dream. The world comes together at Sharda University. So where are you?
2: Meetha ya namkeen, chahe jaise khao, 100% suji se bani, are pure vermicelli, swadisht, sehatmand, har roz.
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6: 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I have been a fan of NDTV for a long time.
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13: Your first move sets the day, and in markets, being early is the edge. 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
3: What seems settled for me is unfinished business. So I rewind. I pause. I reflect. I dig. Until what's buried stands up to be counted. Breaking ground, not just headlines, the meaning behind them. This is Breaking Ground with me, Vedika Sood.
4: That if a boy from Ahmedabad with no capital and no connections could build, then there must be 1,000 more Gautam Adanis sitting undiscovered.
5: जिनके आइडियाज हैं दमदार, वो सब हैं वंदे भारतम के नेशनल स्टेज के हकदार. Pro innovators, registration करो vandebharatam.org पर 19 जुलाई तक. An initiative by Gautam Adani. यही है वंदे
6: भारतम. The news, Ayush. Since when do we do scripts? Fair point. Picture this. The biggest stage.
0: Hello and welcome. You're watching Newsnight with me, Raisha Sehgal. On the show today, the FIFA World Cup 2026 has now reached its fag end and only four teams remain in the race. Can England overcome Argentina? How are the semi-finalists placed? We'll be tracking all of that and much more, but first, the headlines. Donald Trump declares USA the guardian of Strait of Hormuz, proposes 20% fee on cargo ships to pass through the global energy lifeline. It's a big NDTV impact after NDTV investigation revealed mystery maternity deaths across Rajasthan. The state government swings into action. Rajasthan Health Minister calls high-level meet, asks for deaths to be investigated. Shiv Sena's Thug Neta Ramesh Mhatre sent to 14 days of judicial custody. NDTV coverage forces action. Mhatre had trashed two doctors and medical staff on duty in Dombivli. BJP questions Rahul Gandhi's foreign trip, asks who he meets abroad. BJP also trains guns on Priyanka Gandhi over her absence in Wayanad post-landslide. Vijay's big outreach in his constituency Perambur. Tamil Nadu Chief Minister inaugurates and revamped MLA's office, prioritizes smart e-governance, launches new public grievance application.

0: Well, 40 years after the infamous Hand of God and nearly three decades after David Beckham's World Cup heartbreak, football's fiercest rivalry is now all set for another chapter. England and Argentina meet in the World Cup semi-final on Wednesday, perhaps rekindling a competition that has produced some of the sport's most iconic and controversial moments. Take a look.
1: On Wednesday, England and Argentina meet again, not just for a place in the World Cup final, but to add another chapter to football's greatest rivalry. A rivalry built on history, fueled by controversy, and remembered for moments that changed the game forever. It all began at the 1986 World Cup quarterfinal in the Mexico City. Diego Maradona punched the ball into England's net. The referee missed it. Maradona later called it a little with the head of Maradona and a little with the hand of God.
2: Just put it in the air and Maradona jumps and Maradona scores.
1: Minutes later, he produced the goal of the century.
2: Maradona goes on.
1: Argentina won. England were left with a wound that still hasn't fully healed. Fast forward to France 1998. Another World Cup, another flashpoint. David Beckham was sent off after kicking out at Diego Simeone. Simeone's theatrical reaction became part of football folklore. England lost on penalties. Beckham returned home as the villain. Then came redemption at the 2002 World Cup. Beckham scored the winner from the penalty spot against Argentina. One kick, one victory, years of criticism finally erased.
3: Beckham had his redemption. Go on.
1: Now the rivalry comes full circle. David Beckham and Diego Simeone, the two men forever linked by that night in Saint-Étienne, will both be watching from the stands. But this time, it's a next generation taking center stage. Giuliano Simeone, Diego's son, will wear Argentina's colors against England. The names have changed, the jerseys are new, but the emotions remain exactly the same. From the hand of God, to Beckham's red card, to Beckham's redemption, England versus Argentina has never been just another football match. And on Wednesday, history gets another sequel. Every World Cup seems to add a defining chapter to this rivalry. On Wednesday, England and Argentina meet again with a place in the final at stake. And with four decades of history, controversy and unfinished football memories following them onto the pitch. Bureau Report, NDTV.
0: All right, so England and Argentina will face each other for that semi-final match on their way to the World Cup, FIFA World Cup 2026. But let's now take you through how many times England and Argentina have faced each other. But before that, giving you a glimpse of the overall record when it comes to how many wins and losses for each team in the run-up to the finale. England, 6 wins. Argentina, 3 wins. When you talk about the draws between England and Argentina, that comes down to 5. Let's now take you through the last 5 matches of England and Argentina over the years. The first match between both of them, this match, is in 2005. This was an international friendly and England won by because it had 3 goals and Argentina had 2. So England won that match in 2005. Moving on to 2002. This was now the FIFA World Cup group stage. Here, England won by 1 goal and Argentina lost by 0. In 2000, again, this was an international friendly match and England again 0, Argentina again 0. They both came down to a draw. The last one is in 1998. This is the FIFA World Cup. Argentina won by, Argentina had 2 goals and England also had 2 goals. So they perhaps had a draw. 1991 Challenge Cup, England again 2 wins, Argentina again 2 wins. So in the last few years, it's been a neck and neck battle between England and Argentina when it comes to soccer, and we will have to see how it pans out this time around on Wednesday when both the teams face each other for the FIFA semi-final. Well, so far there are 4 teams, top 4 teams in the semi-final. Let's now take you through the FIFA rankings. France at 1, Argentina at 2, Spain at 3, and England at 4. These are the top 4 teams that are lined up for the semi-finals in their way, on their way to the FIFA Gold Rush of 2026. I'll go across to Borya Majumdar, who is our consulting editor. Borya, all eyes now on that England versus Argentina match tomorrow. Both the teams have perhaps stormed into the semi-final. They've had matches 5 times in the past, but how do you see this match panning out?
4: Oh, it's going to be an absolute blockbuster. You know, I am in England at the moment, and I need to get to a pub. I need to get to a pub. Behind me, as you can see, is the Edgbaston Stadium, where the ODI will be tomorrow. So I'm going to finish that and then head to Cardiff the next day and book myself in a pub. The whole country is behind it. The entire talk is about this England football team. Is it coming home? That famous call, is it coming home? People have now printed shirts which says 1966 Bobby Moore and 2026 Harry Kane. And from, you know, if I talk about form, I will say England favourites. Argentina has kind of scraped through Egypt. They've managed to just about beat Switzerland. Yes, Leo Messi is there, but I don't think Argentina has been convincing. On the other hand, England has played some spectacular football despite that red card in that match against Mexico.
0: Yeah.
4: So beautiful, beautiful football from England. Yes, Tuchel said the other night that they were lucky, but I thought Jude Bellingham is in the form of his life. I think the England side is solid. Yes, Jordan Pickford may not be the best, and Emiliano Martinez is massive for Argentina in goal, but I still think England start favourites. And you know what? If England go on to win this World Cup on the 20th after the 19th, this country will go into a tizzy. And I can't wait to bring those visuals to you on NDTV.
0: Right, Borya, joining us live from England, like you gave a gist of the England versus Argentina match. This is perhaps football's greatest rivalries returning. But stay with me, Borya. I'll come back to you shortly. Let's also tell our viewers about England's biggest weapon so far as it faces Argentina. England have Harry Kane. Real Madrid have Kylian Mbappe. But somehow, the player stealing the spotlight from everyone is Jude Bellingham. At just 23, he's running games, scoring goals, making this World Cup feel like his own blockbuster. Here's why everyone is talking about Jude Bellingham.
5: Six goals, 3 player of the match awards, a brace against Norway, a stunning solo effort against Croatia, the winner against Panama. This has been Jude Bellingham's World Cup. And suddenly, England's biggest hope isn't just Harry Kane. It's the 23-year-old midfielder who seems to make every big moment his own. The performance comes with a fair bit of grounding.
6: Yeah, my mum's telling me all week to watch my language, watch my tackles, watch my face, watch my emotions. So, I think she drilled it into me all week about being careful of that yellow card.
5: Jude did not become an overnight phenomenon. The journey started at Birmingham City, where Bellingham made his debut at 16. 1 year later, the club retired his number 22 shirt. He played only 44 games. That was enough for them to know that they were watching something extraordinary. Dortmund came next, then Real Madrid came calling. The football was breathtaking, the personality impossible to ignore. There was swagger, the confidence, the famous who else celebration that split opinion. Even England boss Thomas Tuchel left him out of the squad for a while, reminding everyone that no place was guaranteed. Bellingham didn't argue, he answered on the pitch. Off it, there is another side to him. The fierce competitor transforms into Erling Haaland's partner in crime whenever the two meet. Their jokes, banter, and social media exchanges have become football's favorite romance. Rivals for 90 minutes are best mates once the whistle goes.
7: I'd like to take you to the movies, but then don't let
5: that balance seems to have helped him mature. This World Cup, he's not just scoring. He's tracking back, creating chances, leading by example, and not shying away from playing dirty the way they did against Norway.
6: I think we've tried to create a positive environment. We should continue that going into the final four. I can't speak highly enough for the lads. You're not going to win every game popping the ball and making 1,000 passes. Sometimes you have to win dirty, and we've done that again tonight.
5: Jude Bellingham engineered a stunning comeback. Every World Cup finds a soundtrack. In 2026, it sounds a lot like the Beatles singing, "Hey Jude." And every time England has needed a hero, one man has kept giving them a reason to sing. Rika Roy for NDTV.
0: Top four teams in the semi-final. Let's now tell you about the matchups to watch out for. First up, let's tell you again about the four teams in the semi-finals. Of course, we have Argentina, England, France and Spain. These are the top four teams. Now, the first match to watch out for is Spain versus France. We say that because number one, the key point to watch out for here would be Kylian Mbappe versus Lamine Yamal. Apart from that, Dembele versus Nico Williams. Their fight will also be watch out for, and also Deschamps versus De La Fuente. So that's match number one. And to give you a gist when we talk about France versus Spain, this perhaps would be a match of Europe's heavyweights versus speed and skill of Spain. Moving on to the second match, which you need to watch out for, that's England versus Argentina. Clearly, no points guessing. This is going to perhaps be Lionel Messi versus Jude Bellingham and Harry Kane versus Christian Romero as well. This match is also take place tomorrow. And of course, we had our editor also joining us there live from England, where he spoke about how the excitement is palpable. And another team up to watch out for is Jordan Pickford versus Emiliano Martinez. And this is, if we can put in just one statement, this semi-final match is perhaps football's greatest rivalries returning. Let's now tell you about the Golden Boot race, which is heating up. We gave you a gist of the matches to look out for, but the Golden Boot race is also heating up. On top, we have France's Kylian Mbappe at goal score 8. Argentina's Lionel Messi at goal score 8 again. Erling Haaland at a goal score of 7, just one score away off Norway. And Jude Bellingham of England at 6, followed by Harry Kane of England at 6 again. And lastly, France's Ousmane Dembele at 5. So clearly a neck and neck fight when it comes to the Golden Boot between Kylian Mbappe, Lionel Messi and perhaps Erling Haaland, with just few matches left for the finale. I want to go across to Borja for more on this. Borja, we have spoken about the top matches, England versus Argentina, but you have to talk about the Golden Boot race, which is heating up with Messi, Kylian Mbappe and Erling Haaland all in the race.
4: Yeah, Haaland is no longer there. Norway's lost. So it's now between Bellingham, Messi and, of course, Kylian Mbappe. You know, I would say on form, France looks to be the absolute favourites to win the World Cup, you know. So in that sense, I will say Kylian Mbappe is the one who might just take the Golden Boot. And imagine this, I mean, a man who will redefine world football. He will still play 3 more World Cups if he kind of holds up. How many World Cup goals will he finish with? Maybe 30, maybe 35, who knows? But Kylian Mbappe's France has redefined it, and as captain, for me, he's the man. He's definitely the man. But I will also say Jude Bellingham, because like your package said, Jude has been phenomenal. Leo Messi, now he's gone. Having said that, I will say between France and Spain, my money is on France. Spain is good. Lamine Yamal, very good. But Kylian Mbappe's team has shown no weakness. Coming to the Golden Boot, like you are showing there, I will say it's a battle between Mbappe and Messi, and to an extent, Bellingham and Kane, because these four, of course, Haaland has lost. And Ousmane Dembele, yes, again, it's France. Again, he's done very, very well. But I will say it's between Mbappe, Messi and Bellingham.
0: Right, Borja, and we'll of course be tracking this very closely with you, the top matches and of course the Golden Boot race. But thanks very much for joining us on Newsnight today. That was our consulting editor Borja Majumdar joining us live from Birmingham. Let's now tell you about another player who's not just making headlines for his football. Well, we are talking about Erling Haaland. But Haaland is also making headlines for his luxury handbag collection, which is also grabbing attention. from rare MS pieces to designer collectibles. Here's a look at the football star's high-end fashion game.
5: Everyone's talking about Erling Haaland at the World Cup, but his luxury handbag collection deserves a spotlight of its own. Estimated to be worth more than $300,000, Haaland's collection is filled with rare Hermes pieces, limited edition bags, and oversized travel bags that perfectly complement his towering frame. Here are some of the standout pieces from his collection. First up, this striking green and black Hermes bag. The color combination is effortlessly stylish and feels like a true work of art. Next is this beautifully crafted leather patchwork design, inspired by the landscapes of California. It's bold, unique, and instantly eye-catching. Then there's this timeless classic. The sleek leather paired with the polished metal hardware gives it an elegant, luxurious finish. Oh, he's a Chanel fan too. Mr. Fashion clearly has range. And when it comes to Louis Vuitton, Haaland leans towards collectible pieces, including this vibrant monogram design featuring colorful cartoon-inspired artwork. Of course, you can never go wrong with the classic black Hermes travel bag. It's versatile, sophisticated, and pairs with just about everything. Finally, this orange and black Hermes piece steals the show. The bold contrast makes it a standout, with that signature pop of orange adding the perfect finishing touch. Looks like scoring goals isn't Haaland's only talent. He's winning the luxury style game as well. Samira Seth for NDTV.
0: On the pitch, he's a goal-scoring machine. Off the pitch, he's a walking meme. From breaking records to breaking the internet with his hilarious Instagram and Snapchat posts, we're yet again talking about Erling Haaland, who has mastered both football and social media. Here's a report on the internet's favorite Viking.
5: A 6'5" striker who destroys defenses, breaks records and scores goals like it's the easiest thing in the world. But the moment the game ends, a completely different Haaland appears. Because behind the serious face and the unstoppable goals is one of football's biggest internet personalities. Scroll through his Instagram or Snapchat and you quickly realize this guy is not normal. While most athletes carefully plan every post to look perfect, Haaland does the exact opposite. One day, he's posting a serious gym picture. The next, he's making the strangest face you've ever seen. Then suddenly, he's sharing random moments from his day that make millions of fans laugh. And that's what makes him so entertaining. Haaland doesn't try too hard to look like a superstar. He acts like your funniest friend who somehow became one of the biggest footballers on the planet. His Snapchat stories are full of unexpected moments. Funny selfies, random jokes, behind-the-scenes clips, and those little moments where you wonder, did he really just post that? Even his celebrations have the same energy. After scoring a hat-trick, instead of going crazy, he might just stand there, calmly like he hasn't done anything special. And that contrast is what makes people love him. A terrifying striker during the 90 minutes. A complete goofball when the cameras are on. In a world where many celebrities carefully control everything they show online, Haaland is refreshingly simple. No complicated image, no trying to be someone else. Just a guy who loves football, loves having fun, and isn't afraid to be a little weird. Maybe that's why millions of fans don't just follow Erling Haaland for the goals. They follow him for the moments in between, because the same person who scares defenders is also the same person making the entire internet smile. Bureau Report, Samira Seth, NDTV.
0: On that note, we slip into a very short break. Come right back. Coming up next is more news and updates with my colleague Tanisha.

0: where the software engineer meets the gifted content writer, meets the cool UI UX designer, meets the talented photographer to create the big dream. The world comes together at Sharda University. So where are you?
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9: 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I pause, I reflect, I dig, until what's buried stands up to be counted. Breaking ground, not just headlines, the meaning behind them. This is Breaking Ground with me, Vedika Sood.
10: That if a boy from Ahmedabad, with no capital and no connections, could build, then there must be 1,000 more Gautam Adanis sitting undiscovered.
11: जिनके आइडियाज हैं दमदार, वो सब हैं वंदे भारतम के नेशनल स्टेज के हकदार. 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

0: Hello and welcome. You're watching NDTV 24/7 with me, Tanisha Avasthi. Before we will take you through the big breaking news that's coming in at this hour, let's first take a quick check of all the headlines. Donald Trump declares USA the guardian of Strait of Hormuz, proposes 20% fee on cargo ships to pass through the global energy lifeline. It's a big NDTV impact after NDTV investigation revealed mystery maternity deaths across Rajasthan. The state government has now swung into action. Rajasthan Health Minister has called a high-level meeting and asked for deaths to be investigated. Shiv Sena's thug neta Ramesh Mhatre has now been sent to 14 days of judicial custody. NDTV coverage has forced the action onto this man. Mhatre had thrashed two doctors and a medical staff on duty in Dombivli. The BJP is questioning Rahul Gandhi's foreign trip and asking who he meets abroad and who actually funds these trips. The BJP has also trained guns on Priyanka Gandhi over her absence in Wayanad post the drastic landslide. And Tamil Nadu Chief Minister C. Joseph Vijay's big outreach in his constituency, Perambur. The Tamil Nadu Chief Minister inaugurates revamped MLA's office, prioritizes smart e-governance and also launches new public grievance application. All right, we're starting this edition with the breaking news that's coming in. We learned that an Akali leader, who's also very close aide of Sukhbir Badal, has been shot by unidentified youth, and this happened in Mansa district. We have initial reports which say that the close aide of Sukhbir Badal has sustained a gunshot wound to the abdomen and has been admitted to the hospital. The police is investigating the matter. The man who has been shot dead, his name is Kala Jabhanda, and he has also served as the zonal in charge for the Akali Dal. He is considered as one of the very close associate of Sukhbir Badal. Joining me live on the broadcast is my colleague Ghazali from Chandigarh. On that note, Ghazali, what are the possible reasons that you think, because you're on ground, what do you think are the possible reasons that could have led to this crime happening and this has happened at an associate of Sukhbir Badal?
1: Dalveer Singh, alias Kala Jabhanda, as he's called there locally in the Mansa district, is a very close associate of Sukhbir Badal. He also happens to be one of the members of ex-member of the Zilla Parishad there in Mansa district. Also happens to be a commission agent by profession. Yeah. There could be personal rivalry, but the political fallout or the political reason behind it can't be ruled out, because he is one of the charismatic young leaders which the Akali Dal has in that particular region. Mansa district happens to be part of the parliamentary constituency represented by Harsimrat Kaur Badal, part of the Bhatinda parliamentary constituency. So there could be a personal rivalry could be the reason behind this attack. The police is tight-lipped right now because they're scanning the CCTV footage. As per the information, perhaps the shooters were waiting for him to pass through that particular stretch after he was returning from the local mandi towards his residence. And right now he is stated to be out of danger, but he was referred from Mansa to a hospital in Ludhiana.
0: Ghazali, keep tracking that story. It remains to be seen on whether this story has a political fallout or not. Will be investigated. Thank you, Ghazali, for sharing those details for the moment. Moving on to the other big story that we're tracking, 18 maternal deaths since May, 9 in just the last 6 days. This is about a series of deaths of women following childbirth at a government hospital in Rajasthan. It has sparked concerns over the state's public health care system. Now, the government has ordered multiple inquiries into possible lapses in infection control, post-operative care and even referrals and hospital protocols as well, while also maintaining that negligence has not been established yet. The opposition, meanwhile, has demanded accountability, saying that the deaths point to a deeper systematic failure. Do these deaths indicate isolated medical complications or a larger failure in maternal health care? Are infection control and post-delivery care protocols being followed effectively in government hospitals? And what are the immediate steps that are needed to prevent such tragedies and even fix the accountability? Now, well, the question is whether these deaths will lead to accountability and reform or become just another forgotten public health crisis. On that note, listen into what the families told NDTV's Bismi last week.
2: NDTV had reported extensively on why are these deaths happening in Rajasthan. I have with me the health minister, Mr. Gajendra Singh Ji. Gajendra Singh Ji, a high-level meeting that you've called. Obviously, it seems that the government is serious and they seem to be approaching the issue in a quite a transparent manner. You even called experts from, AIMS. Private experts.
3: Private experts, AIMS has come. And as I said, that the deaths, the national average is 48 deaths for 1 lakh deliveries, whether it is caesarean, whether it is normal. We are well within those norms.
2: But still, it's worrying that 18, deaths have happened.
3: It happened sporadically so quickly. Yes. And we've checked all the medications, the drugs, everything. So we are ourselves very anxious to know that what where is the thief actually.
2: So what is the aim of this exercise today? What is the meeting about?
3: We have called all from private, from our department, all the experts, gynecologists, heads of departments, and where the medical colleges, the big medical colleges where these mortalities took place, we've called them all, having a brainstorming. Tomorrow I'm going to go to Bhilwara and day after I'm going to Banswara. And we've called AIMS Jodhpur also to do an investigation on it on their own. So we are trying to see as quickly as possible to arrive at some what the problem is.
4: जिटानी है जी, अब भी पाड़ती है, मैं भी पाड़ती हूँ, सभी पाड़ते हैं। अब बच्चे को परेशान, चार पांच दिन काम पे गए, दो महीने हो गया, अभी 8 तारीख।

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3: I'm delighted to be chairing a committee of such distinguished fellow businessmen, bankers. It's just lovely to be back on this NDTV jury. I have been a fan of NDTV for a long time.
4: Many of the nominees are extremely close together in terms of what they've done.
5: I think it's also important that how they are reshaping the industries, commercial activities which they are into. And it's a very judicious mix of people to choose from. My compliments to the team.
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1: This is the show where we bring you all the hot and happenings from the world of entertainment and lifestyle.
2: Really?
1: Fashion that made you gag. Films that made you fangirl. Art that made it to the gram. And trends that kept us with the program. Let's get it. Hello and welcome to a brand new show. I am your host Mayank Chaudhary and this is Limelight.
3: The news.
4: Ayush, since when do we do scripts? Fair point. Picture this. The biggest stage. Floodlights.
3: Wow.
4: 4K. The works.
3: Where's the hook?
4: There's going to be celebrities.
5: Well, in a major development on the Strait of Hormuz, President Donald Trump has declared that the strait is now open and will remain open with or without Iran. Now, he's also announced the reinstatement of the Iranian blockade, named as such because it only targets Iran's ship and customers while ensuring all other countries have fair and open use of the waterway. The United States will now be known as the guardian of the Hormuz Strait and, as a matter of fairness, will be reimbursed at a rate of 20% on all cargo ships shipped to cover the cost of providing safety and security in this volatile region. This is what Donald Trump had tweeted. Now, the process begins immediately, he said. Meanwhile, the United States and Iran tensions continue to escalate. The United States say that it has carried out a first-of-its-kind strike using the unmanned sea drones against an Iranian naval facility. According to CENTCOM, the operation targeted a submarine and ship maintenance base at Bandar Abbas, aiming to degrade Iran's ability to threaten commercial shipping. This is a reaction that came in from Donald Trump while he spoke to the foreign media. Let's listen in.
6: And most of their equipment is gone. Their anti-aircraft stuff is gone. We hit them very hard last night. Every time they send a drone, we hit them very hard. But we had a deal. What nobody knows, we had a deal. It was a done deal. And then they broke it. They always break it. We've had 10 deals with these people. And so we're just going to hit them very hard. And we're gonna keep the strait, and we'll probably run it. We'll become the guardian of the strait. Maybe we'll call it the guardian angel of the strait. And we should be reimbursed for that. When we do that, we're going to be reimbursed because the other nations are very wealthy. They're on our side. And we can't be expected to do that for nothing, unlike we had for many years.
5: And that's all that we could pack in this edition. Thank you for watching. Good night and goodbye.

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1: 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And trends that kept us with the program. 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Hello and welcome to a brand new show. I am your host Mayank Chaudhary and this is Limelight.
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5: Welcome, you're watching NDTV 24/7 with me, Tanisha Avasthi. Before we will take you through the big breaking news that's coming in at this hour, let's first take a quick check of all the headlines. Donald Trump declares USA the guardian of Strait of Hormuz, proposes 20% fee on cargo ships to pass through the global energy lifeline. It's a big NDTV impact after NDTV investigation revealed mystery maternity deaths across Rajasthan. The state government has now swung into action. Rajasthan Health Minister has called a high-level meeting and asked for deaths to be investigated. Shiv Sena's thug neta Ramesh Mhatre has now been sent to 14 days of judicial custody. NDTV coverage has forced the action onto this man. Mhatre had thrashed two doctors and a medical staff on duty in Dombivli. The BJP is questioning Rahul Gandhi's foreign trip and asking who he meets abroad and who actually funds these trips. The BJP has also trained guns on Priyanka Gandhi over her absence in Wayanad post the drastic landslide. And Tamil Nadu Chief Minister C. Joseph Vijay's big outreach in his constituency, Perambur. The Tamil Nadu Chief Minister inaugurates revamped MLA's office, prioritizes smart e-governance, and also launches new public grievance application.

0: All right, we're starting this edition with the breaking news that's coming in. We learned that an Akali leader, who's also very close aide of Sukhbir Badal, has been shot by unidentified youth, and this happened in Mansa district. We have initial reports which say that the close aide of Sukhbir Badal has sustained a gunshot wound to the abdomen and has been admitted to the hospital. The police is investigating the matter. The man who has been shot dead, his name is Kala Jabhanda, and he has also served as the zonal in charge for the Akali Dal. He is considered as one of the very close associate of Sukhbir Badal. Joining me live on the broadcast is my colleague Ghazali from Chandigarh. On that note, Ghazali, what are the possible reasons that you think, because you're on ground, what do you think are the possible reasons that could have led to this crime happening and this has happened at an associate of Sukhbir Badal?
1: Dalveer Singh, alias Kala Jabhanda, as he's called there locally in the Mansa district, is a very close associate of Sukhbir Badal. He also happens to be one of the members of ex-member of the Zilla Parishad there in Mansa district. Also happens to be a commission agent by profession. Yeah. There could be personal rivalry, but the political fallout or the political reason behind it can't be ruled out, because he is one of the charismatic young leaders which the Akali Dal has in that particular region. Mansa district happens to be part of the parliamentary constituency represented by Harsimrat Kaur Badal, part of the Bhatinda parliamentary constituency. So there could be a personal rivalry could be the reason behind this attack. The police is tight-lipped right now because they're scanning the CCTV footage as per the information. Perhaps the shooters were waiting for him to pass through that particular stretch after he was returning from the local mandi towards his residence. And right now he is stated to be out of danger, but he was referred from Mansa to a hospital in Ludhiana.
0: Ghazali, keep tracking that story. It remains to be seen on whether this story has a political fallout or not will be investigated. Thank you, Ghazali, for sharing those details for the moment. Moving on to the other big story that we're tracking, 18 maternal deaths since May, 9 in just the last 6 days. This is about a series of deaths of women following childbirth at a government hospital in Rajasthan. It has sparked concerns over the state's public health care system. Now, the government has ordered multiple inquiries into possible lapses in infection control, post-operative care, and even referrals and hospital protocols as well, while also maintaining that negligence has not been established yet. The opposition, meanwhile, has demanded accountability, saying that the deaths point to a deeper systematic failure. Do these deaths indicate isolated medical complications or a larger failure in maternal health care? Are infection control and post-delivery care protocols being followed effectively in government hospitals? And what are the immediate steps that are needed to prevent such tragedies and even fix the accountability? Now, well, the question is whether these deaths will lead to accountability and reform or become just another forgotten public health crisis. On that note, listen into what the families told NDTV's Bismi last week.
2: NDTV had reported extensively on why are these deaths happening in Rajasthan. I have with me the Health Minister, Mr. Gajendra Singh Ji. Gajendra Singh Ji, a high-level meeting that you've called. Obviously, it seems that the government is serious and they seem to be approaching the issue in quite a transparent manner. You even called experts from, private experts.
3: Private experts, AIIMS has come. And as I said, that the deaths, the national average is 48 deaths for 1 lakh deliveries, whether it is caesarean, whether it is normal. We are well within those norms.
2: But still, it's worrying that 18 deaths have happened.
3: It happened sporadically so quickly. Yes. And we've checked all the medications, the drugs, everything. So we are ourselves very anxious to know that where is the thief actually?
2: So what is the aim of this exercise today? What is the meeting about?
3: We have called all from private, from our department, all the experts, gynecologists, heads of departments, and where the medical colleges, the big medical colleges, where these mortalities took place. We've called them all, having a brainstorming. Tomorrow I'm going to go to Bhilwara, and day after I'm going to Banswara. And we've called AIIMS Jodhpur also to do an investigation on it on their own. So we are trying to see as quickly as possible to arrive at some what the problem is.
4: परेशान हूँ या जुटानी है या भी पारती है मैं भी पारती हूँ सभी पारते हैं अब बच्चे परेशान चार पांच दिन काम पे गए 2 महीने हो गया 8 तारीख

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3: I'm delighted to be chairing a committee of such distinguished fellow businessmen, bankers. It's just lovely to be back on this NDTV jury. I have been a fan of NDTV for a long time.
4: Many of the nominees are extremely close together in terms of what they've done.
5: I think it's also important that how they are reshaping the industries.

0: is now open and will remain open with or without Iran. Now, he's also announced the reinstatement of the Iranian blockade, named as such because it only targets Iran's ship and customers, while ensuring all other countries have fair and open use of the waterway. The United States will now be known as the guardian of the Hormuz Strait, and as a matter of fairness, will be reimbursed at a rate of 20% on all cargo shipped to cover the cost of providing safety and security in this volatile region. This is what Donald Trump had tweeted. Now, the process begins immediately, he said. Meanwhile, the United States and Iran tensions continue to escalate. The United States say that it has carried out a first-of-its-kind strike using the unmanned sea drones against an Iranian naval facility. According to CENTCOM, the operation targeted a submarine and ship maintenance base at Bandar Abbas, aiming to degrade Iran's ability to threaten commercial shipping. This is a reaction that came in from Donald Trump while he spoke to the foreign media. Let's listen in.
1: And most of their equipment is gone. Their anti-aircraft stuff is gone. We hit them very hard last night. Every time they send a drone, we hit them very hard. But we had a deal. What nobody knows, we had a deal. It was a done deal. And then they broke it. They always break it. We've had 10 deals with these people. And so we're just going to hit them very hard. And we're gonna keep the strait, and we'll probably run it. We'll become the guardian of the strait. Maybe we'll call it the guardian angel of the strait. And we should be reimbursed for that. When we do that, we're going to be reimbursed because the other nations are very wealthy. They're on our side. And we can't be expected to do that for nothing, unlike we had for many years.
0: And that's all that we could pack in this edition. Thank you for watching. Good night and goodbye.

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1: 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I am your host Mayank Chaudhary and this is Limelight.
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Good evening and welcome. You're on India Matters with me, Shiv Arur, this Monday night. Thanks as always for being with me. Let's get started, as always, first with the headlines at 9 p.m. Shiv Sena thug neta Ramesh Mathre sent to 14 days judicial custody. NDTV coverage forces drastic action. Mathre had, remember, punched and slapped two doctors and medical staff on duty in Dombivli on the outskirts of Mumbai exactly 1 week ago. Chief Minister Vijay's big outreach in his constituency Perambur. Tamil Nadu Chief Minister inaugurates revamped MLA's office, prioritizes smart e-governance, launches new public grievance application. NDTV investigation impact after Rajasthan maternity mystery deaths. Rajasthan Health Minister to rush to Bhilwara calls for high-level health department meeting. This is a big NDTV impact. BJP questions Rahul Gandhi's foreign visit, asks who he meets abroad. BJP also trains guns on Priyanka Gandhi over her absence in Wayanad post the recent landslide. Donald Trump declares USA the guardian of the Strait of Hormuz, imposes a 20% fee on cargo ships to pass through the global energy lifeline. When is the war going to end is the big question. And coming up tonight on the show right here on India Matters at 9 p.m., we are breaking the clutter with a truly shocking NDTV special investigation into a horrific crime that had rattled the entire nation 4 years ago. And we are here to tell you that VIP favors are being granted to Aftab, the man accused of chopping up his girlfriend Shraddha Walkar and scattering her body pieces all over India's capital city. You do not want to miss what our reporter has unearthed in this incredible story. And coming up at 9:30, the menace of underage drivers being allowed to drive big cars continues. We've got three shocking stories, one death, two injuries, and an absolute world of paranoia, anxiety, and chaos over why parents continue to let their children run riot on the streets of India. Let's get started with our top story tonight. Viewer, it's a story I know you haven't forgotten. The story of young Shraddha Walkar, who was murdered by her boyfriend Aftab Amin Poonawalla, chopped into pieces, kept in a freezer, and then those pieces were strewn around in the jungles around India's capital, Delhi. Well, guess what? Aftab Poonawalla has just been allowed to skip a court hearing in his own murder trial so he can take his MA sociology examination from inside Tihar jail. Now let me say that again in case it didn't sink in. Aftab Poonawalla, who butchered his girlfriend Shraddha Walkar in 2022 and threw pieces of her around Delhi, has just been allowed to skip a court hearing in his own murder trial so he can take his MA sociology examination from inside Tihar jail. Now, I will take the judge's name tonight, viewer. The order was passed by Additional Sessions Judge Hargurvarinder Singh Jaggi of Delhi's Saket Court. The judge is well within his legal powers, I have to say, to do this. But should he have done this? That is the question that has shocked and disgusted many since NDTV broke the story this weekend. But I have to warn you on this show, it's going to get a whole lot worse, so brace yourself. This is one of the most gruesome murder cases in India's recent memory. Shraddha Walkar was strangled. Her body was cut into pieces and disposed of over several days. Her trial has dragged on for 4 years now. Yet, instead of insisting that court proceedings take precedence and priority, the court has accommodated the accused's examination

0: schedule for his MA sociology test. Why? Could the examination not have been held on another date for him? After all, he's inside Tihar. Why extend this VIP consideration to an under trial facing charges of such unimaginable barbarism and brutality? Why help him build his future with degrees and qualifications when the first priority of the justice system should be delivering justice to Shraddha and her family? Justice to the pieces of Shraddha. The law allows judicial discretion, but legal technicalities mean little to a public that is rapidly losing faith in the judiciary, seeing it increasingly as an institution that bends over backwards for the accused while victims wait in silence. Shraddha Walkar has nobody left to fight for her, practically nobody. Her father, Vikas Walkar, died tragically last year without seeing justice for his daughter. Today, only her younger brother, who has just, mind you, turned 18, carries that burden. He's pursuing justice for a sister who never got to finish her own life. Meanwhile, the boyfriend, Aftab Amin Poonawalla, gets to continue building his life and future with college degrees. Many believe that if convicted, Aftab deserves the death penalty. We are not here to judge that. At the very least, they believe he should never walk free again. The verdict belongs to the Honorable Court. And so does the responsibility of sending the right message. And that is why tonight's NDTV investigation is truly going to shock you. Right now, a Delhi judge has reminded us all why faith in the judiciary is at an all-time historic low. The pieces of Shraddha Walkar are still waiting for justice, while her butcher boyfriend, Aftab, has all the time in the world to take his exams. So he was given the chance to skip a court hearing so he could take an examination for his MA sociology degree. How about if I told you that NDTV's reporter Tejasree Purandare went into court and prison documents to find that this was not a one-off? He's been given multiple reprieves by the court to miss hearings for the flimsiest of excuses. And there's a real pattern. Watch this NDTV exclusive.
1: She was strangled, chopped into pieces, her body stored in a freezer, and then disposed of in different parts of India's national capital. In 2022, Shraddha Walkar's murder most foul consumed a nation. Horrified by the barbaric nature of her death and disposal at the hands of her boyfriend, Aftab Poonawalla. You'd think that 4 years into such a murder trial, justice would have been served. The truth, not even close. On Saturday, NDTV exposed a shocking favour granted to Aftab by a Delhi court, permitting him to skip a scheduled hearing so he could appear for his MA sociology examination from Tihar jail. As the report went viral, the public asked, why should the main accused in one of India's most gruesome murder cases have court proceedings adjusted around his academic calendar? But as it turns out, that court leniency is just the tip of the iceberg. An NDTV investigation has now examined court records and spoken to sources familiar with the proceedings. What emerges is that this is not the first time the trial has been delayed or adjusted to accommodate Aftab's schedule. 10 months ago, proceedings were postponed after Aftab sought time for a dental appointment. On another occasion, the court also accommodated a request linked to a scheduled psychiatric consultation. Viewed individually, these may appear to be routine judicial orders. Viewed together, they point to a pattern where the accused's personal requirements have repeatedly taken precedence over the pace of a trial that has already

0: details explaining why the proceedings have moved so slowly. Cross-examination has become one of the biggest reasons. Sources say defense questioning frequently stretches across multiple hearings. One prosecution witness, a head constable, has already spent 8 separate hearings under cross-examination. And that exercise is still continuing. Courtroom time is also repeatedly consumed verifying references from the enormous case record. The result is a trial that continues to move at a painstaking pace. Meanwhile, Aftab continues his postgraduate studies, receives favors for examinations and medical appointments, while Shraddha's family awaits justice, or what's left of her family. Her father, Vikas Walkar, died in February 2025 without seeing justice for his daughter. Her grandmother also passed away during the pendency of the trial. Her last rites have still not been performed because the remains recovered during the investigation continue to be preserved as evidence in the case. With Tejshree Purandre in Delhi, Bureau Report, NDTV.
1: And this special investigation has been conducted by NDTV's senior principal correspondent Tejshree Purandre, who's spent the last couple of days looking at court documents, prison documents, filings, and all manner of paperwork to show that the courts giving Aftab the opportunity to miss his court hearing in order to take an examination inside prison is not the only accommodation that they've given him. They have allowed him to skip court summons for dental appointments, Tejshree, psychiatric appointments, Tejshree, for other flimsy excuses and reasons as well. It is very clear from what you have seen, Tejshree, in your investigation today on NDTV, that everything seems to be a priority except for speedy justice for Shraddha. Whether it is Aftab's teeth, whether it is his mental health, whether it is his college degrees, everything seems to be a priority for the judges and the courts, but not ensuring justice for Shraddha Walkar, who was chopped up into pieces and thrown away in different parts of Delhi. Tejshree.
2: Well, absolutely. Justice delayed is justice denied, and this fits very much in this entire case. You see, in the year 2022, the FIR was filed. In 2023, charges was framed, in which a 13,000 pages charge sheet was filed. Apart from that, there were 215 hearings overall, and there were 222 witnesses mentioned in this entire charge sheet. But what is the result in the year 2026, in the month of July? The result is exactly zero. Why? Because the defense counsel has been continuously delaying the hearings, and not just once, there have been multiple such instances, as we just saw in our report as well, that how not just of the because of the MA Sociology's paper, but earlier as well, Aftab had asked to postpone his hearing, say it be because he had an appointment with a dentist, or for that matter, he had to go for the psychiatrist. And surprisingly, court did consider his request and did postpone the dates. The family members of Shraddha have also been stating that they have been multiple times running from post to pillars so that they can get justice for Shraddha, but still there seems that there is no end because as of now there has been just multiple adjournments, and surprising to notice that 8 times a head constable has been cross-examined in the multiple hearings. So 8 times in 8 hearings he has been cross-examined. What is such a requirement to cross-examine him for 8
1: No, everything is a priority. Our judicial system and our criminal justice system is notoriously slow. This is something that everyone knows. But it took a simple investigation by Tejshree, my correspondent, to uncover a pattern of leniency. I would use that word. Leniency by the judicial system, by the courts, for a man who's accused of chopping up his girlfriend and throwing her body parts in different parts of Delhi. It appears that the priority is to make sure that the judiciary bends around Aftab's schedule, makes sure that he gets to attend his dental appointment, makes sure that he can take his MA sociology exam, makes sure that he can get a mental wellness check by a psychiatrist, but he does not have to attend a court hearing which could convict him, which will in all likelihood convict him for the murder of his girlfriend Shraddha Walkar. It is

0: than the population of Australia. You can order biryani, banyan and bengan in 15 minutes in this country, but getting justice 15 years also not enough. Why? What is going on? Would the judiciary be the same if 90% of perpetrators were women? I mean, what is going on? This system is designed not to protect the women of this country, but to exhaust us. This legal process has become another more barbaric form of punishment, a new kind of trauma. Systemic cruelty against women that is taking place. And I'm not blaming the judges. I'm talking about the judiciary. I'm talking about the system. I mean, women are already reporting only 10% of cases in this country because of exactly what the earlier panelists pointed off. Tariq pe tariq pe tariq. Who wants to enter the legal system? Then you're met with delays, adjournments, humiliation. I have gone through this process. The kind of character assassination I have faced as a woman in front of female judges based on zero evidence. It's so patriarchal. You are asking women to first survive cruelty, abuse, adultery. Then you are sitting and thopoing them with institutional cruelty of this barbaric nature. I mean, and institutional cruelty is not just somebody shouting at a woman. It's a file being adjourned for the 15th time, a survivor taking unpaid leave. Earlier, the ma'am was talking about coming from Bombay. I mean, imagine the time, the money, the investment. You are literally, you know, putting the victim and their family through so much of trauma. Why? Yep. Have you forgotten whom you're serving in the first place? Why are you so partial to the accused and not protecting the victims? Where is the dignity, urgency and humanity, Shiv? It's been 4 years. 35 pieces of that poor girl's body, and the headlines about Aftab's MA examination and not about his punishment. Why has the guy not been hanged by now?
1: You know,
0: this is the real tragedy.
1: You're absolutely right. And I wanted to remind our viewers and remind ourselves also about the barbarism in this case. Maafi chahta hoon, Rajal ji. Ek baar main apne darshakon ko remind karna chahta hoon ki Aftab ne kya kiya tha. श्रद्धा के साथ एक बार मैं रिमाइंड करना चाहता हूं क्योंकि ये इंपॉर्टेंट है इन द कॉन्टेक्स्ट ऑफ व्हाट वी आर टॉकिंग अबाउट 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remains in little polythene bags in different locations over several days. Mehroli, Chhattarpur, all parts of South Delhi in the jungles. Charged with murder and causing the disappearance of evidence, Aftab has pleaded not guilty. Let me just remind all of you, Meghna, Rajat, Rajal, madam, that Shraddha has not even been cremated. She has not even been cremated because the case is still on and her body parts are still part of evidence in a case that continues to stretch on. Rajal ji, Nyay to dur ki baat hai. Abhi to system to atak gaya hai to give favors dene ke liye Aftab ko. Rajat, can you hear me?
2: Yeah, I can hear you very well.
1: I am just wondering where things have gone, you know, where the system has got lost in such a case. I remember the Shraddha case. Meghna has been on my show multiple times. You've been on my show, Rajat, as well, multiple times. Not only have people forgotten, the system has completely gone in the opposite direction to give favors to the accused. Rajat?
2: Yeah, I mean... See, either this is a case where too much corruption is happening and a scrutiny must be done as to why this is happening and why there is such a big delay in such a case which has horrified the whole nation. And Aftab himself, if I remember, this news was all over the television on all the channels where Aftab's statement was he has no remorse. He is going to get... some 72 virgins in Jannat, some statements like that, you know. After that as well, when he himself confessed that, you know, he has killed and, you know, thrown away pieces at all these places, he himself helped the police to find those pieces. What are these people waiting for? I mean, anybody understand? I understand is this is a major case of corruption happening. A lot of money has been given to these people, maybe. That can be a very possible
1: angle here. You know, I want to share something with all of you. Our reporter Tejashree Meghna came back with court documents, proceedings, etc. to show that a single witness has been cross-examined over 8 separate hearings over several weeks at the request of the defense because they want to cross-reference, they want to check information. And there is one hearing every few weeks. So 8 separate hearings, you can imagine how long it actually takes. It is no surprise to me that this case is nowhere near being over. Rajal Nayak ji, agar meri baat aa rahi hai, meri awaaz aa rahi hai aapko, mera sawaal ye hai ki कौन लड़ेगा अब श्रद्धा के लिए? आप हैं जो जो दिल्ली आते हैं इस हियरिंग्स अटेंड करने के लिए, और कौन है अब? आपके भाई साहब गुजर गए हैं पिछले साल, कौन रह गया अभी जो श्रद्धा का युद्ध लड़ेगा? कौन कौन है ये?
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1: 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You know, the Shraddha's father died fighting, obviously broken-hearted. Her little brother has just turned 18. They don't want to involve him. His entire life is going to be defined by the fight for justice.
0: It's, you know, Shiv, if this was just an isolated case, perhaps we could dismiss it. But there's such a disturbing pattern in our justice system where all the time this, you know, what ma'am is saying, the extraordinary compassion that's shown to men who are convicted of these heinous crimes, while the survivors and their families are spending years, livelihoods, lives are being lost, waiting for justice. Look at the Nirbhaya case. Justice came after 8 years and the juvenile is out there roaming about, by the way, in the streets of Mumbai.
1: Yep.
0: Bilkis Banu case, remission they were out on in the Hathras case. And Ram Rahim Singh's case out on parole, which we just discussed. What is the message that the judiciary is sending to women? I'm not understanding that, you know, we are not asking for some special treatment. We are asking for basic justice. And
1: absolutely,
0: this is much bigger than Aftab Poonawalla. Tomorrow there'll be another Shraddha. There's going to be another family that's waiting outside the courtrooms, another survivor wondering whether the system is going to protect her. Forget when. Is this system even going to protect her? What message are you sending? People are watching.
1: Absolutely.
0: There is huge, huge outrage that is building up now against the legal system, and something has got to give. We need justice fast and quick.
1: Absolutely. I'm going to thank all of you for the moment. This is only part one of our investigation. I promise you, I will be continuing to put NDTV's rigorous spotlight. Nobody would have even known about this leniency to Aftab had it not been for the NDTV news break on Saturday. And I'm glad we sent out our reporter to do even more. Thank you to all of you for being with me on this story. But just as an ender on this segment, let me just show you some more gems of judiciary. Just look at the things that the judiciary has done in the recent past. Multiple parole for murder, rape convict Gurmeet Ram Rahim of the Dera Sacha Sauda. Anticipatory bail for IAS fraud Pooja Khedkar, who, by the way, has not spent even one day in jail for what she is accused of doing. Bail for murder accused actor Darshan. Slow proceedings against the cash at home justice Yashwant Verma, who was allowed to quit and leave the judiciary with dignity. Instant bail for Lamborghini brat Shivam Mishra. Bail for Pune posh minor's parents. Remember that? It happened just a few weeks ago. Bail for rape accused Kuldeep Sengar. Bail for hit and run killers of Sarthak Mattu. Delayed arrests in the Twisha suicide case. Grabbing breasts, not attempt to rape, says the Allahabad High Court last year. I can spend all night here giving you examples of these terrible, terrible gems of judiciary that have resulted in India's faith in the judiciary coming to an all-time low. We will keep a track of that story. Now it's time for some breaking news. Okay, President Donald Trump's big statement on the ongoing US-Iran war. He has just put out a comment saying the Hormuz Strait is open and will remain open with or without Iran. We are reinstating the Iranian blockade. So named because it is only stopping Iran's ships or customers from entering or leaving. All other countries will have fair and open use of the strait. The USA will be from this point forward known as the guardian of the Hormuz Strait. But as such, and as a matter of fairness, will be reimbursed at the rate of 20% on all cargo ships. So Vishnu Shom is live with me. Vishnu, what are you making of this somewhat grandiose statement that reflects what Trump has been saying over the last few weeks, saying that he controls Hormuz, he's going to levy a fee, you know, getting ships across as well. Doesn't augur well as far as the ceasefire is concerned.
4: Well, what does this say about the open movement of ships across international, passages, international waterways? Remember, Iran started this. They started saying that there needs to be a toll tax. Then there was talk about something between Iran and Oman collectively. Now America has jumped in and said that if you want to apply your ships and you want to be protected, then you need to pay us 20% of the value of shipment. This comes at a time when the fighting seems to have resumed properly between Iran and the United States. The United States, for the first time, has been using maritime drones to target, you know, what's left of the Iranian Navy. Iran has got their own drones. In all of this, the bottom line is how many ships are going to be going up and down the Strait of Hormuz? Are we back to square one?
1: Interesting. We'll have to see where this actually leads. But I'm having a sense of deja vu as far as Trump and the Strait of Hormuz is concerned. Vishnu, thank you very much for that. A 6-year-old girl, a busy public road, a moving car, and in the passenger seat, not a

0: panicked parent trying to stop the little girl who is driving the car, but a Telangana police sub-inspector calmly supervising the whole thing. You don't believe me? Just look at these pictures. This is real. This is not AI. These pictures are shocking, and it is no surprise that it has gone so wildly viral. The most shared video on the internet today in India. The little girl is that policeman's granddaughter. She's driving through traffic, surrounded by cars, bikes, and pedestrians. Mercifully, viewer, mercifully, alert commuters stopped the vehicle before someone was killed or injured. And what does the sub-inspector grandpa sitting in the passenger seat do? He appears genuinely puzzled, as if to ask, what have I done wrong? Well, you are a police officer. You are supposed to enforce the law, not put a six-year-old child behind the wheel and turn a public road into a playground. That policeman has since been suspended and booked. A high-level departmental inquiry has been ordered, but only thanks to an alert public. But this is not just about one shameless policeman, viewer. On the very same day that these shocking pictures were taking place, in Chhattisgarh, in Bilaspur, an underage driver rammed a speeding Kia SUV into a motorcycle. In this case, it ended in tragedy because a child on that motorcycle was instantly killed and the child's parents were grievously injured. Underage driver in that SUV. Police have acted, but a little life is gone forever because an underage driver was allowed behind the wheel. And now the third story today in Chandigarh. CCTV cameras have captured another horror. After an altercation outside a pub, a Mercedes driven by a minor, a 17-year-old, returned to mow down the people involved before speeding away. Just take a look at these horrifying pictures. Two people seriously injured, minors driving the car, driving it around the block and coming back to run over people that they just had a small fight with outside a pub. Now, the investigation continues amidst allegations that this was a 17-year-old behind the wheel. Three stories, three minors behind the wheel, and all in a single day. From Telangana to Chhattisgarh to Chandigarh, this country keeps producing children who think driving is a game because adults keep handing them the keys and saying, jao beta, jao or drive karo. Let's be clear. These are not accidents waiting to happen. These are crimes, sometimes tragic deaths waiting to happen, including the Chhattisgarh case that I just showed you. Every time rich or entitled or powerful shameless parents allow their spoilt brats to drive, every time a grandfather cheers from the passenger seat with a high degree of irresponsibility, they are gambling with someone else's life. But let's be clear, the guilt belongs to the adults. How many more deaths will it take before parents understand that when they hand over those car keys to a minor, they are putting blood on their own hands? I'm joined tonight by Shilpa Mittal, the sister of young Siddharth Sharma, who years ago died at the hands of an underage driver in a speeding Mercedes-Benz, very much like the case we have just seen in Chandigarh today. Om Prakash Awadhya is the father of Anish Awadhya, the young software professional who died when an underage coward driving a Porsche car in Pune mowed him down a couple of years ago. Dr. Kiran Bedi is one of India's most well-known law enforcers, veteran IPS officer. Thank you to all of you for being with me on this truly shocking day where three cases of minors, one as young as 6 years old, have been driving cars. One person has died because a minor was driving a car in Chhattisgarh. Two people are critically injured because a minor driving a Mercedes ran over them in Chandigarh. Shilpa, I'll come to you first.
1: Yeah.
0: You know, and I find that my questions to you never change.
1: Yeah.
0: They never change. They have not changed for I don't know how many years, Shilpa. Nothing seems to change.
1: Yes, nothing. I think it's gotten worse, I think, now. It's getting worse day by day. I am really shocked that we started this fight so that we can bring this juvenile driving, you know, in focus. And now I'm realizing once it is out there and I personally feel because in judiciary, when we went to Supreme Court and they did not take a action during that time where they could change the law, I think it has gotten worse after that. Look at this. I mean, so many people are dying every day. Can the system not see it, or is it just the common people who are watching the news and the videos and everything? Yeah. Is it not affecting anybody? It is your brother, it's your sister. And if you'll notice, all these deaths are very, very young deaths. You are killing the youth of this country by the other youth, and the disparity is going to become so large that it is soon going to become rich versus poor. And I think we are heading towards a social unrest.
0: Yeah.
1: It keeps happening because you keep fighting for justice, which is like in every case. I don't know. I am yet to meet somebody who's fighting for justice and has got justice so far.
0: No. You are in the same boat as Om Prakash Awadhiya ji. Om Prakash ji, Shilpa ji bhi lad rahe. Unka case aapko pata hai. आप भी अभी भी लड़ रहे हैं, लेकिन आपके मन में क्या है आज ओम प्रकाश जी? ये तीन जो केसेस मैंने सामने जो रखा है आज एनडीटीवी पर, आपके मन में क्या आता है? तीनों केस में नाबालिग है जो ड्राइव कर रहे हैं, एक केस में किसी का डेथ हुआ है, एक केस में दो लोगों का क्रिटिकल इंजरीज हुए हैं, ओम प्रकाश जी?
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0: 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Dr. Bedi, isn't that the truth in these cases? People continuing to let their underage children drive cars and go on a rampage on the roads?
3: Shiv, should we not know what legal consequences the yes. parents suffered, if any? Do we know it? Can we research a little? In fact, that would be an important survey to do. What are the legal consequences the parents suffered, or if they got? Number two, what are the legal consequences what the schools also did? Because after all, these children are a product. They were not born like that. They were not born irresponsible. They have become irresponsible. And the circumstances and the environment has made them irresponsible. So, and the environment is home, at the moment when they come to the growing up age, and the school. So have we identified the school? What consequences and explanation did the school give? And the school principal, because a child has many teachers. School has many teachers. It's a principal and the headmistress. What is the explanation from the school? And number two, what consequences have the parents felt? Look, understand, go back to the root. The growth is in the home and the growth is in the school. And the growth in the school is by the environment of the school, teachers of the school, the training of the and accountability of the teachers. Class teacher, particularly let's look at class teacher. And secondly is the home. Did we, let's do a survey. I can answer a part of that question.
0: Dr. Bedi, it's a very important question you're raising. I can answer a part of that question for you. In Om Prakash Awadhiya ji's case, the parents of the Pune Porsche driver, you know, went to jail for a while. Why? Not because they had given him the car, but because they had switched the blood samples in order to protect the minor. It was a grievous offense for which they were in jail for, and they are both out on bail, and they are both powerful industrialists who live in Pune. Similarly, in Shilpa's case, Shilpa, you can answer that question. Were there any consequences that either the minor or the parents faced?
1: No, no, they were out on bail immediately, because sadly enough, it's a bailable offense. You can actually kill somebody and get a bail immediately, because you know, it's like the judiciary says proven innocent, something like that they say. So it has been 10 years. We are still finding the sections and everything. So the problem is, I would like to come to Ms. Bedi about the school. So ma'am, school to will only listen, no, when the parents are listening. If you scream or even try to correct a wrong child, the parents come and start threatening the teachers nowadays. Now, teachers are not like what we had earlier days when we were getting scolded by teachers and the parents would say, yeah, she's right. Now the parents go and scold the teacher. How dare you touch my student? How dare you touch my ward? How dare you say that? We pay the fees. So it is not just the schooling. Ma'am, they are trying their best. I'm sure none of the school teachers, they want their kids to drive the cars. But it's starting from the house. And I think it is starting from the house because the lawlessness of the society. Madam, there is no judiciary. The police here, the policeman is giving the car to a six-year-old. So you can imagine, I have been in court and I was asked, 50 is the speed limit? Oh, we drive in 100. This was asked by us and nobody knew in the court. This I'm talking court, this I have faced myself. So ma'am, it's not just schools, it's everybody. The judiciary itself has to be revamped, or maybe there has to be a timeline. Justice delayed is justice denied.
0: I think, you know, for these to even reach a court, Shilpa, I would contend that, you know, these things, first of all, shouldn't even happen.
1: Exactly.
0: You know, waiting for justice, once they happen, is a separate matter as far as the judiciary is concerned. And you know where I stand on that. If you saw part one of my show today, you will know what I think of the judiciary in this country. But Dr. Bedi, this is a fair point. This is that there is fearlessness.
1: Yes. You know,
0: getting to the root of the cause is appreciated, but there is absolute fearlessness. A policeman, madam, a policeman getting his six-year-old to drive a car on a busy road.
3: Well, under the law, there has to, you have to bring in exemplary punishment.
0: Yeah.
3: That means if it needs an amendment in the law, bring in an amendment in the law. Non-bailable for parents. And then schools getting notices, and the schools getting publicly ostracized. And the school should also be empowered to take action against the child and the parents, because then the child will lose the school. Child may lose the school. So the parents will be afraid that the child will lose the school. And the principal should be afraid that she or he and the school will get publicly defamed.
0: Yeah.
3: And also they will also get noticed and they will come on notice. They will be put on notice that if your school child does it, then your school license will get affected. Unless you have something exemplary, where's the fear? So you are asking me, are they not afraid? Why would they be afraid? Where's the law to scare them? So there's no lack, there's no punishment. And this bailable issue, that is where you need to make it non-bailable. You see, because Shiv, last 50 years, the schools have had no moral education. There's no ethical education. There's no value education. There's no respect for others. It's all been a society of rights, not responsibility.
0: I agree.
3: Who is teaching sense of responsibility to the youth of this country?
0: And
3: the youth is born from the year 2-year-old, 3-year-old. In fact, the 2-year-old already is using the language of the parents. The 2-year-old today already is doing reels on the social media.
0: You're right.
3: And if you take away the phone, and the parents are making the child eat food by showing the reel. Then only the child is eating today.
0: Yeah. No, I agree
3: only
0: with you.
3: Only a 2-year-old, sir, I've personally seen it.
0: You know,
3: so
0: ma'am.
3: So therefore, where's the punishment?
0: I agree with you. I completely agree with the point you're making. You know, in a country which has the largest number of deaths in road accidents, the largest number of deaths in road accidents where minors are driving, you know, India stands tall in that respect. Om Prakash Ji has lost his son Anish in a case. And you all of us know that in a country which has so many road accidents, sometimes one accident becomes a signal case, an example case, an exemplary case, like Nirbhaya was for violence against women and rape. You know, one case comes along which everyone has heard about, and you hope that that case will be a beacon for change and reform. Shilpa's case with her brother was supposed to be that case 10 years ago. It did not become that. The Pune Posh case, Om Prakash Ji, अनीश के देहांत के बाद हमने कितना बात किया आपसे कि इसमें कुछ होगा, क्योंकि पूरा देश में गुस्सा फैला हुआ है, अब कुछ होगा, कुछ रिफॉर्म होगा, बाप माँ बाप बाहर हैं, डॉक्टर लोग बाहर हैं, नाबालिग बाहर है, जो लोग सैंपल स्विच किए थे उस हॉस्पिटल में उनका भी बेल हो चुका है, वो भी बाहर है, सब लोग जो थे इस केस में वो सब बाहर हैं, कहा गया एग्जाम्पल
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0: I'm going to end this show here because I'm out of time. But the reason I wanted to put the spotlight once again, because ek nahi, do nahi, teen aise cases ek din mein samne aaye the. Isliye maine socha ki aaj mere show par I will give attention to this issue once again, because people who have lost their loved ones, people who have tracked these stories, it is an unending journey for us. And I'm not saying it's the same, but it has to reach somewhere. That's what we believe in very strongly here on NDTV. Constructive conversations to help the people achieve justice. And that's what we will continue doing it. Whether it is for Siddharth, whether it is for Anish, whether it is for all the people, including the little child who lost their life in Chhattisgarh today because a 17-year-old thug was driving an SUV. I promise we will keep that fight.
2: Sir, isme ek cheez kehna chahunga main.
0: Ji, ji, ji.
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2: होनी चाहिए।
0: Yes, Shiv, yes, Dr. Bedi, very
3: Shiv,
0: good.
3: Next time you take up this subject, please look at the act. The, what action has happened concerning the families and the
0: that.
3: School? Let's do a little survey on that.
0: I will do that. I've given you only two examples. I will find more. I take your point. We will extend this conversation because I guarantee you, 1 week from now, there will be even more cases of minors having driven cars. Hopefully, nobody will be killed in those incidents. Thank you very much, Dr. Bedi, Om Prakash Ji and Shilpa, for being with me here tonight on India Matters. It's a wrap here on the show. If you have been, thanks so much for watching.
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0: start to ethanol. Why is it that it's happening now?
1: E20, madam, has been around for nearly 2 years now. There are 20 crore two-wheelers using E20. There are 20 lakh four-wheelers using E20. But I think the counter information which has been put out, that this is not something we've done suddenly, that E20 has been around for at least almost 2 years, that E15 has been around for 3.5 years. And by the way, in the last 18 months or 24 months, there have been no complaints.
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9: 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Unfiltered list of things I saw and observed on the ground.
6: Very special ground report from the line of control. There were some children who've lost limbs in the shelling.
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0: Hello and welcome. You're watching NDTV 24/7 with me, Tanisha Avasthi. Before we will take you through the big breaking news that's coming in at this hour, let's first take a quick check of all the headlines. Donald Trump declares USA the guardian of Strait of Hormuz, proposes 20% fee on cargo ships to pass through the global energy lifeline. It's a big NDTV impact after NDTV investigation revealed mystery maternity deaths across Rajasthan. The state government has now swung into action. Rajasthan Health Minister has called a high-level meeting and asked for deaths to be investigated. Shiv Sena's thug neta Ramesh Mhatre has now been sent to 14 days of judicial custody. NDTV coverage has forced the action onto this man. Mhatre had thrashed two doctors and a medical staff on duty in Dombivli. The BJP is questioning Rahul Gandhi's foreign trip and asking who he meets abroad and who actually funds these trips. The BJP has also trained guns on Priyanka Gandhi over her absence in Wayanad post the drastic landslide. And Tamil Nadu Chief Minister C. Joseph Vijay's big outreach in his constituency, Perambur. The Tamil Nadu Chief Minister inaugurates revamped MLA's office, prioritizes smart e-governance, and also launches new public grievance application. All right, we're starting this edition with the breaking news that's coming in. We learned that an Akali leader, who's also very close aide of Sukhbir Badal, has been shot by unidentified youth, and this happened in Mansa district. We have initial reports which say that the close aide of Sukhbir Badal has sustained a gunshot wound to the abdomen and has been admitted to the hospital. The police is investigating the matter. The man who has been shot dead, his name is Kala Jabhanda, and he has also served as the zonal in charge for the Akali Dal. He is considered as one of the very close associate of Sukhbir Badal. Joining me live on the broadcast is my colleague Ghazali from Chandigarh. On that note, Ghazali, what are the possible reasons that you think, because you're on ground, what do you think are the possible reasons that could have led to this crime happening of and this has happened at an associate of Sukhbir Badal.
4: Dalveer Singh alias Kala Javanda, as he's called there locally in the Mansa district, is a very close associate of Sukhbir Badal. He also happens to be one of the members of ex-member of the Zilla Parishad there in Mansa district. Also happens to be a commission agent by profession.
0: Yeah.
4: There could be personal rivalry, but the political fallout or the political reason behind it can't be ruled out, because he is one of the charismatic young leaders which the Akali Dal has in that particular region. Mansa district happens to be part of the parliamentary constituency represented by Harsimrat Kaur Badal, part of the Bathinda parliamentary constituency. So there could be a personal rivalry could be the reason behind this attack. The police is tight-lipped right now because they're scanning the CCTV footage as per the information. Perhaps the sheepers were waiting for him to pass through that particular stretch after he was returning from the local mandi towards his residence. And right now he is stated to be out of danger, but he was referred from Mansa to a hospital in Ludhiana.
0: Ghazali, keep tracking that story. It remains to be seen on whether this story has a political fallout or not will be investigated. Thank you, Ghazali, for sharing those details for the moment. Moving on to the other big story that we're tracking, 18 maternal deaths since May, 9 in just the last 6 days. This is about a series of deaths of women following childbirth at a government hospital in Rajasthan. It has sparked concerns over the state's public healthcare system. Now, the government has ordered multiple inquiries into possible lapses in infection control, post-operative care and even referrals and hospital protocols as well, while also maintaining that negligence has not been established yet. The opposition, meanwhile, has demanded accountability, saying that the deaths point to a deeper systematic failure. Do these deaths indicate isolated medical complications or a larger failure in maternal health care? Are infection control and post-delivery care protocols being followed effectively in government hospitals? And what are the immediate steps that are needed to prevent such tragedies and even fix the accountability? Now, well, the question is whether these deaths will lead to accountability and reform or become just another forgotten public health crisis. On that note, listen into what the families told NDTV's Bismi last week.
12: NDTV had reported extensively on why are these deaths happening in Rajasthan. I have with me the Health Minister, Mr. Gajendra Singh Ji. Gajendra Singh Ji, a high-level meeting that you've called. Obviously, it seems that the government is serious and they seem to be approaching the issue in a quite a transparent manner. You even called experts from, AIMS. Private experts.
13: Private experts, AIMS has come. And as I said, that the deaths, the national average is 48 deaths for 1 lakh deliveries, whether it is caesarean, whether it is normal. We are well within those norms.
12: But still, it's worrying that 18 deaths have happened.
13: It happened sporadically so quickly.
12: Yes.
13: And we've checked all the medications, the drugs, everything. So we are ourselves very anxious to know that where is the thief actually?
12: So what is the aim of this exercise? Today, what is the meeting about?
13: We have called all from private, from our department, all the experts, gynecologists, heads of departments, and where the medical colleges, the big medical colleges, where these mortalities took place. We've called them all, having a brainstorming. Tomorrow I'm going to go to Bhilwara and day after I'm going to Banswara. And we've called AIMS Jodhpur also to do an investigation on it on their own. So we are trying to see as quickly as possible to arrive at some what the problem is.
14: जिटानी है जी, अब पाड़ती है, मैं भी पाड़ती हूँ, सभी पाड़ते हैं। अब बच्चे को परेशान, चार पांच दिन काम पे गए, दो महीने हो गए, अभी 8 तारीख।

0: It's close. 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
2: The Shiv Sena Shinde faction corporator is seen assaulting a female doctor and nurses at a hospital in Dombivli.
3: The thug you see is Shinde Sena corporator Ramesh Mhatre of Dombivli. Deputy Chief Minister Eknath Shinde, I have a direct question for you tonight. Will your government immediately arrest this rowdy Ramesh Mhatre?
4: We learned that the action has been taken against the thug neta that we see on our screens right now. FIR has been registered against this man.
5: And joining me live from Mumbai is Ramesh Mhatre. Kya aapko zara bhi sharam nahi aati hai? 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
7: Had it not been for NDTV's coverage, none of this would have happened. And today, 9 hours after I spent 26 minutes questioning him, Ramesh Mhatre, co-operator of the ruling Shinde Sena, has finally been arrested.
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9: The front lines of Kargil. The fury of Operation Sindoor.
10: So many attacks.
9: The chaos and cries of disaster zones. The fighter jet cockpits. And the world's most defining interviews.
10: It's incredible.
9: He has seen history break.
4: Welcome back. Well, in a major development on the Strait of Hormuz, President Donald Trump has declared that the strait is now open and will remain open with or without Iran. Now, he's also announced the reinstatement of the Iranian blockade, named as such because it only targets Iran's ship and customers while ensuring all other countries have fair and open use of the waterway. The United States will now be known as the guardian of the Hormuz Strait and, as a matter of fairness, will be reimbursed at a rate of 20% on all cargo shipped to cover the cost of providing safety and security in this volatile region. This is what Donald Trump had tweeted. Now, the process begins immediately, he said. Meanwhile, the United States and Iran tensions continue to escalate. The United States say that it has carried out a first-of-its-kind strike using the unmanned sea drones against an Iranian naval facility, according to CENTCOM. The operation targeted a submarine and ship maintenance base at Bandar Abbas, aiming to degrade Iran's ability to threaten commercial shipping. This is a reaction that came in from Donald Trump while he spoke to the foreign media. Let's listen in.
11: And most of their equipment is gone. Their anti-aircraft stuff is gone. We hit them very hard last night. Every time they send a drone, we hit them very hard. But we had a deal. What nobody knows, we had a deal. It was a done deal. And then they broke it. They always break it. We've had 10 deals with these people. And so we're just going to hit them very hard. And we're gonna keep the strait, and we'll probably run it. We'll become the guardian of the strait. Maybe we'll call it the guardian angel of the strait. And we should be reimbursed for that. When we do that, we're going to be reimbursed because the other nations are very wealthy. They're on our side. And we can't be expected to do that for nothing, unlike we had for many years.
4: And that's all that we could pack in this edition. Thank you for watching. Good night and goodbye.

0: For me is unfinished business. So I rewind, I pause, I reflect, I dig, until what's buried stands up to be counted. Breaking ground, not just headlines, the meaning behind them. This is Breaking Ground with me, Vedika Sood.
1: That if a boy from Ahmedabad with no capital and no connections could build, then there must be 1,000 more Gautam Adanis sitting undiscovered.
2: जिनके आइडियाज हैं दमदार, वो सब हैं वंदे भारतम के नेशनल स्टेज के हकदार. प्रो इनोवेटर्स, रजिस्ट्रेशन करो vandebharatam.org पर 19 जुलाई तक. An initiative by Gautam Adani. यही है वंदे
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7: So get ready with us every morning before the opening bell on India Market Open.

straight from the heart of the newsroom to the core of the stories shaping your world. Join me, Gargi Rao, as I track all the developments as they break. Live from the end. Welcome. Thanks very much for tuning in to NDTV. I'm Padmaja Joshi, and as always, on the biggest stories of the day, the buck stops here and lots packed into the show today. But the big story, in fact, is coming from Delhi, the national capital, where the breaking news is former Aam Aadmi Party councillor Tahir Hussain has been found guilty of the murder of Intelligence Bureau officer Ankit Sharma during the 2020 riots in Delhi. It was a chilling murder that sent shockwaves across India. The image of Ankit Sharma's body when it was recovered from a drain in northeast Delhi is something that no one will be able to forget for years altogether. And now, the Karkarduma court in Delhi has delivered a guilty verdict against Tahir Hussain and four others for that murder, along with rioting, kidnapping and promoting enmity on grounds of religion. The other convicts in this case are Najim, Qasim, Anas and Javed. Reports suggest that as soon as the verdict was delivered, Tahir Hussain, the former Aam Aadmi Party neta, he broke down inside the court. Now, while the political angle obviously made headlines in the crime in the last 6 years, given Tahir Hussain's links with the Aam Aadmi Party, which was in government at time of the murder, what is truly shocking was the brutality and the impunity of the crime. According to the prosecution, Ankit Sharma, serving in the Intelligence Bureau, had come home in the evening of February 25, 2020, when the entire area was engulfed in violence. Soon after, he stepped out for a walk and he never came back. The 26-year-old's body was eventually recovered from a drain near the house of Tahir Hussain, and Sharma's family blamed the former Aam Aadmi Party leader. That time he was still in the Aam Aadmi Party. He was a councillor from Aam. They blamed Tahir Hussain for leading the mob to kill Ankit. The

0: post-mortem report was horrifying. There were 51 deep cuts found on Ankit's body. He had been slashed repeatedly with sharp weapons. Injuries to his brain and lungs had meant that he bled out on the spot, and then to hide his identity, to cover up the crime, he was pushed into a drain that was filled with sewage. Soon after the murder, Tahir Hussain put out an appeal for help. In his video, he said that he was the one calling the police, not once, but five different calls, he said, he had made to the cops. Nobody came. Appeals for help, calls for reinforcement. Many people within his ecosystem then amplified that video of Tahir Hussain to claim that he was, in fact, a victim and not the accused in this murderous violence. That far from attacking Ankit Sharma or anyone else, he was trying to get the police in. He was trying to save the situation. But sadly for them, that bluff was soon called. During the framing of charges, the additional sessions judge made scathing observations that effectively set the course for the rest of the case. Unsparing, the court observed, and I quote, "Ankit was killed because he was a Hindu and happened to be alone there at that time. It is not necessary that the conspiracy was hatched specifically to kill Ankit Sharma alone. The accused people were acting with the common object and conspiracy of killing Hindus. The murder of Ankit Sharma became a part of that." It's a big judgment, but what eventually led to this? Joining me now is Mukesh Sengar, who has tracked every detail of the story. Mukesh, सबसे पहले ये बताइए कि कौन से वो फैक्टर थे जिसकी वजह से आखिरकार सारी दलीलों के बावजूद ताहिर हुसैन को इस मर्डर का गिल्टी पाया गया है?
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0: 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Moving on to the other big story of the day, Jammu and Kashmir statehood push is now heading to the streets of Delhi. National Conference is preparing to take the fight to the national capital with a protest planned at Jantar Mantar in just a week from now. Leading the campaign is Chief Minister Omar Abdullah himself, who not only defended the invite extended to separatist leader Mirwais Omar Farooq, but has now added a rather unexpected name to the conversation. US President Donald Trump. Speaking over the weekend in Jammu, Omar asked whether he should approach the US president and protest outside the White House for the statehood demand to be met. And today, he took the Trump reference a step further, sharing a parody Trump tweet showing the US president supposedly backing the statehood campaign. The BJP, of course, wasted no time in slamming Omar's Trump reference, calling it a criminal attempt to try and internationalize the issue. This brings us to the big question. Invite a separatist, invoke Trump. Is this just a joke, a political jab, or Omar Abdullah's new method to try and push the statehood demand on an international platform?
2: हम दिल्ली का प्रोग्राम करते हैं, 50 से ज्यादा लोगों को जो है हम उसमें शामिल होने के लिए चिट्ठी लिखते हैं, उनको एक नाम नजर आता है, 50 में उनको एक कश्मीर के हमारे मजहबी रहनुमा है उनका नाम नजर आया।
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4: 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That's what Jammu Kashmir needs now.
5: Umar Abdullah ka ek videshi neta ka naam lekar Jammu Kashmir ke mudde ko antarrashtriya rang dene ka apradhik prayas behad durbhagyapurna hai. 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
0: So what does Trump have to do with it? Let's take this across to the guests joining us now. We have political analyst Sushil Pandit from the BJP. We have Shazia Ilmiya. And that question I will put to Sheikh Amir of the Congress. Why Donald Trump, Mr. Amir?
6: Yes, can you repeat?
0: Yes, why Donald Trump? What does Donald Trump have to do with whether Jammu and Kashmir gets statehood or not?
6: Well, I believe this is a political sarcasm, not a diplomatic proposal to the government of India. And why are we debating Omar Abdullah? We should be debating about the restoration of statehood in of Jammu and Kashmir. You don't debate about that. You are debating about a particular comment which was made in a sarcastic manner. And as far as the statehood is concerned, Congress stand is clear. Before the assembly elections or after the assembly elections, we have been demanding statehood, including the rights, whether job rights, land rights, and other rights, which are we demand that democratically. It's a constitutional democratic right of Jammu and Kashmir, people of Jammu and Kashmir. And you're not concerned. You're not concerned when the Home Minister of India, the Prime Minister of India, the government of India has on so many occasions the restoration of statehood. They have said that we restore the statehood when the situation of in Jammu and Kashmir, particularly in Kashmir, will be conducive. And what about now? Has not
0: okay? What about now? First of all, on Donald Trump, don't get hot on the collar, Shazia Elmi. It was only political sarcasm. This is only about how long do they have to wait. He's not trying to internationalize the issue like you're suggesting.
7: Good evening, Padmaja, to you and to all the panelists and all your viewers. First of all, when he insinuates and resorts to political sarcasm, as Amir suggests, please tell me what is the need to seek statehood or to have this proposal through Jantar Mantar? I mean, the judiciary has mandated that. It has to be honored by the center that it will be done. What is the need to go to Jantar Mantar? I mean, statehood will not be granted from a protest in Jantar Mantar, and he knows that very well. So he can be very sarcastic about Donald Trump, so to speak. But will Jantar Mantar protest, is that the legitimate way? And he also mentions Mir Waiz Farooq and says, oh, hamare mazhabi rehnuma hai. What has been the role of that mazhabi rehnuma? The outfit that he heads has already been banned under UAPA. And why seek legitimacy from a separatist political ecosystem. I mean, people of Kashmir have chosen ballots over boycotts, and India will not allow separatism to be repackaged as some kind of constitutional politics.
0: You know, because so Sheikh Hamid, the suspicion, the sneaking suspicion that people have, and people like Sushil Pandit also often vocalize, that this is a very tacit way of trying to get all kinds of elements into the protest. The fact that you already have one that was done for Ladakh earlier by Sonam Wangchuk, then you have this kind of joke being made about Donald Trump, Sushil Pandit, you have Mirwais Omar Farooq being invited into the protest. Are there dots to be connected here? Sushil Pandit?
6: Thank you, Padmaja, for getting me into the conversation, and namaskars to all of you. Yes, of course, these are different stunts deployed at different times. And coming from Omar Abdullah, I must remind through you, all the viewers, that the same Omar Abdullah had a complete statehood. He not only had a complete statehood as when he was chief minister, he also had the special privilege status in the constitution of 370. What did he do with that? At that time, he was clamoring for pre-1953 status of the state. He was not happy with that also. And even while he and his father ruled the state, what did they achieve with that special privilege autonomy? It plunged the state into the worst chaos it has ever seen. They expelled 500,000 Hindus of the valley. They denied them justice. They denied them even the acknowledgement that they were brutally cleansed. Forget restoring them to their homes and lands back.
0: But now they are saying, look, full statehood is something that the government of India has promised them, that the Prime Minister himself promised in 2024 ahead of the Lok Sabha elections. And why go back on that promise? All we are saying is, give us what you promised us. That is why we are going to Jantar Mantar. He's saying, it's my legitimate demand. Don't cheat us out of it. And if I have to go all the way to Donald Trump, I'll do it.
6: All right. If that was promised, was it promised on a certain date? Was there a deadline to it? And aren't the specific conditions on ground a prerequisite for delivering on that promise? What is the state of Jammu and Kashmir? Right now, it is still under Armed Forces Special Powers Act. Right now, still 65 battalions of Rashtriya Rifles are deployed. Right now, thanks to the status of Jammu and Kashmir, we are still in Operation Sindoor. We still have a standoff with Pakistan. We still have security situation in Jammu and Kashmir. We cannot go back home. He's clamoring for a full statehood chief minister's powers, whereas we continue to suffer outside our homes in the 3.5 decades of our exile. There is no clamor for our restoration. There's no clamor for our justice. Nobody is impatient about giving us what is our due. But he wants full statehood when he shows that his ways have not mended over the period. He's still hobnobbing with Omar Farooq. Who is Omar Farooq? Former chairman of Hurriyat Conference. Who is Omar Farooq? Who led a private militia during the troubled days of Jammu and Kashmir. Who is Omar Farooq? In whose precincts DSP Muhammad Ayub Pandit was lynched with bare hands by his minions. That is Omar Farooq for you. And he is a Mirwais. He has a religious standing in. Why are you dragging religion back into the politics of Jammu?
0: Sheikh Hamid, this good cop, bad cop routine really cannot work. The elections were held in Jammu and Kashmir. After that, Omar Abdullah had been fulsome in his praise of the Indian state. And today when he says, I am out of patience, I am going to hit the streets in Delhi, I am going to knock at the doors of the White House, it almost seems like you are trying to threaten the Indian state that we are willing to go to any extent, despite knowing that the Supreme Court of India has said there have to be the right conditions in J&K for statehood to be restored. And the government of India has said it will be restored, but the conditions need to be adequate.
8: Padmaja, I think either this Sushil Pandit is confused or the government of India. Talking about restoration of statehood, Honorable Home Minister Mr. Amit Shah, on the floor of the House,
6: he promised the restoration of the statehood when the situation in the Jammu and Kashmir, particularly in Kashmir, will improve. Now, on one hand, the Home Minister makes the statement that we have made Kashmir a terrorist-free zone. There is no terrorism. We have broken their backbone. Now, what exactly are they trying to say? Security situation is there. I'm not denying there, but fighting against Operation Sindoor can continue whether you have a state or you have a union territory. Coming with this lame excuse that statehood cannot, talking about the BJP, Jammu and Kashmir BJP, they have literally plunged the state into such chaos that Armed Forces Special Power Act had to be invoked.
9: Why that FSPA withdrawn?
6: It should not continue.
9: How can that be? How can it be a normal situation?
6: If the situation has improved.
9: Not enough to restore statehood, not enough to withdraw 65 battalions of Rashtriya Rifles.
6: The leaders like this Raina and Sharma in Jammu and Kashmir belong to BJP. They have literally become slaves. On one hand, silently they want the restoration of statehood.
0: Sheikh Hamid, both the things can be equally true. Yes, the situation has improved, but yet it is not conducive enough for full statehood to be regarded. And this is not me saying it. This is the Supreme Court of India, which said on the 14th of August 2025, people like you have been demanding statehood for the last 6 years. But when Pehelgam happened, who was willing to take responsibility? Everyone put it on the center. And on the 14th of August 2025, you had the Supreme Court of India say you have to take into consideration ground realities. You can't ignore what has happened in Pehelgam. God forbid something was to go wrong tomorrow if there was full statehood. Who will take responsibility? You?
6: Give me 2 minutes uninterrupted. When you're talking about Pehelgam, Pulwama, the forces directly fall under the control of Home Ministry, the Home Department, not Jammu and Kashmir government. And when talking about when people of Jammu and Kashmir voted for a particular party, they voted. Now the government came. What is the problem when we have a UT? What is the problem to have a state? First, second, the BJP of Jammu and Kashmir, the people, the leaders, the Sharmas, Mr. Raina making big statements. Silently, they want the restoration of statehood. But they're not allowed to say that. What is that nonsense happening here?
0: Okay, Shazia Almi, Sheikh Amir of the Congress, the National Conference, they're willing to take responsibility. They're saying we don't want to be union territory anymore. Make us a full state and we take responsibility for whatever follows. You don't have to worry about it.
7: We have seen what they have done with all the responsibility, all the authority and all the power that they have enjoyed for so many years. And the question is very simple. Even now you have an Umar Farooq justifying the invitation to Mirwais Umar Farooq. Now have they unequivocally rejected separatism? The very fact that they have to invite Mirwais Umar Farooq and call him Mazhabi Rehnuma means that they are not rejecting separatism. And you know, India does need a clear answer.
6: Are you
7: and words matter. There is silence on terrorism. Why should there be any ambiguity on India's sovereignty? And this only deepens mistrust. I mean, if somebody wants to participate in democratic politics and there has been word from Supreme Court, not just that, the center has said, we will honor a commitment. And as he just pointed out, the Supreme Court, when there was a petition last year, pointed out that, yes, we have to look at the circumstances right now. Mm. What is the need to go ahead and insist? And that also go to Jantar Mantar. Statehood will flow from the parliament and judiciary. It will not flow from Jantar Mantar.
0: Imran Nabidar, statehood will come, but it will come from the Parliament of India, not from Jantar Mantar, not from Mirwais Umar Farooq, and definitely not from the White House. What is the point in this posturing? Mr. Dar.
10: It has been almost 2 years, and we are just hearing talks that statehood would come. I don't understand what is it that stops BJP from giving a time frame. We have waited for for the last 19 months. And only thing that we're getting is that statehood is coming. When is that appropriate time? I mean, if the BJP would care to explain us that, when would that appropriate time come?
0: When do you think is the appropriate time?
10: Time come in 2020.
0: Do you think the appropriate time is now, Mr. Dar? Do you think right now is the right time?
6: When they will do it. I can tell you when they
10: exactly,
6: will do it.
10: Exactly. That is, you know, the BJP goes around and it says every, it makes statement that the situation is normal. If BJP is saying all these things, then what stops them from giving us our rights? I mean, it is something that has been promised to us by the Home Minister on the floor of the Parliament, and none other than the Prime Minister himself, not once, not twice, but thrice. And this is a process that that they have promised that the statehood will follow after delimitation, the elections will be held, and the third step would be the granting of statehood. Now, two steps have already taken place, the delimitation, which also went against the overall, they picked only Jammu and Kashmir for the delimitation. We were okay with it. We, at that point of time, we said, why only Jammu and Kashmir? Why not rest of the country? State delimitation was done, gerrymandering was done, and if you remember the way the constituencies...
7: There was no gerrymandering done.
10: There was unequal distribution of constituencies between Jammu and Kashmir. Even that, they went ahead with it, and they made constituencies, they changed constituencies, perhaps thinking that it will give them a win. But the plan of the God Almighty was entirely different.
0: Okay, Sushil Pandit, everyone has agreed upon the fact that eventually statehood will be restored. It's only a question of when do you find the conditions to be perfect. Imran Nabi Dar says, now is the time. If the center is saying that terrorism has gone down, the number of civilian killings has gone down, and the numbers also bear that out, then why wait? Let's do it now. Why delay unnecessarily?
11: Listen, all of us know that Jammu Kashmir's status was altered because of terrible conditions prevailing there. One of the outcomes of those terrible conditions was that lakhs and lakhs of Hindus were expelled from Kashmir violently. Have they returned? Unless they return, there's no normalcy. Two, in the wake of their expulsion, AFSPA was invoked and army deployed. Has AFSPA been withdrawn? No. Extent of army, 65 battalions of Rashtriya Rifles were deployed in 20 districts, of which two-thirds were in Kashmir. Have they been withdrawn? Even one battalion withdrawn? No. So conditions on ground remain what they were.
0: But Sushil Pandit, that seems to be an impossible ask. Then people like Imran Nabi Dar, people like the Congress in Kashmir are going to say that's going to take years, decades altogether. If you're asking for the complete removal of AFSPA, if you're asking for a time when all the Kashmiri Hindus return, that could take 50 years, 60 years, who knows?
11: Why should it take 50 years?
0: He's asking
11: years?
0: For a timeline. He's saying, give us a timeline. 10 years, 5 years, 2 years. When will we get our statehood back?
11: The point is, it can take generations for Kashmiri Hindus to return, but their statehood must happen here and now. What kind of a logic is that? They are responsible for these conditions. So they must bear with it, number one. Number two, don't treat Union Territory status as some kind of an illegitimate order. We have more than 7 union territories where similar administrations happening for various reasons. Jammu Kashmir has its own reasons. Is there any administrative deficit, democracy deficit there? No. Chandigarh has sub similar. Our national capital region has a similar order. Why should we resist this order? Two, three. In October 2020, all these elements banded together as Gupkar gang and made a pledge in front of Kashmir that we will not participate in elections till such time statehood is restored and 370 is restored. If they are counting Amit Shah's commitment in parliament, what about their commitment to people of Kashmir? Why did they participate?
0: But they are saying that they, in a gesture of goodwill, decided to go along with the democratic process. And what do they get in return? They decided to participate in elections in order to get that entire system back in place, hoping that the center will also honor its word. And now they are being stiffed.
11: So Padmaja, center has not gone back on its word. Center has said, let the conditions prevail. And when they participated in elections, they knew what kind of a system they were contesting for. They knew very well what their powers will be, what the administration structure is, what LG's role will be.
0: Imran Nabida, today, and remember, it was before the elections in Jammu and Kashmir also, that there were plenty of naysayers saying, oh, this is a way of the BJP trying to install its government. At the end of the elections, your party had to acknowledge free and fair elections took place. You formed a government in Jammu and Kashmir. At some level, you have to have faith. The same word that got your party in power in Jammu and Kashmir will restore statehood. But there are things the centre knows that you simply do not know.
11: Padmaja, another lie was spoken here.
10: Before
11: delimitation happened only in Kashmir.
10: Delimitation
11: happened only in Kashmir because 26 years ago, they deferred delimitation by 2.5 decades when every state in India went through delimitation.
10: Can you just allow me to speak now?
0: Yes, go on, Mr. Dar.
10: Mr. Sushil Pandit. See, I mean, first of all, I don't understand why this is being referred to as they demand the statehood. I mean, it is the statehood is important not only for a Kashmiri Muslim, it is equally important for a Kashmiri Hindu. Why are
0: Sir, please don't make this sectarian. No. When we said they, it meant national conference. Please don't make this about Kashmiri Muslims and Kashmiri Hindus. Imran Navidar, please, these are very old tricks. Nobody is fooled by this. When people are using the word they, it specifically means national conference politicians, no community.
10: I'm just saying what he said. I mean, and if you, there's a context to it. We announced that we would go to, Can they explain why are they sabotaging, why is roots in Kashmir? And it is not, mind you, it is not Kashmiri pundits. It's a one rabid fascist organization which is openly calling for annihilation of Kashmiri Muslims, Kashmiri Hindus who are staying
11: when
10: here.
11: Do that?
10: They are openly calling them traitors. I mean, this is what they have been saying. And they called the progenitor liarist on August 20th. What is the need of announcing the protest on July 20th by the same organization called Roots in Kashmir? Can you explain that to me? When we had already announced that we would go for, what is their problem? When Government of India has itself said that they would honor their commitment, why are they, these few people, are trying to put impediments.
0: Okay, Mr. Dar, I have to say it seems really strange that you think it's perfectly legitimate to invite somebody like a Mirwais Omar Farooq for a statehood protest and yet a completely non-communal protest by another organization you find problematic. What is the problem over there? But I'll answer the most limited question. One, you have to have faith that the same people who organized elections in Jammu and Kashmir are also going to come good on their promise of statehood, one. And two, what is the problem with being a union territory? Is there a democratic deficit?
10: No, as far as Mirwais Umar Farooq's participation is concerned, he is the citizen of India. What is the problem here? Government of India has itself said that they have finished separatism here.
11: Is the citizen of India too.
10: So are you trying to say that Government of India is lying here? Are you trying to say that Government of India is lying? Too. Government of India has n number of times said that separatism doesn't exist.
7: No, Imran, if there's somebody.
10: So why are you labeling? Why are you giving labels to people here? Why are you calling Mirwais Umar Farooq a separatist?
11: Sarat Alam is a citizen.
10: You are trying to give labels.
0: Nobody is giving labels. He is openly a separatist. Even in 2024, he has clearly made separatist statements. I don't think anyone watching right now would be fooled into believing that that leopard has changed its spots. And what does he have to do with it? He doesn't even believe in the statehood sentiment. He believes in a separate Kashmir.
10: I think this question needs to be answered by the Home Minister himself. The Home Minister himself said that the separatism is over. Then you should put this question. There's a BJP spokesperson there. Just ask her. Are they saying that separatism is still alive in Kashmir? Just ask them.
0: Sir, you know, we are going around in circles in completely irrelevant issues. We have seen plenty of statistics from Jammu and Kashmir, which give us a fair idea of what the situation is there. But do you think it's complete coincidence that from a Mirwais presence or an invite to him, then talking about taking this protest to Delhi, to now invoking Trump, all of this is coincidence? That this is not some kind of tacit threat to the state or to the union government that this issue could get internationalized?
10: No, not at all. I mean, why do you think? I mean, this was a meme that was posted by somebody on Twitter. And Umar Saab just, it was a banter thing, and I don't know if this needs to be taken seriously. I'm surprised that BJP people are raking this up and calling it internationalization of Kashmir issue. It is not. It is just a banter that is going on the internet. I mean, it should not be seen, other than that. It is just a banter that has been going on. And as far as our protest is concerned, UT is not acceptable to us. It is something that we have been degraded, downgraded. What crime have we committed? I understand Article 370 was
7: something. The victim is persecution complex, and this making up of the story of persecution of a particular community and victimization of it, and not just that, going on again and saying that there is a particular body which wants annihilation, and you take the name of a community which is a community. I think it's really sad that we resort to lying. BJP has never opposed the restoration of statehood, and it has always maintained.
10: No, my point is, as far as your question on UT is concerned,
7: no matter how much you protest, it will be the call taken by the government of India, by the Home Ministry, and by the agencies when they feel and they deem it right. And the lives of ordinary Kashmiri matters more than political deadlines, my dear friend.
0: I think there are plenty of dots that people can connect in the kind of messaging we see coming from Omar Abdullah, whether this is only banter or a veiled threat to the centre. I will leave it to your judgment. For the time being, though, all gentlemen, and Shazia Elmi, thanks very much for having joined me. Remember, in just a week from now, the National Conference and other people that they have invited are going to be bringing this demand right to the national capital, to Delhi. The other big political story: which direction is K. Annamalai's movement headed in? And such a huge political buzz around it, because in a state where all existing political equations are up in the air, all eyes were on the first state conference of Annamalai's We the Leaders movement this weekend. But did the mega rally give any indication? Consider this. The one statement of the former BJP president that has gained maximum traction is where he said that while he is a Hindu, but when he steps out of his house, he locks his caste and religion inside. Also, the rally and his speech did not carry any overt political overtones. The gathering in Polachi was organized around the theme of drug-free Tamil Nadu, and in his speech, Annamalai seemed to have more or less a conciliatory tone both towards the ruling TVK as well as the BJP.
12: திமுக நண்பர்களுக்கு சந்தேகம், அப்ப பிஜேபியினுடைய பி டீம் தான் அந்த அண்ணாமலையா? ஏனா வெளிய வந்தா திட்டணுமே, யாரையுமே திட்டலையே. இன்னார மோடியை பத்தி ரெண்டு வார்த்தை திட்டிருந்தா தானே மற்றவங்க எல்லாம் 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
0: All right, so what is the messaging that K. Annamalai is trying to send out? Whose side is he on, and what really is the shade of his politics? Suman Siraman joins us along with R. Rajagopalan, both senior journalists and political analysts. Let me ask you first. Suman Siraman, what did you make of that viral comment of his where he says, even though I'm a Hindu, I leave my caste and religion behind in my house? Is he changing tack after leaving the BJP?
13: Padmaja, first of all, I'll answer the question, whose side is he on? He is on his own side. That is the answer. And that is very categorical. He will make whatever political contortions are required to try to establish a name and a base for himself. Now, let's look at it, what he spoke about yesterday. Now, first of all,
0: are you sure he is not a B team? Because everyone's trying to figure out whose B team he is. Somebody says he's a B team of the BJP. Somebody says a B team of the DMK. Somebody says he's trying to play footsie with the TVK. What's going on?
13: First of all, he's got to have a large enough base to be called a B team. Right now, we do not know if he has a large enough base, except that, you know, it is estimated around 15 or 17,000 people turned up yesterday at this particular event. Now, let's look at what he says. Now, his target audience, who are Annamalai supporters? One large segment of pro-BJP public, who are basically right-wing supporters, who are not very comfortable with what he is saying after he left the BJP. They are not very happy with what he is, with the lines that he is taking. So that could drift away. The youth, a small segment of the youth who did not vote or who are not sort of captivated by Vijay, they are there. But other than that, you need a lot more to sort of become a significant political force.

0: not the BJP.
1: Hmm.
0: So I don't know. I mean, why the BJP put up with whatever it felt he was giving for so long, you know, is something is a mystery to me.
1: Okay, so he's still trying to find his feet, but definitely not a B team for anyone. At least we're agreed on that, Mr. R. Rajagopalan.
0: No. He could be because he's not criticized the BJP much so far, except, you know, occasional small policy related stuff. So we don't know whose B team he could be, but to be a B team also, you need to have a certain critical mass, right, Padmaja? You can't just be a B team without any...
1: No, wait. So, you're confusing me. Are you saying he's still doing business with the BJP? Yes or no? Or he's completely broken away?
0: He's still talking about praising, being attracted by Prime Minister Modi and being a nationalist, being a Hindu. He says, I keep Vibhuti on my forehead. All of that.
1: But then he's also saying that the politics of caste and religion has got no space in my outfit.
0: Yeah, when he says that, so it had space when he was in the BJP. He had no problem with the politics of religion, which the BJP practiced for so many years. He was attracted by it. He was attracted by Prime Minister Modi, who himself puts forward the politics of religion. And now he says, I don't like politics of religion. Everything is contradictory, Padmaja. It is just okay. What sells today.
1: Let's ask Mr. Rajagopalan, what is going on? Is he B team, not B team? Is he BJP, soft BJP? And what a lot of people are remarking about, the fact that he seemed to be quite generous towards the TVK as well, saying that a lot of their ministers, MLAs, are first-time legislators. Instead of pulling such people down, we should try and support them. Very encouraging towards TVK as well, Mr. Rajagopalan.
2: Padmaja, for the last 45 years, I am following Tamil Nadu politics. Tamil Nadu politics is changing. Whatever Dr. Suman said is absolutely right. I go with him. But I want to give another perspective to your viewers. One, youngsters like, you know, Mithun Palanisamy, Seeman, Anbumani, Odeynidhi, Vijay, they're all transgeneration changes coming into Tamil Nadu politics. And Annamalai move is an excellent move. But at the same time, I would also say, in short, I say, yesterday his speech and his, you know, actions, also his crowd, it all indicate to me there is a group in DMK, in ADMK, in TTV Dinakaran AMK to have a unity of all Dravidian parties, like all Congress should come under one banner, like Mamata Banerjee proposed. In Tamil Nadu, all Kalagams are to be under one banner. So with that chance, with the TVK and against, I have a feeling that he will lean towards DMK.
1: He will lean towards DMK? But
2: yes.
1: His primary enemy or opponent was the DMK. When you say lean towards DMK, do you mean lean towards the DMK ideology?
2: TVK, he says 1 year he is going to give for TVK.
1: Hmm.
2: And he is projecting himself as chief minister in 2031. It's another 5 years down the line. What will happen to Tamil Nadu politics in another 6 months, we do not know, because every day in and out, the Tamil DMK is saying that this government, TVK government, won't last long. But my view is TVK, Vijay is going to stay for 3 terms, 15 years, not one or two, because he has attracted the youngsters and Annamalai wants to have one space for that. After Karunanidhi and Jayalalitha's demise, and even Mr. Rajinikanth tried his level, after Vijayakanth tried his level best, nothing happened. Now let Annamalai try that. And what Sumantharaman said is, in short, I will also say Annamalai is for Annamalai beating.
1: Okay, Annamalai then is going to emerge as the fourth pole in Tamil Nadu politics. He is going to find his own ideology.
2: Padmaja, we have to wait and watch. It's a very fast developing situation in Tamil Nadu. It's not that. You know, DMK won't leave like that. ADMK is a weakened party. Now, for that example, CPA, CPM are all saying that, you know, DMK, ADMK should come together. Mm. What is their CPA role? Slowly, Tamil Nadu is leaning towards Kerala type of politics, because the true main parties, DMK and ADMK, Vijay has shaken that, you know, roots. Like Amit Shah said, Okaadke pengdunga, unhone peng diya abhi DMK ko. It is resurrection of DMK is very, very difficult. Therefore, he wants to attract a lot of DMK men in one group.
1: Obviously have to give him more time. He has only just begun. He doesn't even have a political party just as yet. He says it's a social movement.
0: Exactly.
1: They're talking about...

0: about getting rid of drugs, other evils. But as of right now, instead of trying to kowtow to any one political parties, Dr. Sumansi Raman, he wants to be a fourth pole in Tamil Nadu politics in addition to the DMK, AIDMK, TVK.
1: Okay, first of all, you're sort of shocked that he could potentially do some business with the DMK. He's got excellent relationships with the DMK established, and everybody in Tamil Nadu knows that, which is why he published DMK files 1, DMK files 2 for the media, but never filed a single case against the DMK or any of the DMK politicians throughout his tenure when he was state BJP president. So, Padmaja, you have to look beyond this dialogue that they spout in public, saying that, you know...
0: No, absolutely. And I wasn't shocked at the possibility. I, as a rule, am not shocked with any politician eventually doing business with any party.
1: Yeah, exactly.
0: Why I reacted that way is because when you have got a party which is completely decimated, which obviously has lost its capital, why would you, as a fledgling outfit, want to commit political suicide by throwing in your lot with them? If anything, association with the DMK would be the kiss of death.
1: No, Padmaja, I think first we are making certain assumptions, which I don't agree with, that this Vijay would be there for 20 years and 15. We don't know. He could be there for 15 years or he could be gone in 2 years. We don't know what kind of government he's going to give, what kind of public support would continue. Nothing is known. And in 2 months, we are deciding that somebody will be there for 15 years. We can't do that. Second, the TVK as such has taken a large chunk of this centrist vote, the youth vote, the erstwhile AIADMK voters and so on. The DMK, by contrast, is an ideological party and it is flush with money. It's got a huge organizational base and it's got a lot of money and there's no way that they're going to disappear in a hurry. So let's be clear, tomorrow, if it comes to a battle between TVK, and the reason why Annamalai is, by the way, not criticizing the TVK is he knows that if he starts by being critical of the TVK now, the handful of youth who are likely to come to his side will also go away. Because everyone now feels, let's give Vijay a chance. He's just come. He's starting to do some things right. He's starting to do some things wrong. But let's give him more time. And now if you go hammer and tongs at the TVK, in fact, the DMK itself is getting to be more unpopular because they are not giving the TVK the time to govern, which they themselves, their leader themselves, Mr. Stalin, said 6 months' time we should give. And they're not doing that. So now criticizing the TVK is not acceptable to the people of the state. So therefore, he's not going after the TVK.
0: But in whatever one could understand of Annamalai's speech yesterday, didn't you find a lot of commonalities between what he and Vijay are saying? Talking about women, talking about youth. He said that's pretty much the bedrock of our membership as well. Talking about social causes, saying, you know, let's go away from the settled ideologies. Let's talk about making Tamil Nadu great again. This, you know, this Tamil Nadu version of MAGA.
2: Padmaja, simple.
0: Padmaja, very simple.
2: There is one Dravidian ideology. What is the opposite of it? You tell me. TVK. That's why he has come close.
1: No, I'm sorry. I disagree.
2: Why is that Dravidian ideology?
1: That's the Dravidian ideology. TVK puts out the same Ivera's, photographs. They put out the same Dravidian
2: ideology. He took two Brahmins in the ministry. In the ministry.
1: So they are very much a Dravidian party. They are not far away from the Dravidian ideology. The counter ideology is what Annamalai could have had he continued in the BJP. But now he is neither here nor there. He's neither with the Dravidian side nor with. And he says, I want to be a nationalist and therefore at a state level party. What kind of logic is that? You're a nationalist, you think of India.
2: Nationalism in Tamil Nadu, Padmaja, already Seeman has taken the space. Which space Annamalai is going to attract?
0: That is Tamil nationalism as opposed to what Annamalai is talking about.
2: There is no national nationalism. It's only Tamil nationalism, which Seeman has been exposing the cause of Tamil Eelam. Now, what is the stance of Annamalai on Tamil Eelam? So, these are all certain questions. Definitely, I tell you, Mr. Annamalai has taken a very excellent move, but he is going to be with DMK only.
0: Okay, let me ask you this very bluntly because the rest of the people in the rest of the country want to have these little comfortable boxes they slot everyone in. Is Annamalai today more aligned with the DMK thought or with the old BJP thought? Or he wants

0: wants to remain unaligned right now, or he's just confused? Those are your four options, Mr. Rajagopalan.
1: Padmaja, I would like to say Tamil Nadu is moving towards neo-Dravidianism that is called Vijayism.
0: So what? Okay. He's another version of Vijay.
2: Let's
0: try and understand what Mr. Rajagopalan means. What are you saying? That he's pretty much trying to model himself on the lines of politics of Vijay.
1: Politics of Vijay is very, very excellent, I tell you, because he took two Brahmins in the ministry, 8 Dalits in the ministry, which no other parties did it in Tamil Nadu. Though Jayalalitha was a Brahmin, she was getting the government. But after that, after Jayalalitha's demise and Mr. Karunanidhi's demise, Vijay is taking Tamil Nadu to a new stage.
0: But where does Annamalai stand vis-a-vis that brand of politics? Is he also
1: That's why I'm saying Mr. Annamalai should have, you know, a long road, but he will align with DMK. Because
0: all right, final word, Dr. Sumanthi Raman, four options, which one do you choose?
2: Yeah, Padmaja, first of all, due to his association with the BJP, he feels that being identified very closely with the BJP was what led to, you know, reverses that he had personally faced. Therefore, he wants to distance himself somewhat from the ideology of the BJP. That much is very clear. Having said that, to go the whole hog towards the Dravidian ideology will not work, because people will then say, we might as well vote for the Dravidian parties. Why should we vote for you? So that is what I said. He will have to make, say the things which he thinks will appeal for the day. That is why I call this an opportunistic line. There is no ideology. The ideology is whatever ideology will make Mr. Annamalai more popular.
0: You call it opportunistic. He says it is experimental. He's trying to see what people of Tamil Nadu want, what they need at this point. Of course, it's a politics in flux, as we have seen from the just concluded elections in the state. Wish the very best of luck to Annamalai as well. We can always do with more idealistic young politicians. And for joining us with your wisdom, Mr. Sumanthi Raman and Mr. Rajagopalan, thank you very much. Thanks for watching.

0: This is the show where we bring you all the hot and happenings from the world of entertainment and lifestyle.
1: Really?
0: Fashion that made you gag. Films that made you fangirl. Art that made it to the gram. And trends that kept us with the program. Let's get it. Hello and welcome to a brand new show. I am your host Mayank Chaudhary and this is Limelight.
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3: Ayush, since when do we do scripts?
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3: 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Floodlights.
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3: 4K. 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
2: Without a hook, no way. 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It's 2026. 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
3: But wait, what do we call it?
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13: Prime Minister Narendra Modi spoke to him at length yesterday.
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19: The fact that there is now suddenly a raging debate with regard to ethanol, why is it that it's happening now?
20: E20, madam, has been around for nearly 2 years now. There are 20 crore two-wheelers using E20. There are 20 lakh four-wheelers using E20. But I think the counter information which has been put out, that this is not something we've done suddenly, that E20 has been around for at least almost 2 years, that E15 has been around for 3.5 years. And by the way, in the last 18 months or 24 months, there have been no complaints.
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27: 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Unfiltered list of things I saw and observed on the ground.
23: Very special ground report from the line of control. There were some children who've lost limbs in the shelling.
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3: Hello and welcome. You're watching NDTV 24/7 with me, Tanisha Avasthi. Before we will take you through the big breaking news that's coming in at this hour, let's first take a quick check of all the headlines. Donald Trump declares USA the guardian of Strait of Hormuz, proposes 20% fee on cargo ships to pass through the global energy lifeline. It's a big NDTV impact after NDTV investigation revealed mystery maternity deaths across Rajasthan. The state government has now swung into action. Rajasthan Health Minister has called a high-level meeting and asked for deaths to be investigated. Shiv Sena's thug neta Ramesh Mhatre has now been sent to 14 days of judicial custody. NDTV coverage has forced the action onto this man. Mhatre had thrashed two doctors and a medical staff on duty in Dombivli. The BJP is questioning Rahul Gandhi's foreign trip and asking who he meets abroad and who actually funds these trips. The BJP has also trained guns on Priyanka Gandhi over her absence in Wayanad post the drastic landslide. And Tamil Nadu Chief Minister C. Joseph Vijay's big outreach in his constituency, Perambur. The Tamil Nadu Chief Minister inaugurates revamped MLA's office, prioritizes smart e-governance, and also launches new public grievance application.

0: All right, we're starting this edition with the breaking news that's coming in. We learned that an Akali leader, who's also very close aide of Sukhbir Badal, has been shot by unidentified youth, and this happened in Mansa district. We have initial reports which say that the close aide of Sukhbir Badal has sustained a gunshot wound to the abdomen and has been admitted to the hospital. The police is investigating the matter. The man who has been shot dead, his name is Kala Jabhanda, and he has also served as the zonal in charge for the Akali Dal. He is considered as one of the very close associate of Sukhbir Badal. Joining me live on the broadcast is my colleague Ghazali from Chandigarh. On that note, Ghazali, what are the possible reasons that you think, because you're on ground, what do you think are the possible reasons that could have led to this crime happening and this has happened at an associate of Sukhbir Badal?
1: Dalveer Singh alias Kala Jabhanda, as he's called there locally in the Mansa district, is a very close associate of Sukhbir Badal. He also happens to be one of the members of ex-member of the Zilla Parishad there in Mansa district. Also happens to be a commission agent by profession. Yeah. There could be personal rivalry, but the political fallout or the political reason behind it can't be ruled out, because he is one of the charismatic young leaders which the Akali Dal has in that particular region. Mansa district happens to be part of the parliamentary constituency represented by Harsimrat Kaur Badal, part of the Bhatinda parliamentary constituency. So there could be a personal rivalry, could be the reason behind this attack. The police is tight-lipped right now because they're scanning the CCTV footage. As per the information, perhaps the shooters were waiting for him to pass through that particular stretch after he was returning from the local mandi towards his residence. And right now he is stated to be out of danger, but he was referred from Mansa to a hospital in Ludhiana.
0: Ghazali, keep tracking that story. It remains to be seen on whether this story has a political fallout or not. Will be investigated. Thank you, Ghazali, for sharing those details for the moment. Moving on to the other big story that we're tracking. 18 maternal deaths since May, 9 in just the last 6 days. This is about a series of deaths of women following childbirth at a government hospital in Rajasthan. It has sparked concerns over the state's public healthcare system. Now, the government has ordered

0: multiple inquiries into possible lapses in infection control, post-operative care and even referrals and hospital protocols as well, while also maintaining that negligence has not been established yet. The opposition, meanwhile, has demanded accountability, saying that the deaths point to a deeper systematic failure. Do these deaths indicate isolated medical complications or a larger failure in maternal health care? Are infection control and post-delivery care protocols being followed effectively in government hospitals? And what are the immediate steps that are needed to prevent such tragedies and even fix the accountability? Now, well, the question is whether these deaths will lead to accountability and reform or become just another forgotten public health crisis. On that note, listen into what the families told NDTV's Bismi last week.
1: NDTV had reported extensively on why are these deaths happening in Rajasthan. I have with me the Health Minister, Mr. Gajendra Singh Ji. Gajendra Singh Ji, a high-level meeting that you've called. Obviously, it seems that the government is serious and they seem to be approaching the issue in a quite a transparent manner. You even called experts from, AIMS. Private experts.
2: Private experts, AIMS has come. And as I said, that the deaths, the national average is 48 deaths for 1 lakh deliveries, whether it is caesarean, whether it is normal. We are well within those norms.
1: But still, it's worrying that 18, deaths have happened.
2: It happened sporadically so quickly. And we've checked all the medications, the drugs, everything. So we are ourselves very anxious to know that where is the thief actually?
1: So what is the aim of this exercise? Today, what is the meeting about?
2: We have called all from private, from our department, all the experts, gynecologists, heads of departments, and where the medical colleges, the big medical colleges, where these mortalities took place, we've called them all, having a brainstorming. Tomorrow I'm going to go to Bhilwara and day after I'm going to Banswara. And we've called AIMS Jodhpur also to do an investigation on it on their own. So we are trying to see as quickly as possible to arrive at some what the problem is.
3: जिटानी है जी, अब पाड़ती है, मैं भी पाड़ती हूँ, सभी पाड़ते हैं। अब बच्चे को परेशान, चार पांच दिन काम पे गए, दो महीने हो गया, अभी 8 तारीख।

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5: What seems settled for me is unfinished business. So I rewind, I pause, I reflect, I dig, until what's buried stands up to be counted. Breaking Ground, not just headlines, the meaning behind them. This is Breaking Ground with me, Vedika Sood.
6: That if a boy from Ahmedabad, with no capital and no connections, could build, then there must be 1,000 more Gautam Adanis sitting undiscovered.
7: जिनके आइडियाज हैं दमदार, वो सब हैं वंदे भारतम के नेशनल स्टेज के हकदार. प्रो इनोवेटर्स, रजिस्ट्रेशन करो vandebharatam.org पर 19 जुलाई तक. An initiative by Gautam Adani. यही है वंदे
0: भारतम. India Inc.
8: Welcome back. While in a major development on the Strait of Hormuz, President Donald Trump has declared that the strait is now open and will remain open with or without Iran. Now, he's also announced the reinstatement of the Iranian blockade, named as such because it only targets Iran's ship and customers while ensuring all other countries have fair and open use of the waterway. The United States will now be known as the guardian of the Hormuz Strait and, as a matter of fairness, will be reimbursed at a rate of 20% on all cargo shipped to cover the cost of providing safety and security in this volatile region. This is what Donald Trump had tweeted. Now, the process begins immediately, he said. Meanwhile, the United States and Iran tensions continue to escalate. The United States say that it has carried out a first-of-its-kind strike using the unmanned sea drones against an Iranian naval facility. According to CENTCOM, the operation targeted a submarine and ship maintenance base at Bandar Abbas, aiming to degrade Iran's ability to threaten commercial shipping. This is a reaction that came in from Donald Trump while he spoke to the foreign media. Let's listen in.
9: And most of their equipment is gone. Their anti-aircraft stuff is gone. We hit them very hard last night. Every time they send a drone, we hit them very hard. But we had a deal. What nobody knows, we had a deal. It was a done deal. And then they broke it. They always break it. We've had 10 deals with these people. And so we're just going to hit them very hard. And we're gonna keep the strait, and we'll probably run it. We'll become the guardian of the strait. Maybe we'll call it the guardian angel of the strait. And we should be reimbursed for that. When we do that, we're going to be reimbursed because the other nations are very wealthy. They're on our side. And we can't be expected to do that for nothing, unlike we had for many years.
8: And that's all that we could pack in this edition. Thank you for watching. Good night and goodbye.

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6: These kind of awards and jury lineup, you are truly giving it the right weightage.
7: The eminent juries who are here and that itself speaks for.
8: Good evening, some breaking news coming in. The situation in the Strait of Hormuz continues to be tense with America and Iran exchanging blows over the last 24 hours. What we can now show you is footage released by the United States of a drone attack of their own on targets in Iran. Remember, Iran has used drones in the Strait of Hormuz targeting shipping. They've used aerial drones targeting American facilities. What you see on the screen over here is an American drone which has been targeted. In fact, an Iranian submarine, a Maidenhoe in Iran submarine, which was there at a ship maintenance facility, was struck by sea drones at the Bandar Abbas base. It's the first ever American sea drone deployment in combat, at least what we've seen so far in terms of hitting a target. America says that the Iranian Navy's ability has been substantially degraded. They've been saying that all along, and they are now using their own marine drones to actually hit targets. You can see it proceed to that pier and then explode. Good evening. Welcome to Left, Right and Center. In a major development on the Strait of Hormuz, Donald Trump, the US president, has now declared that the strait is open at a time when Iran has said it's been shut again. Trump says it'll remain open with or without Iran. He's announced the reinstatement of a blockade on Iran, named as such because it targets only Iran ships and customers. Trump says he is ensuring that all other countries have fair and open use of the waterway. The United States will now be known as the guardian of the Hormuz Strait, and as a matter of fairness, Trump says, will be reimbursed at a rate of 20% on all cargo shipped to cover the cost of providing safety and security in this volatile region. In other words, all ships going through the Strait of Hormuz, which will be protected by the U.S. Navy henceforth, will need to pay the United States 20% of the value of the cargo that they are taking across. The process, the U.S. president has said, begins immediately. Now, this announcement comes after yesterday's attack on the Cyprus flag container ship MV GFS Galaxy off Oman. The vessel was struck by a projectile, causing a major engine room fire and loss of propulsion. The crew abandoned the ship. Omani forces have rescued 23 of the 24 crew members. 10 of the 11 Indian nationals on board are safe, but one Indian seafarer was missing. India has condemned the attack. We've thanked Omani authorities for the rescue operation. We've called for de-escalation. But quite clearly, that situation seems to be getting worse by the minute. Here's what the U.S. President Donald Trump has had to say.
9: And most of their equipment is gone. Their anti-aircraft stuff is gone.
2: We hit them very hard last night. Every time they send a drone, we hit them very hard.

0: But we had a deal. What nobody knows, we had a deal. It was a done deal. And then they broke it. They always break it. We've had 10 deals with these people. And so we're just going to hit them very hard. And we're gonna keep the straight. And we'll probably run it. We'll become the guardian of the straight. Maybe we'll call it the guardian angel of the straight. And we should be reimbursed for that. When we do that, we're going to be reimbursed because the other nations are very wealthy. They're on our side. And we can't be expected to do that for nothing, unlike we had for many years.
1: Well, joining us now, Captain Naveen Singhal, he's a marine consultant and author. He's somebody who knows those waterways for decades. It's great to have him on the program. Also joining me, Dr. Raza Khanzadeh. He's a Middle East expert. Milad Rabbani, a former Iranian diplomat. And Richard Sanders. I'd like to thank you all very much for being with us. Captain Singhal, does this assurance from the U.S. President, offer what mariners traveling across the Strait of Hormuz would expect? Is this security guarantee enough?
2: Hi, Vishnu. Thanks, sir. Thanks for having me here on this discussion. The question whether the U.S. Statement from the president and whether it guarantees, I doubt very much that ship owners will be looking at this guarantee and actually pulling the ships in or out of the Gulf. So it's very unlikely that this guarantee is going to sort of give them the confidence that their ships can be safely navigated in and out of the Gulf.
1: In fact, what's taken place over the last 48 odd hours is there's been a significant decline already in the number of ships going across the Strait of Hormuz. Again, Captain Singhal, some ships choose to go dark, to run this gauntlet, as it were. Other ships choose to go in the ways that the American Navy commands them to. What really are the options? Are there any viable options for ships to actually go through this? Or do you believe we're going to be or are already back at square one?
2: Yeah, I think your last statement, we are back at square one. In fact, in the sense that if Iran was saying we're going to charge you a toll fee, then the U.S. is saying we're going to charge you 20%. So that's one part of the story. But coming back to the U.S. guarantee, the thing is that out of the 20,000 ships, U.S. has perhaps pulled around 70 ships with escort. So 70 ships have been pulled out by the U.S. They claim 200, but the figures have not been sort of, uploaded as to which are these 200 ships. So 70 ships out of 20,000 is a very small number. And so the question is, the fear of the ship owner is that in such a case, when you're pulling ships out, because when we were in the Gulf of Aden, you had a piracy attacks. They were all attacks from sea. Now, these are aerial attacks, and the ships are not accustomed to that. So whatever the naval forces are also, even if they're sort of alongside the merchant ship, it's going to take a matter of seconds for a missile to hit a tanker on its deck, and then it's explosion and fire all the way. So I don't think, this sort of an escort by any forces, whether it's the U.S. forces or any forces, is going to work, which includes Indian forces, which means this question has been asked, does India get in there? It doesn't make any sense because they also will have the same.
1: No, I think that's an important point. Given the breadth of the waterway over there, defense against incoming missiles or incoming drones is extremely difficult. Let me take this question across to Milad Rabbani. Mr. Rabbani, the big concern right now is that at a time when Tehran is in those technical negotiations with the United States, are there forces which are working independently, which continue to pursue these attacks across the Strait of Hormuz, targeting, friendly nations, that the ships of friendly nations, continuing with in sort of propagating the uncertainty that we are seeing?
3: Thank you for having me. First, I need to tell you, when they target a ship, they don't care about whether it is friendly or it is a hostile ship, because this is a ship that violate their rules. And now the decision-making center in Iran is not a unique. There is some competitions in Iran. And when you want to see what's going on in the region, you should concentrate on the trends and power groups now in Iran and who has the real power in Iran. You know, we have a IED leader and some hardliners And in the other side, there is a group of people who want to negotiate. And when we see this story, we understand why U.S. at the first of the day of the

0: congressman, he will leave a region full of chaos and war for the next president.
1: Okay, hold on a second, Dr. Khanzadeh, come in on this point. In as much as I understand what Milad Rabbani is trying to say, what sense does it make for Iran at this juncture or elements within Iran to carry out these attacks? Does this actually prove once and for all that Iran is not cohesive as a political military unit, that there are forces which are doing this of their own volition, and therefore who exactly is America negotiating with?
2: Yeah, thanks for having me. As far as the Islamic Republic being disunited, I think there is some truth to that, but I think overall the current top brass of the IRGC does essentially run the country, and they do call the final shots. There may be some exceptions to that, but that doesn't necessarily equate to a complete disunity throughout the IRGC or throughout the Islamic Republic, you know, regime. And I think what these strikes really show is Iran's own acknowledgement that they will control the Strait of Hormuz by any means necessary. They understand the you know, magnitude of what comes with that control, and they are not going to give it up, especially as long as Trump is president. And they know that they're just buying their time until November, because in the United States, there's midterm elections, and Trump is increasingly under pressure to end this conflict. And Iran knows this. The regime knows this. And they know that they feel like they have the upper hand, so they can strike any vessel that goes through the strait, whether it's peaceful or otherwise, not so much because they want that vessel to go through the northern corridor of the Strait of Hormuz. It's more of a test to the United States, and specifically Trump, to say, if you want to negotiate, it has to be on our terms. It has to be on the terms of the Islamic Republic, which means that we will have control over that strait.
1: Right.
2: And if that doesn't come to fruition, Iran is willing to continue these attacks and to continue this type of conflict, because they know they just have to wait out Trump, either from, you know, November or for the next 2 years until he's out of office.
1: Richard Sanders, I think what Dr. Khanzadeh says is quite interesting. Iran is not acting from a position of weakness or a position of desperation. It's clinical. And it every time there's an attack from America, or even if there's an attack initially from Iran, if America responds, then Iran broadens the scope of the attacks. They attack ships, they attack American bases. They've been doing this over a period of time. This is their go-to strategy. Therefore, we aren't really in a zone of potential peace at the moment, are we? Despite all the optimism, all the technical talks, everything that's been agreed upon, the Iranian regime is not satisfied with sanctions going away and $300 billion of funds ultimately coming to them. They continue to pursue this war from a military standpoint as well, right?
3: It's certainly true that a lot of ground has been lost in terms of heading towards a peaceful solution. We should remember that what we've just seen is Iran attacking peaceful shipping in another country's territorial waters, in Oman's. And I think that's what we're seeing, is because over the last few weeks, more and more shipping was passing through the southern route, to the point where I think 30 ships a day were going. Now that's well below the 100 ships a day that you initially saw, but you saw a slow weakening of Iran's position, and they are trying to recover that. And yes, I think long-term control over the strait, regardless of it being their territory or Oman's territory or an international waterway, is Iran's goal. I think it's probably important to them to be able to have themselves be seen as the victor after so much damage having been done to their military, their navy, not to mention their nuclear capabilities. I don't see this ending in the immediate future. We may see an ebb and flow. The big step which the United States has taken, of course, has been to return to its naval blockade. Now, that hasn't actually been, I think, physically imposed yet. There's a

0: usually, I think, a 24-hour warning that ships are given. That will cause pain. We're going to see pain on both sides. The United States and the global economy will see the pain as the price of oil begins to creep back up. It had gone down from its peak to a considerably lower number, but it will start to rise again.
1: Yep.
0: But if we don't see oil flowing from Iran, Iran is already, I think, is facing a 6% decline in GDP this year, 50% inflation. All is not rosy for Iran by any means.
1: By no means. Captain Singhal, you've sailed through the Strait of Hormuz time and time and again. Explain to us the geography of that waterway, the Iranian route versus one which is closer to Oman. For a supertanker, what is the most ideal stretch to go through? It obviously depends on the depth of the water, right? The load on the ships as well. Just explain this to our viewers from a geographical standpoint.
2: Yeah, okay. So just before I come to that answer your question, I just have to say one thing, that I think the conflict, it's something like, somebody wisely said, it's like trying to repair a car which is on the move. So, that's the way I can put it when it comes to the memorandum. So now we come to this question of yours. The entire Gulf region, the Hormuz and the Mukundan Island and the northern part, that area has got immense depth. So there's no problem about depth for VLCCs. A VLCC has a draft of 23 meters, 24 meters. So, and just incidentally, in the 1980s, I was a chief officer and my captain, we decided to transit in the passage, which was complete fair weather, afternoon watch, 4 o'clock in the evening. We were exiting in a loaded tanker with about 15 meters draft. And we took a passage which we are not supposed to take. We're supposed to go through the Hormuz, the Straits of Hormuz. But we just decided to take a passage very close to the Mukundan Island, which means we were something like about a few hundred meters off that. So the Iranian Navy called us and they warned us not to do that again. But coming back to the depth out there, right next to the island, about 10 feet, 15 feet off, it's about 100 meters. So we did that without any problems. So the depth is not an issue. So ships can transit in the Oman Passage safely, as well as in the Northern Passage safely. But ideally, of course, nothing like the Straits of Hormuz coming back, which is the original Straits
1: of Hormuz. Sure. Captain Singhal, before we started this program, we were exchanging notes and you were telling me something which I'd like you to tell our viewers as well, that so far, in a sense, we've been lucky that the drone strikes or the missile strikes, either from Iran or from the United States, have not resulted in a massive explosion on board these oil tankers, which would result in an environmental mess, the scale of which we perhaps rarely seen in history. That perhaps is the biggest worry if that happens, right? You cannot control always where a drone is going to strike. These are not necessarily as precise as you want them to be.
2: Yeah, exactly. And that's very important. And I don't know whether how well-versed are the defense forces when they fire these missiles. Now, to give you an example, on a tanker, even the hand torches that you carry on deck, they're intrinsically safe. A tanker cannot have a lighter on board the vessel. People who smoke have to carry a matchbox. There are no use of lighters are prohibited. So you can't have anything on the deck which is intrinsically safe. Now, we also ought to remember that there's something known as the lower explosive limit and there's an upper explosive limit. So the lower explosive limit is when the gas is insufficient. And in the upper explosive, the gas is much high, which means the oxygen level is less. But within the explosive range, you just need a small spark, a spark which is not even visible to the naked eye. So a small spark, that's good enough. Now, a ship, a tanker, it's got gas all over. It's venting gas because the oil is inside the tanks. It's expanding and contracting due to the temperature change. And it's venting out the gases. Now, of course, the gases are mixed with an inert gas, but still there's an element of hydrocarbon. Now if you have anything, you had a hit on a ship which they hit in the engine room. Now, that fire was in the engine room. For some reason, if that fire had come onto the deck, it was a chemical tanker and it was in ballast condition. It would have been such a severe explosion, it would have ripped the whole tanker apart, the decks apart, and it would have been a total loss, which means all the crew on board also would have probably vanished. Nobody would have been traced bodies in such cases. So I think what's important is whenever an action is being taken, when missiles are coming, so all

0: a tanker, like I said, the spark is not even visible, and the gas, it can create a very chaotic, it can create a disaster. Now, that's one part. And if it's a loaded tanker, then you're going to have the oil spill, which is going to be like millions of barrels of oil. And that is going to create a secondary hazard, because that oil in the water will generate fumes. So the entire place is going to become flammable.
1: Yeah. And thank you for sharing that information, because we just haven't looked at that angle enough. Dr. Khanzadeh, the other aspect of this is that Donald Trump saying unilaterally 20% is what countries or ships will have to pay, 20% of the value of the overall shipment per ship. What if countries don't or shipping services don't agree? Then we're again back to square one, right? Because it's a huge expense. And if they do agree, then obviously the oil shock, which we were just getting away from, we could again start to see the beginning of an oil shock, right? And inflation across the economies of several countries.
2: Yeah, you're absolutely right. And this is nothing new from Trump. He has mentioned this before. And he's mentioned how those proceeds or that profit will go towards the Gulf countries that have been attacked by Iran. But there's an underlying note here that I want to highlight that I don't think it's equally as much attention, and that's the psychology between Trump and the regime in Iran. And both of these parties, whether it's one individual in Trump or an entire government in the Islamic Republic, they both have a dictatorship type mentality. So he's making very similar comments to what the Islamic Republic is saying, that they're going to charge a fee at the toll. And even these types of comments from Trump, it's not something common that you would hear from a U.S. president. So we had to take the psychology into effect as well. And also, Trump has made a lot of comments ever since February, since this conflict has started, that has been very bombastic, very outlandish, very, very colorful, if you will, in nature. And in most cases, none of it has come to fruition. He's essentially one of those, types of liars that you just can't believe anything he says anymore. But at the same time, you have to understand that his frustration level is at an all-time high, where this could be a potential for him to really want to take over the Strait of Hormuz. But him trying to charge a fee, like you said, if the ships don't want to, then what is he going to do? He's going to attack them the same way, Iran attacks?
1: No, it's all up in the air. We're going to have to wait and see what reactions are to this. This has just happened in the last couple of hours. We're going to have to wait and see. On the other hand, ships don't have much of a choice except accepting American support if they are to sort of go up and down the Strait of Hormuz, which is what the global economy really depends on. We leave it over there. I'd like to thank you very much for being with us. The seesaw battle between Iran and the United States continues. The U.S. president now saying that those ships that ply up and down the Strait of Hormuz need to pay for the protection that the United States affords it. Will these shipping services actually comply with that? And will these ships actually be safe enough, given the breadth of the Strait of Hormuz and the ability of the Iranians to potentially continue targeting them? Unanswered questions. We leave it there from all of us here on the Left, Right, Center team. Good night.
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4: brought clarity to complex issues of national security and international affairs.
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33: 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Unfiltered list of things I saw and observed on the ground.
34: 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There were some children who've lost limbs in the shelling.
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8: Welcome, you're watching NDTV 24/7 with me, Tanisha Avasthi. Before we will take you through the big breaking news that's coming in at this hour, let's first take a quick check of all the headlines. Donald Trump declares USA the guardian of Strait of Hormuz, proposes 20% fee on cargo ships to pass through the global energy lifeline. It's a big NDTV impact after NDTV investigation revealed mystery maternity deaths across Rajasthan. The state government has now swung into action. Rajasthan Health Minister has called a high-level meeting and asked for deaths to be investigated. Shiv Sena's thug neta Ramesh Mhatre has now been sent to 14 days of judicial custody. NDTV coverage has forced the action onto this man. Mhatre had thrashed two doctors and a medical staff on duty in Dombivli. The BJP is questioning Rahul Gandhi's foreign trip and asking who he meets abroad and who actually funds these trips. The BJP has also trained guns on Priyanka Gandhi over her absence in Wayanad post the drastic landslide. And Tamil Nadu Chief Minister C. Joseph Vijay's big outreach in his constituency, Perambur. The Tamil Nadu Chief Minister inaugurates revamped MLA's office, prioritizes smart e-governance, and also launches new public grievance application.

0: All right, we're starting this edition with the breaking news that's coming in. We learned that an Akali leader, who's also very close aide of Sukhbir Badal, has been shot by unidentified youth, and this happened in Mansa district. We have initial reports which say that the close aide of Sukhbir Badal has sustained a gunshot wound to the abdomen and has been admitted to the hospital. The police is investigating the matter. The man who has been shot dead, his name is Kala Jabhanda, and he has also served as the zonal in charge for the Akali Dal. He is considered as one of the very close associate of Sukhbir Badal. Joining me live on the broadcast is my colleague Ghazali from Chandigarh. On that note, Ghazali, what are the possible reasons that you think, because you're on ground, what do you think are the possible reasons that could have led to this crime happening and this has happened at an associate of Sukhbir Badal?
1: Dalveer Singh alias Kala Jabhanda, as he's called there locally in the Mansa district, is a very close associate of Sukhbir Badal. He also happens to be one of the members of ex-member of the Zilla Parishad there in Mansa district. Also happens to be a commission agent by profession. Yeah. There could be personal rivalry, but the political fallout or the political reason behind it can't be ruled out, because he is one of the charismatic young leaders which the Akali Dal has in that particular region. Mansa district happens to be part of the parliamentary constituency represented by Harsimrat Kaur Badal, part of the Bhatinda parliamentary constituency. So there could be a personal rivalry could be the reason behind this attack. The police is tight-lipped right now because they are scanning the CCTV footage. As per the information, perhaps the shooters were waiting for him to pass through that particular stretch after he was returning from the local mandi towards his residence. And right now he is stated to be out of danger, but he was referred from Mansa to a hospital in Ludhiana.
0: Ghazali, keep tracking that story. It remains to be seen on whether this story has a political fallout or not. Will be investigated. Thank you, Ghazali, for sharing those details for the moment. Moving on to the other big story that we're tracking. 18 maternal deaths since May, 9 in just the last 6 days. This is about a series of deaths of women following childbirth at a government hospital in Rajasthan. It has sparked concerns over the state's public healthcare system. Now, the government has ordered multiple inquiries into possible lapses in infection control, post-operative care, and even referrals and hospital protocols as well, while also maintaining that negligence has not been established yet. The opposition, meanwhile, has demanded accountability, saying that the deaths point to a deeper systematic failure. Do these deaths indicate isolated medical complications or a larger failure in maternal health care? Are infection control and post-delivery care protocols being followed effectively in government hospitals? And what are the immediate steps that are needed to prevent such tragedies and even fix the accountability? Now, well, the question is whether these deaths will lead to accountability and reform or become just another forgotten public health crisis. On that note, listen into what the families told NDTV's Bismi last week.
2: NDTV had reported extensively on why are these deaths happening in Rajasthan. I have with me the Health Minister, Mr. Gajendra Singh Ji. Gajendra Singh Ji, a high-level meeting that you've called. Obviously, it seems that the government is serious and they seem to be approaching the issue in quite a transparent manner. You even called experts from, private experts.
3: Private experts, AIIMS has come. And as I said, that the deaths, the national average is 48 deaths for 1 lakh deliveries, whether it is caesarean, whether it is normal. We are well within those norms.
2: But still, it's worrying that 18 deaths have happened.
3: It happened sporadically so quickly. Yes. And we've checked all the medications, the drugs, everything. So we are ourselves very anxious to know that where is the thief actually?
2: So what is the aim of this exercise today? What is the meeting about?
3: We have called all from private, from our department, all the experts, gynecologists, heads of departments, and where the medical colleges, the big medical colleges where these mortalities took place. We have called them all, having a brainstorming. Tomorrow I am going to go to Bhilwara and day after I am going to Banswara. And we have called AIIMS Jodhpur also to do an investigation on it on their own. So we are trying to see as quickly as possible to arrive at some what the problem is.
4: परेशान हूँ।

0: All right, let's move on and tell you what's happening in the case of the Ram Temple donation theft probe, where the Supreme Court has issued a notice to the Ram Janbhoomi Tirth Kshetra Trust in the temple donation theft case. Now, the Supreme Court has also sought status report from the SIT that had been constituted by the Uttar Pradesh government. Hearing on the matter is now scheduled on the July 20th. Meanwhile, sources have also told NDTV that the investigation has uncovered key findings. CCTV footage is set to corroborate the accuser's confessional statements. Now, Congress has demanded the Prime Minister and Home Minister to respond in the Parliament. The Aam Aadmi Party, meanwhile, has said that it will support the opposition if the issue is raised in the upcoming monsoon session, while the BJP has accused the opposition of politicizing the Ram Temple issue ahead of the Uttar Pradesh elections. Lots of political reaction coming in on that story.
1: एसआईटी की रिपोर्ट मंगाई गई है और स्टेट से रिपोर्ट मंगाई गई है कि अब तक इस जांच में क्या हुआ है राम मंदिर चंदा चोरी मामले में, तो अगली डेट मंडे को दी गई है। तो हमारी मांग थी सीबीआई जांच की, लेकिन अभी उस पर कुछ नहीं हुआ है, तो मंडे के बाद ही बता सकते हैं कि इसके आगे क्या हो सकता है।
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10: What seems settled for me is unfinished business. So I rewind, I pause, I reflect, I dig, until what's buried stands up to be counted. Breaking ground, not just headlines, the meaning behind them. 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
11: That if a boy from Ahmedabad, with no capital and no connections, could build, then there must be 1,000 more Gautam Adanis sitting undiscovered.
12: जिनके आइडियाज हैं दमदार, वो सब हैं वंदे भारतम के नेशनल स्टेज के हकदार. प्रो इनोवेटर्स, रजिस्ट्रेशन करो vandebharatam.org पर 19 जुलाई तक. एन इनिशिएटिव बाय गौतम अदानी.
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16: Your first move sets the day. And in markets, being early is the edge. The edge begins.
0: Welcome back. Well, in a major development on the Strait of Hormuz, President Donald Trump has declared that the strait is now open and will remain open with or without Iran. Now, he's also announced the reinstatement of the Iranian blockade, named as such because it only targets Iran's ship and customers, while ensuring all other countries have fair and open use of the waterway. The United States will now be known as the guardian of the Hormuz Strait, and as a matter of fairness, will be reimbursed at a rate of 20% on all cargo shipped to cover the cost of providing safety and security in this volatile region. This is what Donald Trump had tweeted. Now, the process begins immediately, he said. Meanwhile, the United States and Iran tensions continue to escalate. The United States say that it has carried out a first-of-its-kind strike using the unmanned sea drones against an Iranian naval facility. According to CENTCOM, the operation targeted a submarine and ship maintenance base at Bandar Abbas, aiming to degrade Iran's ability to threaten commercial shipping. This is a reaction that came in from Donald Trump while he spoke to the foreign media. Let's listen in.
17: And most of their equipment is gone. Their anti-aircraft stuff is gone. We hit them very hard last night. Every time they send a drone, we hit them very hard. But we had a deal. What nobody knows, we had a deal. It was a done deal. And then they broke it. They always break it. We've had 10 deals with these people. And so we're just going to hit them very hard. And we're gonna keep the strait, and we'll probably run it. We'll become the guardian of the strait. Maybe we'll call it the guardian angel of the strait. And we should be reimbursed for that. When we do that, we're going to be reimbursed because the other nations are very wealthy. They're on our side. And we can't be expected to do that for nothing, unlike we had for many years.
0: And that's all that we could pack in this edition. Thank you for watching. Good night and goodbye.

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1: 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And trends that kept us with the program. Let's get it. Hello and welcome to a brand new show. I am your host, Mayank Chaudhary, and this is Limelight.
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3: Without a hook, no way. The message is clear. It's 2026. You've got to be real in a world of reels. You've got to be original in a world where everything seems generated.
4: That's it. That's what we're looking for.
3: The best campaigns.
4: The hottest

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2: These are kind of awards and jury lineup, you are truly giving it the right weightage.
3: The eminent juries who are here and that itself speaks for the commitment towards highlighting the advantage which India is having. What I am looking for in this is that we should be awarding companies and individuals who have focused not only on growth but also on bringing good governance.
2: Be part of the jury and vote on the people, the men, the women, the companies in India who have the right stuff is a great honor.
4: Welcome, you're watching Newsnight with me, Raisha Sehgal. On the show today, the FIFA World Cup 2026 has now reached its fag end and only four teams remain in the race. Can England overcome Argentina? How are the semi-finalists placed? We'll be tracking all of that and much more, but first, the headlines. Donald Trump declares USA the guardian of Strait of Hormuz, proposes 20% fee on cargo ships to pass through the global energy lifeline. It's a big NDTV impact after NDTV investigation revealed mystery maternity deaths across Rajasthan. The state government swings into action. Rajasthan Health Minister calls high-level meet, asks for deaths to be investigated. Shiv Sena's Thug Neta Ramesh Mhatre sent to 14 days of judicial custody. NDTV coverage forces action. Mhatre had trashed two doctors and medical staff on duty in Dombivli. BJP questions Rahul Gandhi's foreign trip, asks who he meets abroad. BJP also trains guns on Priyanka Gandhi over her absence in Wayanad post-landslide. Vijay's big outreach in his constituency Perambur. Tamil Nadu Chief Minister inaugurates and revamped MLA's office, prioritizes smart e-governance, launches new public grievance application.

0: Well, 40 years after the infamous Hand of God and nearly three decades after David Beckham's World Cup heartbreak, football's fiercest rivalry is now all set for another chapter. England and Argentina meet in the World Cup semi-final on Wednesday, perhaps rekindling a competition that has produced some of the sport's most iconic and controversial moments. Take a look.
1: On Wednesday, England and Argentina meet again, not just for a place in the World Cup final, but to add another chapter to football's greatest rivalry. A rivalry built on history, fueled by controversy, and remembered for moments that changed the game forever. It all began at the 1986 World Cup quarterfinal in the Mexico City. Diego Maradona punched the ball into England's net. The referee missed it. Maradona later called it a little with the head of Maradona and a little with the hand of God.
2: Just put it in the air and Maradona jumps and Maradona scores.
1: Minutes later, he produced the goal of the century. Argentina won. England were left with a wound that still hasn't fully healed. Fast forward to France 1998. Another World Cup, another flashpoint. David Beckham was sent off after kicking out at Diego Simeone. Simeone's theatrical reaction became part of football folklore. England lost on penalties. Beckham returned home as the villain. Then came redemption at the 2002 World Cup. Beckham scored the winner from the penalty spot against Argentina. One kick, one victory, years of criticism finally erased.
3: Beckham had his redemption.
1: Go on. Now the rivalry comes full circle. David Beckham and Diego Simeone, the two men forever linked by that night in Saint-Étienne, will both be watching from the stands. But this time, it's the next generation taking center stage. Giuliano Simeone, Diego's son, will wear Argentina's colors against England. The names have changed, the jerseys are new, but the emotions remain exactly the same. From the hand of God, to Beckham's red card, to Beckham's redemption, England versus Argentina has never been just another football match. And on Wednesday, history gets another sequel. Every World Cup seems to add a defining chapter to this rivalry. On Wednesday, England and Argentina meet again with a place in the final at stake. And with four decades of history, controversy, and unfinished football memories following them onto the pitch. Bureau Report, NDTV.
0: All right, so England and Argentina will face each other for that semi-final match on their way to the World Cup, FIFA World Cup 2026. But let's now take you through how many times England and Argentina have faced each other. But before that, giving you a glimpse of the overall record when it comes to how many wins and losses for each team in the run-up to the finale. England, 6 wins. Argentina, 3 wins. When you talk about the draws between England and Argentina, that comes down to 5. Let's now take you through the last 5 matches of England and Argentina over the years. The first match between both of them, the latest match, is in 2005. This was an international friendly and England won by because it had 3 goals and Argentina had 2. So England won that match in 2005. Moving on to 2002. This was now the FIFA World Cup group stage. Here, England won by 1 goal and Argentina lost by 0. In 2000, again, this was an international friendly match and England again 0, Argentina again 0. They both came down to a draw. The last one is in 1998. This is the FIFA World Cup. Argentina won by, Argentina had 2 goals and England also had 2 goals. So they perhaps had a draw. 1991 Challenge Cup, England again 2 wins, Argentina again 2 wins. So in the last few years, it's been a neck and neck battle between England and Argentina when it comes to soccer, and we will have to see how it pans out this time around on Wednesday when both the teams face each other for the FIFA semi-final. Well, so far there are 4 teams, top 4 teams in the semi-final. Let's now take you through the FIFA rankings. France, at 1, Argentina at 2, Spain at 3, and England at 4. These are the top 4 teams that are lined up for the semi-finals in their way, on their way to the FIFA Gold Rush of 2026. I'll go across to Borya Majumdar, who is our consulting editor. Borya, all eyes now on that England versus Argentina match tomorrow. Both the teams have perhaps stormed into the semi-final. They've had matches 5 times in the past, but how do you see this match panning out?
4: Oh, it's going to be an absolute blockbuster. You know, I am in England at the moment, and I need to get to a pub. I need to get to a pub behind me, as you can see, is the Edgbaston Stadium, where the ODI will be tomorrow. So I'm going to finish that and then head to Cardiff the next day and book myself in a pub. The whole country is behind it. The entire talk is about this England football team. Is it coming home? That famous call, is it coming home? People have now printed shirts which says 1966 Bobby Moore and 2026 Harry Kane. And from, you know, if I talk about form, I will say England favorites. Argentina has kind of scraped through Egypt. They've managed to just about beat Switzerland. Yes, Leo Messi is there, but I don't think Argentina has been convincing. On the other hand, England has played some spectacular football despite that red card in that match against Mexico.
0: Yeah.
4: So beautiful, beautiful football from England. Yes, Tuchel said the other night that they were lucky, but I thought Jude Bellingham is in the form of his life. I think the England side is solid. Yes, Jordan Pickford may not be the best, and Emiliano Martinez is massive for Argentina in goal, but I still think England start favourites. And you know what? If England go on to win this World Cup on the 20th after the 19th, this country will go into a tizzy. And I can't wait to bring those visuals to you on NDTV.
0: Right, Borya, joining us live from England. Like you gave a gist of the England versus Argentina.

0: about Jude Bellingham.
1: Six goals, three player of the match awards, a brace against Norway, a stunning solo effort against Croatia, the winner against Panama. This has been Jude Bellingham's World Cup. And suddenly, England's biggest hope isn't just Harry Kane. It's the 23-year-old midfielder who seems to make every big moment his own. The performance comes with a fair bit of grounding.
2: Yeah, my mum's telling me all week to watch my language, watch my tackles, watch my face, watch my emotions. So, I think she drilled it into me all week about being careful of that yellow card.
1: Jude did not become an overnight phenomenon. The journey started at Birmingham City, where Bellingham made his debut at 16. 1 year later, the club retired his number 22 shirt. He played only 44 games. That was enough for them to know that they were watching something extraordinary. Dortmund came next. Then Real Madrid came calling. The football was breathtaking, the personality impossible to ignore. There was swagger, the confidence, the famous "who else" celebration that split opinion. Even England boss Thomas Tuchel left him out of the squad for a while, reminding everyone that no place was guaranteed. Bellingham didn't argue, he answered on the pitch. Off it, there is another side to him. The fierce competitor transforms into Erling Haaland's partner in crime whenever the two meet. Their jokes, banter and social media exchanges have become football's favourite bromance. Rivals for 90 minutes are best mates once the whistle goes. That balance seems to have helped him mature. This World Cup, he's not just scoring. He's tracking back, creating chances, leading by example, and not shying away from playing dirty the way they did against Norway.
2: I think we've tried to create a positive environment. We should continue that going into the final four. I can't speak highly enough for the lads. You're not going to win every game popping the ball and making 1,000 passes. Sometimes you have to win dirty, and we've done that again tonight.
1: Jude Bellingham engineered a stunning comeback. Every World Cup finds a soundtrack. In 2026, it sounds a lot like the Beatles singing, "Hey Jude." And every time England has needed a hero, one man has kept giving them a reason to sing. Rika Roy for NDTV.
0: Top four teams in the semi-final. Let's now tell you about the matchups to watch out for. First up, let's tell you again about the four teams in the semi-finals. Of course, we have Argentina, England, France and Spain. These are the top four teams. Now, the first match to watch out for is Spain versus France. We say that because number one, the key point to watch out for here would be Kylian Mbappe versus Lamine Yamal. Apart from that, Dembele versus Nico Williams. Their fight will also be watch out for, and also Deschamps versus De La Fuente. So that's match number one. And to give you a gist when we talk about France versus Spain, this perhaps would be a match of Europe's heavyweights versus speed and skill of Spain. Moving on to the second match, which you need to watch out for, that's England versus Argentina. Clearly, no points guessing. This is going to perhaps be Lionel Messi versus Jude Bellingham and Harry Kane versus Christian Romero as well. This match is also take place tomorrow. And of course, we had our editor also joining us there live from England, where he spoke about how the excitement is palpable. And another team up to watch out for is Jordan Pickford versus Emiliano Martinez. And this is, if we can put in just one statement, this semi-final match is perhaps football's greatest rivalries returning. Let's now tell you about the Golden Boot race, which is heating up. We gave you a gist of the matches to look out for, but the Golden Boot race is also heating up. On top, we have France's Kylian Mbappe at goal score 8. Argentina's Lionel Messi at goal score 8 again. Erling Haaland at a goal score of 7, just one score.

0: away of Norway, and Jude Bellingham of England at 6, followed by Harry Kane of England at 6 again, and lastly Francis Ousmane Dembélé at 5. So clearly a neck and neck fight when it comes to the golden boot between Kylian Mbappe, Lionel Messi and perhaps Erling Haaland, with just few matches left for the finale. I want to go across to Borja for more on this. Borja, we have spoken about the top matches, England versus Argentina, but you have to talk about the golden boot race, which is heating up with Messi, Kylian Mbappe and Erling Haaland all in the race.
1: Yeah, Haaland is no longer there. Norway's lost. So it's now between Bellingham, Messi and, of course, Kylian Mbappe. I would say on form, France looks to be the absolute favourites to win the World Cup, you know. So in that sense, I will say Kylian Mbappe is the one who might just take the golden boot. And imagine this, I mean, a man who will redefine world football. He will still play 3 more World Cups if he kind of holds up. How many World Cup goals will he finish with? Maybe 30, maybe 35, who knows? But Kylian Mbappe's France has redefined it, and as captain, for me, he's the man. He's definitely the man. But I will also say Jude Bellingham, because like your package said, Jude has been phenomenal. Leo Messi, now he's gone. Having said that, I will say between France and Spain, my money is on France. Spain is good, Lamine Yamal, very good. But Kylian Mbappe's team has shown no weakness. Coming to the golden boot, like you are showing there, I will say it's a battle between Mbappe and Messi, and to an extent, Bellingham and Kane. Because these four, of course, Haaland has lost. And Ousmane Dembele, yes, again, it's France. Again, he's done very, very well. But I will say it's between Mbappe, Messi and Bellingham.
0: Right, Borja, and we'll of course be tracking this very closely with you, the top matches and of course the golden boot race. But thanks very much for joining us on Newsnight today. That was our consulting editor Borja Majumdar joining us live from Birmingham. Let's now tell you about another player who is not just making headlines for his football. Well, we are talking about Erling Haaland. But Haaland is also making headlines for his luxury handbag collection, which is also grabbing attention. From rare MS pieces to designer collectibles, here's a look at the football star's high-end fashion game.
2: Everyone's talking about Erling Haaland at the World Cup, but his luxury handbag collection deserves a spotlight of its own. Estimated to be worth more than $300,000, Haaland's collection is filled with rare Hermes pieces, limited edition bags and oversized travel bags that perfectly complement his towering frame. Here are some of the standout pieces from his collection. First up, this striking green and black Hermes bag. The color combination is effortlessly stylish and feels like a true work of art. Next is this beautifully crafted leather patchwork design, inspired by the landscapes of California. It's bold, unique, and instantly eye-catching. Then, there's this timeless classic. The sleek leather paired with the polished metal hardware gives it an elegant, luxurious finish. Oh, he's a Chanel fan too. Mr. Fashion clearly has range. And when it comes to Louis Vuitton, Haaland leans towards collectible pieces, including this vibrant monogram design featuring colourful cartoon-inspired artwork. Of course, you can never go wrong with the classic black Hermes travel bag. It's versatile, sophisticated, and pairs with just about everything. Finally, this orange and black Hermes piece steals the show. The bold contrast makes it a standout, with that signature pop of orange adding the perfect finishing touch. Looks like scoring goals isn't Haaland's only talent. He's winning the luxury style game as well. Samira Seth for NDTV.
0: On the pitch, he's a goal-scoring machine. Off the pitch, he's a walking meme. From breaking records to breaking the internet with his hilarious Instagram and Snapchat posts, we're yet again talking about Erling Haaland, who has mastered both football and social media. Here's a report on the internet's favorite Viking.
2: A 6'5" striker who destroys defenses, breaks records and scores goals like it's the easiest thing in the world. But the moment the game ends, a completely different

0: Harland appears. Because behind the serious face and the unstoppable goals is one of football's biggest internet personalities. Scroll through his Instagram or Snapchat and you quickly realize this guy is not normal. While most athletes carefully plan every post to look perfect, Haaland does the exact opposite. One day, he's posting a serious gym picture. The next, he's making the strangest face you've ever seen. Then suddenly, he's sharing random moments from his day that make millions of fans laugh. And that's what makes him so entertaining. Haaland doesn't try too hard to look like a superstar. He acts like your funniest friend who somehow became one of the biggest footballers on the planet. His Snapchat stories are full of unexpected moments. Funny selfies, random jokes, behind-the-scenes clips, and those little moments where you wonder, did he really just post that? Even his celebrations have the same energy. After scoring a hat-trick, instead of going crazy, he might just stand there, calmly like he hasn't done anything special. And that contrast is what makes people love him. A terrifying striker during the 90 minutes. A complete goofball when the cameras are on. In a world where many celebrities carefully control everything they show online, Haaland is refreshingly simple. No complicated image, no trying to be someone else. Just a guy who loves football, loves having fun, and isn't afraid to be a little weird. Maybe that's why millions of fans don't just follow Erling Haaland for the goals. They follow him for the moments in between, because the same person who scares defenders is also the same person making the entire internet smile. Bureau Report, Sameera Seth, NDTV.
1: 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Come right back. Coming up next is more news and updates with my colleague Tanisha.
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23: The fact that there is now suddenly a raging debate with regard to ethanol, why is it that it's happening now?
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27: Very special ground report from the line of control. There were some children who've lost limbs in the shelling.
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1: The Shiv Sena Shinde Faction Corporator is seen assaulting a female doctor and nurses at a hospital in Dombivli.
37: The thug you see
2: is Shinde Sena co-operator Ramesh Mhatre of Dombivli. Deputy Chief Minister Eknath Shinde, I have a direct question for you tonight. Will your government immediately arrest this rowdy, Ramesh Mhatre?
1: We learned that the action has been taken against the thug Neta that we see on our screens right now. FIR has been registered against this man.
5: And joining me live from Mumbai is Ramesh Mhatre. Kya aapko?
1: Hello and welcome. You're watching NDTV 24/7 with me, Tanisha Avasthi. Before we will take you through the big breaking news that's coming in at this hour, let's first take a quick check of all the headlines. Donald Trump declares USA the guardian of Strait of Hormuz, proposes 20% fee on cargo ships to pass through the global energy lifeline. It's a big NDTV impact after NDTV investigation revealed mystery maternity deaths across Rajasthan. The state government has now swung into action. Rajasthan Health Minister has called a high-level meeting and asked for deaths to be investigated. Shiv Sena's thug Neta Ramesh Mhatre has now been sent to 14 days of judicial custody. NDTV coverage has forced the action onto this man. Mhatre had thrashed two doctors and a medical staff on duty in Dombivli. The BJP is questioning Rahul Gandhi's foreign trip and asking who he meets abroad and who actually funds these trips. The BJP has also trained guns on Priyanka Gandhi over her absence in Wayanad post the drastic landslide. And Tamil Nadu Chief Minister C. Joseph Vijay's big outreach in his constituency, Perambur. The Tamil Nadu Chief Minister inaugurates revamped MLA's office, prioritizes smart e-governance and also launches new public grievance application. All right, we're starting this edition with the breaking news that's coming in. We learned that an Akali leader, who's also very close aide of Sukhbir Badal, has been shot by unidentified youth, and this happened in Mansa district. We have initial reports which say that the close aide of Sukhbir Badal has sustained a gunshot wound to the abdomen and has been admitted to the hospital. The police is investigating the matter. The man who has been shot dead, his name is Kala Jabhanda, and he has also served as the zonal in charge for the Akali Dal. He is considered as one of the very close associate of Sukhbir Badal. Joining me live on the broadcast is my colleague Ghazali from Chandigarh. On that note, Ghazali, what are the possible reasons that you think, because you're on ground, what do you think are the possible reasons that could have led to this crime happening and this has happened at an associate of Sukhbir Badal?
6: Dalveer Singh alias Kala Jabhanda, as he's called there locally in the Mansa district, is a very close associate of Sukhbir Badal. He also happens to be one of the members of ex-member of the Zilla Parishad there in Mansa district. Also happens to be a commission agent by profession. Yeah. There could be personal rivalry, but the political fallout or the political reason behind it can't be ruled out, because he is one of the charismatic young leaders which the Akali Dal has in that particular region. Mansa district happens to be part of the parliamentary constituency represented by Harsimrat Kaur Badal, part of the Bathinda parliamentary constituency. So there could be a personal rivalry could be the reason behind this attack. The police is tight-lipped right now because they're scanning the CCTV footage as per the information. Perhaps the sheepers were waiting for him to pass through that particular stretch after he was returning from the local mandi towards his residence. And right now he is stated to be out of danger, but he was referred from Mansa to a hospital in Ludhiana.
1: Ghazali, keep tracking that story. It remains to be seen on whether this story has a political fallout or not. Will be investigated. Thank you, Ghazali, for sharing those details for the moment. Moving on to the other big story that we're tracking, 18 maternal deaths since May, 9 in just the last 6 days. This is about a series of deaths of women following childbirth at a government hospital in Rajasthan. It has sparked concerns over the state's public health care system. Now, the government has ordered multiple inquiries into possible lapses in infection control, post-operative care and even referrals and hospital protocols as well, while also maintaining that negligence has not been established yet. The opposition, meanwhile, has demanded accountability, saying that the deaths point to a deeper systematic failure. Do these deaths indicate isolated medical complications or a larger failure in maternal health care? Are infection control and post-delivery care protocols being followed effectively in government hospitals? And what are the immediate steps that are needed to prevent such tragedies and even fix the accountability? Now, well, the question is whether these deaths will lead to accountability and reform or become just another forgotten public health crisis. On that note, listen into what the families told NDTV's Bismi last week.
7: NDTV had reported extensively on why are these deaths happening in Rajasthan. I have with me the Health Minister, Mr. Gajendra Singh Ji. Gajendra Singh Ji, a high-level meeting that you've called. Obviously, it seems that the government is serious and they seem to be approaching the issue in a quite a transparent manner. You even called experts from, AIMS. Private experts.
8: Private experts, AIMS has come. And as I said, that the deaths, the national average is 48 deaths for 1 lakh deliveries, whether it is caesarean, whether it is normal. We are well within those norms.
7: But still, it's worrying that 18 deaths have happened.
8: It happened sporadically so quickly. Yes. And we've checked all the medications, the drugs, everything. So we are ourselves very anxious to know that where is the thief actually?
7: So what is the aim of this exercise? Today, what is the meeting about?
8: We have called all from private, from our department, all the experts, gynecologists, heads of departments, and where the medical colleges, the big medical colleges, where these mortalities took place, we've called them all, having a brainstorming. Tomorrow I'm going to go to Bhilwara and day after I'm going to Banswara. And we've called AIMS Jodhpur also to do an investigation on it on their own. So we are trying to see as quickly as possible to arrive at some what the problem is.
9: जिटानी है जी, अब पाड़ती है, मैं भी पाड़ती हूँ, सभी पाड़ते हैं। अब बच्चे को परेशान, चार पांच दिन काम पे गए, दो महीने हो गए, अभी 8 तारीख।

0: Welcome back. Well, in a major development on the Strait of Hormuz, President Donald Trump has declared that the strait is now open and will remain open with or without Iran. Now, he's also announced the reinstatement of the Iranian blockade, named as such because it only targets Iran's ship and customers, while ensuring all other countries have fair and open use of the waterway. The United States will now be known as the guardian of the Hormuz Strait, and as a matter of fairness, will be reimbursed at a rate of 20% on all cargo shipped to cover the cost of providing safety and security in this volatile region. This is what Donald Trump had tweeted. Now, the process begins immediately, he said. Meanwhile, the United States and Iran tensions continue to escalate. The United States say that it has carried out a first-of-its-kind strike using the unmanned sea drones against an Iranian naval facility, according to CENTCOM. The operation targeted a submarine and ship maintenance base at Bandar Abbas, aiming to degrade Iran's ability to threaten commercial shipping. This is a reaction that came in from Donald Trump while he spoke to the foreign media. Let's listen in.
1: And most of their equipment is gone. Their anti-aircraft stuff is gone. We hit them very hard last night. Every time they send a drone, we hit them very hard. But we had a deal. What nobody knows, we had a deal. It was a done deal. And then they broke it. They always break it. We've had 10 deals with these people. And so we're just going to hit them very hard. And we're gonna keep the strait, and we'll probably run it. We'll become the guardian of the strait. Maybe we'll call it the guardian angel of the strait. And we should be reimbursed for that. When we do that, we're going to be reimbursed because the other nations are very wealthy. They're on our side. And we can't be expected to do that for nothing, unlike we had for many years.
0: And that's all that we could pack in this edition. Thank you for watching. Good night and goodbye.

0: first move sets the day. And in markets, being early is the edge. The edge begins the night before.
1: Before India wakes up, the newsroom is already buzzing because the market rewards those who are prepared.
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1: 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And trends that kept us with the program. Hello and welcome to a brand new show. I am your host, Mayank Chaudhary, and this is Limelight.
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Good evening and welcome. You're on India Matters with me, Shiv Arur, this Monday night. Thanks as always for being with me. Let's get started, as always, first with the headlines at 9 p.m. Shiv Sena thug neta Ramesh Mathre sent to 14 days judicial custody. NDTV coverage forces drastic action. Mathre had, remember,

0: punched and slapped two doctors and medical staff on duty in Dombivli on the outskirts of Mumbai exactly 1 week ago. Chief Minister Vijay's big outreach in his constituency Perambur. Tamil Nadu Chief Minister inaugurates revamped MLA's office, prioritizes smart e-governance, launches new public grievance application. NDTV investigation impact after Rajasthan maternity mystery deaths. Rajasthan Health Minister to rush to Bhilwara calls for high-level health department meeting. This is a big NDTV impact. BJP questions Rahul Gandhi's foreign visit, asks who he meets abroad. BJP also trains guns on Priyanka Gandhi over her absence in Wayanad post the recent landslide. Donald Trump declares USA the guardian of the Strait of Hormuz, imposes a 20% fee on cargo ships to pass through the global energy lifeline. When is the war going to end is the big question. And coming up tonight on the show right here on India Matters at 9 p.m, we are breaking the clutter with a truly shocking NDTV special investigation into a horrific crime that had rattled the entire nation 4 years ago. And we are here to tell you that VIP favors are being granted to Aftab, the man accused of chopping up his girlfriend Shraddha Walkar and scattering her body pieces all over India's capital city. You do not want to miss what our reporter has unearthed in this incredible story. And coming up at 9:30, the menace of underage drivers being allowed to drive big cars continues. We've got three shocking stories, one death, two injuries, and an absolute world of paranoia, anxiety, and chaos over why parents continue to let their children run riot on the streets of India. Let's get started with our top story tonight. Viewer, it's a story I know you haven't forgotten. The story of young Shraddha Walkar, who was murdered by her boyfriend Aftab Amin Poonawalla, chopped into pieces, kept in a freezer, and then those pieces were strewn around in the jungles around India's capital, Delhi. Well, guess what? Aftab Poonawalla has just been allowed to skip a court hearing in his own murder trial so he can take his MA sociology examination from inside Tihar jail. Now let me say that again in case it didn't sink in. Aftab Poonawalla, who butchered his girlfriend Shraddha Walkar in 2022 and threw pieces of her around Delhi, has just been allowed to skip a court hearing in his own murder trial so he can take his MA sociology examination from inside Tihar jail. Now, I will take the judge's name tonight, viewer. The order was passed by Additional Sessions Judge Har Gurvarinder Singh Jaggi of Delhi's Saket Court. The judge is well within his legal powers, I have to say, to do this. But should he have done this? That is the question that has shocked and disgusted many since NDTV broke the story this weekend. But I have to warn you on this show, it's going to get a whole lot worse, so brace yourself. This is one of the most gruesome murder cases in India's recent memory. Shraddha Walkar was strangled. Her body was cut into pieces and disposed of over several days. Her trial has dragged on for 4 years now. Yet, instead of insisting that court proceedings take precedence and priority, the court has accommodated the accused's examination schedule for his MA sociology test. Why? Could the examination not have been held on another date for him? After all, he's inside Tihar. Why extend this VIP consideration to an under trial facing charges of such unimaginable barbarism and brutality? Why help him build his future with degrees and qualifications when the first priority of the justice system should be delivering justice to Shraddha and her family? Justice to the pieces of Shraddha. The law allows judicial discretion, but legal technicalities mean little to a public that is rapidly losing faith in the judiciary, seeing it increasingly as an institution that bends over backwards for the accused while victims wait in silence. Shraddha Walkar has nobody left to fight for her, practically nobody. Her father, Vikas Walkar, died tragically last year without seeing justice for his daughter. Today, only her younger brother, who has just, mind you, turned 18, carries that burden. He's pursuing justice for a sister who never got to finish her own life. Meanwhile, the boyfriend, Aftab Amin Poonawalla, gets to continue building his life and future with college degrees. Many believe that if convicted, Aftab deserves the death penalty. We are not here to judge that. At the very least, they believe he should never walk free again. The verdict belongs to the Honorable Court. And so does the responsibility of sending the right message. And that is why tonight's NDTV investigation is truly going to shock you. Right now, a Delhi judge has reminded us all why faith in the judiciary is at an all-time historic low. The pieces of Shraddha Walkar are still waiting for justice, while her butcher boyfriend Aftab has all the time in the world to take his exams. So he was given the chance to skip a court hearing so he could take an examination for his MA sociology degree. How about if I told you that NDTV's reporter Tejasree Purandare went into court and prison documents to find that this was not a one-off? He's been given multiple reprieves by the court to miss hearings for the flimsiest of excuses. And there's a real pattern. Watch this NDTV exclusive.
1: She was strangled, chopped into pieces, her body stored in a freezer, and then disposed of in different parts of India's national capital. In 2022, Shraddha Walkar's murder most foul consumed a nation. Horrified by the barbaric nature of her death and disposal at the hands of her boyfriend, Aftab Poonawalla. You'd think that 4 years into such a murder trial, justice would have been served. The truth, not even close. On Saturday, NDTV exposed a shocking favour granted to Aftab by a Delhi court, permitting him to skip a scheduled hearing so he could appear for his MA sociology examination from Tihar Jail. As the report went viral, the public asked, why should the main accused in one of India's most gruesome murder cases have court proceedings adjusted around his academic calendar? But as it turns out, that court leniency is just the tip of the iceberg. An NDTV investigation has now examined court records and spoken to sources familiar with the proceedings. What emerges is that this is not the first time the trial has been delayed or adjusted to accommodate Aftab's schedule. 10 months ago, proceedings were postponed after Aftab sought time for a dental appointment. On another occasion, the court also accommodated a request linked to a scheduled psychiatric consultation. Viewed individually, these may appear to be routine judicial orders. Viewed together, they point to a pattern where the accused's personal requirements have repeatedly taken precedence over the pace of a trial that has already stretched for more than 3 years. The scale of that delay is significant. The FIR in the Shraddha Walkar murder case was registered on November 10, 2022. Charges were framed only in May 2023. Since then, more than 215 hearings have taken place. Yet the prosecution is still presenting evidence. The charge sheet itself runs to more than 13,000 pages. NDTV has also accessed details explaining why the proceedings have moved so slowly. Cross-examination has become one of the biggest reasons. Sources say defense questioning frequently stretches across multiple hearings. One prosecution witness, a head constable, has already spent 8 separate hearings under cross-examination. And that exercise is still continuing. Courtroom time is also repeatedly consumed verifying references from the enormous case record. The result is a trial that continues to move at a painstaking pace. Meanwhile, Aftab continues his postgraduate studies, receives favors for examinations and medical appointments, while Shraddha's family awaits justice, or what's left of her family. Her father, Vikas Walkar, died in February 2025 without seeing justice for his daughter. Her grandmother also passed away during the pendency of the trial. Her last rites have still not been performed because the remains recovered during the investigation continue to be preserved as evidence in the case. With Tejasree Purandare in Delhi, Bureau Report.

0: other flimsy excuses and reasons as well. It is very clear from what you have seen, Tejashree, in your investigation today on NDTV, that everything seems to be a priority except for speedy justice for Shraddha. Whether it is Aftab's teeth, whether it is his mental health, whether it is his college degrees, everything seems to be a priority for the judges and the courts, but not ensuring justice for Shraddha Walkar, who was chopped up into pieces and thrown away in different parts of Delhi. Tejashree.
1: Well, absolutely. Justice delayed is justice denied, and this fits very much in this entire case. You see, in the year 2022, the FIR was filed. In 2023, charges was framed, in which a 13,000 pages charge sheet was filed. Apart from that, there were 215 hearings overall, and there were 222 witnesses mentioned in this entire charge sheet. But what is the result in the year 2026, in the month of July? The result is exactly zero. Why? Because the defense counsel has been continuously delaying the hearings, and not just once, there have been multiple such instances, as we just saw in our report as well, that how not just of the because of the MA Sociology's paper, but earlier as well, Aftab had asked to postpone his hearing, say it be because he had an appointment with a dentist, or for that matter he had to go for the psychiatrist, and surprisingly court did consider his request and did postpone the dates. The family members of Shraddha have also been stating that they have been multiple times running from post to pillars so that they can get justice for Shraddha, but still there seems that there is no end because as of now there has been just multiple adjournments, and surprising to notice that 8 times a head constable has been cross-examined in the multiple hearings. So 8 times in 8 hearings he has been cross-examined. What is such a requirement to cross-examine him for
0: No, no, everything is a priority.
1: Our
0: judicial system and our criminal justice system is notoriously slow. This is something that everyone knows. But it took a simple investigation by Tejashree, my correspondent, to uncover a pattern of leniency. I would use that word. Leniency by the judicial system, by the courts, for a man who is accused of chopping up his girlfriend and throwing her body parts in different parts of Delhi. It appears that the priority is to make sure that the judiciary bends around Aftab's schedule, makes sure that he gets to attend his dental appointment, makes sure that he can take his MA sociology exam, makes sure that he can get a mental wellness check by a psychiatrist, but he does not have to attend a court hearing which could convict him, which will in all likelihood convict him for the murder of his girlfriend Shraddha Walkar. It is absolutely unbelievable. Tejashree, I want you to continue to stay with me, because Aftab Poonawalla's advocate MS Khan, who was supposed to join our show, by the way, viewer, has just heard what I've said on the channel and has disconnected his phone and decided not to join. So if he's watching this, I want to say, please have the guts to join and take our questions on what we are asking here on NDTV. This is a story that shocked the entire country in 2022. The murder and butchering of young Shraddha Walkar by her boyfriend Aftab Poonawalla. So if you have the guts, this is NDTV. We will ask you fair questions. You had agreed to be on the show tonight, and you have watched what we have said, what we have exposed and revealed about the case and the proceedings, and you have decided not to take our questions. I appeal to you to come forward and take our questions. But joining me tonight are the relatives of Shraddha Walkar. Her aunt, Rajal Nayak, is with me live. Rajat Shukla is a classmate of Shraddha's, who since 2022 has been speaking out in her support in the pursuit of justice. Meghna Pant is an author, columnist and activist. Welcome to all of you. Rajal ji, main aapke paas pehle aaunga. Kya aap ye sab sunkar aapko kya mehsoos hua? Jo Aftab ko jo jail mein baitha hai abhi, court hearings attend nahi karna hai usko, MA sociology ka exam lena hai usko, to court ne ijazat diya hai ki chalo aap skip kar lo, ab baad mein dekhenge hearings. अब हमारे रिपोर्टर ने थोड़ा इन्वेस्टिगेशन जांच किया है और अब पता चला है कागज़ को देख के कि आफ्ताब को मल्टीपल बार ऐसे इजाज़त दी गई है कि आपको हियरिंग्स को अटेंड नहीं कर